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0: Alexander, open three. Bang, he got it. And the Thunder have taken the lead.
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1: Canadian.

0: this offseason is going to come next week at the FTC meetings in Destin, Kevin. Likely be talking to you from there. The SEC is really the lone major college football entity, or at least the lone one that matters, that has not declared their hand on 24. Greg Sankey has never come out and said he is against 24. But again, the SEC has not shown their cards like this. There is some support in the SEC at the coach and athletic director level for this, but it is a big, complicated thing that Greg Sankey clearly wants to see unwind. So this will be the drumbeat of the offseason. No decision has to be made until December 1st, but it is very clear in Big Ten country, the direction they want to go is to a 24-team playoff. Final piece of context, really the only voting entities who matter in this are the Big Ten and the SEC. The cards have been shown here at Big Ten meetings. We'll see what happens in Destin next week.
1: The American Football Coaches Association earlier this month recommending changes to the calendar that would end the season in early January, and of course pushing for the increased college football playoff. ESPN's Heather Dinich.
2: First of all, let's pump the brakes on that for a second, because not all coaches are in favor of 24. So there are certainly coaches throughout the country, particularly in the Big Ten, some in the SEC, who do want to see a 24-team playoff. But I think the bigger picture is the calendar and trying to end the college football season at the second Saturday in January, I believe is what it was. And if you go to a 24-team playoff, that's not impossible. But I know that there is a push to keep the quarterfinals on New Year's Day, New Year's Eve, New Year's Day, right? So there's some value in that. But big picture, with a 24-team playoff, I think what listeners need to know is that I think it's fair to say there's more support for it collectively than ever before. Does that mean it'll happen? No, because a month or two ago, whatever it was, there was more support for a 16-team playoff. So this pendulum continues to swing, and there are more hurdles in getting a 24-team playoff, but it starts with the calendar.
1: We'll see what the coaches, the conferences decide to do in the coming weeks. Straight ahead, speaking of a calendar, it's got some stuff penciled in for the upcoming season. That's next. SportsCenter All Night continues. It's ESPN Radio.
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0: what they're supposed to do as role players, but to go after and target where you're going to have some soft spots. Donovan Mitchell, while he competes, is not the biggest defender there, right? And then James Harden tends to be a little bit slow-footed. But this is where, to me, the way that the Knicks are playing on both sides of the basketball is important to call out. Mm-hmm. They've been defending mm-hmm. at such a high level. And if OG Anunoby is healthy, which all signs indicate he'll be ready for game one, they really, I think, to me, can put more pressure on Cleveland defensively than Cleveland can do the other way.
1: We'll see how the Eastern Conference Finals play out. Cleveland, of course, there after dispatching Detroit, which was the top seed in the Eastern Conference. We heard what their coach, J.B. Bickerstaff, had to say after the Pistons lost in the conference semis.
2: It's not a disappointment at all. I'm not ever will I be disappointed in these guys. These guys every single day give us what they got. So it is not a disappointment. It's a loss, and it's a tough loss. But, you know, that adjective will never be used as this group.
1: Detroit failing to reach the conference finals, losing to the Cavaliers. They say it's not a disappointment. Was it? Here's our Stephen A. Smith.
3: Yes, because they didn't make the conference finals. They were the number one seed. They won 60 games, major props to them or whatever. But I'm just talking about their expectations. Once we saw what we saw, particularly from Cade Cunningham emerging as a league MVP candidate, it's not that the result, meaning losing the series, was a disappointment. It's how they went out on your home court in a game seven, down by damn near 40. That's the disappointment. That's where that comes in, because it reminded us of what their deficiencies are. We got to give credit where credit is due to J.B. Bickerstaff, who was my coach of the year. You don't have Malik Beasley because of personal reasons he got himself into. You lose Dennis Schroeder, of course, and Tim Hardaway Jr., and you're looking at Cade Cunningham, and you really, really didn't have a bona fide secondary scorer.
1: So now the Eastern Conference Finals getting underway on Tuesday without the Pistons, Cavs-Knicks. Game one, you'll hear it here on ESPN Radio. Our coverage begins at 8 o'clock Eastern. Right now, SportsCenter all night. Back to baseball.
4: The pitch. And it's swung on, hit high in the air, right field. Pretty deep. Steer going back to the track. Looking up. And it is gone. Bryson Stott has turned the game around with a two-run home run. Down the line and right, a towering fly ball that just kept going. And the Phillies have come back to take a 5-4 lead.
1: Sports Radio 94, WIP, 5-4 the final as the Phillies now have five straight wins, longest win streak this season for them. Phillies 16-4 since late April when Don Mattingly took over as manager. Best record in baseball over that span. As for the Reds, 4-13 since May 1st. Worst record in baseball over that span. Brewers and Cubs.
5: 1-0 pitch to Bowers. And a high fly ball deep right field. This ball's way back there. That one's off the scoreboard and over it. And out of this ball. Three-run blast for Jake Bowers, and the Brewers all over the Cubs at Wrigley here tonight. It is 8-0 Milwaukee.
1: Brewers jumping out, and they go on to the 9-3 win over the Cubs. 620 WTMJ, Brewers' ninth win in their last 11. They're now a half game behind the Cubs in the NL Central, closest they've been to first place since April 18th. Cubs, coming off that 10-game win streak, have now lost 7 of their last 9. Yankees and Blue Jays in a tight one.
6: Trent Grisham leads off second. His third stolen base, matching last year's total. Sky down the left field line. That ball is off the pole. Off the pole. A two-run home run for Jazz Chisholm. And the Yankees lead 7-5.
1: 7-5 at that point. They hang on for a 7-6 win. Michael Kay on the ES Network. Yankees trailed 3-1 in the fourth and 5-3 in the seventh. But they rally, get the 7-6 win. Blue Jays' first loss this season when leading by multiple runs in the seventh inning or later. Rays by 10 over the Orioles, 16-6. The 16 runs, they're most in the game at the Trop since 2014. Speaking of exploding for runs, the Marlins.
7: Against Hunter Biggie, Kevin Cash just left him out there to eat it. 1-1, that one killed out to left down the line. Only questions, fair or foul. It's a fair ball, and it's a grand slam. Shot out of a cannon by Javier Sanoa.
8: Look out, little man, I see you.
7: And he blew this game open. It's 11-0 in the bottom of the fifth.
1: It would be a 12-0 win for the Marlins over the Braves. 104-3 WQAM. Marlins, 8 combined RBI from the 8 and 9 spots in the batting order, and they get their largest shutout win against the Braves in franchise history. Largest shutout against any team since 2019. Atlanta shut out for the third time this season. Twins double up the Astros 6-3, their ninth home win this season by at least three runs. Mariners and White Sox.
9: And again, the 2-2 to Colt, swinging a fly ball down the right field line and deep. This one is gone. Goodbye, baseball. Colt Emerson. Holy smokes, his first hit in the big leagues is a three-run home run down the right field line. What a story for this young man. His major league debut last night. Game two hits a three-run home run. Mariners lead 6-1. What a night for Emerson.
1: Seattle Sports 710 AM. Mariners a 6-1 win to snap a three-game losing streak. Mariners beating the White Sox, who now have a three-game road losing streak. Sports Center all night. ESPN Radio. College football deciding what to do in the near and longer-term future. We're currently at a dozen, but that playoff's going to grow, isn't it? ESPN's Pete Thamel.
10: Well, out here at Big Ten meetings, there are 18 linked arms of the football coaches with Commissioner Tony Petitti singing the 24-team Kumbaya. From talking to coaches yesterday in the lobbies, in the hallways here in Terranea, it's very clear that that is the direction that the Big Ten wants to go. It's more access. It's more deep, meaningful games deep into the season. The real story of this offseason is going to come next week at the FTC meetings in Destin, Kevin, likely be talking to you from there. The SEC is really the lone major college football entity, or at least the lone one that matters, that has not declared their hand on 24. Greg Sankey has never come out and said he is against 24. But again, the SEC has not shown their cards like this. There is some support in the SEC at the coach and athletic director level for this, but it is a big, complicated thing that Greg Sankey clearly wants to see unwind. So this will be the drumbeat of the offseason. No decision has to be made until December 1st, but it is very clear in Big Ten country the direction they want to go is to a 24-team playoff. Final piece of context, really the only voting entities who matter in this are the Big Ten and the SEC. The cards have been shown here at Big Ten meetings. We'll see what happens in Destin next week.
1: The American Football Coaches Association earlier this month recommending changes to the calendar that would end the season in early January and, of course, pushing for the increase college football playoff. ESPN's Heather Dinich.
11: First of all, let's pump the brakes on that for a second, because not all coaches are in favor of 24. So there are certainly coaches throughout the country, particularly in the Big Ten, some in the SEC, who do want to see a 24-team playoff. But I think the bigger picture is the calendar and trying to end the college football season at the second Saturday in January, I believe is what it was. And if you go to a 24-team playoff, that's not impossible, but I know that there is a push to keep the quarterfinals on New Year's Day, right? So there's some value in that, but big picture with a 24-team playoff, I think what listeners need to know is that I think it's fair to say there's more support for it collectively than ever before. Does that mean it'll happen? No, because a month or two ago, whatever it was, there was more support for a 16-team playoff. So this pendulum continues to swing, and there are more hurdles in getting a 24-team playoff, but it starts with the calendar.
1: We'll see what the coaches, the conferences decide to do in the coming weeks. Straight ahead, speaking of a calendar, it's got some stuff penciled in for the upcoming season. That's next. Sports Center All Night continues. It's ESPN Radio.
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0: I'm Over It with Pat the Producer.
1: TGL is absolutely electric. I don't think we have cool enough vehicles. I was looking at pictures of cop cars in Dubai, in Japan, and in Italy. They're amazing. They have supercars. Also, the taxis we have, trash compared to what they have in, like, London. The London taxi. If you need to, like, lettuce wrap your Baconator, I don't think that you need to have a burger.
2: But not agree more.
3: Do you need a Husky, correspondence at the time in this?
2: Yeah.
4: I'm over it. I'm sick and tired and over it.
1: Get a life.
5: Yes, each and every day at this time, our producer, Pat Costello, gives us items in and around sports, entertainment, his life that he is over here on Unsportsmanlike, presented by Progressive Insurance. Before we get to Pat, you good? There's nobody who loves this. The windy storytelling more than small. It's like literally sitting there taking notes.
6: She was glowing during that segment.
5: Well, he's a great storyteller, and it's easy to sit back and listen. And Smalls, to her credit, is so appreciative of the windy stories.
7: The story that he told with Victor Wembanyama at the Olympics, that was incredible.
5: 9 o'clock in Paris.
2: The national anthem has played.
7: Not a dry eye in the house.
2: It's great. When he walks in here, I need to just lean back, get a little beverage, just hang out, settle in.
5: You said beverage and then what?
2: Collation. Have you ever had one?
5: Word of the day.
2: Yes. It is the word of the day.
5: Trying to slip it in around Windy combo. Smart, because we're all so focused on Windy. Oh, yeah, and here's Pat.
2: It means a little snack, a collation, a light meal, which I could definitely have listening to Windy.
5: I thought I heard something, but I wasn't sure.
2: That's pretty smooth by me, though. I weave it in.
7: I was good by both of you. Good by
2: finally,
7: both.
2: Evan.
7: Better by Evan.
2: Look at him breathing out. You've been on quite the slump lately.
5: Pat, welcome back.
1: Thank you.
5: Sister's graduation, PGA championship over the weekend, and I think some other things happened to you, Pat.
1: Well, we might get to that, but we'll start with the graduation. Graduation's way too long. What are we doing here? Having just done a wedding and then a graduation back-to-back, nobody's at the wedding for the speeches. Nobody's at the graduation for the speeches. Let's get these kids moving across the stage and get these diplomas going. The kids are sitting there like, why are we listening to all of this? It was a nightmare. But also, and the thing that really bothers me, is all the professors that get, like, all decked out and then sit on the stage and then, like, get their names announced. I'm like, this isn't about you. Nobody's at the graduation for you wearing this, like, fancy robe and holding a staff. Sit down. Let the kids go across the stage. Nobody's here for the professors. Why are you guys getting, like, standing up and getting acknowledged and stuff? It was insane. It was so self-serving.
5: That is the problem. Everyone agrees with that problem.
7: 1,000%.
5: What's the solution?
7: I don't know, but
5: nobody's come up with
7: one. I'm with Pat Costello wholeheartedly, and I speak as someone that skipped their own graduation.
5: What?
7: When I graduated from UVA,
5: what?
7: I walked down the lawn, which is the tradition at Virginia, but then once the commencement speakers started the ceremony, me and the rest of the football players got up, left, and went to the bar. And my parents... when I got back home later that night...
5: Oh, Joe was not happy with that.
7: My parents were there, and they said, you had a wonderful graduation, and they held a diploma, and I said, that was for y'all. I'm good. Like, I'm glad that y'all enjoyed my... It was some U.S. senator speaking. I don't remember his name. Didn't really care what he had to say. Like, I was there just to walk down the lawn, because when I got there 4 years earlier as a freshman, they say, this is the thing that you look forward to with all of the hard work, walking down the lawn at the rotunda, which is on the back of the nickel.
2: Right.
7: Like, everybody's excited about walking down the lawn and saying that you are a graduate of the University of Virginia. So once I did that, which is at the beginning of the ceremony, everybody settled in, all of the graduates settled in, The commencement speaker started. I promptly got up, left with my teammates, and we went to the bar to celebrate.
2: Interesting.
7: I can promise you this, Moss. I had a better time than everybody that sat there and listened to all of the commencement speakers.
2: So if it was someone that you were interested in, would you have stayed? Because, like, for example, my friend Sean Evans, host of Hot Ones, sensation of a show. He was the commencement speaker this weekend at the University of Illinois. I watched the speech. He crushed it.
6: Yeah,
2: so
6: that's
2: proud
6: way
2: of
6: better.
2: Sean.
6: Way better.
2: So I'm saying if it was somebody that you were interested in or intrigued by or wanted to know about their path, maybe you would have stayed?
7: Sure. Like, okay, so my wife had Barack Obama.
2: So I'm sad.
7: When she graduated from college.
6: Georgetown had Tom Brady this weekend.
1: If you have Obama, you don't then need like, all right, and here's Jimmy, who was like sat next to me in science. Like,
7: he's a Professor Jimmy.
8: My graduation also was memorable for not a good reason. I got a call early in the morning at Wisconsin. My parents had already got to the Kohl Center where the graduation was, the basketball arena. And they called me and they said, "Are you not graduating?" I said, "What?" I said, "Your name's not in the program." Unbeknownst to me, I didn't graduate when I thought I was graduating because there was some paperwork that I did not fill out. So I actually am technically a summer graduate from the University of Wisconsin in 2002 without taking a single summer course because I didn't fill out the proper paperwork.
2: So did you get to walk or not?
8: I got to walk, but I didn't actually...
2: But they didn't call your name?
8: No, they did. I think somehow they did. I got my name in there, but I had to wamboozle my way in there, and I was not technically a graduate.
7: So you were a fraud? At your own graduation?
8: No, because it...
7: You were a fraud?
8: Yeah, I guess so. At that graduation. If you go to my house...
2: Technically.
8: When you guys come to the house over the summer, I'll show you the diploma. It says a date where I did not take a class. Literally, it says like September of 02 or something like that. I didn't take classes after May.
2: Okay, so wait. If you left, did you walk across the stage? Did they call Christopher Canty and you weren't there to walk across the stage?
7: No, so there's the big graduation, and then you have the sectional graduation.
2: Got it.
7: That's where you get your diploma at
2: the
7: sectional graduation.
2: So it's the
7: graduation.
2: Big one you dipped
7: so
2: out.
7: So my parents went to the big one, and they went to the sectional and got my diploma for me. I guess they called my name. I don't know. I wasn't there.
2: Okay.
7: They came back with my diploma, you know, all that stuff. Like, great. Congratulations. My diploma was for y'all.
2: So I just sat next to your parents at your charity event for the United Way, the Gridiron Gala. Sitting next to your mom, she is the ultimate hype woman. I can only imagine how much she cheered when she heard your name at graduation.
7: But guess what? When they found out that I had left and then they realized where I had went, and then I came back home, they would have been upset, except they were holding a diploma from a school which at the time was the number one public university in the country.
2: Pretty good.
7: Ain't nothing mom and dad could say to me that day.
2: Pretty good.
7: But I don't need to stay around for the graduation. Pat's right.
8: Shefty next. Evan Cohen here. 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
16: 7 o'clock in St. Louis. You are listening to The Morning After, presented by Brown and Crouppen. Tim McKernan, Doug Vaughn, Martin Kilcoyne with you on the presentation. A gentleman by the name of Jackson Burkett is on the ones and twos, and we broadcast from the Stiefel Studios. Healthcare Evolution, sponsor of the 7 o'clock hour here on the program, and it's a program that welcomes you to participate in a wide variety of ways. 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If you want a Calder Cup preview, the 101 ESPN chat. So, Doug, now you have this lifetime roofing lead.
17: Okay.
16: And it's not going to be easy because you have to choose between Lindy Ruff coming up short in a game 7 yet again, Jackson's most attractive coach in the NHL, or Wemby. Oh, my.
17: I'm going to say it's game 7 of the hockey playoffs.
16: How about you? 6-3, 6-3.
17: Montreal beating Buffalo in game 7 overtime. Alex Newhook scoring the game 7 winner 2 series in a row. It was a fun game to watch. Such a tortured fan base up in Buffalo. I felt bad for them.
18: Does every season of every team end in heartbreak?
17: Seems to. And they outplayed the Canadians badly in the second and third periods. They were the better team. Just couldn't get one.
16: Was that whistle too quick?
17: Which whistle?
19: The one where Buffalo scored the go-ahead goal and they blew the whistle.
17: Oh, I guess I didn't
19: blow the whistle
17: that.
19: Too short. What that? You hear that from Jackson?
17: Yeah. At the same time, I was trying to watch Planes, Trains, and Automobiles for the first time.
18: Oh, you were locked in on
19: for the
18: hockey.
19: First time?
17: Yeah, I'd never seen it.
16: Now, if Jackson were saying these things, we'd be mocking him.
17: I know.
16: And people would be texting in at 314-399-9646 on the attack and saying, you work at a sports talk radio station, and it's not even remotely close to Thanksgiving, although a delightful picture.
18: How is it possible you had not seen it?
17: I had never seen it, and I'd been chastised on this very show for not seeing it. So last night I said, okay, we'll watch that, and I'll watch the hockey game mostly on my phone. I'll do both. I have to say the movie wasn't as funny as I thought it was going to be. Some of those older comedies...
16: Whoa! You're going after P's, T's, and A's?
17: Some of the older comedies don't play as well as you think when you look back on them. I don't know. Maybe I was expecting to be blown away, and I kind of wasn't. But
18: I could see Steve Martin getting on your nerves a little bit. Maybe not being your cup of tea.
17: No, I like Steve Martin.
16: Okay. You like Del Griffith.
17: Yeah, I just didn't think it was as funny as I was hoping it would be.
19: Jackson, owner, proprietor of goodorbad.com.
18: Pre-revenue?
19: And it's pre-revenue. And Movie Boy is a host of a Planes, Trains, and Automobiles podcast that I was supposed to co-host, and I got cucked by Rafe Williams from The Wrist Show, and I'm still pissed about it.
17: All right.
1: Yeah. I love Planes, Trains, and Automobiles.
17: Do you?
1: But it's also like, it's a Thanksgiving movie. I almost always watch it around Thanksgiving. Thanksgiving's one of my favorite holidays of the year.
17: It's just barely a Thanksgiving movie.
1: Well, I mean, the whole thing is getting home for Thanksgiving. But it's cold out.
17: But then they try to get emotional at the end. Oh, my God, he's home, and there's his wife. And they didn't develop her character enough to think, oh,
19: is this that Nancy Travis?
1: I don't know who it was. They cut out a lot.
18: The idea was that the
1: original plot was that Steve Martin's wife thought he was cheating on her, and that's why he keeps calling, and she's like not receptive to his calls. And like when she finally sees him with Del Griffith, she's like, "Oh, he was telling the truth the whole time." But they cut out a lot of that.
19: I have a problem with that, because why wouldn't he be cheating with Del Griffith?
1: Right.
17: Well, it was.
1: It was wrong. Yeah.
17: They're in bed together.
19: Thank you. Spoiler alert.
17: Yeah. My hands
1: in a way,
17: are in two
1: she
17: pillows.
1: Was right. Yeah.
18: If she said, "Is somebody in bed with you?" he would have to have said yes.
1: Yes.
17: Uh-huh.
1: A burly gentleman.
20: I am 27, and this is an awful take. I may have lost some respect for Doug. That's from the 314.
1: I'm not saying you didn't like a movie, isn't it?
17: Go back and watch it again, and tell me it's just a knee-slapping.
1: I love it, personally.
17: It's okay.
18: Well, does it have to be a knee-slapper to be a good movie?
17: Well, it has to keep you laughing, and this one just didn't hit me.
1: What about when he's smoking that cigarette, playing the mess around on the dashboard?
19: Oh, delightful. I'd like to hear that as return music today.
1: It's hanging out of his mouth. He eats a hot dog while smoking a cigarette. Yeah. It's about as good as it gets, man.
18: John Candy makes you laugh.
17: Yes, he does. He had some funny moments.
19: What about when this is the cat's favorite scene, if I'm not mistaken? They walk into the hotel, and he says, "Meet my friend Neil Page." And he says, "Nice to meet you, Nick." The cat couldn't be more delighted by that exchange. Really? What about that?
1: It's a fun road movie.
17: How old? When did it come out?
1: 87.
19: 87, Cardinals and Twins, and they had the wind blowing out when the Cardinals would be hitting, or the Twins would be hitting them in when the Cardinals would be hitting.
17: I guess.
18: And they brought in Ken Daly, and they said, "He hasn't given up a home run to a left-handed hitter all season."
19: Swing.
18: Ken Herbeck. Boom.
19: And a long one. Hmm.
18: Doug, what are you watching tonight? Meatballs?
17: That'd be fun, Bill Murray. Maybe. I don't know that I've seen that whole thing either. It just seems to me that sometimes when I go back and watch comedies that are 30, 40 years old, they just don't seem as funny as they did at the time.
19: Doug, did you at least like the scene at Hooterville Semi-Regional? Kind of funny how almost 40 years later it hasn't changed.
17: Yeah.
19: Other than there's somehow less flights available than in the late 80s. Doug, that's Al in Dadeville.
17: That did hit home when Steve Martin had the rental car that wasn't there, and then he had to walk back across the runway, and he fell down over, looked like Highway 70, maybe he was trying to cross.
1: You get the scene with the secretary from Ferris Bueller?
19: Mrs. Poole?
1: Yeah, he was a real righteous dude.
17: Oh.
19: About that? Charlie Sheen in the picture.
17: I don't believe I saw Charlie Sheen.
1: He's in Ferris Bueller's
19: Day Off.
17: Okay.
19: That was a launching pad for his career, wasn't it?
17: I don't know.
18: The great John Hughes doing Planes and Trains. You think it was his first kind of, not dramatic shift, but kind of had a little more emotion to it than just the others.
1: Yeah, his movies always had sentiment, though.
18: Sentiment.
17: Yeah.
18: That good word.
20: Good start today. 5 minutes in, and we're talking about movies made 40 years ago. Great sports show.
17: Doug, that's Leave us alone.
19: That's from the 314. Jackson had all the sound from Wemby, and his response to watching SGA get that most valuable player trophy, I mean, 41 points, 24 rebounds, that was the lead, and you decided to lead with Planes, Trains, and Automobiles.
17: No, the hockey game, I thought.
19: But you didn't watch it, and you didn't even see the most important play because you were watching Del Griffith and Neil Page fool around, and I think that was third base, candidly.
17: Oh, I did not see the disputed goal. I watched most of the game on my phone. Some of it up on the TV, but then we switched to Planes, Trains, and Automobiles. It cost me $3.99.
18: Jackson, are you in an alliance with Doug because he's watching movies instead of the NHL?
1: Oh, I love that.
17: I watch both.
19: Martin, our popularity is never going to be higher.
18: Wow.
19: the heels become the faces, at least for a couple minutes.
1: I love that. I think that's a great move. I would have kept the phone flipped over away. I would have been just totally locked in.
18: Really? All of that said, I think the lead, no offense to anyone else,
19: uh-oh,
18: but the lead, I believe,
19: Lifetime Roofing, here we go,
18: papers, looks like he might have a job interview today. He looks well coiffed. He looks clean cut. He looks sharp.
0: Is the bar so low for me that wearing
18: no hat,
0: pants, no hat, pants. And
18: boys wearing pants, where's he headed?
0: Without even a collar, makes me think that I'm now leaving together. If I walked into any job interview in America looking like this, I wouldn't give myself the job.
18: Grab the trash, son. Oh, yeah. I'm sorry, you're here for the interview. No, your hair looks sharp.
0: Thank you.
18: All cleaned up.
19: That. You got to keep seeing that lass who did it the last time. She's got it all figured out with you, huh?
0: Yeah. Like great clips.
19: Library.
17: All right. And you've kind of shaved a little bit, kind of cleaned yourself up a little?
0: Yeah, I shave.
17: You don't have that rugged woodsman look.
0: We're going to have to...
19: Are you going to get a fade before you go to the lake?
0: Yeah. Duh.
18: Duh.
0: Just a touch-up.
17: Yeah.
0: Because that not having the fade, that would keep me from the sweet success of sleeping with someone at the lake on Memorial Day weekend.
17: No.
0: Which, you know, it's like, which would you rather have, that or an MVP SGA?
17: Would you say the lake is a melting pot of Midwestern hoosier?
0: I think that would be a very apt description.
19: Oh, my goodness. Mm. I am appalled.
0: I don't think that's necessarily a bad thing. I'm not using the term hoosier as pejorative. I think I've always said, I'll say it again. I'll probably say it for the 10th time. I like a little hoosier in my vacation.
17: Oh, do you?
0: Yeah.
17: Well, you can get it there.
0: No doubt.
18: Again, live read.
19: Yeah, YOLO. Get involved on the program. Call in. Are you mad at Doug for saying Planes, Trains, and Automobiles is the worst movie he's ever seen since Grown Ups 2? 314-974-0101. Callier and Thompson phone lines. 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And open up your YouTube app and subscribe to the program. It's the TMA STL YouTube channel. And you can talk it over in there with friends who have gathered, like Murphy, VR, Scorsese, the TMA Remote Lamp, DJ Patty Cakes, and Brad. He's in Weldon Springs. And, of course, the great Danny Rogers. They're all in there.
17: Okay.
19: They're all watching. They're all talking. And it's delightful. Yeah, tough one last night. Buffalo falls behind 2-0, and then they mount a Sunday charge. It looks like they've scored the go-ahead goal with about 9 minutes left in the game. The building's buzzing, and then it's waved off. And the question is, was it waved off too soon? And as Sean McDonough said, is this going to go into the same vault of tragic Buffalo sports history with Scott Norwood and Brett Hull's skate in the crease? Shh.
17: They just can't catch a break. They just can't catch one. They were the better team through most of that game, especially the second and third periods.
18: Was their NBA team any good, Doug? Didn't they have the...
17: No, not really.
18: NBA for a second.
17: Yeah. And the Bills have lost, what, 4 Super Bowls?
18: In a row. And then Zach Bolduc gets a goal, Doug. What if they win the cup with Zach Bolduc? Did they win the trade?
19: Nice.
17: Well, probably, yeah. I would say definitely.
19: Here is Sean McDonough's call of the overtime game winner.
21: And man's the puck. Shot. Score! Montreal wins game 7. Alex Newhook. The game-winning goal in both game 7s of these playoffs for Montreal.
17: Good call. When you're watching those game 7s, it occurs to me that every little inch of what happens affects your entire season. It goes back to all the work they did in training camp and the weightlifting and the nutrition they do and all the traveling and the hours and hours of practice and the long grind of the season. And then you get down to a game where it comes down to a ricochet of the puck or someone bounces it off the goalpost, and your season is either made or broken.
18: How about the fact they did the same thing? They had a game 6 at home to finish off a series with Tampa Bay and lost, with Buffalo and lost, and went on the road for both game 7s.
17: Mm-hmm.
18: What a run for Martin Saint-Louis.
19: Jackson's most attractive coach in the NHL, Lindy Ruff, 10 years ago. Was the head coach of the Dallas Stars when the Blues went in there and eliminated the Stars in the second round of the playoffs in a game 7. Wow. Unbelievable. Not only how unfortunate it's been for Lindy Ruff, but how Jackson, his appearance, is holding up.
0: What? He's great. Lindy Ruff?
3: Welcome back to the show, Jackson.
0: Handsome guy.
17: And this is from when you rated the appearance of the NHL hockey coaches?
19: Yeah, he liked Scott Arneil, too.
0: Mm-hmm. Yep.
17: Okay.
19: Rod Brindamore, his George Washington.
0: The bod.
17: How about Montgomery?
0: Jim Montgomery?
17: That's right.
3: It wouldn't awkward be, here in the home of the Blues.
0: It wouldn't be right for me to judge the appearance of the local coach.
3: That's the right answer.
17: All right.
0: No, but Lindy Ruff kind of has that look, you know.
17: Just a strange thing for you to have a rating.
0: Well, no, just like morning coffee, maybe a fried egg sandwich.
17: Yeah.
0: Talking it over. He's reading the newspaper. You feel comfortable.
17: Huh.
19: Watching all these other goalies in the playoffs really puts the spotlight on how much 50 and 30 really do moving the puck. Doug, that's from Skidman.
0: You like when people use the numbers, Doug, instead of the
17: names? No, I don't like that. I don't care for that. He's talking about how they move the puck. Is that what he said there at the end?
19: Move your body? Was that Nina Sky like in 2000? 2001, you think? Jackson, I'd like that as
17: not familiar with that. Too.
19: You'll recognize it when you hear it. You'll love it. You'll be able to get enough of it.
0: A lot of return music.
19: Yeah, we got a lot of return music today.
3: So our guy Dobesh out of DeSmet, Doug.
19: Yeah, how about him?
17: Yeah.
19: I doubt this is the case. It wasn't a Scott Van Pelt. I think Scott Van Pelt might be done once the NBA Finals are done for a few months, and good for him. He's earned it. So it was the B-Team Sports Center. But it was like a Saturday Night Live skit with Dobesh on following the game with two people who clearly know absolutely nothing about hockey or who he is, and if he wasn't wearing the goalie pads, I'm sure they would have asked about him being a forward or something like that.
3: Who's big for you?
19: It was essentially a who's big for
3: well,
19: you interview.
3: It was pretty big.
0: Man tonight. After my own heart.
19: It was something to behold. I'm like, oh, I can send this to Jackson for some sound. Here's the Pride of St. Louis on his way to the Eastern Conference Final. Big time underdogs against the Hurricanes, who haven't played in forever. And it was like, how do you feel? What did you think of that game?
4: Major surgery was needed to fix the canoes.
17: Oh, come on, don't say canoes. And why do they say the Canadiens instead of the Canadians?
0: I thought it was the Canadiens.
17: A lot of times you hear people say the Montreal Canadiens.
19: Well, I like that.
0: Thought that was the name of the team.
17: I'm talking about the way you're pronouncing Canadiens or Canadiens.
0: I get so much flack about how I pronounce Bengals, and then you come up with that.
17: Well, you hear it all the time.
0: Half-baked take.
17: Half-baked take. You hear people call them the Montreal Canadiens instead of the Montreal Canadiens.
3: Because they're from Montreal, it just sounds better.
0: I thought it was a French-Canadian thing.
3: I think, and I could be wrong, Tim, but I think Jackson's got a little edge towards Doug just because of the movie take, just out of the gate.
19: No, sure, that's good.
0: Couldn't disagree more. Yeah. I'm not only... I'm so proud that Doug decided to watch Planes, Trains, and Automobiles.
17: That makes you proud?
0: Yeah, instead, like, you know, Game 7
19: about,
0: hockey.
19: It's not about you watching Planes, Trains, and Automobiles. It's about you prioritizing that over Game 7.
17: Oh, I'm telling you, I watched both.
19: Then how did you miss the controversial call?
17: I guess I turned it down and I was watching the movie.
3: Was
17: at
3: it during
17: second.
3: The shower scene? Is that why?
17: I could have been.
0: I think that's why you didn't enjoy it as much, because half your attention was on the
17: maybe
0: ice
17: that was it. I don't know.
0: So me personally, I have to lock
19: that's
0: in.
19: A good take.
0: I have to lock
19: that's
0: into something.
19: Take.
0: I can't do both.
17: Yeah.
19: Doug, do you prefer calling Montreal the Habs? Thanks. That's from Hal in Hillsboro.
17: I don't know.
0: What's Habitats? Your favorite hockey team nickname?
17: The Habs.
19: Put that off.
0: Okay. Riveting.
17: Are there other teams that have nicknames that I can't think
0: I can
17: of
0: imagine.
17: Right off the top of
0: imagine.
17: My head?
0: I would imagine. The Note?
3: You mean alternate names?
17: Something
0: yeah.
17: other than the
0: yeah.
17: Lightning or the Ning?
0: There you go.
17: Nice, really
0: now
17: nice.
0: You're getting somewhere.
17: Okay.
3: Hurricanes or the Canes, that's kind of lazy.
17: Yeah.
19: So to be clear, Doug failed to watch two things at once. Outstanding, old man. That's from Jugs in D.C.
17: But I did
19: He's
17: watch
19: not
17: both
19: happy.
17: Things. I guess the Rangers are the blue shirts.
0: Yeah. Canes.
17: Yeah.
19: Are you guys just going to ignore the Pac-12 and Mountain West reaching a settlement agreement? That's from Just Don't Press Push.
17: Probably will. Probably will ignore that the whole show. Like it never happened.
19: That's if you look at the Polos plus Dacia 7-2.
17: Oh, gosh.
19: So you best read up on it
17: okay.
19: because...
17: Sorry, I missed that, too.
0: Yeah. It's time to talk about Colorado State, baby.
19: The Rams?
0: Yeah, probably the Fort Collins.
3: Yeah, north of Denver.
0: Mm-hmm.
3: Colorado Springs, south of Denver.
19: And not very far away.
17: Yeah, I don't know.
0: Garden most of those God's populated
19: yeah,
0: cities.
19: Yeah, I went to that thing.
3: It's kind of a cool spot, south of Denver.
0: Most of those populated Colorado cities are all right along that same line, north and south.
19: What's that all about there, Paper?
17: It's just east of the mountain range.
0: Right, just east of the mountain range, whereas west is just pretty much...
17: mountains.
0: No, or west is mountains. East would be like plains, like the Great Plains.
17: Right.
0: Not very great to live
17: Eastern
0: in.
17: Eastern Colorado looks like Kansas.
0: Right.
19: There's your Colorado geography.
3: Has anybody ever been to Wyoming? I've been to Laramie.
17: I have not.
19: Did you go for that Missouri game?
3: I went for a Sigma Chi conference.
19: Wow. What was going on
0: in
19: there?
0: College?
17: Conference? Well,
3: no, when I was 40.
0: I don't know.
3: I wouldn't mind just going to the Sigma Chi conference.
0: Maybe you were a guest speaker.
3: I'll be back.
0: Keynote speaker.
3: I'm taking... the Iota Pi chapter.
17: What are you
3: chaperoning?
17: What do you discuss at a fraternity conference?
3: You know, I don't recall.
0: Oh, I had to do that too. It's really lame.
3: A lot of meetings.
17: About what?
0: Who knows?
3: Probably like rush.
17: Pay your dues.
3: No, rush techniques.
0: If you were like in a certain position, I can imagine
3: Sigma Chi,
0: you have
3: like,
0: to do it.
3: How to hide the drugs and beer.
17: Bo!
3: At big schools, yeah, not at small schools like Marquette, but at big schools.
0: Whereas academics is, of course, the...
17: It sounds like just an excuse to have a vacation.
0: No, I would much rather have been home.
3: I was just glad I got to see Laramie, Wyoming. And then we went down to Boulder, Doug, and the Who was playing at Folsom Field.
17: Oh,
3: and we
17: right?
3: were like, staying at Sigma Chi's for free. And we said, let's get some tickets.
19: Oh, how about that?
3: Saw the Who at Folsom Field. But in going to that conference, Doug, you just kind of learn how to be a better man. That's what it was.
17: I guess that's what it is. I saw a trivia question yesterday. It said... what is the only state that doesn't have a city with at least 100,000 people in it?
3: Only state that doesn't.
0: And, Alaska?
17: No, it was Wyoming. That's why I brought it up.
3: So who that was the Montana? Answer. Is Wyoming. Bozeman at 100?
17: I guess that's what the question was.
3: Okay, why is your question? Biggest cities in Montana. Okay, we'll talk about it.
17: All right.
3: This is what happens, Tim, when the Cardinals
17: are
3: off.
17: I'm sorry to throw everything off kilter there.
3: That's all right.
17: I couldn't be any sorrier for what I did.
3: Couldn't have been a better day for the Cardinals not to play. It was awful.
17: Yeah, they wouldn't have been able to, probably.
19: Beer Cats is not happy with After the Morning After, and he's filing his grievance here, reaching larger people, larger number of people. Can we talk about Tim and Jackson completely checking out of yesterday's ATMA, Doug, that stands for After the Morning After.
17: Okay.
19: While Iggy dropped derogatory terms and then justified it because that's what porn calls it. At one point, Tim was yawning and doom scrolling. After the Morning After had a nice run, but as always, can happen. That's from Beer Cats.
17: Ken.
19: He says, the show is over.
3: Well,
19: and
3: I tried
19: Doug, this was a three-week run. Now, you were texting in.
3: I sampled the show, and there was some tranny talk, and then Tim's rolling through all the sponsors, and I noticed... opportunity. Nobody sponsored the tranny talk.
17: Right.
3: So it's right there on the table. If anybody wants to get on
17: board.
3: Who
17: would be a possible sponsor for that?
0: Where's my Joe Buck? Time to take a break now.
19: Jackson and I going silent and distancing ourselves just like we did yesterday. Back-to-back days. 314-399-9646. What happened to Lisa Ann on the show? Can happen.
0: Time to take a break.
19: What happened after the morning after? Can happen.
3: What happened to Joe that he felt the need to say that?
0: It was during your guys's, when you guys
19: the
0: did that.
19: Week on
0: the one
19: week on
0: Us. Yeah.
19: Yeah. I wonder what was time to take a break.
0: Probably because like some A-list star was on hold and you were like talking about God knows what.
19: Yeah, exactly. Yeah, it was a nice week of presentations there. I remember we had Wayne Gretzky on and then the producer comes on in our ear and goes, hey, Alex Rodriguez is on hold.
0: Like, you're sitting in the KFNS studio.
19: This is literally, it was unbelievable. 314-399-9646. You're welcome to call in as well at 314-974-0101. Callier and Thompson phone lines. And then you have the Michelob Ultra YouTube chat. That's where you can talk it over as well. It is all here on The Morning After. 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

0: Now, what do you think of Planes, Trains, and Automobiles?
1: Well, okay, it was a good song. Fun little scene. I'd give it a B.
2: That's not bad. For a movie that's 40 years old.
1: Yeah.
0: Doug selected for the Lifetime Roofing lead, the Sabres and Canadiens. Sharon's Ledoux pool boy says Spurs beat OKC. That's the lead story. But right below that is Baldwin Bob, who said 7:22 a.m. and we finally hear something about a Game 7 NHL game last night. Absolutely brutal start to the morning for you guys. This is awful.
1: Leave us alone.
0: That's Baldwin Bob. But the,
3: you want fucko? You want something?
0: but the problem with Baldwin Bob's take, and I'm a fan of it, is we did talk about it as the Lifetime Roofing lead, yeah, which then Doug caught hell from Sharon's Ledoux pool boy for selecting as the Lifetime Roofing lead instead of the Spurs beating OKC. But Wemby, what a response to seeing SGA get the MVP trophy. Okay. I mean, this guy, are we going to see a last dance on the Spurs in 30 years where he's looking at an iPad or whatever device it is and saying, I took that personally? What about that?
1: I saw a graphic yesterday that said the last 8 MVPs are guys not from the United
2: Correct.
1: States.
2: Correct. The last one would have been James Harden, yeah, last American-born
1: MVP.
2: Correct.
1: It's hard to believe, isn't it?
2: 2 years of Giannis, Embiid, Jokic, and SGA, Canadian.
1: Yeah. Okay, that's about all I had to offer on that.
2: That's the way it goes, man. And I would tell you, probably not going to be another one for a while with Wemby, Luka, Jokic, and Shea Gilgeous-Alexander.
0: A couple kids at St. Gabriel's that I think could end that.
2: Yeah, yeah.
1: Only if Cal Kennedy becomes commissioner of the NBA.
0: Wow. Have fun.
2: That'd be great.
0: I would retain defense counsel now.
2: If the NBA didn't expand to Seattle or Vegas or even St. Louis, but to St. Gabriel's, to the St. Louis Hills.
1: St. Gabriel's got an NBA franchise.
2: But didn't change the gym or anything.
4: Will it work in St. Louis? No. Will it work in St. Louis Hills? Yes.
0: Yeah. Thank you.
2: Yeah, you park at Francis Park.
0: Also, like a suggestion for the Lifetime Roofing lead here is, Doug, the Tarps Off boys are back tonight. We thought said farewell 24 hours ago. We had two of the Stephen F. Austin boys on from the Tarps Off and right field contingent. Thought that they were heading back to Texas. No. The Cardinals and the crew have reached a deal for them to come back for game one tonight.
1: Good.
0: Against the Pirates. More Tarps Off.
1: I guess school's probably out for the year, for the summer, so they can stay. If you're the Cardinals, would it make sense to give a whole bunch of them free tickets for every game the rest of the year?
4: Just have their own little section? At least for tonight, for sure. Reach out. Say, hey, if you guys are still in town, we'll throw you some seats. Probably Tuesday night, probably some seats available.
1: Oh, yeah.
4: And it's starting to happen now at all the other MLB. Did you see that last night? Was it Tampa Bay?
1: I did see that, yeah.
4: Starting to pop up.
2: Angels had it.
0: It all started right here.
1: It did.
0: After it started in Stillwater, after it started in Bloomington. But baseball-wise, it all started right here.
1: Mm-hmm. Yeah, I think it'd be kind of cool to have them. Give them their own little section for the whole year if they want it.
0: The forecast may cause some problems for the festivities tonight. It's been raining like crazy around the St. Louis area. And, Martin, I got storms and rain in the forecast here tonight.
4: For tonight?
0: Yeah. Oh, boy. And tomorrow. And Thursday.
4: Hopefully the boys can push their exams back and just stick around until they get that next game in.
0: And Saturday.
1: Blow off exams.
0: And Sunday. And then Monday, and then next Tuesday, and then next Wednesday. Every single day between now and next Wednesday, more than 50% chance of precipitation. 90% tonight, 85% tomorrow, Doug, 60% on Thursday, and Jackson's Memorial Day weekend, where he chases down menthol-smoking divorcees who drive the T-tops down, could be hindered substantially by precipitation.
1: Does menthol smoking add to a kind of a lower, raspier voice?
2: I wouldn't say more so than any other kind of cigarette. It certainly would be a mintier kind of fragrance.
1: But that's what you like in your older gals?
2: Sure. Yeah. Like a cheap breath mint. That's what I'm looking for.
1: A cigarette is like a breath mint?
2: Well, no, that kind of smell, you know?
1: Yeah.
4: Doug, by the way, I'd like to apologize. Billings is 120,000 population, so there's your Montana largest city.
1: Yeah.
4: So your question remains, the only state to have no cities with more than 100,000 people would be Wyoming.
0: Here it is. It goes back to that.
1: Mm-hmm. Hard to believe that doesn't seem like a whole lot of people. I mean, O'Fallon, Missouri's got almost 100,000 people.
4: Is that right?
1: Yeah. It's up to like 90,000, I think.
0: How's the lead not city? It's from the 636.
2: In what capacity?
4: They play tonight. They have the U.S. Open Cup.
2: So they want us to preview?
4: It's a quarterfinal match with the Houston Dynamo.
0: I get people ready for. Yeah. In the Playapalooza party, says city has a real chance to advance to the semis tonight. Doug the Dynamo.
1: Okay. Well, if we can just get some offense, if we can, you know, put three or four orbs in the onion bag, I think there's a good chance we could advance. We got to keep it out of our own net, I'll tell you that much.
4: Doug, it's an MLS opponent, but it's not an MLS match. This is part of the U.S. Open Cup.
1: Okay.
4: A historic tournament that they weren't part of the MLS.

0: And the only theory is maybe there's still some people sitting it out because of the fact they weren't in the U.S. Open Cup a few years ago. There was that little protest.
1: Tickets are $10. That's from Just Don't Press Push.
2: he sounded depressed about it.
3: He does not believe it should warrant being the Lifetime Roofing lead because tickets are $10. The thing is, though, I would imagine you can get $10 tickets for tonight's festivities at Busch Stadium.
2: Just looked. That'd be confirmed? Accurate. Yeah.
3: For both of them?
2: Both of them? Like combined?
3: No.
2: For the,
3: like a bundle.
2: 10 for the Cardinals, 10 for City. Let me see what City's charging.
4: Tim just said $10.
2: Well, that's what the text is.
0: You don't read the text as if it's the Bible, Jackson?
3: Yeah.
2: Sometimes. Depends on the preacher. All right, let's see.
0: Joey Vitale's Orange Curly said, "That's no more, Marty."
2: Hey, like that.
4: What does that mean? We need more information.
3: What does that mean?
0: I guess he means there's not a protest anymore. My point is, why wouldn't it be selling out? It's the soccer team that's still very popular. Building's still really popular, but for these games, they don't sell a lot of tickets.
4: Perhaps it has to do with season ticket sales. Your season ticket might not get you into this
2: one. I'm only seeing, really, one ticket available, and it's $38.
3: For the Cardinal game?
2: No, sir.
4: One ticket available?
2: That's what I'm seeing on
4: one
2: game time.
4: One left in the whole stadium.
2: That's what I'm seeing on game time.
0: I don't think that's accurate.
2: Yeah, okay.
0: Well,
2: That's what I'm seeing.
3: Wow.
2: That's what I'm seeing. I'm seeing one ticket available.
0: One ticket in the whole building.
2: No, but that's what's open right now. It's $38. Listen, you fire up Ticketmaster and you take a look.
0: Better hurry. There's one seat left.
4: Well, hopefully.
0: Joey Vitale's Orange Curly said, season ticket holders have to buy tickets for the Open Cup. It's midweek, kids in school, and it's a Starman. Yeah. Okay, but if season ticket holders had to buy it, then you would sell more.
2: Had to buy, I think, means that if you want to go, you have to buy them. They're not included.
0: Made them available.
2: Not necessarily you have like buy them or lose your seats.
4: Cost extra to go.
2: Right.
4: So if you've gone to all the games and here's a midweek game,
0: but that's where the soccer star fan who's been wanting to get into the building, you would think this is their chance.
4: That's why there's only one ticket left.
0: And that Bosnian game that's coming up, that's a World Cup tune-up, that one is selling well. But whatever.
4: We'll see.
0: There it is, Tim. There is your soccer breakdown.
1: Let's see if that delights Playapalooza party, Doug. The breakdown of tonight's festivities. Carlos Spicy Wiener, not happy that we're discussing it. No one cares about soccer. It's a tournament where they debate whether to try or not. Oh, we suck in the real games? Let's effing go, boys. That's from Carlos Spicy Wiener.
4: Okay.
1: Guys, you're missing the talk about the real Spurs game today. That's the one with Chelsea. Doug, it's the relegation match for the Tottenham Hotspur.
4: Yeah, I believe they're playing that at Stamford Bridge in London.
1: Stam. Show prep season.
4: Chelsea's a minus 105.
1: Oh, are you thinking
4: not that
1: about
4: I'm reading
1: Chelsea?
4: This right now at the computer.
1: Oh, I know that. Wow.
4: Now, why would that be a big game?
1: Relegation.
2: If West Ham is to win and Spurs are to lose, it could drop into the relegation zone. I believe they have one more game after this, though.
4: Okay.
2: Yeah, they do.
4: And that would affect you how?
2: It wouldn't affect me, but it would certainly affect Tottenham Hotspur ownership, who've poured like $1 billion into that team to get relegated.
4: Okay. So you're rooting for the people who spent all the money to get sent down, or you're rooting against?
2: I have no real rooting interest. Right. Tottenham's not really a team I root for.
3: Who's your team, Papers?
2: Kind of like Crystal Palace. Kind of a homegrown London club.
4: How do you pick a team in the English Premier League?
2: You don't. You just kind of based on players and year by year. I can't say I really even watch that much at all. Yeah. So, but I kind of like Palace.
4: Oh, do you?
2: Yeah, they're kind
4: just
2: of fun.
4: The name probably.
2: No, kind of their culture.
4: Culture? How's their culture any different?
2: Well, it's not like one of these like massive teams.
4: That sounded like soccer word salad. I like the team's culture.
2: Well, especially in the Premier League, a lot of foreign money comes in on these big teams, and it kind of gets corporatized. But Crystal Palace kind of has the feeling of like a homegrown club.
4: Oh, does it?
2: Sounds
0: like a restaurant.
2: It does, doesn't it?
4: Right next to the White Castles, Crystal Palace.
3: Oh, yeah. White Palace, was that with James Spader and Susan Sarandon? And it was in Dogtown. Am I right on that? Was that like 92, you think?
0: They shot it right down, right by the Doggies Stadium there. That restaurant is still there. I think it's called White Palace, isn't it?
2: What about the White Shadow TV show?
0: Wow.

0: Huh. Basketball show.
1: Mm-hmm.
0: Ken, what was the guy's name?
2: Ken Howard.
0: Yeah.
3: Salami, Goldstein, Hayward, Coolidge, Jackson. Did he get shot robbing the liquor store? Is that what was that Jackson?
1: I've never seen The White Shadow.
3: Mm. You would like it.
1: I think I would.
2: My 14U team is playing in Cincy this weekend, and we are going to the Cardinal game Saturday night. We are bringing tarps off to Cincinnati, baby. That's from Ball Coach Steve on TikTok.
0: Doug. Okay.
2: He's a baseball coach who also gives you tips on the TikToks.
0: Okay. And he's going to tell his baseball team to not wear shirts tonight.
2: Right.
0: Okay. Well, Cincinnati will be a fun little road trip for him.
2: Not sure what's worse, soccer talk, golf talk, or doughy Hoosiers with strategic beards loudly blasting Morgan Wallen from their F-250 while you're trying to pump gas in peace. Doug, that's from the Crestwood Coyote.
0: Nobody very really wants to struggle when they pump gas, do you?
1: Mm-mm.
0: You just want peace? Yeah, when you're holding all that gasoline's coming out, you better hope you got peace.
2: Who the hell cares who gets relegated? What the hell even is relegated? Stop talking about soccer, morons!
0: Oh.
2: Doug, that's from the Marquette pisser.
1: Well, you seem open to the conversation. Relegation in American sports would be awesome.
0: Unless you own the team.
1: Right. It will never happen.
3: And what if you had a team in waiting? Like Nashville had a minor league baseball team that was really good, and if the Pirates didn't cut it, the next year, you're out.
1: It would Nashville's be incredible. In. It would be incredible.
3: Maybe raise the stakes a little bit. Marlins, careful. Careful up there in Portland. They're gunning for your spot.
1: Yeah, it'd be sweet.
3: And you just bounce them.
2: I would love it as well. Realistically, won't be happening, no. But I would love it as well.
0: How could you continue to pay the salaries of these players
1: right, you could
0: play in the minor leagues?
1: You have to start doing it at the beginning of the leagues in like the 1800s for this to be a thing.
0: Yeah.
2: I don't care what you guys are talking about as long as I can hear your voices and feel excited in my bathing suit area. Doug, that's a Richard Toast.
1: Yeah, the bathing suit area really creeps me out.
0: It could cover quite a large spot or a tiny one.
1: We're not going to shame anybody.
3: Speaking of, Doug's jockstrap. I'm getting real tired of Marvin, so condescending to Jackson.
2: Marvin,
3: lay off, big fella.
1: Marvin.
3: I think the papers army is building. You got to be careful. You poke papers, people are activated.
2: Which car best tells you that this person peaked in high school? I think it's the Jeep. That's from Dora's Diaper.
0: Oh, yeah, Dora had to wear a diaper there for a while.
2: So if you drive a Jeep, you peaked in high school? Is that what Dora's Diaper is saying?
0: I don't know. In my day, it was a Camaro. Or a Firebird.
3: And a Trans Am was a Firebird, Doug?
0: Yeah. It's kind of like if you couldn't afford a Corvette, you'd get that.
3: Burt Reynolds, Trans Am?
0: Mm-hmm. That was a peaky in high school.
3: Smoking the Bandit, good or bad?
1: Isn't that just basically Burt Reynolds driving around for a while?
0: With Jerry Reed singing his heart out.
1: My favorite Burt is always Longest Yard.
0: Yeah, that was a good one.
3: Norm MacDonald doing Bert, just chewing gum like crazy.
1: Yeah.
2: What about when he got sideways with the host of Double Dare, Mark Summers, on The Tonight Show, Doug? Remember that? Oh, what a moment.
1: Is that when they're throwing coffee back and forth at each other and they slap the hell out of each other?
2: Yeah, they were scrapping.
1: Bert Reynolds famously did not get along with a lot of people.
0: Really?
1: Very cantankerous. Yeah.
2: He got in a fight with the host of Nickelodeon's Double Dare on The Tonight Show.
1: Yeah.
2: Like a physical exchange along with intense insults. Very odd.
1: Yeah. William H. Macy once said in Boogie Nights that he made some crack about Burt Reynolds' career and he saw his life flash before his eyes. I think he beat the hell out of Thomas Jane or something. Really weird.
3: Was he sensitive to the fact people thought he wasn't a great actor? Is that kind of at the heart of it?
1: I just think he was like at that point in his life, especially in 97, really just kind of tired of the fame.
2: I am so sick of papers and his schoolboyish takes. And then he plays the victim when he gets called out for objectively wrong opinions. That's from the 314. Jackson, do you have schoolboy takes?
1: I don't even know what that means, but this gentleman's welcome to call in and expound.
2: Wow, call in, big man. 314-974.
3: Let's open them up. Let's
2: go. Open them up. 314-974-0101. This person does not have a text inbox name, but he is tired of schoolboy Jackson. And he went, he is welcome to call in to the Callier and Thompson phone lines. That's 314-974-0101. Doug, tell the people about this Callier and Thompson.
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2: Sky song I was talking about.
0: Okay.
2: Jackson's bouncing around like he's on a Sibian. Look at this guy. You like this jam?
1: Really good. Cover art is horrific.
2: What's going on with the cover art?
1: It's like a bad college dorm tapestry of like the universe. And then two beautiful women, don't get me wrong.
2: Yeah, Nina Sky don't play.
1: But Nina Sky stylizes her name in the album with herself as a silhouette as the eye, and then her with a sort of power stance as the A. And it feels very early 2000s.
0: Boy, you got a lot out of that picture.
1: Well, that's what I do. Theater of the mind out here, baby. But this is good.
0: Is this what you would dance to at the Wheelhouse by yourself?
2: Tin Roof is where he dances.
1: Oh, I could cut up a rug to this song.
2: Well, these are twin sisters, Doug. You know that? The albino sisters.
0: I didn't know that. They're albinos?
2: No. That's their last name.
0: Oh.
2: Nicole and Natalie Albino.
0: Okay.
2: The name of the group, Nina Sky. And Jackson's having a big day on the return music. Can you carry this momentum forward?
1: Well, both these tunes that we've played, Mess Around by Ray Charles and then Move Your Body by Nina Sky, were mentioned on the program, so I didn't really do anything.
0: Ray Charles is one of the absolute best.
1: Indeed.
0: Maybe the Mount Rushmore
1: of entertainers?
0: Yeah.
1: I think he'd be up there.
0: Singing entertainers.
1: Yeah. What's your Mount Rushmore?
0: Of Ray Charles songs?
1: Of singing entertainers.
0: Oh, I guess Sinatra would have to be on there.
1: Yeah.
0: Maybe Elvis and Michael Jackson.
1: Well, right. They just left out.
2: And then Nina Sky?
1: You just left out Ray Charles.
0: Oh, Ray Charles, Sinatra, Elvis, and Michael Jackson.
1: Okay.
2: R.I.P. Wheelhouse. That's from Percy Blumpkin.
0: Oh.
2: Yeah, walked by it on our way to the ball game on Sunday afternoon. My wife said, hard to believe. And I said, you better believe that, sister.
3: Pour one out.
2: You better believe that, sister. Yeah, I was drinking some St. Ides, as a matter of fact. Watch this. ST period, crooked letter, I, St. Ides.
0: Oh, God, that is so cool.
2: Is that Ice Cube?
0: I don't know who.
2: The endorser? And Carl Weathers was King Cobra, and Billy D. Williams was Colt 45. Am I right on those?
0: It seems right.
1: Should we try to open up our own little nightclub right there? Try to just take that lease?
2: For 50-year-olds with families?
1: Well, yeah. Like during the day, it'd be that. And then
2: called the nightclub PGA Tour Champions.
1: Yeah, we call it the Banty Rooster.
0: The name is obviously the Cuckolds. Just simply Cuckolds.
2: Cuckolds?
0: Mm-hmm.
2: And just have a chain like that'll start popping up in airports.
0: I think so. Yeah,
2: yeah, we got an hour layover. You want to go get something in Cuckolds?
1: Yeah, theater style seating.
0: Mm-hmm.
1: Yeah, I kind of like that
2: theater style seating.
1: Well, if it's going to be Cuckolds,
2: so like I'm going to get chicken wings and I got to eat it in a theater style seat.
1: Right. Well, I guess your significant other is sleeping with someone else.
0: People would go in there just to see what the hell is going on in there.
1: Yeah, I think we'd have a really nice first 2 weeks, and then the novelty might wear off, and then people would be like, damn, I'm not going there anymore.
0: You could have some Davenports in the corner.
1: But if we had good wings, we'd have good wings, good fries. Mm-hmm. I think we could have something there.
3: What was Wheelhouse before Wheelhouse?
2: Doug?
3: What was that?
0: Boy, I don't know. It was probably an office building or something.
1: I don't.
3: Was it something?
1: I don't even know when Wheelhouse started. I don't have that.
0: Wasn't there that long, really, I don't think.
2: Oh, well, I remember going to the Cardinals and Cubs game one of the NLDS in 2015. The Cardinals were victorious, but why they would lose the next three to the Cubs, who would then lose to the Mets in the NLCS. And I remember seeing Jason Mott, a member of the Cubs, there after the game.
0: Oh, so really?
2: 2015. Certainly live.
1: I think earlier than that, but I'm citing
2: a specific to know as a baseline. But I feel like Jim Edmonds and I, when we were doing our show in the afternoons, we had the famous Kevin Demoff interview with "There is no secret plan." When it actually turned out, there might have been.
0: Clearly there was
2: a secret plan. And
3: admitted
2: that interview,
3: by the same guy.
2: Well, that's right. From October of 2014. So I mean, that there's another baseline memory, Doug. Do you have any memories from like the aughts where you were at Wheelhouse and
0: hanging out
2: and getting bottle service?
0: No, I remember we did a show or two from there, didn't we? I don't think it was there too long. I don't think it had a 20-year run even, did it?
21: There is no secret plan.
2: What about that?
0: There was.
3: From Reddit, things just pop up from Reddit. Wheelhouse is shut down. until 2022. They openly admit violating public health mandates, and their response is a horribly worded post on Instagram. That's Reddit.
1: Yeah, when it was closed. It closed this year. After New Year's Eve. Yeah.
0: Didn't they have a shooting right outside of there, too, that
1: I don't know.
0: Caused some issues, obviously.
1: I'm not sure.
2: Guys, wasn't it Jay Bucks? That's from Uncle Wally's plastic gear.
3: No, that's the tin roof.
2: Yeah, down where Jackson was accused of dancing by himself following Cardinal game.
1: Really good buffalo chicken dip there.
3: Beautiful building.
1: Yeah. I've been there a few times.
2: By yourself dancing?
1: No, despite conjecture.
0: Would you be a regular at Cuckold's?
1: Well, yeah, if I would hope to be, you know, front of house.
2: Roboski's was the best ballpark bar. What's the story there?
0: Yeah.
2: That's from the Pirates beat writer. He would love to come to town and go to Roboski's, famously with the restroom mirrors.
0: Yeah, there was a time when that was
2: 2006.
0: Yeah.
3: And that was the parking lot kind of across the street from Patio's. Kind of buried deep where they
1: had massive parking lot, right?
3: Where they had like the horse carriage.
1: Sure.
3: Folks would store their horses back there.
1: Sure. I remember hearing about it, but I knew I could never go there because I wasn't 21.
0: It was a happening place there for a while.
2: Why don't we go there and see what the word is? You know what I mean?
0: Everyone's going to Cuckold now. Okay. I guess Ballpark Village probably took that out of business.
1: Cuckold's?
0: Roboski's. Oh. No, nothing but Cuckold's out of business.
2: Dawson's Creek's really flaunting his vocabulary today. Jackson, do you feel like you're flaunting your vocabulary?
1: Yeah, probably.
2: Yeah.
1: Probably doing too much.
0: Don't try to do too much.
1: Yeah, center myself. Right.
2: Pull it together, boy.
1: Yeah. I need like a life caddy. Someone to just pull me aside and say, hey, let's take a little bit off that 60 degree there.
0: Did you see that PGA player, Higo?
1: Garrick?
0: Yeah. He has parted ways with his caddy.
1: Oh, wow,
0: couldn't
1: really?
0: Couldn't get him to the first tee on time.
1: Oof.
0: But he said the caddy was yelling at him to hurry up and go, and he was putting and just didn't worry about it. And then he went out and shot a 67, but because of the two, and would have had a share of the first round lead.
1: He missed the cut.
0: Wound up shooting a 60 and missed the cut by one shot
1: after
0: a two-shot penalty for showing up 1 minute late.
1: Yeah, it seems like they could share the blame on that one.
0: It's the golfer's fault.
1: Yeah, but the caddy has to be adamant.
0: He said the caddy was yelling at him.
3: Didn't yell enough.
1: Yeah,
2: yell louder.
0: I think it's all on the player. He's either got a watch or he's got a phone telling him exactly what time it is. If you're not a big boy and can't get yourself there on time, it's all on you. It's on nobody else.
1: It'd be really tough. Like Scottie Scheffler has a huge Rolex deal. If like you were a Rolex sponsored athlete and you showed up late to a tee time,
0: wrong time, yeah.
3: Lost track of the time.
1: Yeah, that'd be tough.
0: Well, all you have to do is look at your phone and you've got the exact time. To blame that on anybody else is really kind of bad form.
1: I see what you're saying.
0: Cost him a lot. Cost a lot of money.
1: Yeah, ton. I talked about that. Alex Smalley, $1 million birdie on 18. He was 5 under and to tie Rahm to get to 6. Ew. He needed to birdie on 18, made an extra $1 million.
0: Oh, nice.
3: Tim, a couple of people are saying Flying Saucer was what preceded Wheelhouse.
2: They remember Flying Saucer?
0: No.
3: That sounds
2: when funny. I had my 8-month stint in Little Rock, Arkansas. Why, from July of 99 to March of 2000 before joining Doug at KMOV TV in St. Louis, Missouri, a Belo owned property. Flying Saucer was the place to go in Little Rock, Arkansas.
0: Was it really?
2: It was.
1: Belo?
2: That's right.
1: Like my brother Belo?
2: Doug?
3: What?
1: You ever seen Borat?
3: Yeah, but it's been a minute.
1: You should talk about Game 7 watching. You should be watching Borat on Game 7.
3: Instead of Game 7.
1: Yes.
0: Now, did Flying Saucers have kind of an outer space theme to it?
2: Jackson?
3: Had a lot of beer selection. I remember that.
1: There was a Del Taco that was inside that Flying Saucer.
3: It's called Flying Saucer Draft, so maybe that's a hint that they specialize in.
2: Doug, Flying Saucer's now the Midwestern. That's from the 314.
0: Is it?
1: No, that's what has the good buffalo chicken dip. Midwestern. I recant my statement about Tin Roof having good buffalo chicken dip.
3: And I think Wheelhouse was further down, Flying, the one that faces the Metrolink right there.
1: Mm-hmm.
3: That was flying with the little outside courtyard.
1: Wheelhouse faces that Metrolink thing.
3: Well, maybe it's all the same. What do I know?
1: The one by the Stan Musial statue?
3: That you can sort of see from their courtyard?
1: Yeah.
3: That was Wheelhouse?
1: That's Tin Roof.
0: Oh!
3: No, that's not. Oh, God. Never mind.
1: It's chairman's frustrated. Chairman just, and his glasses are crooked over there. I feel bad. How are they?
3: He just sighed.
0: The Westin Hotel is right across the street from the Stan Musial.
3: Yes, that's true.
0: There's not a bar right across the street from the Stan Musial statue, is there?
1: Just across would be the street.
0: Right, across the street from the Stan Musial statue is the Westin Hotel.
1: Yeah, right. That's right there. I'm talking about a little bit down the road.
0: Well, usually when you say across the street, you mean right across the street.
1: People are furious.
2: Oh, you can call in and
3: express. Chairman just went.
2: 314-974-0101. That's how you can call in to this program. That's the Callier and Thompson phone lines. Then you can text in, which many are doing, at 314-399-9646. Open up your YouTube app, type TMA STL. Now you're participating in the Michelob Ultra YouTube chat with 254 friends. Iggy is in there getting ready for the show, and he says he did Cardinal post game from the VIP section at Hungo's.
0: Oh, yeah, I think I remember
3: from the VIP section.
2: And he also says the phones aren't working in that studio, Scorsese.
6: I got to get this rant off my chest here, then we'll get to some calls.
0: Okay.
3: By the way, Chairman Kurt texted me, he's the one sitting 4 feet behind me, that Wheelhouse, it was just in that couple's station, but it was nothing prior to that.
1: Mm.
3: And then down the road there, where that flying saucer, that's the, what's the place you just said?
1: Tin Roof?
3: No.
1: Midwestern. Okay.
2: Oh, cool. It's the part of the show where the olds talk about where things were located around town. Figure it out, dog!
1: Oh.
2: That's from the Afton Altar Boy.
1: That's one of my favorite segments. Where were things?
3: Can you put that on the dossier?
1: Where were things?
2: Doug, it's 8:05 in St. Louis, and the time check brought to you by Clarkson Jewelers. Larry Nickel is going to update you on what took place in professional wrestling coming up on this Polos Plus dossier, you'll be set straight here. I finished that Hulk Hogan documentary. That's recommended. Jackson, have you had a chance to watch that?
1: Yes, sir.
2: Recommended viewing. So we'll talk that over with the great Larry Nickel. If you are frustrated by where things used to be, 314-974-0101. 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
2: Hey, it's Lenny Wilson's birthday? I think that's what's going on here?
0: Oh, is it?
1: Tis.
2: What do you think on that, Doug?
0: It's probably, I'd say it's maybe 29.
2: Over bankroll in the middle. Anybody want it? Anybody want it?
0: Well, I'm just guessing.
2: I understand, but I'm trying to induce some action.
1: Okay. I know, so I have to recuse.
2: Martin, want to put your bankroll in the middle of the pot?
3: No idea.
2: I might, 35. I think 35's live.
1: Today is the 34th birthday.
2: Oh.
1: Okay. Lenny Wilson.
0: So she must have become a big star in her late 20s. She wasn't an early 20s.
1: This song, according to Apple Music, came out in 2022. So that would be, seem to be accurate, though.
0: Yeah.
2: Jackson, who is your Mount Rushmore of female country artists, May of 2026?
1: Bill. I guess Lainey Wilson.
0: Yeah.
1: Is Kacey Musgraves considered country?
2: I think so, but I'm not comfortable with her messaging for my kids.
1: Then she's the George Washington.
0: What?
1: She's great. I love Kacey Musgraves.
0: What does that all
1: mean? I like Kacey Musgraves a lot.
0: No.
1: I guess Lainey Wilson, Ella Langley. She country. Yeah. She certainly has that twang.
0: Yes.
2: Doug, she just won the ACMs on Sunday night. Yeah. Unbelievable.
1: And just to rile up guys like Eric in the Central West End, I'll put Beyonce.
0: Oh gosh, not a country act.
2: Yeah. This guy's poking a beehive.
0: Yeah, you got him with that one.
1: Put that cigarette in the ashtray and let it burn out.
2: Your thoughts on Jackson's Mount Rushmore, 314-399-9646. Air Comfort Service text inbox. Of course, then you also have the Michelob Ultra YouTube chat where friends gather and talk it over throughout the course of the presentation. And you can call in like Larry Nickel did on the Callier and Thompson phone lines. Doug, it's time to be recapped with the great Larry Nickel.
0: Good morning, Larry. Hello, Nixie. Larry!
26: Yes, Doug?
0: Yeah, okay, there you are. We didn't hear you for a moment. You okay?
26: Yes, I am, Doug.
0: All right, good. So, what's happening with you?
26: Not much.
0: All right. Well, you called in to give a report. Let's hear the report.
26: Okay, Doug. Last night, there was a tornado tag match.
0: Tornado tag match. What is that exactly?
26: All four men in the ring at the same time.
0: Okay.
26: And it was between El Grande Americano and his band of many men against the OG El Grande Americano and his many bench. And of course and it happened to be the El Grande Americano and his many band, which was the tall Mexican, and they won the match.
0: Okay, the tall Mexican won.
26: Yes.
0: Okay. Anything else happened on the show of note that we need to know about?
26: Yeah, there was a little bit of an open challenge with Owen Femi, but apparently Brock Lesnar came back and beat Owen Femi after what happened at WrestleMania.
0: He beat up who now? What's that name?
26: Owen Femi.
3: Olothavel?
12: Oh, yeah. What, he was in 99? He won in 1999, right?
0: Oh, he went right from the golf course to the squared circle?
26: No, it's Oba Femi.
0: Oba Femi, okay.
26: Yes.
3: What about Wimby?
12: Yeah. You see that three last night? Logo season, eh?
26: No, I didn't.
0: Okay. So those were the two big matches, huh?
26: Yes.
0: Okay.
26: No, there was one more. There was one more.
0: All right, anything interesting happened?
26: Yeah, there was a women's tag team title match between the Judgment Day's Raquel Rodriguez and Roxanne Perez against Paige and WWE Hall of Famer Brie Bella, who I have an interview with her twin sister Nikki.
0: Okay.
13: This is what happens when and the Cardinals Paige, can't hit.
26: What do you mean the Cardinals can't hit?
0: Well, it was just a drop. I said that a long time ago. Keep going.
26: And anyway, Paige and Big Brother won the match and retained the tag titles.
0: Okay. All right, then.
26: And that's all I have for now.
0: That's all you got. Okay.
12: Well, Larry, have you watched the Hulk Hogan four-part series on Netflix? Wonderful, wonderful presentation.
26: Not yet.
12: Man, I think you'll enjoy it.
26: Yes, I will.
3: What about Planes, Trains, and Automobiles?
12: Doug watched that last night while watching the Sabres Canadian.
26: Why weren't you watching wrestling, Doug? You missed it for like, what, the past 4 years? 40 years?
0: Well, pretty much the last 40 years or so I've missed it. You know, so I'm not really up to date on that.
26: You need to be on top of this stuff when I do my reports, Doug.
0: Well, that's why we have you, to let us know what happened, so I don't have to watch it.
26: Well, you need to.
0: Well, I don't know. Okay, well, what's coming up big? Another WrestleMania or Summer Slam or whatever? What's the next big event?
12: This was like watching the interview on SportsCenter.
3: Dobesh.
12: Dobesh.
3: So, after they beat the Sabres. Well, the Eastern Conference Final against Carolina. So what do you got? What do you got plans for? Well, the Eastern Conference Final.
26: I don't.
14: Let me ask the plowmaster this.
0: Yeah. So what's the next big thing coming up? They're always promoting something.
26: The Clash in Italy at the end of the month.
0: Okay. The Clash in Italy.
3: Novel.
0: All right.
26: Yes.
0: Okay, well, you're not...
26: I have.
0: Okay, sorry to bother you this morning. Maybe the top five countries. Do you have that?
26: Yes, I do, though. Thanks for asking.
0: Okay, what would they be?
26: Number five will be Mexico.
0: Okay.
26: Number four will be Venezuela. Number three will be Greenland.
0: Ooh, I almost feel like you're making this up as we go.
3: Countries we have our eyes on. We're in the acquisition business.
12: Iran, mergers and acquisitions.
0: Iran number two, I'm guessing.
26: Canada
0: number two.
12: Okay. That's live.
0: 51st state.
26: And of course, number one, United States of America.
12: Yes, there it is. Listen to this celebration. Oh my, Cardinals Boston Pirates tonight. A Jim Dandy Tarp Shoff.
26: And by the way, the Cardinals are coming to
12: yes, yes, Larry, God bless you and God bless these United States of America.
26: Yeah, God bless America.
12: Yeah, it's Larry Nickel, Doug, and now you've been brought up to speed.
0: Okay.
12: Got that match in Italy coming up.
0: Yeah, what do you call it, the Clash of Italy or something?
1: It'd be pretty cool to like spend your whole life in America and only go to Europe to go watch pro wrestling.
0: Oh, that's why you would go? It has to be for the fans that live there, right? It's not for Americans to travel over there to watch it?
3: It's the first ever premium live event to be hosted in Italy, WWE Clash in Italy. That's coming up Sunday, May 31st, Doug. You said when? That's when.
0: Okay.
3: It's in Turin. So that'll really impress them. Hey, the Americans are bringing their fun and games here.
1: To where?
3: Turin.
1: Turin?
3: That's up by Milan, maybe, okay. Up there.
1: Northern
3: Italy.
1: The
3: Olympics, mm-hmm. I think. Well, they'll be really impressed.
12: This segment really classes up Doug's sleazy takes. That's from Eagle Maniac. So loves the Philadelphia Eagles, and Doug has sleazy takes. Huh? You never know.
0: No, you don't.
12: You never know. We welcome everybody, though. This is the Statue
3: of Liberty.
12: Well,
3: that happened when we opened the phone lines. Larry called in.
12: That's right. 314-974-0101. Callier and Thompson phone lines. Text in. Air Comfort Service text inbox. 314-399-9646. 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
12: 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Tim McKernan, Doug Vaughn, Martin Kilcoyne with you on the program. Jackson Burkett is on the ones and twos. 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Coming up in the Mark Hanna Evergreen Wealth Strategies 9 o'clock hour at 9:45. That's on the Polos Plus dossier. In addition to the following, we've got ourselves... the Cardinals getting praise both nationally and the tarps off from a former player who at one time wanted to light our picnic table on fire with jet fuel when we were down there doing the program at spring training. Mm-hmm. Why, look, the worm has turned. 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

0: Doug, Casey Musgraves on Jackson's Mount Rushmore of female country artists in May of 2026. Who else was on there again?
1: It was Casey Musgraves, Lainey Wilson,
2: Ella
1: Langley, and then I put Beyonce on there.
0: It's the Mount Rushmore, Doug, from Jackson Burkett.
3: Country.
4: Was this song for that used? Country album. It's a video interlude on Yellowstone. Feels like it was. Like you just show him kind of like lassoing up some cattle.
1: Yeah.
4: And maybe John Dutton kind of nodding his head. Dutton looking out.
0: I love the nuance of Yellowstone. Why?
1: I had a friend this weekend talk about Tin Cup. They were like recommending Tin Cup to somebody. And they're like, oh, you'd love it. It's starring John Dutton. I was like, don't ever, ever say Kevin Costner as his one character is John Dutton.
4: It's starring John Dutton.
1: Get the hell out of here.
0: So you toss this guy out of the place.
1: I was like all on board because he was recommending Tin Cup, one of my favorites. And then he goes, it's starring John Dutton. I go, don't disrespect Kevin Costner.
0: Thank you for admitting her best song in the last decade is a Zach Bryan song. That's from Mrs. Janie Shanahan.
1: Well, I wouldn't say that necessarily.
0: What is her best song in the last decade? She's on your Mount Rushmore along with Queen Bee, Ella Langley, Doug, and today she celebrates her 34th birthday, Lainey Wilson, who could be a surprise guest.
1: I really like the new album. I thought the album was really good.
0: What's your favorite jam, bruh?
1: Loneliest Girl.
0: Loneliest Girl, Doug.
1: I enjoyed that one. A lot of the new stuff is explicit. I knew that song was safe. I knew that Zach Bryan song.
0: How do you explain that to your kids?
1: It's
2: explicit
1: tough.
2: In what kind of way?
1: Foul language.
2: Oh, in a country album?
1: Sure.
4: Tim, did Zach Bryan cover that song even though she wouldn't have been there that night?
0: Great question. What they do is on his tour in 2024 and 2025, Doug, right?
2: I don't know the years, Tim.
0: They would have a local musician join him on stage, and for this tour, am I the only one who went to that show at the Dome?
1: Cameron, did you go?
4: Some people are still getting out of the parking lot.
0: Boy, I'm telling you.
1: He did multiple shows at the Dome, right?
0: No.
1: Okay.
0: But he's doing like a once-a-week stadium tour right now, and he has one of his background singers. Doug, her name is Grumpy.
2: Oh, gosh.
4: And she comes out and plays the Casey Musgraves role.
0: That's correct.
1: Oh, okay.
0: And her name is Grumpy.
2: Grumpy. One of the Seven Dwarfs.
0: No, just a lady by the name of Grumpy.
1: Okay. A couple of years ago, didn't he do a show? It wasn't at the Dome then.
0: He Enterprise. Did back-to-back nights at Enterprise.
1: Got it, okay. That's where you thought maybe Adam Wainwright would come out and do...
0: Yeah, because he was having local athletes or musicians join him on stage, and nobody from the Cardinals or Blues came out in the first night. But Doug, was it Sexy Red who came out for the second show? Sexy Red?
2: Wasn't there.
1: Get it, Sexy.
0: Loneliest Girls about Jackson. That's from Eric in the Central West End.
1: Wow. Probably took you upwards of 5 seconds to come up with that zinger.
0: Doug, these Cardinals are coming. Tra-la, tra-la. You just heard Larry Nickel earlier here in the Fisher Window and Door Store. 8 o'clock hour report that. And Lance Lynn, who at one time... wanted to burn our picnic table with jet fuel. I don't know if we were going to be there or not when he did it, but to prevent us from continuing to broadcast from spring training was on, is this on Cardinal territory with Cat, Jimmy the Cat Hayes,
1: and Kyle
0: Matt
1: Gibson.
0: Holiday, Kyle Gibson?
2: What happened Holiday?
1: Holiday wasn't on this one. He wasn't on this.
4: Where is he?
1: He's in the news selling that house. The news is always covering.
4: So he's having a lot of open houses.
0: There's a lot of coverage of him selling his home?
1: Yeah. Well, because his house is so cool. That Oklahoma house has got like all that cool stuff around it.
2: Right. Baseball field in the backyard.
1: Right, right. Oh, you want to hear this audio?
2: Well, sure, yeah. Right,
1: I got you, Doug.
5: I would say this is more of a rallying for the fans. I think you're going to start maybe seeing a different type of atmosphere at Busch because of how it kind of egged on as the weekend went. And could be fun and could bring a different element to Busch Stadium. I mean, we've all played in different ballparks that have different little skits in the stands. Oakland comes to mind when they're out there banging on the drums and doing their stuff like that. So, you know, maybe Tarps Off is the new rallying cry for the Cardinals fans when they're trying to get a rally going or something like that. So it brings a different element to the ballpark. It's about to be summer break. Kids are going to get out of school this week. You know, maybe that's just something for the, you know, catching some free sun, free vitamin D with your tarps off at the stadium this summer.
0: Sounds like Lance Lynn's on board.
2: Sure is. Free vitamin D.
0: I like that.
2: All right. Yeah, I think it will become a thing. I think it already has become a thing.
1: Is it in the Mount Rushmore of St. Louis-based stadium traditions? I include Mizzou and Illinois in that.
2: What else we? I guess we got the power play dance.
1: Dad, I don't know if that.
2: Well, what other traditions do we have for the fans?
1: You singing whatever that Country Road song is at the Blues
2: game. John Denver, so, Country Roads. Yeah.
0: You guys are picking really popular ones at the outset.
1: Banging the drum at the Mizzou game.
4: What about Mr. Brightside?
1: Mr. Brightside.
0: I'm surprised you didn't go with that as your George Washington.
1: Well, I'm just spitballing, and you guys can compile.
0: I mean, back in the day, the Chief Alanowick dance.
1: Yeah, 100%. And it's the Slew
4: from the Lou, and I'm proud.
1: I'm trying to think of Slews. I mean, the band. That's
2: but those are the only things that are really unique. I don't know that they do the power play dance anywhere else in hockey. Maybe they do. Ameren sponsors it.
1: Right, it's a sponsored thing. But they do it sponsorship for now, they assume.
2: Oh, I think so. Now they would, yeah. We're one of the last to do the wave, aren't we?
0: Do the wave.
2: Yeah, I don't know that I see that at very many stadiums.
4: Our tarps off guy yesterday said that that's how they got it going on Friday. They started with the wave.
0: Yeah, there were waves starting in left field, Jackson.
4: And we kind of
0: initially you would have condemned them, wouldn't
4: right,
0: you?
4: Right, so we decided to all collectively look past that.
1: Yeah, I'd much prefer tarps off over doing the wave.
0: Dan Jansen has thoughts on this tradition. Okay. He is on the Callier and Thompson phone lines. Doug, probably not at Glen Echo number 8 today with the damp conditions in the area from yesterday's storms and unfortunately more precipitation in the forecast, but that won't stop Dan. He joins us now here on 101 ESPN. Dan, you're on with Doug Vaughn.
3: Good morning.
2: Hello, Dan.
3: This is a question for Martin. Okay. Martin, you and I have met. I'm kind of built like you.

0: It was an experience, and it was super cool.
1: Okay, you know what? I'm going to allow it, and you got to be you. You got to be comfortable with you. Some people on this show have called you creepy. That might have been me, but I think this is different. I think this is a father-son moment, and Frank would like to do a five-minute piece.
0: No.
1: That was a hard no.
2: This is so weird.
1: So how did it evolve, Dan?
0: So we went, I invited Jackson on Saturday, and he politely turned me down.
1: Boy, what a mistake that was.
0: And so we looked at it, and I said, hey, you want to go out? And we went back on Sunday, and I'm like, we're doing this. And so I took my posse out there, and we did it. It was super cool.
3: My stepdad and I used to paint each other's chest.
1: Oh, so were you up? Were you in that section, Dan? Did you go and join the young fellas?
0: Front row.
1: Front row.
4: You were front row.
0: That's the only way I roll.
4: Wow! How about this, Doug?
5: How long did you keep your shirt off?
0: An inning or two.
5: Okay.
6: I've got a landing strip.
5: Oh, and then you put it back on.
0: Maybe.
5: Oh gosh.
0: So it was fun. I encourage people to do it.
1: Were there any fellas your age taking part?
0: No.
5: Just you. Okay.
0: Yes.
1: Okay. And if Jackson had been there, would he have been encouraged? How would you have presented that to him?
4: Yeah, hey, Jackson, you have to feel like you missed a 2-foot putt now.
7: Right. Yeah. Well, certainly take care of this farmer's tan.
1: It's a fantastic
7: dynamic.
1: By the way, Big Blonde Dan said, I love the fact Dan calls Martin and himself fat, and Martin says, oh, I think I'm taller than you. I wasn't disputing the out of shape, but I feel like I'm a little taller than Dan.
0: So, gentlemen, I'm coming to you from Chicago this morning.
5: What are you doing up there?
0: This crazy thing called work.
5: Oh, okay.
0: And I've got a badge on, a trade show badge, and I put St. Louis on it. And Jackson, people are coming up to me asking me if I know you.
4: How about that?
0: When are we getting this radio star up here to the big time?
4: Wow. You going to go to Chi-Town? You could cover the association up there, papers. We'd hate to see you go, but we'd be supportive.
7: Yeah. It's a nice sentiment, but I'm here. I'm loyal to the soil.
1: No, you need to leave, and then people will say how great you were.
4: Oh, yeah.
7: Yeah, like an artist after they perish. No, I appreciate it, Dan. It's nice, but I'm here.
0: Okay. All right. Well, I'm just telling you what people are saying.
7: No, I appreciate it. I get it.
5: A lot of people in Chicago are saying, where is Jackson?
1: Yeah.
0: They ask me, do you know Jackson Bennett Burkett? I said, kind of. They said he goes by papers.
7: Yeah.
0: And I said, yeah, madam, he's, yeah.
1: You know, a lot of serial killers would go from town to town, Dan. They would just show up and then they'd say, well, I had a trade show. Now, you wouldn't do that, but I'm saying I think that's been the model for some others.
0: Seriously, Martin.
4: Put on. Dan, thank you so much for the call, Doug. That's Dan Jansen. He is up in Chicago. And he did not like Martin. Just making an observation.
1: I didn't say he was doing
7: no,
1: anything.
7: No, you're
1: creepy.
7: Saying, for example.
1: For example. Right?
7: I'm with you.
1: That's why you wear the name tag, so you identify who you are. You weren't trying to sneak into town, unbeknownst to those who go missing.
4: No. A lot of folks in the text inbox.
1: Woo, that move, Dan, you moved the needle, buddy.
4: They believe that he might have a little thing for you, Jackson.
7: I get it. I mean, I get the appeal. Young.
4: Virile.
7: As the day is long.
4: Yeah, virile as the day is long.
1: With a new coif.
7: Yeah, fresh coif.
1: What if you had actually said, sure, you know what? It's a guy who likes the show. He takes his son. It's not weird. We're just going to go to the ball game and hang out, have a beer or two, enjoy the Cardinals. And then he says, Jackson, we're going upstairs. We're going to take our shirts off.
7: So much of that I'm just not into personally.
4: But you're not kink shaming, I noticed.
7: No, it's not necessarily even about the shirt off thing. It's just about how I spend my leisure time.
1: Somebody pointed out, did he invite Jackson? And when you said no, then he invited

0: son.
1: it's a fair follow-up from the audience.
2: Tough for his son. It'd be second-round draft pick behind me.
1: Not a lot of approval from the Air Comfort Service text inbox on the call.
2: Surprising.
1: 314-399-9646 is where you can express your support or lack thereof. And then you can also talk it over in the Michelob Ultra YouTube chat. And Chairman Kurt is distancing himself from the phones. What's going on here, Chairman? I looked in and I see I'm not the gatekeeper, bro. I just answer the phone. Yeah. Are they going after you?
3: Just Murphy VR.
1: Doug Murphy VR.
3: Who's that? He said it's not funny anymore. Cut this crap, Kurt.
0: That was your fault.
1: They think you're Dan Jansen, or they're not happy that you take his phone call?
3: The latter.
2: The filtering process, call-wise, it's a small barrier to entry.
0: Anyone who calls gets in, but a few exceptions.
2: They certainly can get on hold, you know, making it across the threshold of getting on air.
0: I can't imagine what you have to say before we say, no, that's not quite good enough.
2: One time some guy called in, this was back in the HD2 days, with like a full-on Elmo impression, mm-hmm. like he was just doing Elmo, and I let him just talk to me for about 2 minutes, just doing Elmo, and I was like, I wonder how long this guy can keep it up before cracking. And it took him like 2 minutes before he cracked.
3: I still haven't recovered from Friday when I hung up on the Colonel because I thought it was Daddy Padre situation.
2: That's why we need something like that, because we often call the guest. They don't call us.
3: In fact, I was scrambling to find out Gabe's wife's name because I was going to give the caller like
1: a little test.
3: Yeah, but I couldn't find it anywhere.
2: Right.
1: The Colonel.
4: Didn't Costas do an Elmo kind of voice?
1: Yes, he did. Threw us off like the Dickens.
2: Good. That was good.
1: It was good.
4: Really committed to the bit.
1: Email in for the Design Air Heating and Cooling email today. It's coming up in about an hour and 4 minutes here on the program. The morning after at InsideSTL.com. That is the Design Air Heating and Cooling email of the day. And, of course, you're welcome to text in, call in, or open up the YouTube app and talk it over with other TMA listeners. 100 West Dental was there for the TMA listeners at the Dotem on Friday at the ninth hole, the closest to the pin with the 100 West Dental staff. A glorious, glorious afternoon at the Dotem. 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
1: This is Jackson with the Sports Center update brought to you by Saliga Heating and Cooling. Game one of the Western Conference Finals was a doozy. The Spurs win in double overtime, 122-115, behind a 41-point, 24-rebound, and three-block effort by Victor Wembanyama. That was another Sports Center update brought to you by Saliga Heating and Cooling, a Daikin heating and air conditioning dealer.
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2: Wait, is this Firestarter from Prodigy?
3: I don't know what it would be.
4: Martin, as you know, the Doggies are taking on the Dynamo tonight. A lot of people said Doug should have had that as our lifetime roofing lead. But Matt Poling of the Doggies, my roommate at the University of Missouri, while I may or may not have been running a sports book, we'll check on the statute of limitations for that, would celebrate Friday afternoons by blasting Prodigy's Firestarter. And we live directly, is that to the north of Flat Branch in those apartment buildings? And there was an office building or an office right below us, and they wanted us out after our lease was up of not the sports book that was clandestine, but because of the Prodigy Firestarter.
3: Well, you played it too loudly.
1: Would that be Broadway and 4th?
4: Is that Broadway and 4th?
5: Uh-oh. This is where we get really confused.
3: Does the address really matter?
1: No.
4: It's just to the north of Flat Branch.
1: Okay. Right. It makes you think it'd be towards Broadway.
4: Yeah, it's a pony.
1: It's 5th. Never mind. 5th and Broadway.
3: Oh, that's
4: it. Yeah. So if people want to go by where I lived and ran a sports book, that's where it is.
5: Is there a little statue?
4: And if the statute of limitations is not up, I did not do it.
3: Did they ever put up that plaque in front of your boyhood home?
4: Somebody dropped off a cardboard sign.
3: Did they?
4: Yeah. So people come by. My dad charges 10 bucks.
1: Joe Roderick went and
4: defecated.
3: Yeah. Relieved himself. Strolled right in the front door, went right to the bathroom, relieved himself, and then walked right out.
2: Sabres Canadians Game 7 goes to overtime last night, and the Sports Center updates about the NBA.
4: That's from the 314.
1: Astute observation. Mm.
2: What's so funny, Jackson? Be a professional. That's from Dirty Dan the Garbage Man. Jackson thinks Dirty Dan's performative. I'm not as sure. Either way, he's not happy with you.
1: Either way, blue feet. Martin likes to make a little wisecrack right before I go on air with a Sports Center update, and it makes me sit on a feather.
4: Makes me sit on a feather, Doug. You like that term?
3: I'm not sure I've heard it.
2: Fix the phones for after the morning after. It's from Ray King.
1: They are in the process of being fixed.
3: How long does that take? Do I need my set of socket wrenches again?
1: Might take a little bit. And it's not a socket wrench issue.
3: Oh.
1: It is a hardware issue, but nothing that could be remedied with the socket wrench. But I appreciate your help in this matter.
3: Okay.
2: Why is Doug the one deciding the lifetime roofing lead? He eats dinner at 4 and goes to bed at 8. That's some Sharon's Ledoux pool boy.
3: It's not too far off.
1: Because Doug is he's the elder statesman.
3: If you back those two things up by about an hour and a half, you'd be pretty close.
4: All right. I'm watching your Friends and Neighbors season 2. Martin, have you and Kim gotten into your Friends and Neighbors season 2?
5: We are up to date.
2: All right.
5: Have you been watching?
4: Just started watching. I have my sleeping pill cocktail, and then I'm through one sode. Love the show. John Hamm, surprise guest who wants to break down the Blues off season with us.
5: He kind of needs to come back on.
4: Doug Amanda Pete.
5: Should I tell him he needs to come back on, Doug?
3: For his career.
5: You know what it'll be? The pitch will be, boy, the fellas are really enjoying the new series, which is true, new season. I'll let Tim get a little more caught up, and then I'll make the play.
4: Yeah, I'm going to follow up. Doug, you'd enjoy that program.
3: What's it about?
5: Friends and Neighbors.
1: Mount Rushmore of John Hamm projects. Go.
3: What is this one about, though? Friends and Neighbors.
5: Is that off the table?
1: You can take Mad Men.
4: Okay. It's about wealthy people in an exclusive area of... Martin, would you say the tri-state area?
5: They're probably in Connecticut, just outside of New York. Real wealthy.
4: John Hamm was married to Amanda Pete. He got cucked by a former NBA player. But yet is really good friends with the guy still. That's rare in the cut
5: community. And the wife.
3: Doesn't happen a lot.
4: So you get cucked, but then you become closer with a guy.
3: We'll put their picture up front and center at cuckolds.
1: Does that further the cuckold when you have a...
3: Makes it like an all-star cuckold, I think.
1: Yeah.
4: Well, because he played in the association?
3: Yeah, and you're still friends.
4: Yeah. And then he gets let go from his job by Arnie from L.A. Law. Remember Arnie from L.A. Law?
3: I don't know that I do. Which one was he?
5: Is that Corbin Burns?
4: That's correct.
5: That's who that is.
4: Okay. That's right.
5: Oh, wow. I didn't realize that. He's changed.
3: Okay. And but so now he's struggling to get back into the lifestyle?
5: Well, he has to find ways to make money. Don't want to give it all away.
4: We're not in the business of spoiler alerts on the show.
5: But I think the absurdity of the rich is sort of on display. And I would like to ask him if there's any parallel there from the makers of the show kind of mocking Hollywood, too. Because it does seem like somebody knows that world really well. Yeah. And they're just mocking how snooty they can be.
3: And where is this? Is this Netflix?
5: It's on Apple TV.
4: I didn't know this. River to Pair Yacht Captain says, fun fact, your friends and neighbors is based on Shrewsbury. Do you know that?
3: Is it Shrewsbury Afton? You said the triplex. Shrewsbury Afton Webster, maybe?
4: I know Webster likes to claim Shrewsbury and Afton.
3: Yeah.
1: Is Shrewsbury technically the city?
3: No.
1: Okay.
3: It's Shrewsbury.
1: It's right there on the border.
5: When Charlie was new, we would send him to cover high school. He's like, dude, when does Shrewsbury play? It's nearby. I'm like, they don't have a high school?
3: What high school would they go to? Probably Webster.
1: Yeah, probably.
4: Hey, guys, John Hamm was just on the Courtney show last week. She scooped you. That's from John Gruden's burner.
5: Oh, man. See, now I got to give it some space because I was just on, down the aisle.
3: Okay, so that's out.
5: I think papers, you would enjoy it.
1: I know, I got to get into it.
4: Yeah, you would.
5: Kind of a former NBA, and even that character.
1: I have a lot of friends who speak highly of it. So
4: Sweet Sweet Kind of Like It?
1: No, the same guy who was recommending Tin Cup and calling Kevin Costner John Dutton. God.
3: That one hits you hard.
5: Picture John. If you picture Costner on the set of Yellowstone. Let's do a rewrite, everybody.
1: Yeah.
5: Like, okay, Kevin, what do you got? This is my land, and I'm not leaving.
3: Nice.
5: Thunder.
3: Long shots of cattle off in the distance. That was most of the last season.
4: Last season, unfortunate.
3: Yeah.
4: Cardinals are ranked 8th in the Athletics power rankings. Doug, I know you love power rankings. And then they look ahead for each team with the trade deadline and say the following. The Cardinals have been the biggest surprise team in baseball. They are building a strong core of young players led by rookie second baseman J.J. Weatherholt. Right fielder Jordan Walker, first baseman Alec Burleson, DH Ivan Herrera, and shortstop Mason Winn. Walker has been the MVP of the team, swatting 13 home runs thus far in a breakout season, while Weatherholt has a legitimate chance to win Rookie of the Year. The starting pitching has been the biggest surprise as they have kept them in most games, led by right-hander Michael McGreevy, and Riley O'Brien has handled his closer's role well. The team is playing with positive energy and enthusiasm, which is a direct reflection of their manager, Ollie Marmol, who is doing an excellent job developing this young team. So, what is their trade deadline position? Wait and see. I still don't think they have the starting pitching to contend the entire season, but the team is definitely taking a big step forward. They could go either way at the trade deadline based on the standings. That is from The Athletic this morning, looking at all 30 teams and the trade deadline now that baseball has passed the quarter point of the season. That's Jim Bowden.
3: I think they could also use a bat, preferably a right-handed hitting bat, either at third base or in the outfield. Might I suggest they acquire Nolan Arenado? They're paying most of his salary anyway. He's hitting .272 with 7 homers, 25 RBI.
4: This might activate the text inbox more than Jackson might. With Beyonce on his Mount Rushmore of country artists in May of 2026.
3: Bring him back for the stretch run.
4: I'm not sure they are interested.
3: No, probably not. Probably not.
4: A lot at all.
3: I do think they need a right-handed bat.
1: Blaze Jordan.
3: In either left field or third base.
1: Blaze Jordan, Josh Baez. Bada bing, bada boom.
5: Why do you hate Nelson Velasquez?
1: Nelson Velasquez.
4: All right.
1: Wish some of these guys could catch.
3: But... All right.
4: Well, Crooks, he catches.
1: Yeah. Can we move Posa to third?
3: I don't think so.
1: Why not? Give him a chance.
5: I was looking closer at his stats last night.
3: It's not slow pitch softball.
5: He went 13 days without playing. And I'm being serious. The guy, there's not a pinch hit opportunity. I need more Pozo.
1: Absolutely. We all need more
5: Pozo. He went from April 26th to May 9th. Went from a Sunday to a Saturday, almost 2 weeks later, before he got a pinch hit.
1: And what does he do?
5: Free Pozo.
1: Yeah.
3: I think part of the reason for that is that he can't play anywhere else. Maybe he could play first base, but you're not going to move Burleson.
5: Give him a start here or there and a pinch hit here or there. That's all. 2 weeks, it's hard to believe. 4-for-8 in that Sacramento series.
3: Yeah.
5: Big pinch hit on Friday. Hasn't been seen since Friday.
1: I wonder if, because when he pinch hits, it's usually in late-game scenarios, and he's almost certainly got to get pinch run for, yeah.
5: And then that person's got to play his position.
1: Right.
2: Makes sense. The old cranky guy wants to get back an old cranky guy. That's from drinking with Kevin and Wright City, not happy with Doug advocating for Nolan Arenado.
5: I am surprised by his power. I
2: mean, seven home runs, grand slam last night for the Diamondbacks.
5: That surprises me, because if he was hitting for a decent average, getting some base hits, I could see that, but power is one thing I would have guessed would still be a struggle. I have no problem. If he does well, it's kind of like when Tyler O'Neill got traded away or Dylan Carlson. Nobody was going to have a problem if they bounced back, because you had seen enough here that if they went somewhere else and had success, you were fine with it. So if Arenado has a great season, good for him.
3: Yeah, I was only kidding about
5: acquiring Nolan Arenado. I know you don't want to bring him back.
2: Drinking with Kevin in Wright City didn't like it.
3: No, well, he can deal with it.
5: So, let's see. His pace, so if he's at 7 now, we're pushing 30 almost. His projected would be...
2: Does he compete with Walker to break Bonds' record?
5: 25 homers, 88 RBIs is what he is on pace for at this moment.
3: But it would be nice to find a bat like that to hit 5th, 6th, driving some runs, hit for some power. That's kind of what the lineup is missing.
5: These moves often happen, I feel like, after there's kind of noise and everybody just starts talking about it. And I think the bench, the lack of outfield production is becoming more and more of a conversation that at some point here, Heim Bloom and company, I think, have to look at it.
2: Ali Marmol, by the way, is going to be in studio at 11 o'clock on BK and Ferrario. How about that?
5: He's buzzing by just to say hi to after the morning after before he swings to the
2: Say hi to Ken. I wonder if he's ever been on HD2. Like, that's kind of a big deal for people.
3: I would like to know, and I don't expect he'd ever really be honest, if Arenado was really a problem in the clubhouse. If that was really a major problem.
5: I think
3: he... Or if he just hit a wall and was hurt and just had 2 or 3 years of a drastic down spell there.
5: I honestly think if somebody's just unhappy, it can resonate. It doesn't mean you're throwing a bat or cussing out a clubhouse guy. But if you just are really unhappy with your situation, whether it's the team or whether it's your own statistics, I think there was some of that going on. And they clearly didn't want to be here and agreed to be traded before the whole season began. So I don't think you can blame everything on him, but I think it had gotten to a point where both sides were ready to part ways, and then you go through a whole nother season without it happening.
3: Yeah. It could have been that a lot of those veteran players making the big money were all kind of different personalities. Sonny Gray was a little different than most, and Contreras is highly intense. It could have been that the mixture just didn't work.
5: And I heard, Contreras is a great competitor, great guy. I love talking to him, fiery, but I think he was so fiery, they said some people were kind of like almost scared of him because he would have outbursts. He would get so mad, he might, just have an emotional outburst that, because of that, not that he was a bad guy, people were almost timid in the room or kind of on eggshells around him. So you remove those two elements, I think it does change the dynamic in that room.
2: Lynn Worthy in the Post-Dispatch actually writes specifically about this morning in his column in the St. Louis Post-Dispatch. He says, a big part of the atmosphere has been that this year the young Cardinals finally took over the club. That sentiment had been in the air for several years. 2 years ago, Nolan Arenado voiced the idea, somewhat contentiously, that it felt like the young players had overrun the clubhouse. Prior to last season, Sonny Gray said to the young players, it's their team. By spring training this season, it became more than sentiment. In the past 2 years, the club has seen Goldschmidt, Lynn, Carpenter, Gibson, Crawford, Wilson Contreras, Donovan, Gray, and Arenado leave. That included the departures of Arenado, Contreras, Gray, and Donovan this winter, which made this fully and completely the next generation's team. On the current roster, Weatherholt, 23, Walker, 24, Gorman, 26, Church, 25, Herrera, 26, Sajacy, 24, McGreevy, 25, Libertor, 26, Crisefo, 26, and Wynn, 24, are all between the ages of 23 and 26. Pies, Fermin, and Burleson are 27, and none of them have reached free agency, said Mason Wynn. This is the least selfish team I've ever been a part of. I went 0 for 3 today, he said after the win Saturday. I'm pumped we got the win. Jaywalk, he could go 4 for 4 or 0 for 4 and you would have no idea. When we get a win with this team, it feels like we all win. Rather than the past few years, it was kind of like, ah, we got this win. I played good. That's good. That's Mason Wynn giving us his perspective.
3: Yeah. And I'm sure that's a huge thing over a really a long season when you live with these guys for 7 months counting spring training.
5: And I think that's part of the hesitation. If you're Heim Bloom or Ollie Marmol, when do you send down a Sajacy or make a move and give a guy like Velasquez a chance? Or you look at what Pies is doing and saying, is it enough defensively or calling a game to justify it? You know, how many games he plays? If you were thinking about any kind of move, you look at the standings and say, I don't know, it's kind of working. I think they struggle with that. When do you do it? I mean, the Phillies fired their manager. It was obvious they needed to do something. Boom, Madeline comes in. They're now 16-4, so you have to kind of read the room. When is it time? And I think that's one of their concerns right now.
2: Wynn went on to say, this team is different. It feels like a real brotherhood. I'm just glad that we're going to get to play together for a long time. Obviously, we're a younger team, so there's a little bit more energy. I miss my veteran guys I've gotten to play with the last few years, but it just feels like this whole team is ready to go every single day. In the past couple of years, even with the expectations, we were just showing up and playing ball. We're expecting to win every single day now. We're playing hard to win every day. It's just been a great time every single day. 1 through 26 on the roster, every single guy is pulling their own weight and doing a great job. Dustin May said with regard to his time in St. Louis, said it was definitely a major vibe change for me, knowing that I was going to be coming to a club that is trying to establish themselves. I was kind of stepping into the same kind of role, trying to reestablish myself with everybody else trying to establish themselves. And then May became the new kid when he signed, and he's embraced the dynamic he's found among this group of players. Quote, I can see why we're doing the things that we're doing, because it's a very tight-knit group, and everybody wants to pull for the next person. So that's Dustin May and Mason Wynn on why this team is different. May coming from a Hall of Fame-laden team before getting traded to the Red Sox last year at the deadline. And of course, Wynn has been part of this for the last few years, giving his perspective.
3: Even May's only 28. It kind of feels like he's the old crusty veteran of the group, but 28, right smack in his prime.
5: And I'm anxious. Well, I would love to know what May thought he was getting into. It's probably, all right, it's going to be a bad team, but I got to get my career back on track. Yeah. And then all of a sudden, team's winning, having fun. Now, can they sustain it, Doug? That's the question. Mm-hmm.
3: Well, I think they could, but they might need another boost or two. They might need another arm in the bullpen. And I think they're pretty much desperate for an outfield bat.
2: Guys, absolutely wonderful interview with Ollie Marmol on ESPN this morning. Let's see, hon, how long it takes you guys to start biting off it. Guess you guys don't have the pull you think you do. If so, Ollie would have joined you first. Have a great day, Crackers.
3: Leave us alone.
5: Crackers.
2: What is... So he was on ESPN this morning? I didn't hear it. I wasn't aware of it. We have... Doug, I don't know if you saw it, but there was a WWE character in studio with Stephen A. Smith and Michael Wilbon.
3: Oh, for heaven's sakes.
2: And
3: what happened to them?
2: But I did not see. It's been on over Martin's shoulder the entire day. I'm surprised. I got to be honest with you. I'm surprised that ESPN's talking baseball. Mm-hmm. ESPN, I watch SportsCenter every morning. They just do not talk baseball. And by the way, I would imagine it's correlated to the fact that they don't carry baseball, but at the same time, if they felt like they were going to get numbers for talking baseball, they would talk baseball. But either way, unless this was ESPN2, I have seen nothing but WWE characters
4: and Stephen A. Smith, which in some capacity is also a WWE character, and Michael Wilbon talking Spurs and Thunder nonstop. I haven't seen much reference to the Sabres and Canadians either. Doug, it's Spurs, and it's Wemby, and it's from the logo. I have not seen Ali Marmol on there, but tip of the cap. And I know that he is going to be coming up on BK and Ferrario in studio.
3: Maybe it was ESPN Network Radio instead of TV.
4: Maybe it was. Michelle Smallman.
5: That's what it says. He was on with Michelle and company. That's according to C. Sterner 48.
4: Thank you, C. Sterner. Nice job, Doug. C. Sterner 48.
3: All right.
4: Or do you think that's C.S. Turner 48?
3: I don't know who it would be.
4: It's kind of fun to guess, though, isn't it?
3: It isn't that much fun.
5: And I would guess it's because of the tarps off. Otherwise, Cardinal manager hopping on the national show, middle of May, probably not likely, but I guarantee it was related to
3: It's kind of amazing sometimes what comes up that becomes a national obsession, national talking point. Bunch of college kids taking their shirts off and swinging them, and now the whole country's talking about it.
5: Of all the weird twists and turns, I mean, the Cardinals actually being decent, surprising everyone, and then becoming the story around baseball for being this kind of fun and rowdy atmosphere. I would not have guessed that either. So, Ali Marmol in studio at 11 o'clock.
4: That's right. In studio at 11 o'clock here on BK and Ferrario. That will be a great interview, so make sure you are listening for that with the Cardinal manager coming in studio. 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
2: Doug, you requested this one.
3: It's kind of a mellow, wonderful little hit. No idea what it is.
2: The Smiths or is it Morris?
4: It's the Smiths.
2: And Morrissey was on Craig Kilborn, and they showed a line of fans outside. He said they all missed work that day. They all called into work sad.
5: Heaven knows I'm miserable now. Think about that.
4: Okay. Think about getting into the Smiths, so... I figured that would be a good time.
5: You really sit around just because I'm confused by the play.
4: No, I just wanted. I'm thinking about adding them to my lineup.
2: You don't know a lot about him. You're kind of going back.
4: Mm-hmm.
2: Okay.
4: Yeah.
2: I'm gonna enjoy him.
6: I don't know. I think he's got like 6'8" suited and just kind of trying to do something with it. I'm calling on the turn.
4: Do you guys look back on the Smiths fondly?
6: I'm all in.
4: No, I'm in. I want to learn
2: River
4: more.
2: River Phoenix down. On Joaquin Phoenix on Letterman.
4: What about him? Like doing
2: you're
4: that?
2: Doing? Are
4: like
2: you doing it? That Tim thinks you're doing
4: thing?
2: A bit, and I'm
4: not doing a bit. I'm trying
5: what
4: to.
5: About I'm Dirty Dan the garbage man.
4: He, I think, is doing a bit.
2: Why the Smiths now?
4: I don't know. Life? I'm trying to add new music to the roster.
2: Okay.
4: And I figured,
5: but
4: this,
5: it's like 40 years old.
4: Well, it's still, you know, music can be timeless.
2: Morrissey's always a little blue, a little sad.
4: There's, I have
2: enjoy, but
4: I have
2: the
4: room
2: tunes
4: for that.
2: Are catchy.
4: Yeah.
5: Music is awful.
2: That's from the three.
4: Just in general. God,
2: it's just music in general.
4: That's a wow. That's like a.
5: It's just if you could fill your ears with the choice of music, any music, or just blues talk and Battle Hawks talk, what are you choosing?
4: In this life, I think I'll take music.
2: In this life,
3: why'd you say in this life?
4: It just felt like something to say.
3: Because it's the only one you're gonna get,
4: unless you believe in reincarnation.
3: Do you?
4: I'm kicking it around.
3: Just like the Smiths.
2: Kicking it around.
4: I'm also, you know, I'm interested in simulation theory. I find all that stuff fascinating.
5: Doug, your thoughts on simulation theory, which Jackson is introducing to this program, just like he's introducing the Smiths to his music catalog.
3: Well, it's very private. I think I'll keep that to myself.
2: And then you're going to have to branch off. You're going to have to get into some Morrissey off to the side.
4: Okay.
2: Let me know how it goes.
4: I'm open to it.
2: Check back.
4: All right, I will.
5: Your thoughts on Jackson and the Smiths, 314-399-9646. You can also talk about it in the Michelob Ultra YouTube chat. Sounds like Jackson knows a girl who likes the Smiths. That's from the Walrus King.
3: That could be.
4: No, not the case. Not the case.
5: You'd be like going out with like a 55-year-old lady.
4: Not opposed.
5: Oh, did you hit Brick Tops this weekend?
4: Yeah. Get that meatloaf. Two orders of meatloaf, please.
2: Two orders.
4: Well, one for me, one for her. Jack and Jill meatloaf.
2: Say that's quite the
5: Jack and Jill meatloaf. Who wants that text name on June 1st?
2: You have a date, and you're like, "Y'all have two meatloafs, please."
4: Yeah. Oh, order for them.
2: Oh no, those are for me.
4: Yeah, I'll take both.
3: What was that voice that you hear at Brick House?
7: Well, it's Jackson. Hey, Jackson. Where do you call me?
3: Everyone talks like that?
2: No, yeah. Just a familiar face.
3: Oh,
2: friend.
6: No, they're not happy.
7: Oh, what's up, little paper? You like the NBA? What's going on in the NBA? Where's Moses at?
4: That is one of your more niche impressions, but it's damn good.
5: Need I remind you that Steve Ott's son would swing his shirt at Blues playoff games all the time, and we never talked about that? That's from the 636.
3: No,
5: you
3: needn't
5: really talk about it.
4: You needn't remind us.
3: Every now and then you see a little kid take it off and swing his shirt around at games around the country. But this was a whole movement of, I don't know, it was hundreds at one point, I'm sure.
5: Neil deGrasse Tyson thinks it's more likely that we are living in simulation than we aren't. That's from the unknown DJ.
3: Oh, for heaven's sake.
4: It's interesting. I don't know if any of it's true, but I find it at least interesting.
3: What is the theory?
4: That this is like one big simulation.
5: Like the Smiths.
4: The Smiths would be part of the simulation, yeah.
3: What, like a higher power simulation?
4: Yeah.
3: And what would be the point of that?
4: I don't know. What's the point of anything?
5: Oh,
4: it's existential. It's incredibly existential.
3: Anything.
2: This is what happens when you start listening to the Smiths.
5: God, I was just going to play Sean McDonough's call of the game-winning goal, and the next thing I know, we're into simulation therapy. They're in. What's the point of it all? Yeah, this one. Doug, take a listen.
8: That man's the puck. Shot. Score! Montreal wins game seven! Alex Newhook! The game-winning goal in both game sevens of these playoffs for Montreal.
2: That's how you do a game seven, unlike Pistons at home on Sunday night. Such a terrible game. A game seven Stanley Cup playoffs in overtime. Montreal twice in a row. That's unbelievable. Winning on the road, a game seven. They're 6-2 on the road this postseason.
3: Would you rather lose game seven at home or just get swept?
6: Let me tell you this.
3: What would be more painful?
6: I think we experienced the closest thing that we experienced to the ultimate pain for everybody. This is something I can speak to for everybody listening to the program because it happened last year, and I realize it was the first round, and I realize it was on the road, but that 1.6 in Winnipeg, absolutely brutal. And if you were to ask a Cardinal fan about the 2004 World Series and a Rangers fan about the 2011 World Series, I feel with great confidence that the Rangers fan would have a hell of a lot more intense emotions regarding 2011 than Cardinals fans do about 2004. So my position would be Sabres fans would probably have gone out in a sweep. Mm-hmm. I know that sounds perhaps counterintuitive because that means you didn't get a win, but losing at home in overtime in that fashion with a controversial call with about 10 minutes left, taking away a go-ahead goal, adding to the negative lore that is your city's franchise pain in both the Bills and Sabres, that's a brutal way to wake up. And I'm sure there are people who are probably in their 40s, 50s, 60s waking up going, it's just never going to happen. And you're despondent as opposed to getting swept 4-0. They have played, I think they kept talking about it on the broadcast, what, 7 game sevens in Sabres history, and they've only won one of them?
3: Ouch.
6: Yeah.
3: Yeah. And you'll look back forever thinking, boy, if just that one shot that hit the goalpost had been half an inch the other way, or if I'd blocked that shot, there's, you know, 100 different things you can think of that would have changed the outcome of a game and the series and maybe the whole season.
5: Doug, the new thought is that our brain is a receiver, that consciousness is separate and not created by the brain, but it's something received by the brain. That's from We Too Low.
3: Ooh. Received from where?
4: Ooh, I like that.
3: Why would you like that?
4: Oh, this is really interesting.
3: It's received from where?
4: From the brain.
3: But where is it coming from, the consciousness?
4: I don't know. He's going to have to expound.
3: Well, yeah.
5: Well, his next text says losing to the Yzerman goal in 1994 in Game 7.
2: I think it was 96.
3: Yeah,
5: right, 96.
3: That hurt.
2: But I'm just merely on receptors, so I'm not sure.
5: That's correct.
3: And if you're old, you look back at the 68 World Series and see Curt Flood slipping in center field.
2: But Game the Cardinal seven. Fans have had a lot of good moments to balance it out. Buffalo, other than winning some AFC championship games.
5: Doug,
2: playoff games.
5: If the Cardinals lost Game 7 against Texas, we wouldn't have the same feelings about David Freese, and we wouldn't see the image of that cute boy chewing on a towel before the triple. All gone. That's from Fred Dreyer's Mushroom, Mark.
3: Who was the cute boy chewing on the towel?
5: Clip that off. Jerry Tarkanian?
3: He was there.
4: The old UNLV coach?
3: Yep. Yeah, coaching the Rangers.
5: Nolan Ryan in his top coat, chewing on his fingernails, stunned disbelief. Ron Washington looking around for...
2: Also in stunned disbelief.
3: Someone to blame.
2: Prior.
5: Someone to blame.
9: He didn't do the job. It wasn't anything I did wrong. He didn't do the job.
3: But it certainly would have taken a lot of the luster off the David Freese heroics.
5: Just like the Pools.
3: Lynch home runs. Game 7.
2: And the Cardinals 2004, it was so obvious they weren't going to win. Like, after the first two games there, like, all right.
5: We're not coming back. Yeah, I remember thinking that, sitting there doing a live shot with Doug, probably, at first baseline at Fenway Park. I go, well, I'm going to take in Boston in the World Series right now because we aren't coming back. It's over. And that was because the starting pitching was gone. But, yeah, if I'm a Sabres fan this morning, that's brutal.
6: That is absolutely brutal. And I know Montreal is, just like all of Canada, waiting for a Stanley Cup to come back north of the border. And, of course, intense hockey fans. But Montreal and horrid heartbreak. I mean, Buffalo, I think, wins.
3: Probably felt a lot like how the whole country of Canada felt when they lost the Olympics in that overtime goal.
2: And Colton Preco probably feeling, not that he has had any regrets at all, but if Buffalo had won the Stanley Cup, maybe you think for a second, oh, I could have gone there and been part of a cup-winning team. Stay here for the pizza, Doug. Avoid the heartbreak.
3: Yeah.
6: Since 2000, teams who play seven games play a team that sweeps a team in the previous rounds are 7-1. Doug, that's from a girl. Her name's Jenna, and then her last name is Tolls.
3: I don't know that that's a girl. So they're saying if you win game seven, you almost always win the next series, too?
6: If you play a team that swept a team in the previous round. We had that happen right here in St. Louis. Do you remember? You got to go back a ways, but it fits the girl's text since 2000. I can think of one. Now, you might be able to provide another example, but I'm thinking of one.
2: So they swept.
6: And then the team, okay, then the team they're playing won in seven.
2: And that team goes on to win the series.
6: So what? That's correct. So what Jenna is saying, and she's number one, she's really, really savvy, but she's beautiful too.
3: The guy.
6: And she is saying in this case that L'Habitant will be going to the Stanley Cup final, shocking the world because the Hurricanes have not lost a Stanley Cup playoff game yet, 8-0.
4: 06 World Series?
6: This is for hockey.
4: Right, and no, I'm saying the examples in St. Louis.
6: That would be an example, but the text is about hockey.
4: Ice hockey.
2: And Carolina.
10: If you just like don't think ice about it too much, hockey. Though, like,
2: we were talking, I thought you meant field hockey, Tim.
4: I thought I was talking about all sport.
3: Roller hockey.
2: Oh, ice hockey.
4: I'll recuse.
6: But the Cardinals did beat the Mets in seven, Mike. And the Tigers swept. Do you remember who the Tigers swept?
4: Oakland Athletics.
6: That's correct. Is that Maglio Ordóñez, Doug?
4: Walk off.
2: Yeah. Walked it
4: we'll
2: off.
4: See Blanco has hands up.
2: So they're saying that they will beat Carolina. Carolina will have gone, I think it's 12 days in between games, but our comp here.
6: What happened? Now, again, we're going back. I'm going all the way back to the aughts. Involving your St. Louis Blues.
3: So when the Blues won in seven.
2: Or the opposite?
3: Or they swept
2: Chicago in 0-2. Did they get clipped in the next round? That was Brent Johnson. I don't know.
6: 2001, they swept the Stars, and then the Avs went seven with the Kings. If my memory serves, because I knew I was going on the road, and I was kind of hoping to go to L.A., get that ass. But instead, the Kings lost, the Avs won, and then they won the series, even though they went and played seven in the conference semifinal, and the Blues had swept the Stars. Was that Corey Stillman with an overtime goal, Doug? Corey Stillman?
3: I don't remember.
2: And then he left here and won a cup in Tampa.
6: Think about that.
3: Okay.
6: I'll never get over the Swarm losing on a bad call in a best of one series in 97. Doug, that's from the unknown DJ.
2: It was a best of one series?
6: Martin Saint-Louis better go topless if they win the cup. I bet he's shredded. Doug, that's from Eric in the Central.
3: Well, now, why would you say that? You really think a coach is going to be back there behind the bench topless? I don't think so.
6: Jackson would have watched that Sabres game if Lindy Ruff were topless last night.
4: Eric Musselman, coach, used to be the coach of Arkansas, now at USC, but now I think he's at SMU, maybe. I don't remember. Eric Musselman, after Arkansas won, once took his shirt off and waved it around.
3: Mm-hmm.
6: And you did not like that.
4: It was the beginning of the end.
3: Of what?
4: His tenure at Arkansas.
3: Oh.
6: Montreal is the last Canadian team to win the Stanley Cup, FYI. It's from the 314.
2: Thanks.
3: Okay.
4: 93?
2: Yes.
6: Against Barry Melrose. And Jacques, what is significant about Jacques Demers here in St. Louis, Jackson?
3: He couldn't read or write.
6: Well, no, I was going to go more simple than that.
4: For Jacques Demers?
6: Yeah.
4: Significant in St. Louis?
6: Correct.
4: Did he score some type of goal against the Blues?
3: No.
4: Is this Monday Night Miracle related?
3: He wasn't a player.
4: He wasn't a player?
3: He was a coach.
4: Was he the coach of The Blues?
2: Yes.
4: Okay. Mm-hmm. All right.
2: And then later, the late Canadiens. 80s.
6: How about that?
4: Okay, so he won the cup with the Canadiens.
2: Yes.
4: But he was the coach of the Blues in the late 80s?
5: 80s.
4: 80s? Okay.
5: Yeah. And who was he replaced by? Another Jacques.
3: Sudsy?
4: Jacques no, Pont. Plant?
5: Wasn't it Jacques Martin?
2: No, Jacques Martin. I'm sorry.
3: Martin.
2: Sorry, Jacques I had Plant. A papers moment. I just drifted.
3: But Demers said afterwards, years later, that he had, I guess, dyslexia real bad and couldn't read and didn't let on to that to anybody. So they would hand him a press release or something. And he'd have to have someone read it for him.
5: This person is not happy with Jenna's text. Who cares if the text came from a female? And who cares if she's beautiful? Y'all effing suck!
3: Hey!
5: It's from the 636.
3: Go on, leave us be.
2: What if they're right?
5: Doug, watch this. Okay. Oui, oui. That's from Pele Blanco.
3: Okay, it's nice French.
4: Big day for the French community.
5: Yeah. Well, Montreal got the win last night.
4: And Wemby had the 41-point
5: How
4: effort.
5: How about that?
4: Big day for the French.
5: Double-double from the logo, Doug.
3: Mm-hmm. How French is he? Did he really...
4: Victor Wembanyama?
3: Well, yeah, I know he's from
4: Born
3: France.
4: And raised.
3: He lived his whole life there in France before he came over here.
4: Yeah.
5: How Ledoux is Jackson, right. Born and raised.
3: Oh, yeah, completely. Hey,
2: Tony Parker was from France.
4: Tony Parker,
2: so the Spurs have a pipeline?
4: Yeah.
2: French pipeline? Now, by the way, Chief Craig Berube interviewing with the Oilers.
5: Yeah, how about that?
2: What if he wins the cup in Edmonton, where they have been just starved for a cup?
3: I'm surprised that he would want to jump right back into it.
2: Yeah. Well, that's if you sit out for a year, maybe you won't have as good of an opportunity.
3: Yeah, Edmonton. They may forget you. The league will pass you by if you don't stay in it when you can.
5: Who cares about the NBA?
3: Hey.
5: That's from the 314.
4: Well, yeah, that upwards of 6 seconds of airtime there. I can understand why you'd be so upset about it.
5: When will the where will these Battlehawks P1s go? When The Rock realizes he owns the league and ceases operations, will they just go back to being Super Cross exclusive or Bassmasters? Doug, that's from Al, and he's in Dadeville, and he's wondering, and that was a Paula Cole song, where will all the Battlehawks P1s go, or was that where all the Cowboys go? And then she also had the song from Dawson's Creek, which is what Little Judy Suckins calls Jackson.
4: I don't want to wait.
2: Yeah, till it's over. Yeah.
3: Nice.
4: To be over.
5: Oh, here comes Pacey. Oh, here comes Pacey.
4: I saw Chris Berman fully decked out in Battlehawks gear being interviewed at the Dome.
3: Really?
4: Yeah.
3: He was in Sabres gear last night.
5: Yeah, was he? There.
4: Mm-hmm. He's always jet-setting.
2: But Boomer. Spends time in St. Louis.
4: Great.
5: Screw them, papers. Give me more NBA talk. We can verbally cuck them with more Wemby talk. That's from Little Beer Cats.
4: Not much to talk about. It was just an outstanding performance and a great game to watch. There hasn't been that many awesome games in the playoffs this year, I'll be honest. But last night was an example of one that was great.
5: Bill Simmons saw this, and I know you're a Bill Simmons guy.
4: Sure.
5: Says the Knicks winning the NBA championship is the last great sports chalice that is out there. Which I kind of disagree with.
4: Yeah, I think there's some, in terms of storyline, I would say the Knicks is certain,
5: go back to 73?
4: Yeah, I would say that's the biggest out there. But I think we just mentioned that Canada getting the cup back after so long would be a great storyline.
5: Bigger than the New York Knicks won in the NBA Finals?
4: Absolutely, unequivocally, no.
5: Oh, my God.
4: You'd have to really work that out in front of me. You have to show your work on that.
5: Doug,
4: one
5: show your work
4: for me to agree with that.
3: Outside of New York, I don't think anybody cares about the Knicks.
4: Okay, good take.
3: Why would you care about the Knicks if you're from another?
4: Why would anyone care about Canada?
3: But you're the one that cares.

0: tracks and what they were doing. Plus, those organizations had some brutal beats along the way that became storied. Take your pick of whichever one you want to go with the Red Sox and the Cubs, for that matter. Holy crap. I guess Buckner being the George Washington for their Mount Rushmore. And
1: the Babe Ruth trade for Boston.
0: Certainly.
1: Started it
0: that was the curse in Bartman in 2003. So, but the Bills, I mean, that's why I was like, yeah, I'd like to see Buffalo win. I'm not emotionally upset about it, but I would have liked to have seen them win. I feel like the Guardians / Indians would fall into that category.
2: The Jets.
0: And if you want to expand it to colleges, I think Missouri's in the conversation.
2: Yeah.
0: As far as not having success and horrible, horrible losses. But you expand it to college, now you're, I mean, there's only two teams that can win the big two sports championships and hundreds of schools. Jackson likes the NBA equals being single. That's some Doug Stepson.
3: Do you think that's why you're still single after all these years? Because of your love of the NBA?
2: After all these years.
0: Do you think the reason you're single is because you like the NBA? That's what Doug Stepson is saying.
2: No. But really, yeah. You listen, groundbreaking idea, though.
4: You listed on your profile hobbies. I like the NBA, and people are like, out.
2: Yeah, right.
4: Next.
2: Yep. You got me.
0: Knicks are an East Coast team, but they play with Midwestern grit and charm. Y'all don't know ball. That's from the 618.
3: Oh, baloney. Midwestern team.
0: At this point, I think the Mets winning a World Series would be a huge deal.
2: Yeah, agreed.
0: Yeah, I would agree with that, too. You got to go all the way back to 86.
2: Mets or Jets winning the Super Bowl, I would say, would be up there.
0: Yeah. Yeah, I thought I was surprised to see that.
2: And in terms of major, major storylines, maybe, but I think that for sports fans, even casual sports fans, a lot of the things we've mentioned would also be in that category. But the Knicks would transcend just the casual sports fan. I think that would capture a lot of people.
0: Maple Leafs win the Cup.
2: I think any Canadian team winning the Cup.
0: Yeah, but the Maple Leafs, that's at a different level.
3: They haven't won it since the 60s, and it's kind of the capital of hockey in the world.
0: Everything.
2: Flagship franchise.
3: Yeah.
0: We will have the Design Air Heating and Cooling email today coming up on your Polos Plus dossier. 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
14: 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Tim McKernan, Doug Vaughn, Martin Kilcoyne with you on the presentation. Little Jackie Papers loved that Rascal Puff on the ones and twos. And Doug, on your right is Brody, representing Brown and Crouppen. Brody Herman, right here in the Stiefel Studios.
15: Hello, Brody.
14: Unbelievable.
15: Oh, it's an honor and privilege as always to be on the morning after. It is truly the highlight of my week to be here with you all today. There is nothing better than being on the morning after.
14: How about it's that, just Doug? Great. It's like your mantra when you're meditating during Downward Dog.
15: That's right.
16: What's got you revved up to today?
15: I got a lot going on today. Obviously, the Cardinals fan section of this Tarps Off crew, the Stephen F. Austin College Baseball Club team, has reinvigorated this fan base. My gosh. And of course, the management, Chaim Bloom, Ollie Marmol, embracing the personality that this team has and that the fan base is starting to display. They're starting a movement. This is what sports is all about. Oftentimes at college games, you'll see fans without their shirts on. This is exactly what this Cardinal team needs. And now they've ignited a spark. This club baseball team ignited the spark that is hopefully going to continue all throughout the season. Because winning, there's not a lot of winning going on right now. So you have to find something else to entertain the fans. And this is just entertaining. It's so exciting to see all these fans without their shirts on. It's like we're a college sports fan base, but why not? They bring the noise. They bring that energy, that youthful presence that this team surely needs. And God knows they need it. Lord knows they need it.
0: Yeah, the franchise had been a little stale. We've talked a lot about that. So you want a winning team, but you also want to have fun. And trying to get people down to the stadium, you want to have some fun. That's what it's all about. Are you more likely to go to a game now that this team has become fun?
15: Well, I've been
0: fun
15: to multiple games already this season, Martin, so it's not like I'm all like, oh, yeah, no. I've been to the Mets game. I've been to a game against the Mets, the Red Sox. I always go to Cardinal games, no matter how
0: you don't need
15: they
0: a gimmick
15: perform
0: to be there.
15: No, God, no. Are you kidding? I love the game of baseball. It's my favorite sport of all time. How could I possibly need a gimmick? But for fans that need a gimmick to go down there, this is a nice little gimmick. You know, at one point we had the rally squirrel, and you know, there are all these different gimmicks the Cardinals have had over the years, and baseball's kind of a gimmicky sport in general. So I'm so glad that this is happening, and there's a lot going on in the world of baseball. I mean, there really is, but you know, we have a very important series against the Pirates. Hopefully we make them walk off the plank, sweep the Pirates. We got to beat the Reds, beat the Brewers, gain firm position in the division. They really do. They need to gain firm position in the division, swear to God, and that's what they need to do. That's what they need to do here.
16: We
15: 27
16: got a
15: 3-game
16: lead in the wild card race right now.
15: We do. We do. And that's very exciting, Doug. But I want the division. I
0: just
15: want it badly.
0: Just keep pushing the Reds and Pirates a little further below.
15: That's exactly right. You know what? The Central has four teams currently in the division with winning records. That's the same amount as the entire American League. So that just goes to show you that this isn't your older brother's National League Central anymore. This is now a new age in the National League Central, I'm telling you. And we don't have to face Paul Skeens this week.
0: Skeens, nice break. Is that a good thing or a bad thing?
15: Oh,
0: because
15: no.
0: They always beat him some way, somehow.
15: Exactly. Exactly. They do. So do I mean, Paul Skeens always struggles against the Cardinals, but, you know, good luck is going to run out. So I think this is great. We catch a break, and hopefully we're just able to get some wins. That's what we need, some wins this week going into the month of June. That's exactly what we need. And, you know, they could trade Pedro Pajes soon, but he's been in the 95th percentile defensively. You know who's improved tremendously defensively? Ooh. Nolan Gorman. Nolan Gorman's been great defensively. I really think so. I think he's improved tremendously defensively this season. So I'm excited to see what the Cardinals can do. And, you know, we got our big three pitching against the Pirates. Matthew Liberatore, Michael McGreevy, and Dusty May. But you hope that we can get some of our starting pitchers under that 4.0 ERA threshold. Because currently, right now, we only have one of our regular starting pitchers under a 4.0 ERA, and that is Michael McGreevy.
0: Mm-hmm. Friend of the show.
15: He certainly has been. It's been a treat to listen to him very frequently on this show. I thoroughly enjoyed Michael McGreevy. What a great guy. And hopefully we'll turn into the ace of this rotation because we need it desperately.
0: I'm going to see him today, Papers. Can I try and undermine the alliance, you think? Some kind of muckraking that I'm known for? I'll go up to McGreevy today and say, God, Jackson was kind of dunking on you today. And like, I'm sorry. I hope you didn't hear it. You know. Oh, yeah. Mrs. Crabtree.
15: Yeah, absolutely. And of course, folks, the Billikens and Mizzou are probably going to be playing each other on November 6th at Enterprise Center. Our thoughts on this? I mean, legitimately speaking, I know Mizzou fans in St. Louis like this. Sure. I know the Billikens fans love this.
16: I think so.
15: But if you're a Mizzou fan outside of St. Louis, do we really care about this game?
16: Sure. Why not?
15: I mean, we do. I mean, Mizzou fans outside of St. Louis care about Mizzou versus SLU, this non-conference game.
16: Well, I think they'd probably still be more interested in this than the alternative when Mizzou plays, you know, a bunch of cupcake blood donors instead.
0: I think currently with the SLU brand being up and the team being better, that if you're a Mizzou fan outside, you want your team to play some quality opponents.
15: Well, you know, they got your alma mater Marquette, too, this year.
0: Right, yeah. Week after that.
15: Absolutely. Mizzou's got some good non-conference games. Speaking of which, they acquired another transfer. If you're plugged in to Mizzou's transfer portal cycle, Cord Stansberry from Western Carolina is now a Mizzou Tiger. He's from Western Carolina, started the last two seasons at Western Carolina. Previously, he was at Pepperdine. Kid from California, just another shooting guard for some depth. Same with Jordan Crawford out of South Dakota. Another depth piece for the Missouri Tigers, but the regular eight this season is going to be Trent Pierce, Trent Burns, Tony Bryant, Jason Crow, Jalen Carey from Tennessee, the transfer they got, Jameer Jones, small forward, transfer they got from Providence, Bryson Tiller, blue chipper transfer they got from Kansas, and they're just incredible. It's going to be an incredible year. I'm very excited about the Mizzou basketball team because you can't go one and done in a tournament with a one-and-done player. You just can't allow that to happen. So I'm very excited about what this Mizzou team can be. I'm ecstatic of what they could be. And, of course, Kennard Davis from BYU, the other transfer in that big eight that Mizzou needs in order to hopefully not be one-and-done in the tournament. Because you can't be one-and-done in the tournament with a one-and-done player. Because if you are, Dennis Gates is probably going to be coaching not in Columbia after 2027.
16: Oh, no.
0: How many returning? So it's Trent Burns, Trent Pierce, yep. Honor Boateng, maybe?
15: Yeah, Boateng, Aaron Crow, Nicholas Randall.
0: But are the only... Oh, okay, yeah. A couple.
15: Yeah, not a lot returning.
0: I was looking at the roster. My God, I'm going to... A lot to learn.
15: Well, you know, it's probably a good thing that not a lot of them are returning because we need a new fresh coat of paint for Mizzou. We really do. I don't want to be one and done in the tournament. I just need something more. The Billikens weren't one and done in the tournament this year. I mean, come on, Mizzou, you got to be better than that. I mean, the Billiken brand is up right now. They've done a phenomenal job in the portal as well. I cannot be more excited for the St. Louis matchup. I'm from St. Louis. I'm a St. Louis basketball fan, so this excites me more than anything because, you know, I haven't seen this game in my lifetime. Last time this game happened, Mizzou won 69-67, December 3rd, 2001.
14: How about that?
15: In the Scott Trade Center. I think it was called at the time the Savas Center. I don't know. But it was called something, not the Enterprise Center at the time. And, yeah, that's how I feel. And, of course, there's a lot going on, folks. How are we feeling about the conference finals in hockey and basketball? I'm feeling great. Nothing better. You got the Canadiens and the Hurricanes. You got the Golden Knights and the Avalanche. The Avalanche is going to win in five. Yeah, just in five. Golden Knights probably win one. This could be Jack Eichel's coming out party. Remember going into that draft? It was Connor McDavid and Jack Eichel. Who was better? But it turned out to be Connor McDavid. His galaxy's better than Jack Eichel. But I think the Avalanche beat the Golden Knights in five. This series can get more interesting between the Canadiens and Hurricanes because the Canadiens, they don't go away very easily. They're coached by former National Hockey League player Martin St. Louis. And, of course, Ron Brind'Amour was a Blue at the beginning of his National Hockey League career at one point in time. So it's going to be the Hurricanes and the Canadiens. I think that can go six. I still think the Hurricanes are going to win that series. They haven't lost a playoff game yet. They have swept down. They're like the Oklahoma City Thunder of the NBA. You know, they're not repeating champions by any stretch. They're not the reigning defending champions, but they haven't lost a playoff game yet. And I'm very interested in seeing, but I think Hurricanes beat the Canadiens in six, and I think the Avalanche defeat the Golden Knights in five. They've only lost one playoff game so far. They have a tremendous squad coached by Jared Bednar, Cale Makar, Gabriel Landeskog, Nathan MacKinnon, Brent Burns, an unbelievable defenseman. Of course, Scott Wedgwood between the pipes. But, you know, local ties to the Montreal Canadiens. At one point, Jakub Dobish, goaltender for the Canadiens, played for DeSmet during his high school career. So there is a local tie to St. Louis still remaining in the series. A very prominent, you know, role in this series could be for the Canadiens. If Dobish shows up, this can go seven games once again. Because, you know, every Montreal Canadiens series so far has gone seven games in the playoffs. So tremendous job. I think it will be, though, a Hurricanes Avalanche Stanley Cup, though, in 2026. Now, going to the NBA Conference Finals, I still am riding with the Thunder and the Knicks. I've been with the Thunder and the Knicks since August. That has been my finals prediction. It has not deviated yet. The Knicks coming off the sweep against the 76ers. They're going up against the Cavaliers tonight. And, of course, the problem with the Cavaliers is there's this thing called James Harden fever. I don't know if you heard of this.
14: No.
15: There's this thing called James Harden fever, and it's his playoff performances in Game 6s and Game 7s. See, it rears its ugly head. The further the series goes along, it starts to rear its ugly head. And, you know, they were able to beat the Pistons in 7. Sam Merrill, Jared Allen, Evan Mobley, they were able to prevent the Cavaliers from feeling the effects of the James Harden fever? Because that's what happens. As the series goes down, James Harden starts to be infected by this fever, and he starts to not play like his normal self, and he starts to take less shot attempts, and he doesn't start to play like his usual self. So hopefully, the Cavaliers have to bank on that. The team, besides Donovan Mitchell, because we know Donovan Mitchell's special. He's spectacular. He's box office. He's Spider-Man. We know this. But it has to be on Jared Allen, Evan Mobley, to prevent the Cavaliers from feeling the effects of James Harden fever. And I don't think that's going to happen, because I don't even think it's going to go six games. I think the Knicks just beat him in five. I don't even think it's going to go six games. But still, that's the thing with the Cavaliers. Will they be infected by the James Harden fever? That's what they have to be careful of. And of course, the Spurs and the Thunder. The Spurs, tremendous overtime victory last night. I thoroughly enjoyed that game. 122-115, double overtime win. Victor Wembanyama bringing out the victory drum, banging it because he scored 41 points. They have set the tone for the series. I still have the Thunder winning the series, but mark my words, this series is going to go seven games. This series is going to be so exciting. You got Victor Wembanyama, De'Aaron Fox, Stephon Castle, Dylan Harper, Devin Vassell going up against Jalen Williams, Chet Holmgren, AJ Mitchell, Alex Caruso. The Thunder have so much depth on this team, and you have a tremendous executive in Sam Presti, who I think is the best executive currently right now on all the NBA. He's the best general manager in the entire NBA. You have Mark Daigneault, who's a tremendous coach. To me, the Thunder is still going to the finals, but the Spurs have set the tone that we are not going down quietly. Victor Wembanyama having a coming out party last night in game one, 41 points, tremendous job. I still think it's going to be Thunder Knicks. I can't stand down from that. That is the NBA Finals prediction.
16: Can't wait.
0: Brody is all over. We have got it.
16: GPT.
0: People say we didn't talk sports. We got it.
15: Absolutely.
0: I love it.
14: Knowledge, Doug. Knowledge is power. Brody Herman representing Brown and Crouppen here on the morning after. Brody, we always appreciate the time and the knowledge. Thank you so much, sir.
15: Thank you. I appreciate it.
14: That's Brody. We'll take a break. Come back with the Design Air Heating and Cooling email today next here on TMA 101 ESPN.
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32: 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They will now take on the Carolina Hurricanes for the Eastern Conference Finals. 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
3: Yeah.
1: Was it 11? Okay.
3: 15-year anniversary of this thing. I think there's a reunion tour.
1: It won't die. Won't die.
3: The program's called The Morning After. It's presented to you by Brown and Crouppen. And we broadcast from the Stiefel Studios. It is our pleasure to introduce to you today's Design Air Heating and Cooling email of the day. Gents, I think my neighbor believes I joined a cult, and honestly, I understand why. Every morning at approximately 7:01 a.m., I back out of the driveway in Nashville listening to TMA at a volume usually reserved for active military operations. By the time I reach the end of the street, I'm laughing alone in my car at something that would be impossible to explain to another human being. Last Thursday, things escalated. I was sitting at a red light laughing so hard at Jackson's gambling logic that I accidentally spit coffee directly into my lap. Not onto my shirt. Not onto my steering wheel. Directly into my lap. So now I'm screaming on Nolensville Pike at 7:45 in the morning, sounding like a man who lost both fantasy football and custody in the same weekend. The woman in the car next to me locked the doors. Then yesterday, my neighbor saw me unloading groceries while listening to the podcast replay in my AirPods. Unfortunately, she walked up right as Doug said something that sounded deeply illegal without context, and I started laughing while holding a family-sized bag of shredded cheese and two cases of Busch Light. She slowly backed away, like I was about to explain cryptocurrency to her. At this point, I don't think I can move back to St. Louis because I'd have to explain why I know the life story of a man named Chairman Steve. Thank you. Thank you for destroying my ability to function in public before 11 a.m. Doug, that comes from Doug's Nashville Bachelor Party.
1: Doug's Nashville Bachelor Party.
3: Rain and more rain. Will it wash away my tarps off mentality? Not likely. I've been translating the tarps off fever into tops off and working on the misses. So far, I'm 0-5, but feel like I'm hitting streak maybe in store this weekend when the kids go to grandma's house. It starts with believing in yourself and then believing you will see the tops come off. Visualize and then materialize. As we approach the holiday weekend, it's time to stock up on Tito's and Cheetos. Cheers. And thanks to all those who serve this great country. And let us celebrate forth with ridiculous mattress sales and discounted pork rib pricing and PBR 30 packs. Buy one, get two free. That's from Bro Fallon. Filling up the recycling bin with aluminum cans for me and my kin.
1: Bro Fallon.
3: Sadie Hawkins, Doug, Victor Wembanyama had a performance for the ages, scoring 41 points with 24 boards as the Spurs defeated Alex Caruso and the Thunder in double overtime. Meanwhile, in Buffalo, the Sabres battled back from a two-goal deficit and appeared to take the lead in the third, but it was waved off due to an early whistle. But I think the lead is whether Neil Page cheated on his wife when he slept with Del Griffith and let him get to third base at the Braidwood Inn 39 years ago. Yesterday was a banner day on the Strode program as we learned Iggy's Instacart hooker had left him for Costa Rica. But that doesn't matter. Excuse me, that don't matter because the internet got fixed when he plugged the equipment back in. So now he can get back to hate reading the TMA subreddit and searching for trans goddess Chloe Salpa OnlyFans leaks. Our favorite geriatric pervert later advocated ladies go topless at Busch Stadium before telling us how he once drove 90 minutes out of his way to watch a naked man mow his lawn at a nudist colony. Ours is the type of presentation where an old man who is somehow even creepier than Iggy feels free to drop in at any time and hit on a boy half his age while confessing to a myriad of crimes. The FBI is reviewing the Busch Stadium surveillance video as we speak. That comes from Buck Swope, DBA, the recess lady's breast.
1: Buck Swope.
3: Morning, boys. Yeah. We are only one or two more calls from Dan Jansen away from Chris Hansen firing up to catch a predator again and coming to the gateway to the West to wrangle in these creepy-ass callers on the phone lines. It would be like shooting fish in a barrel. I get it, guy. You're lonely and built like Martin, but that doesn't give you the right to ruin everyone's day by openly trying to groom our young producer over the phone lines. Other than that, great show as always. Horrible take by Doug on P's, T's, and A's. He just hates Canadians like John Candy. It's so sad. Till tomorrow, that's from the Heiser House Hooligan.
1: Heiser House Hooligan.
3: Morning. While the Stephen F. Austin baseball boys taking their tarps completely off at Busch Stadium sparked a couple of Cardinal wins, the real circus was in the studio yesterday. A listener text completely broke Doug Vaughn, forcing our favorite 70s heartthrob into a pathetic minute-and-a-half laughing fit over the revelation that Denny Crum had a, quote, hell of a liquor. Denny actually used his Hall of Fame mouth to recruit five-star talent and win national championships, while Doug spent 90 seconds entirely paralyzed by his own morning drool, trying to match that court presence by wrapping his face around a microphone. Doug can wheel out his list of people with great tongues all morning to cope, but he simply lacks the studio stamina to compete with a legendary coach who actually seals a win. Tarps off might win a weekend series, but Doug's high-waisted khakis and delicate structural comb-over don't stand a chance against a real master of oral delivery. That's from the Kroenke hater.
1: Wow. Kroenke hater.
3: What in the name of all that is holy are we doing today? Don't get me wrong. I love Jackson like a distant cousin that I'd never have met, but he is intentionally taunting rabid hockey fans by ignoring overtime game sevens. Meanwhile, Doug's too old to remember to follow the multifaceted plot of planes, trains, and automobiles. It's a classic, boomer. But ultimately, the highlight ends up being you guys struggling for names and addresses of bars and restaurants that left our decrepit downtown 30 years ago. Meanwhile, the post-game Ken project has turned into Tim giggling and letting Iggy cook in his insatiable search for nudity and discussing perfectly good relationships being ruined by one of the parties getting released from prison. I am getting this close to cutting off going private with Doug. That's from Shooter McGavin, the vice president of Cuckolds. We will watch you eat and drink real nice like.
1: Shooter McGavin.
3: Dear Dossier, the first date tonight was existential. We both agreed to order the Jack and Jill meatloaf. It arrived looking oddly serious, two pieces stacked like they had something to prove. I said it felt like we were inside some low-budget simulation where, quote, romantic dinner gets rendered as, quote, stacked meatloaf with dramatic intent. And she didn't even question it, just nodded like it made sense. Right on cue, the Smiths started playing. Subtle. Nothing says potential connection like being gently reminded that everything ends. The meatloaf was weirdly excellent, which made me think that none of this is real and someone's just tweaking the variables to see how long you'll stay invested. Joke's on them. I finished my half. We split the bill and the illusion equally. I told her I'd see her again if the simulation decides that for us. Toodles, that's from the TMA Troubadour.
1: TMA Troubadour.
3: And finally, esteemed gentlemen, I am a PLTD listener, so I have no idea what you guys have talked about today, but as Iggy would say, it don't matter. I am here to demand more of After the Morning After, and I am here to demand it now. Nowhere else in AM, FM, or HD2 radio could I hear 20 minutes of Ken, quote, happening with an argument over legalization of women taking their tops off at Busch Stadium, quote, because they legalized it in New York. Followed by the comment, I've never been to Chili's because I don't really like Mexican food. And then right back into perving out on bare-breasted lasses. I'm sure you guys had a great sponsored segment with somebody talking about the Blues off-season moves this morning, but that is not for me. I'll be here counting down the seconds until 11 a.m. on HD2. Give me more Strode or give me death. That's from John in Shrewsbury. Doug.
1: John in Shrewsbury.
0: And wouldn't that be great to do 6 hours? If you could do six hours,
1: no,
0: would
1: thanks.
0: You?
1: No, what we're doing is fine. It's probably more than more exposure than I can handle.
3: And that's what we have for the designer heating and cooling email of the day. We shall vote and we shall announce the winner at 10:55. And then Ali Marmol is going to be right in the Stiefel Studios with BK and Ferrario. How about that?
1: It's exciting.
3: Yeah, it is.
1: He's on a roll.
2: Coming into this, that's an extra step. I got to tell you, you guys know in the guest world that's a sign of respect.
3: Yeah, you better believe it. Chairman Kurt, maybe this is an opportunity to play Navy Caps on the Road for him. Introduce it to him. See what's doing. I don't know if McGreevy played it or not, because I think they lost the day that he said he was going to play it.
4: Yeah, that tends to happen. I don't. Would BK and Ferrario get involved in those little games?
3: I would imagine. I mean, they went topless yesterday.
4: That's true.
3: I mean, if you go topless, Doug, you're sporting.
1: Yeah, you're serious.
2: Well, it's going to be a topic on onboarding today. Yeah, whether that's appropriate or not.
3: So. That's coming up on onboarding. We will have our 10 o'clock hour coming your way, and then after the morning after on the TMA STL YouTube channel and the TMA podcast feed. 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Ali Marmol live in studio at 11 o'clock here. 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It's 10:15 in St. Louis. Martin's Head onboarding. We're headed into the 10 o'clock hour, even though it's already 10:15. 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

0: What's wrong with the last 40 minutes? Why do you hate Chairman Kurt sitting at the desk?
1: Well, I don't hate it. I'm just saying.
0: You said you needed a pick-me-up.
1: I've been sitting here for 3 hours and 20 minutes. Nice to have a little goose.
2: It's gone by so quick.
1: And who was this singing?
2: Thames.
1: Thames. How do you spell that?
2: T-E-M-S.
1: Oh. Okay.
0: It's phonetically spelled.
1: Thames.
0: Okay. Text in 314-399-9646. 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And you got the Callier and Thompson phone lines. And then, of course, the Michelob Ultra YouTube chat, youtube.com/TMASTL. This JT Ginn, he was on the receiving end of the bad beat last week for the A's against the Cardinals, if memory serves, but maybe I'm off on that. Last night, no hitter going into the ninth inning, and little Jackie Papers, love that rascal Puff, has the audio.
2: Yep, six pitches later.
3: To center field, going back is Henry Bolte at the track, leaping up, and a home run for Zach Neto. A 2-1 walk-off win on a home run. What a gut punch for the Athletics. A night that had so much promise sends in so much disappointment.
4: Jenny, it's about as rough of a finish as I think you could expect.
1: Come on, get over it. Lift yourself up.
2: So he brings a no-hitter into the ninth. Six pitches later, his team loses, and he gets the L.
0: Oh.
1: He gave up first a single and then the home run.
0: Yeah, knock.
2: Yep. Knock, and then, yeah, so the no-hitter bid gone, and then a home run right after that. Brutal. You'd hope he'd get a little bit more run support.
1: Yeah, you would. I wonder if the manager will then say, see, I told you we should be taking these pitchers out before they get to the ninth.
0: Only threw 105 pitches, too.
1: Yeah.
2: What's that? Is that a Maddox when you get a complete game shutout in less than 100 pitches? I think that's what they call it.
1: I think so. We can certainly look that up.
2: We all could look it up. Yeah, that's about Maddox.
1: I'd not heard that play-by-play announcer before.
2: That is, I should properly attribute that.
0: Then got the win against the Cardinals last week, by the way, in a game where they raked on him, but they had some base running issues and runners in scoring position issues, which could wind up becoming a trend if the bottom of the lineup struggles to hit, because the guys at the top of the lineup get on, and then logic dictates, well, then who's going to be driving them in with opportunities? The guys at the bottom of the lineup. Cause, effect, cause.
1: Right. Need at least one more good bat there hitting fifth or sixth.
2: That was Jenny Kavnar and Dallas Braden. Dallas Braden, of course, critical of J.J. Weatherholt and where he stands when he warms up.
0: That's right.
1: Okay.
0: When he's on deck.
2: When he's on deck, yeah.
1: Yeah. Former pitcher.
2: Perfect game?
0: Mother's Day.
2: Yeah.
1: Yeah. Not the greatest home run call I've ever heard, but I guess they were so bummed out about it that they're...
2: You want to hear the Angels call?
0: Wayne? Maybe a little different. Wayne, now you're going to feel better about life.
1: Okay.
2: Wayne Rondazzo.
1: Oh.
2: What was the NCAA tournament?
5: Okay. Inning for the first time. Here's a fly ball, center field. It's hit well. Bolte is back near the wall. It's gone! Unbelievable! What a finish! Zach Neto says goodnight to the A's, and JT Ginn walks it off with a home run.
0: Similar calls.
1: Yeah, much better.
0: Whoa,
1: much better.
0: Whoa.
1: Well, you wouldn't expect the local Athletic announcers to be happy about it or to go nuts about it, but I just thought this other guy sounded great.
6: Did you see the video of the fans at Angel Stadium wrangling a possum up in the upper deck?
1: No.
6: Hunted it down and was holding it up by the tail, just proud as could be.
1: A real possum?
6: Mm-hmm.
1: Was in the stadium?
6: Correct.
1: And someone caught it?
6: I believe so.
7: In the air, left field, and gone.
1: See, that's not that exciting either, really. Like a little more energy from the play-by-play guy. Or gal. And how did the possum get in the stands?
6: He didn't tell me, I don't know.
2: Possums in the stands, clapping their hands.
1: I imagine these stadiums have a real issue with vermin, with all the enormous trash containers that they have around the stadium.
0: Gerbils by the dozen.
1: I don't think gerbils necessarily.
6: What was the classic little video clip? I don't know if it was like an umpire, but I think he like wrangled a cat out on the field and the cat
0: Doug,
6: scratched.
0: Watch this. The cat goes up the field.
1: Cat goes down the field. Ah, yes, the cat.
8: A raccoon is out on the, or it's a kitty cat.
1: Couldn't tell a raccoon from a cat.
2: He's far away,
1: I guess.
0: Hey, fellas, I was listening to the After the Morning After podcast yesterday, and if you wear a ball cap to the first few dates, it's a tell for the woman, right? Is going capless the move if you do, in fact, still have hair? Thanks, that's from Big Tuft.
2: Capless is always the move.
0: I think capless is always the move if you're just meeting somebody.
2: Always.
0: I mean, what are we doing here?
2: If you wear a cap, that's a sign of insecurity.
0: I agree with that. I think that's a tight read.
2: Owning, even if you have a bad hairline or bald, owning that and being confident still, to me, is a big green flag, as they say.
0: So you like a guy when he doesn't wear his cap?
2: Yeah, absolutely.
0: There you go, Doug.
1: And that's what you look for on the Grindr profiles?
2: It's a leading question. It's a leading question. Mm.
6: What if you're going to a ball game on the first date?
2: That's a tough call.
1: I'd say no hat.
2: Also, not a great first date.
0: Ball game's not a good first date?
1: I think it's a kind of a good one. You got time to talk, and yet there's something going on to talk about.
0: The Maybe worst you can do play-by-play for the girl.
1: Love that. The worst first date is a movie.
2: Yes, agreed. That's the
1: worst first date. You can't talk at all.
2: Unless you do dinner first.
6: What if you're on a first date to a Cardinal game, and the moment, like the tarps off moment comes over to you? Do you do that?
2: Right, or you get on the kiss cam. That's another reason why that's tough.
1: Pretty tough, yeah.
2: Real tough.
0: If you're on the kiss cam, do they brief you in advance to let you know?
2: I don't think so.
1: No,
2: I don't think so at all.
0: Mm-mm. Wow.
2: Yeah, it's,
0: that could cause a tough putt.
2: Yeah, very tough.
1: Would have had it cost that guy in that concert.
2: The Coldplay thing,
1: the secretary.
2: But that wasn't
0: a kiss cam.
2: Yeah, that was just.
1: I thought it was something similar to that.
2: No, that was just
1: a random
2: panning around the audience.
1: Oh.
0: Even if you're bald, you got to go capless on the first date. You can't mislead a woman like that, Doug. That's from Ryan Day's Nipple Rings.
2: Yeah, couldn't agree.
0: I agree with the take. I agree with the take, Doug. It's called hat fishing.
1: Oh, is it?
0: But then there are some women. I don't know why. By the way. Who've liked the shaved head. Don't know why. It's a, I don't think kink would be the right term. I don't think fetish would be the right term, but it's a preference, I suppose.
2: Yeah, it's a slight preference. Or just something that that you don't mind, maybe, you know?
1: A shaved head's probably a lot better than a really bad head of hair.
2: Would agree. Mm. Like, it depends on how bad.
1: But if you got patches here and there.
2: Yeah, right. Or an aggressive peninsula.
0: They 100% brief you for the kiss cam. My wife and I got asked one time, Doug, that's from Wedding Tech.
1: Really?
2: But then, so people are acting surprised when they get thrown on there?
1: I've never seen ushers walking around saying,
2: nor have I. I'm calling on that guy.
0: You're calling on Wedding Tackle?
2: Yeah.
0: I don't know if you want to go with Wedding Tackle.
1: Sometimes they do.
2: See what the cards
1: sometimes they'll do 10 or 12 different couples. I don't know how you'd have
2: to. And they look surprised every time. Yeah. They're like, oh, look at that. And then they give them a smooch. And sometimes an older gentleman, like in the 60s, will really, really lay one on his wife, you know, really plant one. And then the crowd goes nuts. And then they'll go back to them.
1: Right.
0: That's like when he has his like 25-year-old wife.
2: No, she's usually of the same age.
0: Oh,
2: gosh. That might receive booze.
0: Not at Shaw Park.
2: No, that would receive praise.
0: I had a mullet before my first date with my now fiance. I decided to go completely bald hours before the date. The rest is history. Getting married in the fall. Bald is sexy. That's from Hot Dog Roberts.
2: Okay. Mazel tov, Hot Dog Roberts.
0: Don't make me call in, Jackson. That's from Wedding Tackle. You want to go
2: free.
0: Wedding Tackle?
2: Phone lines are open, man.
0: 314-974-0101. Doug, Wedding Tackle and Jackson Burkett on the dossier. 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Don't get suspended, because if you get suspended, you're going into the appliance discounter suspension log. I felt like you went suspension happy yesterday. Am I right on that, or is that?
1: A couple got nicked.
0: Sharon Clayton got hit.
1: Burning Drip Mushroom Tip got it. Marshy's Hat Collection got it. All three of them.
0: Yeah. No suspensions yet today.
1: No, but I'm close with this Hot Dog Roberts.
0: And Wedding Tackle, who's calling in on the Callier & Thompson phone lines, 314-974-0101. 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
4: Doug, Live Golf, seeking $250 million in investment.
3: Tam Avenue Capital Partners have officially given this a recommendation.
4: Relying on new media rights deal for survival.
3: With who?
4: The value of Liv's current media rights deal with Fox Sports is described as nominal.
3: The Tam Avenue Capital Partners love this play.
4: Yeah.
5: I thought they had like billions in oil money and money was not out.
3: The PIF is announced.
4: They're out. Yeah. And honestly, there could not be a worse, like they always talk about signaling risk with businesses. There could not be a bigger signaling risk than when the public investment fund pulls out of a venture. Because they have literally unlimited money, so they'll spend anywhere. So when they pull out, it's like, okay, who wants to join in this absolute losing entity?
5: So I'm dropping. The choices are backing, dropping, or watching. Dropping.
4: You're dropping the future of Liv.
5: Yes.
4: Are you dropping the future of a rival golf league or a rival golf entity to the PGA? Or
5: yes, Liv I'll drop that too.
4: Yeah, I'm kind of in the same boat. I think this was their shot. Like, trying to take down the Lannisters.
3: Lannisters, Tyrion.
4: Yeah. Tywin Lannister. If you're going to take the shot, you got to make sure that you finish the job.
5: What the hell is that?
4: It's Game of Thrones.
5: Oh. Okay.
4: Doug's
3: shoulders shrunk when he
5: took down Lannisters.
4: It's the proverbial, if you come at the king, you best not miss. And in this situation, they missed. They almost had the opportunity to overtake it, and then they didn't. And so now I think that might salt the earth of any potential rival golf league.
5: Salt the earth of the rival golf league.
4: Right. Like, I don't think there can be another one to come about. If you can't succeed with Saudi Arabian money, you're probably not going to succeed at all. Because that was the only draw to these players was like, oh, you're going to give me that much money to come play? Okay.
5: Yeah.
4: So I'm down on it, too. I'm also dropping.
5: There could be a time when there are so many great golfers that need a chance to play professionally that they have to rework the PGA Tour somehow. I guess I could see that in the future, but it's not now.
4: Maybe more developmental leagues, more Corn Ferry stuff like that. But in terms of the big show, I think they got it pretty much nailed down.
5: Yeah.
3: Well, Aaron Rieswin has inspired dreamers around the world.
4: As more I see Aaron Rye interview-wise and stuff, I'm a big fan.
5: Are you?
4: Was it true that he was the first Englishman to win the PGA Championship in 107 years?
3: Yeah, how about that? Fun facts for no one tell.
4: That's unbelievable.
5: Well, they can stay on their own side of the pond. How about that?
4: That's unbelievable.
3: You don't want them allowed in the field?
5: Well, maybe a few.
3: Is this rooted in burning the White House in the War of 1812?
5: Absolutely it is.
4: So this goes back to Old Hickory?
5: That still festers.
3: I want y'all's wild speculation on this rain situation for the Cardinals game tonight. Should I go to the game, take off tomorrow for a doubleheader? That's from Boots Gone Savage. He says, I got nice seats for once. Doug, what would you do?
5: I was
3: in the commercial break, I looked outside to the southwest here in Creve-Coeur, Missouri. And I said, hey, boys. Looks like a lovely day is developing in the St. Louis area. And then I said, but it looks like the forecast has rain in it later this afternoon. I pulled up the radar. Wow. Yeah. Holy moly. Both for the Doggies game and the Cardinal game, there is a line of storms that is probably, I would say, in the Columbia area right now that goes all the way back to North Texas. And it is headed our way. I mean, it's on a beeline for St. Louis. So I think it's going to rain sooner than that.
5: Yeah, my app says around 11, but it could be cleared out by 6 or 7 o'clock, with another chance of rain later at night.
3: Go to the game. The weather will be over by game time. That's from Dirty Chewbacca.
4: Yeah, I'm also thinking about going to the game tonight.
3: Is that right?
4: Yeah. But

0: my friends
1: would. It'd be really bad.
2: Oh, Sweet Sweet Kai, probably.
0: Indeed.
1: Yes. It'd be really bad if you did have good tickets and then they did play the game and you're sitting at home.
0: Yeah, right. It's, yeah, but then.
1: Better to risk it. Go down there. It's not that.
2: I'm currently in Springfield, Missouri, and I'd go tarps off with swim trunks to the game tonight. That's Marsha's burner, who is experiencing, I gather, storms based on what I'm seeing on the radar.
1: Mm-hmm. Hopefully Busch Stadium will remain a no-trunks zone.
2: I like that.
0: What if they install a hot tub like
1: Arizona?
0: Would you get in? Would you take a little dip?
1: Would I? Not personally at the stadium, no. Maybe if I were 50 years younger, I might have. Probably even then, probably not.
3: Just sitting in a hot tub out in the outfield with a big helmet full of nachos. In it.
0: There's nothing more I like than on a hot Arizona day to take a quick little dip in a hot tub.
1: Yeah. Mm. Well, they had the roof on the place.
0: The roof was on fire.
1: Okay.
0: Firestarter, Prodigy, full circle.
2: Did they say the roof was on fire in Prodigy Firestarter?
0: No, they don't. This just has fire in the name.
2: Doug's starting to get pissed.
1: Yeah, I just don't have any idea what you're talking about.
2: Wedding tackle regarding the kiss cam says, don't make me call in.
0: You're welcome to.
2: Okay, has not called in yet. Says the only time they don't brief you for the kiss cam is when the kiss cam crew comes into the bathroom and busts into a stall.
0: What?
2: They have to at that point in case there is mud.
1: Oh.
2: That might show up on the Jumbotron. I'd never heard that.
1: No.
3: I'm kind of glad he didn't call in.
1: Yeah. I think he just proved to himself that what he said wasn't true. Logistically, I just don't think they have enough people
0: to tell
1: a dozen different couples, hey, is it okay if we put you on the Jumbotron?
0: Right, and then what? If they're not sitting in their seats, you got to... How many do you have to get? I think it's random. I think they say that's a guy and a girl sitting next to each other, throw a camera on them.
1: Yep.
0: If they smooch, great. If they don't, whatever.
1: I mean, smooching with the boys.
0: Yeah, they should be playing Smooching with the Boys.
1: No, they shouldn't.
0: Was that Smooching in the Boys Room? What's the name of that Motley Crue song?
1: Smoking in the Boys Room.
2: Okay. But then they did a take on it called Smooching in the Boys
0: Room. The weird that one is the Smooching with the Boys. Oh. Smooching in the Boys Room.
2: What was that?
0: I'm really tickled by the idea of a song called Smooching in the Boys Room.
2: Tight read, Tim. I am all wet. That's from Marsha's burner. Doug, he is in Springfield, and it is pouring down rain in Springfield.
1: Really? Yeah. Okay.
0: This whole week. This sucks.
2: Don't give up. Sometimes you see this in the forecast, especially on the iPhone, and as we've learned, it's the worst forecast going out there. So you'll see it. Remember the Dotem just 5 days ago, looking like it's going to storm all day, and we wound up having glorious conditions, scoring conditions even.
0: Yeah. No, they were scoring conditions.
2: So the iPhone is not necessarily indicative of what's to come.
0: Sure.
2: Don't give up. I look at the radar. I see problems here over the next few hours. So I'm surprised to see that it's not going to rain until 4 o'clock because based on what I'm seeing, it looks like storms are headed our way from the south-southwest. But what that could mean, Doug, is they're gone by the time Cardinals and Pirates and Doggies and Dynamo take their respective fields and pitches and such.
1: Don't say and such, but this is another example of why we need that retractable roof.
0: Boo. Although I would
1: You'd rather be rained on?
0: No, but I do like outdoor games.
1: Well, you can play outdoor games about 90% of the time.
0: It doesn't feel the same.
1: Even if there's a roof that's been taken off?
0: Unless it's like the Seattle roof feels like a real outdoor game. But then you have that goiter-looking thing on the side.
1: Goiter.
0: It looks like a goiter where they house the roof at T-Mobile Park or whatever.
1: Well, I wouldn't mind a goiter. I'd take anything over sitting out there in 100-degree weather or cold weather or rainy weather.
0: Agree or disagree?
1: I imagine it's too late to do it.
0: Do you think we could chop the top off the dome, move that over?
1: Oh, I wanted to get up there with my circular saw and cut off large chunks of the roof.
0: Have them just move that over?
1: Mm-hmm. Football, it doesn't seem as bad when you sit out there in bad weather in football. You kind of expect it a little bit.
0: I think everything they did at the dome was spot on. I think they nailed it.
1: Really?
0: No.
2: That's a take.
0: No, going back there for the Memphis-Mizzou game brought back horrible memories.
1: Yeah.
2: Doug, I was at a Memphis Redbirds game, and they showed a male-female couple on the kiss cam, and then the female leaned over to another female for a kiss. Watch this, Doug. Mmm, papa, mmm.
1: Don't say mmm, papa.
2: 636. Okay.
0: that woman won the Tim McKern Scholarship.
2: That's right. Correct. I give out scholarships. We'll announce the winner of the Design Air Heating and Cooling email today. Coming up at 11 o'clock, BK and Ferrario with Ali Marmol in studio right at 11 o'clock. So you'll make sure you want to hear that coming up here on 101 ESPN.
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0: Hey folks, I'm here to talk to you about Lee's Chicken. 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
0: Cronky Hater.
2: The Cronky Hater.
0: Picks up his first win of the month of May. Yeah,
2: the Cronky Hater has won the Design Air Heating and Cooling email of the day. Ali Marmol going to be in studio here in a matter of, I would say about 5 minutes for BK and Ferrario. So you'll be able to listen to that here right here on 101. ESPN Doug, a WWE character, is hosting First Take. You can see
1: what
2: with
1: are they
2: your
1: doing?
2: Own.
1: Who's that?
3: That's Dan Housen.
1: Who?
26: They lose all their credibility as
0: Dan Housen?
2: So when Stephen A. Smith was debating the Knicks and Cavs with rapper Cameron, it was credible. But now that Dan Housen's on, it's lost its credibility.
1: Well, when you have fake sports on, you lose your credibility.
2: Dare you? Larry Nickel, call back in. And you can ask a question of Ali Marmol, who will be in studio in a matter of moments. Cardinals and Pirates tonight. Why I hope they get the game in with these conditions threatening. But right now in the St. Louis area, it's beautiful. Storms to the southwest. Hopefully the Cardinals can get their game in. The Doggies can get their game in. And we will be with you tomorrow at 7 a.m. Ali Marmol in studio next year on BK and Ferrario. Time for us to shut it down. For Jackson Bennett Burkett, for Chairman Kurt, for Martin Kilcoin, for my brother Kevin, for Douglas Elvin Vaughn, I'm Tim McKernan. This has been The Morning After, presented to you by Brown and Crouppen from the Stiefel Studios on 101 ESPN and the TMA STL YouTube channel.
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0: Swing, drive, center field. Isbell going back. He has no more room. Walker ties the game with a bomb to straightaway center. Shot to right field, and the Cardinals win it. Pozo's first. Get to first, Joel. He did. And the Redbirds walk it off 5-4.
1: I've never been to the playoffs. That felt like a playoff atmosphere, and I mean, it's hard not to have fun whenever you got fans like.
2: I think I can confidently say this is probably the best team that I've been a part of since I've been in the big leagues. So it's also probably the most fun I've ever had playing in the big leagues.
1: This is the least selfish team I've ever been a part of. You know what I mean? I went 0-3 today. I'm pumped we got the win. You know, Jaywalk, he could go 4-4, 0-4. You would have no idea. You know what I mean? And it's just like, when we get a win with this team, it just feels like we all win rather than, you know, past few years, it's just kind of like, oh, you know, we got this win. I played good. That's good. Nah, this team is different, man. It feels like a real brotherhood, and I'm just glad that we're going to get to play together for a long time.
3: That audio courtesy of Cardinals TV alongside Alex Ferrario and Tanner Hendrickson. I'm Brandon Kiley. Appreciate you all tuning in today on BK and Ferrario. We will be joined in studio momentarily by the Cardinals manager, Oliver Marmol. He'll be joining us in studio. Check us out on the YouTube chat, youtube.com/101ESPNSTL. You can also get involved in the show at 314-399-9646. That is the Air Comfort Service text line to get involved. Ollie likes answering your questions. It is something he, for whatever reason, enjoys doing. So, if you have any, go ahead and get them in now on the text line or in the YouTube chat. Again, youtube.com/101ESPNSTL, and we'll get to some of those momentarily. T-Bone, we can go ahead and take down the bed for today. We'll do this a little bit differently than normal. Ollie will be joining us in studio for about 20 minutes. Cardinals back home tonight, Alex. It is the beginning of a significant stretch for them against divisional foes. Three against Pittsburgh, then three more on the road at Cincinnati, three on the road at Milwaukee, which apparently is a wagon once again. Who could have seen this one coming?
4: Who would have ever thought?
3: And then they return home next weekend against the Chicago Cubs. How you feeling about your St. Louis Cardinals as they are now 27-19 on the year?
4: It's exciting. Like, it's an exciting time for this stretch because the team's playing so well. You got individual players that are just performing. It's entertaining. Now you've got the Tarps Off crew that sounds like they're making their way back for one more game.
3: Back tonight, baby.
4: This is the stretch that I think for years Cardinals fans have been waiting for. Now you get NL Central against really competitive teams that you're fighting for supremacy in this division, and you're going to find out how good this Cardinals team is with the Pirates, Reds, and Brewers. Also, no days off in that stretch. So you're going to find out how this team is battle-tested to take on these three teams. Really, in my opinion, it's the Pirates and the Brewers, and then it just sets off for the perfect conclusion of the Cubs to wrap up this month on home field.
5: Yeah, this is what you've been wanting from the St. Louis Cardinals over the last couple of years, as Cardinals fans have been talking about, and you now are going to see it, and especially a team that, like we've talked about, didn't have the highest expectations, and now they're playing, and they've got a crowd that's now with them. As you said, the Tarps Off guys are going to be there. I think we should join them as a show tonight for that, potentially, but it's going to be a lot of fun to see what they do in this stretch, and it's the stretch that we've talked about. I mean, this is where the NL Central is going to potentially separate itself. I mentioned to you guys in the office, Reds are 1-9 so far this year against NL Central opponents. This is kind of that stretch coming up here for the Cardinals, where they've got 12 games against the NL Central. They haven't played a ton of the NL Central, and it's the best division in baseball so far this year, so it's going to be a lot of fun to see how the offense goes, along with what the pitching staff's going to end up looking like as well.
3: Ollie just asked which floor we're on. He then responded,
4: "Tell him the eighth."
3: Just realized there's only two floors. So
4: you get in the elevator, you're like,
3: are indeed on floor two. So he'll be joining us here in just a little bit here on BK and Ferrario.
4: As long as he makes it up that elevator.
3: Oof. Yeah, I'm really curious to see what this team looks like against the Pirates, because you're going to see some pretty solid pitching in this series. The offense has been good lately, but the power has not quite been what it was previously. It's really just coming from a couple of different sources, mostly Jordan Walker, a little bit Yvonne Herrera and Alec Burleson, and with J.J. Weatherholt having, I guess you can call it struggles right now. I don't know that that's entirely fair, but going through maybe his first mini slump of his big league career, it'll be interesting to see how he comes out of that. We are now joined in studio by the Cardinals manager, Oliver Marmol, who's in a very busy stretch of interviews today. We appreciate him hopping in studio with us. Ollie, I have to imagine this has been a crazy 72, 96 hours for you over the last few days. Can you describe to all of us what this has been like as the Cardinals manager?
1: It's been fun.
6: I've enjoyed every second of it, man. It actually hasn't been real busy. I've enjoyed it. Some of the interviews, I'll go through that today. But as far as experiencing in the actual clubhouse and on the field, the players loved every second of it, man. Bush was alive again, and for good reason. So it's been cool.
4: Are we able to convince you, Ollie, to go tarps off here for the segment?
6: Wow. No? I saw the two of you did yesterday.
4: Yeah, we had to. Yeah. We had to.
6: I'll say this. If we win the division, I'll come back and
5: you and I, tarps off?
6: Your shirt's coming off, bud.
4: There it is. There it is.
5: I'm in on
4: We've
5: that.
4: Made the
5: I'm
4: declaration.
6: It's coming off.
5: All right.
4: Yeah. We had to do it yesterday, Ollie. I want to be clear here because I know how you work, and you did not say that yours would be off. You said his would be off, but you're joining.
6: I'll walk through that door without a shirt.
4: Boom. All right. Yeah. All right, deal. That's it. So the division crown means that one's happening. What?
5: I'll get in shape for that, too, by the way.
6: I'm giving you time, babe.
5: I got it. I'll be in shape. I'll be cut.
4: Ollie, organically, take me through seeing that happen on Friday night and just what's going through your mind as they take over right field.
6: So it actually started, I got invited to do the soccer game. And really? The ownership invited us over, Amber and the kids, and we sat up in the suite and delivered the ball, the whole deal, right? And it was a really, really cool experience. And I sat there, and the whole time I'm looking over, and that support section is just going nuts.
4: Mm-hmm.
6: And it didn't stop. The entire game just going absolutely insane. And I was like, I'd love to just pick up that section and just put them in right field. So I'm sitting there at Bush, and these dudes start taking their shirts off in right field and going insane. And the whole game, I keep peeking over, and it keeps growing, and it keeps growing. And I'm like, it's pretty darn cool. By the later innings, I mean, the whole section was packed. They're going crazy.
4: Yeah.
6: And we got the walk-off, and the place goes nuts, and our fans are enjoying every second of it. We get in the clubhouse. The players are loving it. They're on fire because of it. So I get home, and I'm still fired up about it, and it's probably 1:30 in the morning. I'm laying there in bed, and I kind of roll over, and I tap Amber on the shoulder, and she's like, not now. And I was like, no. I have a question for you. What if... Are you okay if I just buy that whole section out tomorrow and invite everyone back? And she's like, it looked like a good time. You should do it. So I wake up in the morning. I call a Nook, and we make it happen. He sends out the link, and I see it start to grow again. And by middle innings, man, that the roll call, all of it was just so neat, right? So, like, it's a combination of a lot of things. Like, and I said this earlier in an interview I had this morning. Like, our fan base is so strong and understand the game in a way that's really, really cool. Right? Like their passion behind the small details, the style of play, all of that. Like, that's what they get behind. You layer that on top of a bunch of crazy dudes shirtless in right field going nuts, and it's a party. So, like, I'm 100% for it. Yeah.
3: I had the exact same comparison yesterday when we talked about this with the soccer support section, right?
6: Yes.
3: Like, that doesn't just have to be a soccer thing. You go to college football games, college basketball games, you see the student section where you know, as a 65-year-old that just wants to go watch Mizzou, I'm not sitting in that section. I want to sit down, have my $15 drink, and just watch the team, right? Like, that's fine. There can be different ways to enjoy a sporting event, but there are also kids that are 25 that just want to go have a good time.
6: No doubt.
3: And there should be something there for them. Do you think that's something... We're talking about it with the Cardinals, of course. I don't know if you saw last night, but in Tampa, they had something similar where it happened there. Could baseball adopt this?
6: Why not? Why not?
3: Do you think it could work for 81 games at home?
6: Man, I think there's a way to do it. I really do. And when you talk about the summer and, I mean, that younger group being in town and having something to do and just creating memories, that's a really good way to do it. I mean, it really is. Like, every time I peeked up there, it just looked like a party, like they're having a great time. So from sitting in the dugout, I vote yes. Like, 81 games at home, get like all day long. But I think it could be pretty cool to put some thought behind it. And I think St. Louis will get behind it as well.
4: And there's nothing exhausting about taking your shirt off and waving it around. You know, you're not running marathons or anything. You're just taking the shirt off and you're waving it for 7 or 9 innings. So, Ollie, we had this conversation yesterday, and it matched so well with the youthful energy of the team. All of these guys that just don't care where they're at in the standings, don't care where they're at on the scoreboard. Do you think something like this past weekend with that tarps off crowd and just the players and their energy that matched it, do you think that could have happened with groups of years past?
6: Potentially. It's hard to say. I'll tell you what, man. Like, the groups we've had in the past, like, they would have got behind something like that.
3: Yeah.
6: When it comes to just, like, the fan base, like, going nuts. And I'm trying to think of why not. And I honestly, I can't. So I would say yes. But this group, they're young. And it's just easier for that to be the case, you know? So, like, I love... It's fitting. Like, what happened over the weekend, our group in that clubhouse, it definitely is fitting, yes.
4: Does something feel different? And I know the youth is a part of it.
6: Sure.
4: But does something feel different energy-wise about this team versus other teams that you've been a part of?
6: Yeah, and I think a lot of it has to do with how they've come together as a group. I think every team talks about coming together in spring training and mm-hmm. what that looks like. It's one thing to talk about it. It's another thing to actually, like, live it out. And we spent a lot of time during spring having clubhouse meetings about, like, what does this look like when things are going well? Like, what does it look like to come together when things aren't going well? If you're having a crappy season, how do you celebrate the people around you even when it's not going well for you? Like, we gave different scenarios of where this breaks down, usually in culture and in sport. And I feel like we've had adversity. We've had, like, you talk about the amount of comeback wins we've had. It's not coincidence. Like, it's just not. Like, this group is built for that. And they've done a really nice job of coming together, but they've also done a nice job of just being consistent with their style of play, man. And that's the one thing we will be, when I say relentless about, and I want everyone to hold me accountable and our group accountable to it, is when we show up every day, we're not sure if we're going to win or not. I have no idea what's going to happen over the next 3 days. I will tell you how we're going to play. And usually when you're consistent with that, you shake hands.
7: I feel like we can count on one hand the number of times that hasn't been the case so far this year. I remember one game, I think it was last week, where you said afterwards, I feel like we gave that one away.
6: Yeah.
7: And I told Kara during the game while we were watching, I said, I want to lock in for post game because I want to hear what Ollie has to say about it. Because there are times where I watch the game and then you say something afterwards. I'm like, okay, maybe he saw something a little different than I did.
6: Yeah.
7: And that game, as I was watching, I was like, this just doesn't look like Cardinals baseball for mm-hmm. 2026. It feels different. And then you said that post game. I was like, all right, perfect. Right. Yeah. We can go ahead and talk about that afterwards. What allows for that with this young team, for them to be able to maintain that style of play? How do they make sure they don't get away from that this year?
6: Gosh, there's a dude I love listening to. His name's Ryan Leake, and he said something that is true about our club. and it's basically growth and success is in direct proportion with how much truth you can handle about yourself. Hmm. And this group can handle a lot of truth about themselves. And that's tough conversations. That's being able to, and it's not one way. If I'm not willing to change the way I manage, our staff is not willing to change the way they communicate to adapt to this group, then I got to go. And that is no different for the player. Like, they are able to handle the truth, have conversations about what's next for them in their career, and not be just settle where they're at, right? So, like, they've done a really nice job of just, like, hey, staying hungry as to, like, what's next. And when you have that mentality, you're not settling for what you were before. Like, you're just trying to become that better version of yourself every day. So, like, I'm not afraid of this being something that fades, because that's just not in their identity and overall personality of how they're attacking this daily. So, like, that's what we're holding to every day. So when you talk about, like, man, great start, that's fine, it's behind us, like, we, like, what's in front of us today? And I feel like this group has done a really nice job of that,
4: man. I hear you saying that, and then I think of the youth on that team, and that's rare. Like, that's rare to find for a lot of young kids that are trying to be major league players. And how important is that too, Ollie, when you're, I know Haim talked about it and the DeWitts talked about it at the beginning of the season, of, like, building from the ground up. How important is that aspect of it from where you're going?
6: It's the most important thing. And I'll tell you, it was, I love the way he said it, because it was kind of savage, but we're sitting at an event. It was a dinner. There was probably 12, 15 players, half our staff. And this was maybe three nights ago. And it's, I don't know, several hundred people in this dinner. And they're on stage. They're announcing every player that's at the dinner, every staff member. And at the end, they said, you're 2026 St. Louis Cardinals. And the whole place stood up on their feet and gave a standing ovation. And Haim politely leans in, and I'll change one word, but he goes, we haven't done anything yet. And the way he said it was so perfect, but, and he's true, like, we haven't done a damn thing. Yeah. Like, this is just getting started. You're starting to build the identity and the culture of what's to come. It's a young group that's learning how to play together, learning how to win together. There's a lot of work to be done. But when you do it, this place is going to be a lot of fun. Yeah.
4: That was intense. I just got some goosebumps on that one, Ollie. You're lucky we agreed to wait to win the division to take tarps off, because I'm like an inch away from it right now.
7: Ollie, you mentioned how you have to change to manage this team as well. Like, sure. You've got to be the manager that they need, not necessarily the manager that you once were. How do you think you would have managed this club in 2022, and how is that different than the manager that is managing them?
6: Yeah, that's a good question. Several comes to mind. I'll hone in on one. I think when you are upholding a standard, it's important to any organization to do that at a high level. When the players feel like you're upholding a standard in a sense of just evaluating whether they're meeting that standard or not, you're missing the mark. And they have to feel like you're behind them in reaching that standard. And I would say if I weren't doing that well, or if I didn't change the way I thought about that, I don't think I would be doing this today. I think we all have to adapt in certain ways to make sure that we're not the same version of ourselves. And that's one where the St. Louis Cardinals have a super high standard, whether you're managed in the minor leagues or at the big league level. Like, it's higher than most. And the players need to feel like you are in it with them getting to that, rather than just evaluating whether they're getting there on their own. Yeah.
4: So I want to ask about a couple of individual players, Ollie. Cool. One, of course, is Jordan Walker, the guy that everybody in the league is talking about. We've had so many conversations privately and publicly about his growth. What changed for him this year, mentally, physically, to where he took this step?
6: I'll go back to that previous quote. I mean, your ability is a direct proportion of the truth you can handle about yourself. Like, the honest conversations you could have with Jordan Walker today compared to previous years is night and day. And his preparation is incredible. It really is. Like, when you look at his ability to now, on his own, walk into the video room before anyone shows up at the stadium, understand the starting pitcher, what he does well, what he doesn't do well, where his kill shots are, kind of how, layer that on top of what Jordan does well, what he doesn't do well, where he chases, and then understanding every arm in the bullpen, what they have for him, how they're going to attack him. It's not close. Like, what he's doing today compared to last year, to the previous year, it's honestly not close at all. And that's allowed him to play with more freedom, feel prepared, and just go out there and be an athlete. So when he says, I'm not thinking about mechanics, I'm not thinking about, like, it's because he's done all the work. And now when the game starts, I'm just going to go athlete. Like, I'm just going to be an athlete.
4: Mm-hmm.
6: And it's serving him extremely well. But I would say the preparation has been the key to that. The early success has allowed for confidence, and that cycle has now continued. So this isn't a question of like, oh, can he sustain this? The answer to that is yes. Like, this isn't a matter of he's just got this hot flash right now where it's going well for him. No, like, he's already had a down period and made adjustments to get back to what we're seeing right now. So for me, it's a matter of now of the ups and downs of a season will happen, but he has something that he's anchored to that he can point to for success. And when he gets off track, like, this is what we go to now.
4: Yeah.
6: So I'm when I say proud of this dude, like, people really underestimate how difficult it is to struggle in this league when the world is expecting you to do well.
4: Mm-hmm.
6: And it takes a toll on you, man. It beats you up. Like, people have, when I say no clue, it is very, very difficult. So to see him on a baseball field smiling again is really damn cool.
7: Cardinals manager Ollie Marmol joining us in studio here on 101 ESPN. I know Ollie likes doing this, so we will have some of the questions from the audience. 314-399-9646
6: I just peeked for the first time.
7: Line. We pulled up the YouTube chat and the text line for Ollie, so he'll have those in front of him, so be aware. He's got that in front of him. YouTube.com/101ESPNSTL is also the place where you can go to get those questions in. You mentioned that little mini slump that we saw from Jordan Walker. It was encouraging to see him go into that. You obviously don't want to see a guy struggle, but it was like, sure, a five-day stretch where he goes into, yeah, it and then he gets out of it. J.J. Weatherholt, it seems like, is maybe in something kind of similar right now. He's not struggling, but it's not quite the same power and damage that we saw from him early in the season. What have you seen that teams are doing to attack J.J. Weatherholt lately? And I'm sure you have faith that he's going to get out of this thing as well. Yeah. What does the work look like to be able to adjust to the big league pitching?
6: I think a couple things come to mind, but honestly, what we're going to be mindful of is also just his workload. This will be the longest season he ever plays, right? And it's hard to make out a lineup and not have JJ at the very top of that. But there's going to have to be a cadence where he just has an off day or we find a DH day for him in order for him to be what we need him to be come July and August and September and all the way through. So some of it is just experiencing that of playing every day in the minor leagues. Like you have every Monday off and you have that like period of just reset, go. He controls the strike zone so well that you don't worry about this kid because it's not like he's going to chase his way into a slump or just try to swing his way out of it. Like, I have a lot of confidence in how they're attacking him up top and stuff like he'll figure that out. Like, that's just part of the game. But the first thing that comes to mind as far as one of the things that we can adjust is just making sure that we keep him fresh.
7: And is that more physical or mental? Because I know in the minors, they have like the full week against one team, right? Yeah. So you see the same relievers primarily for the whole week.
6: It's a little bit of both, but that part of it is a little bit of an adjustment as well.
7: Sure.
6: Yeah.
4: So, Ollie, we talked about the growth and just the understanding of the game with Jordan Walker. How much of that applies to Victor Scott this season?
6: A ton, man. I've had some good conversations with Vic, and this is a dude that has a really good understanding of how he wants to prepare. He's really, I mean, he breaks everything down step by step. And his work with BA and with Brownie on the hitting side and then with JJ in the outfield side is so detailed. There's a lot where he's at today and what's possible for him. There's a big gap there. And we're working hard at closing that gap as quickly as possible. But we don't want to take any shortcuts and try to just patch it up. I think you have to do it the right way. But I do have a lot of confidence in his ability to get back on track. Offensively, I think we're nowhere close to what's possible for him.
4: And that was what I was going to say, because the narrative seems like it's a defensive first at center fielder.
6: I don't think it has to be that way.
4: There's more offense.
6: Yeah, there's more offense. This isn't a guy that's just going to slap it around and run, and you're just counting on his defense. I think he truly has the ability to be a good hitter and then an elite defender. We're not there today, but that's our goal.
4: Mm-hmm.
6: Yeah.
7: The catching situation is one that is a hot button topic for a lot of people on our text line sometimes.
6: All right.
7: It's not because the guys aren't performing so much as it is. You know how this is.
6: Oh, there it is. Free Jimmy Crooks and Blaze Jordan got him.
7: There you go. Yep, you got it.
6: Thanks,
7: with
6: Larry.
7: Jimmy Crooks having success down at the minor league level and people getting excited about the new shiny toy. How do you evaluate what you have seen so far from the major league catchers and what they've done both behind the plate and offensively?
6: All right, so the way we look at this is we do have three catchers at the big league level. Pozo came into this knowing that he's going to be more of a right-handed bat and coming in for defense depending on if we hit for Petey late in the game. Okay, so that was laid out from the very beginning as to why we would carry three. Part of it was also to see how Ivan responded physically to the workload. I think we're in a really good spot. Like, I think when you look at what Petey does behind the plate, it's hard to put into words, but pitchers really trust him for a reason. He's incredibly prepared. He's going to take a decent at bat. He has stretches where it's really good. He has stretches where I understand why people get frustrated, but like, that's not what I'm paying attention to. Like, his ability to keep the score where it's at and give our rotation and our bullpen the best chance to have success. You look at our rotation, you look at our bullpen, like, they've done a nice job collectively. They really have. And Petey has navigated that extremely well. With Ivan, the key to Ivan is having his bat in the lineup every day, which catching him twice in that rotation of McGreevy and Palante allows for his bat to be in the DH spot every single day. So I think our goal is that, and we're meeting it. Now, if you want to catch Herrera a little more, well, guess what? Like, that means his bat's not going to be in the lineup one or two times a week. Like, that's just the reality of it in order to keep him through 162.
7: That would require a full off day.
6: It would. And I don't think it's worth it. Like, he's feeling really good about where his body's at. He's doing a really nice job of stacking these outings on top of each other, of understanding McGreevy so well that he can stack them on top of each other, and that growth is continuing to happen. That's why we wanted to pair him with two guys and just be very specific as to what we wanted with those two guys. So the growth is there. We're happy with where he's headed. So I think we're in a good spot. It allows Jimmy right now to continue to get his reps. He's making improvements. You're seeing the strikeout rate start to go down, which is one of the things that he was tasked with. So that is what you want. You want guys to experience some success down there, have some struggles, improve upon the things that they're being called to improve on, and then continue to go. So I think overall the catching situation's in a good spot. I don't think we have to get impatient there based on where we're at. Yeah.
4: I was going to go to the text line unless you had any more. Okay, from the 314, because this was one that I was going to ask. It seems like Nolan Gorman is having a little bit more competitive at-bats. Has something changed for him over the last couple of weeks?
6: This is a guy that he understands his game. He understands there's going to be some swing and miss in his game. He's done a lot to try to address that. I think the key to... I'm going to speak to both sides, because not just his at-bats. We're seeing a pretty good defender at third base right now, and I think part of it is just him knowing that he doesn't have to stay proficient at second and at first and play these different positions and take so many reps. So his body's in a good position. He's moving better. He's playing good defense, and his at-bats, like, he's understanding when to kind of throttle it down a little bit and just put some balls in play. So we're seeing a better version of him. And I think the combination of what he's doing when he gets the two strikes sometimes and then early on is a good combo for him. So I'm okay with where he's at.
3: This comes from the text line. The manager, Lou Brown, is asking this question, Ollie. Ollie, okay. The national and local media have expressed concerns about the starting rotation. What are your thoughts on if their current trajectory is sustainable?
6: Yeah, I've got all the underlying metrics as well. Like, I understand the question, but, like, our job is to get the most out of this group. And Dusty and Hooley and KD and Keegan, those guys are doing a really nice job of game planning with what we have to make sure that we give ourselves the best chance to have success. So when you look at our rotation, man, I've been super pleased with it. Those guys are going out there and competing extremely well. They know what they do well. They know what their weaknesses are, and they're leaning in on their strengths quite a bit. So even Palante's last outing, like, man, he's getting more swing and miss. He's starting to do some things that kind of gets you excited. So, like, yeah, our rotation is in a position right now where, in my opinion, we're maximizing a lot of what we have. That doesn't mean there's not more room for growth. We're going to tap into everything possible.
4: From Vizzini, how many years, Ollie, does it take for a baseball player to have the game start to slow down for him at the plate?
6: Oof. That's actually a good question, man. It's so player dependent.
4: Mm-hmm.
6: There's certain guys like... JJ came to his first spring training. I thought he was a 12-year vet. I never was able to slow the game down as a player, right? So, like, it depends. There's certain guys that there's a certain moment that they have at the big league level where then they just take a deep breath and they can start to kind of settle in. But there's certain guys that just process pressure differently and feed off of it, and it doesn't speed them up. So it is really player dependent. Yeah.
3: 314-399-9646 is the Ear Comfort Service text line from Ryan Day's Nipple Rings.
4: Oh,
3: there we go. Okay. Ollie, okay. It feels like the ABS system has really reduced your number of ejections. Do you agree?
6: Yes.
3: What has been your biggest takeaway from that system so far? We saw some numbers on it earlier today. Walks up. Batting average actually is not up. It's down this season across the league. What have you made of the changes that have been implemented?
6: I'm in favor of the ABS. I'm a fan of it. The more I've talked to our players and then even the umpires, like, they like the fact that a game is not going to be flipped based on them missing a call. They lose sleep over that too. Some of them do. And they want to make sure that, man, if that were to happen, that it could be switched and the right call is being made. So I'm in favor of the ABS to... I forgot his... Ryan... Yeah, Ryan...
4: Something nipple ring.
6: Yeah.
3: Ryan Day's Nipple Rings,
6: that
3: I believe.
6: Guy. Yeah. To your point, it has saved me a lot of money. And there's less to yell about when it comes to, like, balls and strikes. Like, now you can just tap your helmet and keep going.
4: All right, one more from this one. 314. Ollie, oftentimes on a getaway game, we see a lineup with multiple starters. Understand doubling it up with an off day to get more rest. It seems like you prefer to have 2 to 3 starters resting during one game instead of 1 to 2 resting the day before an off day in another.
6: At times. I'll go back to, where were we playing, Miami? I think I caught some heat for my lineup.
3: I think that was the case.
6: Was that the case? Yeah. I think there was a text or two.
4: People were angry. We were like, I don't know what you want us to say about this one.
6: There's certain times where you have scheduled days off, right? And that, I'll speak to that one specifically. Mm-hmm. We had two guys off that day. And then based on what happened the previous night, two other guys needed the day. Based on how their bodies felt and not putting them at risk in that quick turnaround of a night-day game. So, like, we just made the, like, we're just going to do it.
4: Mm-hmm.
6: And this will protect our guys for the next several weeks rather than trying to mix and match here and just put anybody at risk. So there's times where you don't want to do that, but based on the players and their feedback and how they're feeling, like, you just have to do it. And keeping these guys healthy is a big part of my job. So the Miami one had more to do with, man, a couple guys came in after and they're like, man, I'm beat up. They can go, and I made the call of, like, we're not going to risk it. We're just going to give you the day, and we'll get ready and get going again. So there's times where you give guys days off and play for the two there, as far as, like, having multiple days in a row. Because once you're tired, man, one day off doesn't do it. It's nice to have that back-to-back if you can. And at times, I'd rather just have both guys out of a lineup at the same time rather than kind of one and
4: rip
6: one.
4: Rip the Band-Aid off.
6: Yeah, and then go back at it again with the full lineup.
3: The Cardinals made this possible. They gave me one requirement. We had to make sure that Ollie Marmol was at the stadium by 11:55 this morning.
6: Well,
3: so
6: we
3: got like 2 minutes left.
4: Yeah, Ollie, you're good. To Ollie
6: Marmol with fast. I could drive fast. We're good.
3: All right. We don't need Ollie getting pulled over on 64.
4: Don't get us in trouble.
3: I don't need that on my record with the Cardinals.
4: That would be a BKO, though.
3: I do want to ask you one question about last week. So Michael McGreevy had a start in which he goes six innings, 74 pitches, is pulled from the game, and you go to the bullpen. It was set up, I would imagine, exactly the way that you would want it to, where you can go to your best dudes coming out of the pen. Can you, for our listeners, because that was an away game, so you didn't have the full capacity for the post game.
6: Correct.
3: What went into that decision, and can you give us some of your thoughts on how it all kind of played out there?
6: All right. Some people may not like this one, but here's the thought. He's at 74 pitches. Once you get into that sixth inning, for me, it's less about pitch count, more about effectiveness, right? I'm trying to think of exactly, if I can recall, out of the 19 balls in play, 14 of them were hit over 94. 7 of them were hit over 100. His expected ERA was like 13.8. He walked out with a 1.5. When I think of all
3: is that
6: of
3: a
6: that.
3: Gap that you would say is sustainable over time?
4: I also like how he said, I'm going to see if I can remember this, and just rattled off all of those numbers.
6: So for me, like, as I'm watching the game, and this is the part some people might not like, I looked at Dusty and I was like, I didn't want to send him out for the sixth based on what his sinker wasn't behaving the way it normally does. He knew it from pitch one.
3: Yeah.
6: So like, we have his feedback too of like understanding how he's feeling throughout the course of that game. So it's not me going, oh, I'm gonna go to my pen here and shut this game down. Like, I'd love for him to go back out if I feel like his stuff is actually doing what he wanted to do, and we're not relying strictly on the balls being hit at somebody. That game, there's games where he hasn't gone as deep where he's actually pitched better. So like, I have to make the call, and it sucks because you don't get to see what would have happened ever, sure, right? Of what I think our best chance to keep it here is going to be. And 50% people may disagree, people may agree, but that specific outing, even after talking to him after, I feel like we made the right call. Did it work out the way we wanted it to? No. When you win, does it feel a little better? Absolutely.
3: And before we get you out of here, any update on Mason Wynn? I feel like I know probably what the answer is, but we got to ask the question anyways.
6: He was feeling better. We truly do believe it's day-to-day. My hope is that he comes in today, he's able to move around, and based on how that goes, he'll either be in the lineup or not. But I think we're in a decent position.
3: Yeah. Ollie, we've had a lot of texts that say something to the effect of, I was in right field on Saturday or Sunday. Yeah. A lot of memories were made over the weekend. That's for cool. A lot of people, and that is in part because you made it possible. So thanks so much for the time today here on the show, and thanks for what you did over the weekend. Cardinals fans certainly appreciate it.
6: No, I love it. Thank you for everybody that showed up. A ton of respect and appreciation, so thank you.
3: You got it. That's Cardinals manager Oliver Marmol here on 101 ESPN. We'll be right back on BK and Ferrario.
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11: Interesting to me the way that things have changed this season, Alex. The response to this team is hard to ignore. Cardinals fans are buying in. Now, that could change in 2 weeks, right? They go through a rough stretch. This is a young team. It would be natural for you to see some sort of regression, whether that's with Jordan Walker or some of the rotation, maybe guys in the bullpen just have a couple of bad days. That is likely to happen at some point this year. But the style of play, the personalities on the team, the youth on this team, and the connection that it appears to be having with the fans is unlike anything that I've seen since 2022, when you had Albert Pujols making his return to Busch Stadium in a Cardinals uniform for the first time in more than a decade at that point. So it's been a lot of fun to watch, and to see the response on our text line or on our YouTube chat, I will just say it is quite different than some of the other times that we've had Ollie Marmol on the show. People are in. Mm-hmm. People are buying into this team. By the way, I want to pass this along from KMOV. It appears that as long as the game is played tonight, which is no guarantee given the weather, but if they play tonight, Bryce Bradford with Stephen F. Austin is expected to throw out the first pitch at the Cardinals game this evening.
12: That's so cool. I can't wait to see who's catching it for him. We were talking, it's either going to be Wynn. I think Pozo, because he was the guy that got the hit, but then Ollie would make a whole lot of sense. Regardless, whoever's catching it has to have tarps off, because Bryce is going to be tarps off when he's throwing the baseball, I would imagine. No, you're right, man. Like, just sifting through the text messages when Ollie was on of questions to get from the listeners, you had to really search for him, because a lot of the text wasn't, hey, no question here. I just want to let Ollie know I was at the game. I've been to five games. I'm excited. I saw one text saying I brought my five-year-old and now she's in love with this team. This is what you hoped for when you were Heim Bloom. And to me, and this is just solely my opinion, I think there's a couple of factors that come into this. One, it is Mo leaving, and it's not so much get him

0: out the door and will support. It's just the fresh feel of the Cardinals. You got a new face, a new regime with different moves. I think the other is you're getting returns on players that you thought weren't going to be special. Jordan Walker is performing now, and Ollie had some great comments about him. If you missed it, you can go check it out on the podcast page afterwards. But him talking about Jordan Walker, and now Jordan Walker delivering like the star people were hoping for. He's a guy you want to go to the ballpark for. Mm-hmm. But then the other factor is Ollie. I really think Ollie has done a magnificent job of winning fans over in terms of, yes, the PR stint with buying out right field and getting the fans there and making it the tarps off section, but his honesty about the team, his being available and always answering questions and giving his honest opinion, but he matches the energy of the team. You've got a young manager with a young group of players, and the comment that he made that really stuck out to me was when we asked him about just the understanding and being able to have those tough conversations as young players. He said that's what you have to start with when you're doing this. And he said all of these guys are going to grow together. They're going to develop together. Ollie's a part of that. So I think all of those factors play into people being like, hey, it's a new era for Cardinals, and I want to be a part of this right now. If this is the ground floor, I want to get on now before I don't have the chance.
1: I think that's a lot of it. And I think you mentioned on all of the different factors, and all of it leads me to this place. There's just not an individual that you can point to and say, yeah, but blank, no. Right? Like, I think for a certain amount of time, there was the yeah, but Mo. And for some fans, there was the yeah, but Ollie Marmol. And that might have just been an extension of John Mozeliak for those fans. Now, whether that's right or wrong, it doesn't much matter. If that was your perspective on the team, it holds you back from giving your all of your energy to pour it back into the team that for many of you, you've been supporting your entire lives, right? And the same thing is kind of true about the roster. I don't think there are a whole lot of players on this team that people actively dislike. Now, you may not like their playing style. Maybe you are somebody like, you guys know how I am. I love defense, base running, and doubles. Like that is my go-to, outfield defense in particular. So like, I am the person that is going to fall for a player like Nathan Church. It's going to happen because he plays great defense, got a cannon of an arm, runs his ass off on the bases, and hits line drives, right? Like, that's the kind of player that I'm going to like. Jordan Walker, everybody likes because he's huge. Like, what's there not to like? All of the stuff. But I don't think there are a whole lot of players on the team that leave a bad taste in your mouth right now. And for some, justified or not, I think Nolan Arenado became that. Because he was a guy that just wasn't fun to watch at the plate. He was really highly paid, and so there was some frustration about, well, we got this, and that's preventing us from making X, Y, and Z move. Who do you point to now and say, because of their salary on the books, we can't go do this? There isn't one.
0: Isn't it JoJo Romero who's the highest paid player on the Cardinals team?
1: He's Dustin May this year.
0: Is it Dustin May?
1: I think actually it's like Nolan Arenado.
2: Technically. Yeah, well, that's true. Arenado again, he got us.
0: This is why they can't go out and get the free agents.
1: But you add all of that up, there's not a guy on this roster that you're like, oh, bleep that guy, get him out of here. And there's not a front office person, there's not a manager that you can point to with that. And there's been something for really about a decade now that you can point to and say, I don't like that about the St. Louis Cardinals. And there isn't that thing right now.
0: It's how you win the first year of whatever you're going to call this, a rebuild, a build. It's how you win the first year of it. You got to have some returns, even if they don't make the playoffs. I think the returns on individual players put you as a fan in a place of comfort where it's like, okay, your pipeline's great. You've seen what some of these guys can contribute. And if the shoe falls on the other end, well, you're still going to feel good about this moving forward. And then you also have to have some type of desire to come back to the ballpark. And then you just build from there. So that was the quote that Ollie said of, you know, we're just getting started, or Heim leaned into him, which was just an incredible quote. We haven't bleeping done anything yet. He's right. But you've got people now wanting to go to the ballpark. And that's how you get this thing started. And then you let the magic of Heim Bloom and Ollie Marmol really pay off moving forward because of all of these younger players.
1: We got this from the 618. Guys, I liked his honesty about pulling McGreevy after 74 pitches. His stuff sucked. He got lucky. I took him out because of that. That is something that I appreciate. I think there is something to that.
0: Agreed.
1: And it's not just Ollie. It's also Heim Bloom. And it's the DeWitts. Like, it's everybody. I think this fan base was craving some more open honesty of just like, tell us the truth, man. Mm-hmm. We can watch this. We all see what's going on. You see it. I see it. Everybody in our audience sees it right now. Don't tell me it's something that it's not. Don't pretend as if this team doesn't have flaws and then go out there and sign a 38-year-old pitcher that's going to have a near 5 ERA and pretend as if that's going to fix it.
3: Right.
1: And I think that's part of this, too. Chad Powers over on the YouTube chat said, I fully disagree with BK. They were not transparent. That's what I point to. I think there's some truth to that.
0: Yeah, Mo was not transparent with fans, and that's where the frustration really set it. I'll never forget that press conference where he told people that the salary, the payroll would be increasing, and then like a week later it was, oh, well, we're deferring money of Waino, so that's how it's increasing.
1: Oh, dude,
0: You lied to people.
1: I forgot about that.
0: You lied to people. You told people and got their hopes up that you were going to increase the amount of money that was going out to better the team, and then you said we're deferring payments. That's how the team's getting better.
1: And the funny, like, I'm not even sure that it was a lie.
0: No, it really wasn't. I mean, technically, you know, what he said was true. It's loopholes.
1: And that's what it annoys people is like, okay, so you're not lying to me, but the effectiveness of this is a lie.
0: Yeah, that's a loophole poop hole right there. Nobody wants it. You never heard of that?
1: I've never heard that saying
0: before. The loophole poop hole?
2: I've never heard that one either.
0: Well, you guys should look it up.
2: You definitely made that up on the fly.
0: No, man.
2: It's not bad.
0: Maybe it's something I say, but it's loophole poop hole. Just don't sell me that for the loophole, you know?
1: I get that.
0: Do you? Title of the podcast today, Ollie Joins Loophole Poophole. T-Bone?
1: T-Bone's in charge of those? Please don't do that.
0: T-Bone, do it right now.
1: I'm just going to say, please don't do anything.
0: Do it right now, T-Bone.
1: Alex is asking of you right now. No. Coming up in the 12 o'clock hour, we'll be joined by Derek Gould. He will also join us on the YouTube stream, youtube.com/101ESPNSDL. 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I will not. 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
19: Tanner Hendrickson here with the Sports Center update brought to you by Saliga Heating and Cooling. 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Matthew Liberatore is on the mound for St. Louis. 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
20: A sporting event or a concert?
21: Depends on who's performing.
20: That's fair.
19: Sporting event, not even close.
20: Just in general, let's say it's a similar level, right?
21: I think I'd probably rather go to the concert. I feel like because I've been in sports...
20: Let me say this, if I take out my son, because going to sporting events with my son is like my favorite.
21: I'm just thinking me and my wife.
20: I think I would rather go to a concert as well.
21: I think my wife would get more entertainment out of the concert, which is more fun for me.
19: Yeah, sporting event all the way.
21: And it's weird,
19: I don't like live music. I just don't think it's
21: as good. You go to concerts every week.
19: I know, but that's
21: more
19: for...
21: You're like, oh, I went to a concert last night.
19: That's for the free meal.
21: Did you just go
19: to
21: one?
19: Yeah, I went one on Sunday.
21: I think you don't like concerts because you go too much, man.
19: No, I just... There are times where I do like... certain artists at concerts, but I would still like... I think the best concert I've ever seen was probably AJR at Enterprise Center last year, 2 years ago. And I would still rather go to like a blues game than an AJR concert.
21: If you're
19: I just think the atmosphere is better. And I just, again, with live music, sometimes they don't mix the sound well, so it's just not as good. And I think it just is better to listen to it on my phone.
21: Are we talking regular season sports? Because playoff takes precedent overall.
20: Yeah.
21: But if it's regular season, like if you're telling me it's a good Cardinals team or it's a band that I really want to see, I would go with a concert without question.
20: 314-399-9646. That is the Air Comfort Service text line for questions and answers. From the 636, do you guys have any interest in City SC's pursuit of the U.S. Open Cup tonight? Got to be totally honest with you guys.
21: Had no idea.
20: Didn't know that was happening.
19: I was nice. Not doesn't make a snoring sound effect there. No. Don't care. I hate those in-season tournaments. Both for soccer.
21: Well, there's one thing we
19: and
21: know.
19: For the stinking NBA.
20: I will... You are consistent with it.
21: Uh-huh.
20: This is not a soccer point that you just
21: hate
20: do not in-season. Like. Mm-hmm. The in-season stuff. City SC versus the Houston Dynamo tonight in St. Louis. City is a slight underdog in
21: Thunderbirds play tonight, and they're on home ice here on 101 ESPN, so I'll be locked into that.
20: I did watch a lot of hockey last night.
21: Oh, that was the only thing I watched.
20: I watched a lot of NBA last night. The Spurs game.
19: I saw
20: game.
19: That was a hell of a game.
20: Dude, it was amazing. Victor Wembanyama, I've watched less NBA this year than I have in a really long time because we've had all the blue stuff, like just life gets busy, right? Victor Wembanyama is an alien. He had a pull-up 30-foot jumper to tie the basketball game at 7'4", and then had a huge block and then a putback. Like, the guy is just doing things I've legitimately never seen a person of his size do on a basketball court, and he did it against what I believe to be one of the best collections of talent that we've ever seen in the NBA. To do that last night, on the road, hostile environment, Western Conference Finals, whew. That was one of the better performances that I've seen in professional sports in a really long time.
19: 20?
20: Yeah.
19: He's extremely young, too.
20: It's ridiculous.
21: He looks like those Stretch Armstrong toys.
20: He does, yes.
19: He's insane.
20: Him going against Chet looks like it's an AI-generated image.
21: Both look
20: neither of them look real.
21: Both look like they're a create-a character on a video game that you just kept scrolling up to make them as long as possible.
20: From the 314, guys, if the Cardinals are in the same position at the deadline and Heim sticks but with a plan by selling, how quickly do you think Cardinals fans would turn on him? I would be very curious to see what the response is to that. I don't know. I think it would be split.
21: I think there would be some
20: that would definitely be pretty opposed to that.
21: I don't think it's going to be everybody just all of a sudden turns. I think there will be a large chunk that would understand it, and depending on the return, would be excited about the return.
19: Yeah, I think it'll be split. I think that's the perfect way to say it, because I think there will be some people, and I would fall more in this camp of, I mean, if you got a shot for the playoffs, you don't just give up on it. And I think there will be some people that will say, hey, this team wasn't going to go win a World Series. There are the LA Dodgers still. You know, the Braves may be better than them at that point still. You might as well sell and capitalize on some of your assets and get some pieces in return while you're also still in this rebuild.
20: 314-399-9646 is the Air Comfort Service text line. This one comes from the 314. Guys, Ollie Marmol is still the problem with the Cardinals.
21: Oh, okay.
20: If Bob Gibson pitched for his team, he would become an average pitcher who goes 5 or 6 innings every game. Wow. Thought his comments about pulling McGreevy were complete BS. Under Marmol, McGreevy will never grow into a great pitcher.
19: Troll or text?
21: Troll.
20: Oh, that's a text.
19: I think
20: now,
19: so
20: it is
19: too.
20: A troll, but that is a real text.
21: That's somebody who watched Bob Gibson.
20: The same guy on Thursday, or girl, texted in, Ollie does not know how to handle a pitching staff. McGreevy has a great game going, and they take him out. So this was a in-the-moment opinion.
21: Boy.
20: And then
21: boy, if you thought that was a great game going, I don't know what you were watching.
20: The number, like, the actual results were good.
21: Sure, but you had your defense basically saving your butt that entire game. A 13 ERA expected.
19: Yeah, and a bunch of hard hit balls, too.
21: Yeah, your defense was making Michael McGreevy look good.
20: 314-399-9646 is the Air Comfort Service text line for questions and answers. Last one here. Guys, what do you believe is the future of the third base position for the Cardinals? It feels like that's the one position that might still be in question if everything works out. By the way, great job with Ollie. That comes from Cuddleville Comeover. I my honest to God answer is I don't know. I don't know what their plan is.
21: At least it sounded like his answer on Nolan Gorman. They're going to just play it out with Nolan Gorman's contract and then decide upon there. Like, how many more years of control does he have?
19: Let's see. I've got him pulled up right here. He'll be a free agent in 2029, so next year will be, three.
21: So
19: next year's his first year of
21: probably got about 2 more years of playing it out while they have an internal, hopefully, replacement come through the system. But I don't think this is going to be something that they just all of a sudden push and go sign a third baseman or trade for a third baseman.
19: My answer today, they don't have an answer internally. I don't know when they will look externally, but I don't see the path towards someone internally.
20: What's Jesus Baez doing this year?
21: It can't be good if we don't know.
19: Yeah, I think he's been fine. I don't think he's been awful. But
20: I honestly haven't even looked.
19: I don't know.
20: Here we go. Yeah, not good. 635 OPS, 18 strikeouts, and 129 at-bats. So he's not striking out very often, but he's just not doing damage. 5 home runs so far this season in 32 games. So.
19: Where's he at, Peoria?
20: Mm-hmm. Going to take some time, if nothing else.
21: But not striking out, that's a good tool to have.
20: Yeah, it's a good starting point. He didn't have
21: power.
20: An awful strikeout rate previously, but it was definitely a hell of a lot higher than it is right now.
21: Yeah.
20: So, step one, baby steps. 21 years old, down at High A. Coming up in 15 minutes, we'll be joined by Derek Gould, Cardinals beat writer for the St. Louis Post-Dispatch. He will join us on the YouTube stream at youtube.com/101ESPNSTL. But coming up next, what's the game that makes you feel the way that I would imagine Sabres fan feel this morning? We'll talk about that next year on 101 ESPN.
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20: Were you watching that Buffalo Sabres game last night, Alex?
7: I was glued to it from start to finish.
20: Can you imagine losing that way?
7: Yeah, well, I mean, Blues fans, you were centimeters away from losing that way to Dallas in 2019 with Jay Bomeister blocking that wraparound shot from Jamie Benn. I mean, that rips your heart out, man, especially when you're Buffalo, when you were out shooting Montreal. Really, you were out playing Montreal, and to lose. And, I mean, I know at the time it looked like a soft goal. It was tipped, though. I mean, it was hit by Newhook and then deflected down. Deflections are the toughest things for goalies to handle.
20: It's so far away, you got to make that save.
7: I know.
20: In that spot, that moment, that's just a shot that you put on to try to get an offensive zone faceoff.
7: But it was tipped. If that was just a direct shot into the back of the net, I'd agree with you. But it was tipped, which is the part that's hard. So we can ask Mike about it on Friday. But, I mean, that sucks when you're Buffalo, because Blues fans know, and other teams have experienced this as well, it's rare you get to go back to that spot. It's hard to get back to that spot to chase down an Eastern Conference final spot. So that's going to stick in their minds a lot moving forward.
20: For those that aren't familiar with what we're talking about, the Canadiens advance yesterday to the Eastern Conference Finals. They will be playing against Carolina, Alex's team that he said since the start of the playoffs he thinks he's going to go to the Stanley Cup Final. You still think they win it, Alex?
7: Yeah, I still think they win it.
20: They're about as complete as any team in the NHL. Still go Colorado, just because that team is ridiculous. The top end of what they can do is absurd. But Montreal wins last night. Similar fashion to how they advanced to this round, they were, in my opinion, completely outplayed against the Tampa Bay Lightning and still found a way in that game to advance to play against Buffalo. And now here in game 7, they were outshot 39-25 last night. Game 7, it goes to overtime, and ultimately they put a shot on, it goes in, they advance to the Eastern Conference Finals. My question to you, what's the game that makes you feel that way? Because if you're a Buffalo Sabres fan, you woke up today thinking about the 13 seconds game where your Buffalo Bills found a way to lose with 13 seconds left against the Kansas City Chiefs.
7: Ouch.
20: And I have to imagine that's the one you look back on, at least in recent memory, and say to yourself, are you bleeping kidding me? Or you look at the way that last year the playoffs went, and you had an opportunity to do it. You finally have, like, the boogeyman, he ain't in the playoffs last year. Josh Allen is very clearly the best of the playoff quarterbacks that are available. They screwed it up. Or you go back to the 90s, and your Buffalo Bills found a way to get to, what was it, 4 consecutive Super Bowls and lose all of them? That sticks with you as a fan. What for you, T-Bone? We'll start with you, because yours will be more condensed in terms of the memory bank.
7: He's not wrong.
20: What is the game that stands out that way, that you look back on, not series, but individual game that you look back on and say to yourself, how did that happen still to this day?
19: I think the one for me that kind of sticks out, and it's a recent memory, like you said, it would be for the Cardinals, and it's that 2021 walk-off home run by the Dodgers against Alex Reyes. Just because, and I don't know if they would have won the World Series. I mean, they were so thin on pitching, but we all said at the time, I mean, they're one of the hottest teams in baseball. Nobody wanted to play them. Their pitching was great in that game. You know, McFarland, Garcia, I think Gallegos come in. They do their job. Waino was pretty solid in his start. And then they go to Reyes, who had been struggling down the home stretch, and he hangs a slider to Chris Taylor, of all people, by the way. It wasn't like it was a home run off of, like, Freddie Freeman. Chris Taylor just deposits that thing into the seats, and then you just wonder what could have been for that 2021 Cardinals team. And then another one recently. I'm not a big basketball fan, but when Halliburton tore his Achilles early in Game 7 of the Finals, I thought that team was going to win it all. I really did. I mean, they held their own with the Thunder, and then he went down so early, and they hung around for a little bit. But the moment he got hurt, I was like, okay, this is just over. Not only is it over for the now for the World Championship, I knew they were going to be bad this year, which they were. They were one of the worst teams in the NBA.
21: I have, like, so many in my mind. I mean, last year's Jets game, I don't know how that doesn't still haunt people. 1.6 seconds. 2016 game seven or no game six against the San Jose Sharks. The Blues were up 3-2 in the second period. They gave up a goal with like 90 seconds left, and then they lost 6-3 and they lost that series, which they should have gone to the Stanley Cup final. That's one of those series that Ken Hitchcock told me like that team could have won and should have won the Stanley Cup. But the one that will forever make me upset, eased the blow once the Blues won the Stanley Cup, but it's 1996 Game 7 Western Conference Semifinals against Detroit. I was 6 years old, and I don't know if I've ever seen my dad as upset as I saw him when Steve Yzerman took that slap shot and beat Casey. Like, it was the shot you
3: Somebody
21: thought
3: just
21: was
3: said Casey.
21: Yeah, the shot that you saw for like Luukkonen gave up, that was tipped. This one wasn't. This was a slap shot from the red line, really red and blue line between, from Steve Yzerman, and it went right over his shoulder, and they lost that game in overtime. That was when Gretzky was on the team. So, yeah, a lot of Blues pain in my body.
3: Got a couple for Mizzou. If you want to go with those. Got a lot, but if you want to hone it in on just a few.
21: Yeah, you do.
3: The Norfolk State game. Do I need to say anything more?
19: No. I was thinking, once you said Mizzou, I thought Illinois versus Loyola Chicago.
3: They were the two seed. It was one of my favorite basketball teams ever. One of my favorite teams to root for. I was in college at the time. It was Frank Haith's year, and they go seven deep. The starting five played like 35 minutes a game. It was ridiculous. Fun as hell. They had that unbelievable season where they end up like winning the tournament in Kansas City, beat KU on home court for the final time in the Big 12. Like, there was just so much going for them that season. And they lose to Norfolk. And then 2013, again, I'm in college at the time. It's my, I think, the first ever game that I went to with Kara, actually, was Mizzou versus South Carolina. And for any of you that are Mizzou fans, you'll remember it because it was the Connor Shaw game, where Connor Shaw was hurt, comes back in the second half to replace the guy that started in place of him. And leads a comeback against the Missouri Tigers. They go to overtime. Missouri ends up having an opportunity to kick a field goal, I believe to win it, if I'm not mistaken, by, I think, Andrew Baggett. I look over at Kara and say to her, he's going to miss this because it's Mizzou. And that's the way that this goes. Guess what? Not only did he miss it, hit the upright flush, and they find a way to lose the game. That was one of the best seasons in recent Mizzou memory. And they lost that game against South Carolina in 2013. So those are the two that immediately come to mind. A lot of people saying Tyus Edney. That would be one for me if I was old enough to remember it. Thankfully for my own sanity, I was not.
21: You're not a real fan of sports if you don't have some type of pain deep within your soul. And, 100%. There's a lot of it.
3: Coming up in 15 minutes, the ABS system is having a significant impact on the league, but maybe not in the way that we expected it to. We'll get into that coming up here in about 15 minutes. Derek Gould, Cardinals beat writer for the St. Louis Post-Dispatch, joins us next here on 101 ESPN.

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3: Earlier, we were joined in studio by Cardinals manager Ollie Marmol. Now joined via the Callier and Thompson hotline, Derek Gould, Cardinals beat writer for the St. Louis Post-Dispatch, joins us as he does each and every Tuesday here on the show. Derek, appreciate the time, man. That was a fun weekend out at the ballpark. How you doing today?
4: I'm good. I guess I didn't get the dress code. You guys kept your shirts on.
5: Yeah, no. Look, Derek, I was going to ask because we tried to convince Ollie to go tarps off. Can we convince you to go tarps off?
4: Well, probably not. We're on video here. I don't know, man. I'm not sure the viewing public's ready for that.
3: Ollie guaranteed us that if the Cardinals win the division, he will come in on the show at the end of the season and go tarps off. So we at least got that. It wasn't in writing, but we've got it on video. So I think it'll work for everybody.
4: I don't know, man. You guys should really rethink that and make it Ballpark Village right there on the stadium or on the stage. Why do it in studio? Make it a whole event.
3: That's a good point.
5: Derek, that is a great point.
3: Yeah, I'm guessing we could probably find a way to get some kind of a partnership as long as the other radio station that is affiliated with the Cardinals doesn't shut it down.
5: We'll call it a Tarps Off BK and Ferrario.
3: That's right.
5: Live show.
3: All right, Derek, I know you have been advocating for a while now.
4: Long
3: to get
4: time,
3: something
4: yeah.
3: going like what we saw over the weekend. It happened organically. Tell us what was going through your mind as you watched the whole thing take place.
4: About damn time. I'm sorry. Am I allowed to say that?
3: Yeah, you're fine.
4: I mean, for years. Yeah, I mean, I've talked to Ollie about this notion of like, all right, you go to a St. Louis City soccer game, right? City FC. And you see the supporter section and everything like that. And I think you guys have talked about it. I've talked about it on the best podcast in baseball. What would it take to bring the supporter section over to Busch just for one day or for a series? Put them in right field, put them out by, I think it was Mason Wynn had the idea, put it out by the visiting bullpen. Bring drums, bring horns, bring vuvuzelas, go. Just see what happens. That would have been like priming the pump a little bit. What happened was probably better. Because it's organic. The one thing is we're starting to see it spread to other teams, right? It happened in St. Petersburg with the Rays yesterday, watching the potential no-hitter come apart on the A's, just heartbreaking style. Last night I was watching that, and there was tarps off there in the outfield. So it's going elsewhere in baseball. So, it's a question as to how long can Stephen F. Austin and the Cardinals kind of possess this? But still, like that notion, like how do you build on it? How do you get a lively ballpark? One way to do that, as we've seen, is to have a lively section. And that's kind of the notion. That's what we've talked about for a long time. And it's not just me that was, pardon the pun, banging the drum for this. It was folks with the Cardinals. Ollie Marmol has been really consistent about like, how do you take what we see at other ballparks? Even Oakland at the old Coliseum as an example. and generate that kind of heat, generate that kind of vibe at a ballpark. San Diego does it great. Los Angeles does it great. Now, they do it with winning teams that have star power, but they also do it with decibel level of their speakers and music choices and interaction. And I think what Todd Thomas did last year deserves the local MVP award because he was keeping it lively at the ballpark. But what they've done this year at the ballpark that's all led to this is they have rethought that experience. They haven't cranked the decibel level. I'm not sure that the San Diego, LA style of blowing your eardrums out will really work here. Maybe they could try it, but I'm not sure it could. But think about the things that they've done that all led to this weekend. They do have something that also I've been stumping for. They have the victory anthem, right? They have Freebird that they play. People get involved with that. They have, you know, things like that Kids Sunday graphic where they got the players to participate in it and, you know, respond to emojis and do flexes and smile. I mean, that's personality we haven't seen on the scoreboard displays before ever. I mean that ever. And this is stuff that the other teams are doing. Cardinals are on board with it. And I think we're starting to see it generate momentum. This isn't even, I hate to say it, this isn't even peak tarps off. This is the beginning of what could happen at Busch if they start continuing some of these things.
5: Well, and Derek, that's the conversation that we've had because that's the best part about this. It's organic. But the question really is, like, is this possible to sustain all season long? And is it required that the Cardinals need to keep winning for this to sustain all season long?
4: It's a great question because if they're winning by 9-2 on Saturday and Stephen F. Austin starts to whip off their shirts, no one's paying attention, right? I mean, the Cardinals are winning, they're running away, they're playing a better, or they're playing a team that's struggling and they're taking advantage of that team. But it all kind of came together, right, with the two ways they won. The one day with the Joel Pozo walk-off, right, and the how they got there and the role that the Tarps Off group played in kind of generating the enthusiasm around that. And then the next day where, oh, by the way, they're going through the order a third time, but that's when Stephen F. Austin shows up and the crowd starts going again and just the timing was perfect. So you're right. I mean, part of it is the nature of the games, which is why I was trying to describe the environment that's already existed there at the ballpark, that the Cardinals are doing the things necessary. In a way, it's a lot like the team, right? Like, what can the team count on? The team can count on its reliable, elite defense. That's going to be there every game. What can Busch Stadium rely on as far as atmosphere goes? Well, it's not going to be Stephen F. Austin. It's not going to be the Tarps Off crew. They're going to go home eventually. I think they're going to go home eventually. they're probably going to go home eventually. We'll see. What I don't know if you asked Ollie if he was going to put him up for a while. I'm not sure, but they're probably going to go home.
3: Imagine
4: eventually.
3: A summer internship program where it's like, hey mom, I was offered a gig. What is it, honey? Yeah. Well,
5: I gotta take
3: the
5: my
3: Cardinals
5: shirt off.
3: Want me to be the support section leader.
4: That would be amazing. That'd be great.
5: Honestly, I'd take that internship in college.
3: They're willing to pay me $15,000, and they said they'll put me up right by the ballpark. It's wild.
5: They said I could live with Ollie, which is really cool. Yeah. I got to be a babysitter.
4: No, all that. I mean, it'd be a great opportunity. But what can they count on, right? Like, their defense on the field, they can count on. What can they count on at the ballpark? It's some of the things that we're talking about, like, you know, like the music, the between inning events, the way that they stoke the fans to get involved, the personality of the players on the scoreboard, the organ's response in real time, not to a scripted. This has been a thing that we've talked about at the ballpark is, you know, Busch had a scripted. You could always like, okay, this music was going to play at this time and this thing. It was not responsive to the moment. You know, and you would have these situations, and there's no one to blame for this. It's just kind of how the setup worked is, you know, you would have these moments where they would be like, just like the balloon would deflate on the field. And all of a sudden, you know, push button, celebrate good times would come on. Like, it's incongruous. What we saw this weekend was the organ, the music, the host, all this stuff be responsive to the moment. And that, like the defense on the field, is something that they can continue. They don't need Stephen F. Austin to do. And we're already seeing elements of it. So I think that's really encouraging. But the short answer to your question, do they need to win? Yeah, they need to continue this style of play. Win all the time, not necessarily. Win with walk-offs all the time, not necessary. But this style of play can be galvanizing and can create a personality for a team that is that does get fan response.
3: Now, Derek, I'm a Mizzou guy, so this was obviously playing to me, but it also played to the age of the people that were in that group in right field. I was out in the Budweiser Terrace section watching as it all grew right below me on Friday night, and they played Mr. Brightside at one point. Like, that's the kind of thing that you're talking about where you see something building, you see the momentum there, and then you seize the moment with a song that plays to that generation of fans that are doing it at the Mizzou Stadium throughout the year. So let's just bring this to Bush and get the same kind of energy from them. And that was between innings. So it was a way to keep that atmosphere going while the teams are switching sides. I just thought that was one of those moments that you're talking about there where it brought Bush Stadium to life in a moment where it could otherwise deflate there.
4: Totally agree. And, you know, they started doing this. It's now a soccer chant, you know, the white stripes, right? Seven Nation Army. And it's, you know, it's a classic soccer chant that you hear in English and European soccer leagues. But then the organ responded to it by playing, you know, Jack White and the White Stripes and sort of egged it on. And it went from, that's how a chant goes from a portion of the stadium to the stadium, is, you know, the ballpark responds to it. I think we saw that.
3: So Derek Gould is our guest here on 101 ESPN. You can find his great work over in the St. Louis Post-Dispatch, and you can follow him on Twitter at @DGould. Derek, this is, you've talked about this, you've written about this. It's a big stretch of games for the Cardinals. It feels like every stretch has been something of consequence, but this one is slightly different in that the next 12 games will all be against divisional foes, against what so far this year has been the best division in Major League Baseball, I guess, is what the NL Central is right now.
4: Yeah.
3: What are we going to learn about the Cardinals in this 12-game stretch, in your estimation?
4: Oh, boy. Well, where they stand in the division, how they go up against their alleged peers. I want to offer a note of caution about the NL Central being the best division in baseball.
3: Please.
4: They have played well. I mean, these teams do have real elements. They also all seem to have real issues at some point. But they haven't played each other. I mean, look, you know, with the exception of, I think the Pirates have played a couple teams twice before they've come to St. Louis, but the Cardinals haven't played the Cubs yet. And the Brewers had a limited amount of division games there for a while. The Cubs did too. The Reds also, but Pirates were kind of first out of the gate with the division games. But now you're entering a stretch where they're all going to play each other, and they're not going to come out of this all with a winning record. It's just, they're not. It's like the few years ago when SEC play started and someone was like, well, they're all 500. Well, yeah, that's how it works.
3: This is a zero-sum game. If they're playing against one another, one's going to win, the other's going to lose.
5: Math doesn't math.
4: Yeah. I'm a Mizzou guy too, and I learned how 500 worked in college. Actually, I went to college knowing how 500 worked. But it was on the freshman entry math exam there. Can all the SEC teams be unbeaten if they play each other? No. There. So anyway, we're going to see that in the NL Central here coming up. And I think, you know, what the Cardinals would get out of this is a sense of where they measure against their peers. I think they probably have a really good, they certainly have the confidence, which is what this run up to the division. I think that's been a really interesting element of the schedule, is this run up to the division has given the Cardinals a whole lot of momentum, tailwind going in. They found themselves, if that makes sense. They know their style of play right now. They, you know, several of the pitchers know what success looks like. Certainly Jordan Walker is, you know, he's had a tremendous bounce forward season. And now going into division play, in a way, like you ask, like, what can the Cardinals get from it? I'm really eager to see if the Cardinals actually think that the other teams are going to get something from it. And that's an eyeful of what the Cardinals are this year.
5: Derek, on the pitching side of things, all of these guys in the rotation have outperformed expectations, at least for me, but the swing and miss stuff still isn't there. Is that a concern in terms of sustainability?
4: Yeah. Oh, sorry. Go ahead.
5: No, you're fine. Concern of sustainability. And do you think there's any more upside with the swing and miss on those guys?
4: Ooh, yeah. Yeah, it's a concern. You know, swing and miss, strikeout rate, these things are both they have staying power and they're also predictive and they're also necessary. You know, the Cardinals went through a stretch of opponents that excel at making contact, right? So it's just kind of the nature of those lineups that they faced for a while. Then they went into a stretch where they had more swing and miss in their opponent's game. And you saw an uptick in that strikeout rate that was related to that. So I want to keep that in mind that like some of it is opponent based, right? But I don't think anybody would describe the Cardinals pitching staff writ large as a strikeout fly ball staff. This is a ground ball getting staff, and it has a couple of the best ground ball getters mainly. And McGreevy is tops right up there, right? You look at his opposing batting average. Right now, he's just getting a lot of ground balls and they're going to guys. They need to improve. You used a great word there as far as sustainable. They need to have probability bend in their direction, continue to bend in their direction. They need to have more strikeout in their game. Can they? Dustin May, the former hitting coach. Dustin May has probably more strikeouts to get. He's got the horsepower. He's got the pitches. You know, it's sequencing, not so much movement. There's probably more strikeout in his game. Really, you're to see what McGreevy makes of this changeup. There's probably more strikeouts for Pallante to get, as we've seen. You've seen, again, against teams that swing and miss more, you've seen them rise. McGreevy's 9-strikeout game against the Padres stands out, right? What did he rely on a lot there? That changeup of his. It played off the sinker. It became not just a meek ground ball off the sinker, but a swing and miss over the changeup or behind or ahead of the changeup. And, you know, it's that kind of thing that if that grows, then you are going to see an improvement in that stretch. And I think each guy kind of has, you know, Liberatore, the curveball, you would make that case. Like, could that be more of a swing and miss for him? So each guy, you kind of go, okay, is there a next level to this pitch that becomes a swing and miss? And does that then give them the little nudge to make it more sustainable because they're bending probability in their direction with fewer balls in play?
6: Derek Gould joining us for just another minute or two here on BK and Ferrario. Derek, final question that I've got for you. Sure. I have not asked anybody around the team about this just yet, and I'm not sure if you have either, but we've had a few people text in saying something to the effect of, hey, what's Yachty's spot in all of this? What has he brought to this coaching staff? He's been around more than mm-hmm. I necessarily expected, because there have been times in the past where, hey, it's announced he's got some kind of a position, and then there's, I don't know exactly what the role is within that position. So for you, being around the club as often as you are, what have you learned about Yachty's influence in what we're seeing so far this season?
4: Yeah, he's been at almost every home series. He's missed only a few, if he's missed any. He has been around here recently. I was surprised he wasn't part of the roll call. That would have been something if they would have done the roll call. So if they're going to do a roll call tonight, look for Yachty if he's in the dugout. I'm not sure if he will be, but he was here over the past weekend. He's a presence, and you hit on it, right? Like, him being a presence is far better than him being a question. He had some family stuff come up. You know, they moved out of Puerto Rico during that year when he wasn't around the team much. It wasn't really clear. They had time set up when he would come in, and then there would be a reason why his schedule wouldn't work. Then he didn't come in. Then they let it up to him when he would come in, and that wasn't structured enough to make it happen. This year, all of that is, you know, now it's structured. Now he's got more time. His family settled there in Texas. He's got good things going there, so he's more available to the team. And I think, like,

0: tried to read the opposing team as a catcher, both with what they might have going, but also with how they're attacking hitters, what they're trying to do to limit the running game, all those things that he would try to decode and help other teammates during games while he was catcher. He's also doing in the dugout. You can watch him do it if he's at the game. He's sometimes right near the photo well watching the game, and you can see him nudge either Descalso or reach across and tap on Brent Brown or whoever's there and kind of point something out. So there's something else to watch for fans in games. But it's his presence and his willingness to chat folks up. He's been around almost every pitcher that I can think of, you know, has had some kind of interaction with him. Certainly every catcher has, but he hasn't limited that to those two positions either. He's been around for guys to chat with.
1: Derek Gould is the Cardinals beat writer for the St. Louis Post-Dispatch. You can read all of his work over there. You can also follow him on Twitter, at D Gould. We're hoping to be able to see some work after tonight's game. Fingers crossed they're able to get this one in with the weather. Derek, we appreciate the time as always, man. Enjoy yourself out there at the ballpark tonight. We'll talk with you again very soon.
0: Looking forward to it, guys. Keep your shirts on. Thank you.
2: No promises, Derek.
1: That's Derek Gould, Cardinals beat writer for the St. Louis Post-Dispatch, joins us each and every Tuesday here on BK and Ferrario.
2: I don't know why people want us to keep our shirts on, man. I thought we looked good yesterday.
1: We're fine.
2: I thought our biceps
1: been better,
2: were
1: been worse.
2: I thought our biceps were popping. I thought our chests were looking good. I thought we looked great.
1: My plan was to go to the gym today, and then I realized just a little bit ago I forgot my running shoes.
2: That
1: at
2: is
1: home,
2: a so. Rookie move, man.
3: You just
2: man.
3: Always come up with excuses. You don't bring the meat for your sandwich.
2: That's a rookie move, man. Look,
1: to be fair, I went that day.
2: He did. He just complained about it the whole time.
3: I didn't remember him complaining about
2: look,
3: it.
2: Look, man,
3: I
2: it's a rookie move. The tarps are off over the weekend. You had an idea that our tarps may come off. You got to go to the gym prior to us taking the shirts off.
1: I know. It's a consistency thing. Much like the Cardinals, though, it's about sustainability. Man,
2: I've been there,
1: and so you gotta make this an everyday grind.
2: I don't forget the meat for my lunch, and I don't forget my shoes to hit the gym.
1: I'm 0-2. Yeah, coming up in okay. 15 minutes, we'll dive into the junk drawer. 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
2: Schaefer Door Company.
1: In 15 minutes, we'll dive into the junk drawer. 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
1: 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Cardinals back in action tonight as they start a three-game set with the Pittsburgh Pirates. 6:45 will be first pitch. Matthew Liberatore will be on the mound for St. Louis. Mitch Keller will get the start for the Pittsburgh Pirates. And if you missed our conversation earlier today with the Cardinals manager, Ali Marmol, he stopped by in studio. 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You'll be saying, I love my windows.

0: best teams in Major League Baseball when it comes to what they're doing with the ABS system. Alongside Alex and T-Bone, I'm BK. New numbers from ESPN.com. The Cubs and the Cardinals are tied for first in Major League Baseball with an average of, how about this, Alex, 0.13 runs gained per challenge.
1: Ooh. That's like a trig problem I have to like calculate in my head.
0: Runs gained
1: per challenge.
0: Mm-hmm.
1: So you're saving runs per challenge. No, you're...
0: Or gaining them.
1: All right, just go on with the conversation. And I promise, this is like going to be the tortoise and the hare. I'll get to the finish line at some point. It just might be the end of the segment.
0: Don't worry about the runs. Worry about this. The Cardinals are really good at using the ABS system.
1: You should have just started there, man.
0: That is where I started, actually. They're really good at it. So are the Cubs. And if you go by just like the per challenge, they're as efficient as anybody in all of Major League Baseball. We knew the system would change things. We didn't know how much. We didn't know exactly how, but we knew it would change things in one way or another. One of the main ways that we assumed that would be the case is with more walks, right? Because now it is more defined. This is what the strike zone is. And if it's outside of that zone and you challenge it, it will now be called a ball. Whereas previously, I mean, that could have been a strikeout. So in Major League Baseball, the walk rate is sitting at nearly 10% across Major League Baseball. That is up 1% compared to this time last year. In fact, it's one of the highest walk rate seasons in Major League Baseball history, at least so far. The only seasons in which we have seen a higher walk rate were 1948, 1951, and 2000. So in the last 70 years, we've only seen a walk rate this high one time. And you would think, all right, if walks are up, the natural response to that would probably be pitchers are also then going to have to throw it in the zone more often because they are afraid of throwing it outside of the zone, so they bring it in. We talk about this all the time with the Cardinals, which probably means more balls put into play, higher batting average. That would have been my guess.
1: Yeah.
0: It's been the opposite. This season, according to this story from ESPN.com, runs are actually down slightly, runs scored, and batting average is as low as it's been since 1968. The league batting average so far this year is .241, down from .245 a year ago. Now, you would assume that would go up as the weather starts to get warmer. That's typically the case. The worst batting average months are typically like the first month or so of the regular season. But it once again goes back to some unintended consequences, maybe, of this ABS system. What have you guys made of it so far, and what stands out to you about some of the data that's being released lately?
1: I mean, I've enjoyed it because I kind of enjoy the challenges when they happen. I think it adds a little showmanship and entertainment to the game when you challenge a strike and when it happens. Like, hearing you relay all of that information, it makes me want to ask the question, is this because defense has just gotten so much better in Major League Baseball, and that's why the walks are up, but you're not seeing so many runs score?
0: I don't know how you guys feel, but as I watch these other teams not named the Cardinals, I have not felt that way.
1: And then the other one was,
0: I have felt as though defense is getting worse, not better.
1: The other one was, how much of this is guys at the plate, like not transitioning from the ABS, so they're waiting to see if they get the pitch and then realizing it's like, oh shoot, the ABS challenge is what gets me. Because how many times do you see guys kind of just wait for the pitch and assume it's there, and then all of a sudden it's boom, challenge, strike out, or walked. So like, that's the other thing, is how much of this is just guys not kind of...
0: You're saying like hitters?
1: Yeah, hitters
0: at the plate.
1: Yeah, like how much of this is just hitters not transitioning to like, hey, the ABS is going to get you, so you have to swing in this scenario.
0: It's a fair question. The swing rate this year is down pretty significantly from last season.
1: Because like I think
0: so there could be something to that.
1: Because like I think of guys like, and we were talking about this in the office, like this is like a dream for Matt Carpenter if he was still playing the game. Matt Carpenter was always the guy that like on a 3-1 pitch, he's going to take it because he's going to expect it not to be there. And sometimes the catcher doesn't frame it correctly, and then all of a sudden it's a walk rather than now on a full count. They're going to sit there and hope that they get the walk, and then the ABS is what gets them rather than just swing on that full count.
0: I don't know if this is because I'm watching the Cardinals and they have a specific style of play this year, or if this is something that would also apply to the rest of Major League Baseball. But when we got into the mode a few years ago of, man, changes need to come to Major League Baseball. Like, there needs to be the pitch clock, we need to figure out something with the shift. Like, there's got to be changes because batting average is as low as it's ever been. Strikeout rates are through the roof. Offense is down. There's got to be something done to correct this because I don't think it's going to be happening naturally within the game the way that it used to, right? You have to go back to like 68 where they lowered the mound, all that different stuff. But there had not been a ton of significant shifts in the game basically since then, the last 50 plus years. I don't feel that way watching the game right now. Right now, I watch the game and I think to myself, this is entertaining. It's in a really good place. Yeah, batting average, like I look at the numbers and I understand that it's down. It's every bit as bad as it was when we were saying all of those things previously. The runs scored are down. Pitching is as good as it's ever been. It's really freaking hard to hit in this league right now because guys are throwing 100 with a wipeout slider. A lot of them have added in some kind of either a changeup or a splitter or the kick change or whatever it is. And I don't know how you hit this when they're all tunneled together and it looks as though three quarters of the way to you, it's all the same pitch and then it just breaks in wildly different directions. Good luck. I don't know if anybody ever hits. But when I watch it, on a random Tuesday evening, I enjoy the product. I think it's great what's happening right now across Major League Baseball. And so I don't know if that is a reflection of ABS. I don't know what that, maybe it's just me watching the Cardinals. I enjoy watching this team. But I don't feel as though baseball is in a bad spot the way that it was a few years ago, even though the numbers, and I'm a numbers nerd, they're basically the same. It's not as though batting average is actually up. It's down from what it was in the times where we thought the sport was in a bad place.
1: I just feel like baseball's got a good pace to it now. Before, it's just felt like it dragged. It's four-hour games. Now it feels like it's concise. It's 3 hours or less. You're moving pretty rapidly, and this ABS thing hasn't slowed it down. I think that was the biggest concern for people. It's a matter of seconds that this thing is decided for you. So I just feel like the pace of baseball is so much more fluid than where it was 5, 6 years ago.
2: I think when you watch like a 3-1 game and there's a bunch of strikeouts, nobody's really getting on base. Like it wasn't a 3-1, but it was a 1-0 game yesterday. Dodgers, Padres. I watched a little of that game. There was 9 total hits in it. And oh my God, let me tell you, the Padres offense sucks. But I think if you're watching that game takes 3 hours and 15 minutes, that is a drag. Mm-hmm. And I think like that suddenly becomes less exciting and it is, oh my God, nobody's hitting the baseball. These guys are striking out. I'm here for 3 hours. It's taking forever. I'm losing my patience of sitting here. But once you start to add in that element of, okay, we're going. We're done in 2.5 hours for the most part, or 2:45. I think that's a fine number. I think it's more of the, long as the, not so much the action of the game, but long as the game has pace to it.
0: The
2: right?
0: Tempo.
2: Long as the tempo is still there, I think you're in a good spot. Even though offense is down, I haven't really noticed it. I haven't really noticed the walk rate going up just a little bit. Maybe at times you've maybe felt that way, but I personally haven't really noticed it. The thing that I have noticed that I wonder that I think is the next thing they're going to look at, and this will be the thing that will potentially really increase the offense, is the outfield alignment. That's the one that I've really noticed. Now, I'm surprised we haven't gotten this article yet because it's 'tis the season.
0: Don't worry, Jason Stark's probably
2: on it. Good. Of the, the balls are juiced or the balls are de-juiced and they're not flying.
0: Oh, that'll be Eno. Eno Saris is on that one.
2: I'm waiting for that one because there are times where I see a ball get hit and I'm like, all right, there's the home run. And then I go, oh, well, that died at the wall. And I think it's twofold. I don't know if it's something with the baseball or it's two, the outfield alignment, because outfield defense is the thing that's taking away a lot of doubles. The thing that BK mentioned earlier, his style of play, I wonder if that's the next thing that they're going to look at, because that's where I think you're really starting to see the offense numbers come down. Defense, they've put those guys in their spot, and for the most part, I think it hasn't helped, but it looks cleaner. You don't really notice it on the outfield, but the outfield is definitely something that is definitely sapping offense across the league.
0: I do think the elimination of the shift, I know it's purely aesthetics. I like it.
2: I saw it at
0: I prefer it.
2: I was doing a D3 conference baseball tournament 2 weekends ago, and the shift was on. I was like, oh, what is that? Oh, get it out of here. That's disgusting.
0: It's something. It plays with your brain, I think, where you see the guy move over from the left side of the infield to the right, and you're like, nah, that ain't baseball. There's something about, now that it's gone, now I look at it, I'm like, I don't want that back.
1: No.
0: I can't believe that we had that in our lives for as long as we did. It's not fun.
2: Would you ban the current shift?
0: The outfield thing?
2: No,
0: or the guy stepping on second?
2: Standing at second base. Because like if you look at it in that game against Kansas City, the final out was, I think Church works like a 9-pitch at-bat, great at-bat, and he hits it not particularly hard, but right up the middle, and Bobby Witt's right there for the final out.
0: I'm open to it. I wouldn't have an issue if they did decide to do something about it.
1: It makes it more entertaining when you just basically say you have to stay in your spot.
0: Or you're going to get more hits. The middle has always been a ball that should be a hit in my mind. Like, if you hit the ball and it goes straight up the middle and it's scorched, my brain says that should be a hit. If it's 97 miles an hour off the bat, straight up the middle.
1: Unless you're standing in the shortstop position and you find a way to get over and steal that ball. That's just a gold glove play that I'll love to see, but not when you're standing at second base.
0: You think about, like, basketball has shifted the way that you can play. You know, you used to be able to stand in the key the entire game. You can't do that anymore, right? You look at, like, football, you have a certain number of people that have to be on the line of scrimmage for any given play.
1: Look at hockey. They created the box behind the goal because Marty Brodeur was so damn good at playing the puck.
0: Yeah, there are certain things that the game can just naturally flow through, and there are things that get worked out over time just through the ebbs and the flows of the game. Look at football right now. It used to be a passing league as recently as like 3 years ago. Now it's becoming more of a running league.
1: Oh, God. The NHL used to have a two-line pass rule where if it would go two lines and a pass, they'd call it and whistle it. You'd have to only go one line.
0: That's crazy.
1: If there was a defenseman in their own zone and it went blue line, red line, and the puck was received past the red line, that was a two-line pass and they'd whistle it.
0: That's a ridiculous rule.
1: Yeah. But that was a slow game of hockey.
0: Sure, yeah.
1: It sucked.
0: I think that there are certain things that should be done to progress the game. And this is one of those things where, like, the elimination of the shift, I think, was a good thing. I think you're right, T-Bone. The next thing is for the outfield. That's going to be a little tougher to regulate. You're going to have to, like, literally put a circle in the grass and say, you stand here.
2: That would be awesome. That's where I would be out on it, because I don't know how you regulate without doing that. And there's just something about ruining the aesthetic of the baseball diamond in the field itself.
0: Oh, you'd be fine with it.
1: It's a drop rule like in golf. You have to stand here.
2: Because the shift, you didn't change anything on the field, right? You didn't, like, draw lines and say, all right, we're drawing a line right up the middle of the infield, and now you can't go past that.
0: I think it would be fine. And B, I think it would also add in, like, you would need to be a better defender in the outfield. It would prevent guys like Nick Castellanos from being able to play out there. Like, you just cease to exist. Kyle Schwarber, you cannot play in the outfield any longer. I know you normally don't do it anyways, but now there's no chance of you being able to go out there. So it once again increases the need for athleticism. And I think that's a good thing in Major League Baseball. More athletes on the field is better. It gets more action, more defensive plays. Those are the things that people go to the ballpark to go out there and see. It's sure as hell something that I go to the ballpark to see. So the game's in a good spot. I think there are still things that need to be done, but I was a little surprised by some of the data that's coming out. The walks are not surprising. The drop in batting average is a bit surprising to me. And some of the other, like a lack of runs scored, I thought that would be boosted by the ABS system, not decreased because of it. Coming up in about 10 minutes, the former Cardinals all seem to have found their footing with their new clubs. Do we make anything of this? We'll get into that coming up in a little bit. Junk Drawer next year on 101 ESPN.
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0: T1 on BK. You got BK and Ferrario here on 101 ESPN. Alex, how do you go about washing your fruit when you get it at home?
1: This is a great question, man. Thanks for asking. I do this. I put it in a bowl of water, and then you pour white vinegar, baking soda in it, and then you mix it around, and then it fizzes up, and then it gets all of the bugs that are in there out of it. And then you rinse it off with water, and then you put it in the fridge.
2: I've never heard of doing that.
1: Katie was the one that showed
2: Wouldn't
1: me this.
2: Does that impact the flavor of the fruit, though?
1: Nope, not at all.
2: Really?
1: Yeah, you rinse it off and you don't even taste it.
0: So I've heard either vinegar or baking soda.
1: Yeah, you do both, and apparently.
0: When you do both, I think it neutralizes like some kind of pH thing. I don't know anything about anything, but that's what I've heard.
1: I eat it. He also thought blood was blue yesterday.
0: That's
1: so
0: true. And so maybe I've fallen for something else on social media that is not actually true.
1: But, it's nasty when you see all of the fruit flies and the bugs that are in your food out of it. Ooh, yeah. Makes you always want to wash them.
0: Yeah. Definitely, especially your strawberries. Wash those strawberries. Oh,
1: yeah. T-Bone doesn't eat fruit, so this doesn't apply to him.
0: That's a really good point. Especially
2: don't need to
0: not
2: wash
0: vegetables.
2: Your steak.
1: Don't need to wash your brownies.
0: Reason I ask this, Alex, is because in Australia, a farmer announced that he found a live frog in his bag of lettuce.
2: What?
1: Yeah. In your bag of lettuce?
0: That's right.
1: Oh, okay, well, I also wash my lettuce before I eat it, too.
0: He was opening up... Definitely. Do you, T-Bone?
2: Mm-hmm.
0: Okay,
2: yeah.
0: Great. He was opening up his bag of lettuce that he bought from the market, realized, oh my God, there's a frog in here.
1: And
0: then it starts jumping around.
1: Oh, God.
0: If that happened to me, Alex, you got to throw away that lettuce. Nope, no thank you.
1: I'm never eating salad again.
0: Never going to that market again. And C, immediately question, what is in my salad?
1: Mm-hmm. Yeah. I've had multiple occasions where there's been something in food that has just been completely ruined for me. Like there was I got food, I won't name the restaurant, but I got enchilada from a restaurant, and there was just this clump of hair in it. I have never been able to eat an enchilada again because of that. Like sometimes it just ruins food. Sloppy Joe's, I can't do it.
2: Lunch
1: like you find something in it and it's just completely ruined for you. So that's just kind of what happens.
0: From 314, guys, I used to work at Breadco. We had sealed bags of salad lettuce that I had found live frogs in a couple of times.
1: What
0: as
1: is
0: well.
1: With all
2: really?
1: These frogs?
2: I've never known that was a thing for.
0: I don't know
2: in
0: man.
2: Lettuce.
1: Yeah, well, we do all of like the fruits and the vegetables in our backyard now, and so like every time Katie brings something in, you kind of check it, make sure because we got all kinds of stuff living out. You know, there was snake that was living underneath our raised garden bed. There's all types of like flies around it. So yeah, all that stuff just gets washed. But yeah, I don't trust a lot of food. And then I saw a video the other day in, I forget what place it was, but there was a king cobra that swarmed out of the toilet.
0: Oh,
2: I saw that.
0: God.
1: Mm-hmm. Yep.
0: That's my
2: I don't remember where
0: fear.
2: That was either, but I
0: Coming
2: did see
0: up
2: that.
0: And-
1: Get the dangleberries. Yeah, man. Every time I use a toilet, I always flush before I sit.
2: Smart.
0: Makes sense.
1: Yep. Always do it. I don't know why. I don't think I really have to worry about it in St. Louis, but you know what? I'm never going to have to worry about getting bit.
0: I was running the other day out on a street in St. Charles, saw a snake just hanging out, chilling on the road right on the side.
1: Do you jump like to the side every time you see one? I can't do snakes, man. Every time
0: Pretty
1: I see
0: sure
1: one.
0: Sure it was dead, not positive though, and didn't wait a long
2: time. Didn't want to find out.
1: Neighbors probably get a great ability to laugh when I'm out cutting my grass because we've got woods behind us. We see snakes all the time. Every once in a while with my AirPods on, I'll see one and I will just jump and go, ah! And be like, what the?
0: Alongside Alex and T-Bone, I'm BK. Former Cardinals all seem to have found their footing with their new clubs. What do we make of this? We'll talk about it next year on 101 ESPN.
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0: You guys taking a look at what the former Cardinals are doing right now?
1: Yeah, I saw people talking about Nolan Arenado yesterday on social media because he had a big grand slam hit.
0: He had a grand slam. He's now up to 7 home runs on the season. OPS over 800.
1: Weatherholt's got better numbers.
0: He's already been worth more wins above replacement this season than he was the entirety of last year. Paul Goldschmidt has become the best hitter in Major League Baseball against left-handed pitching on the season, at OPS of 1,200. Against lefties.
1: Nice.
0: Wilson Contreras so far this year with the Red Sox. Now, they suck, but he's been good. He's got an OPS of 841. Brendan Donovan's been hurt for half of the season, but when he's played, he's been outstanding. And Sonny Gray for the Boston Red Sox has a 2.9 ERA in 40 innings. So he's not getting deep into games, only 5 innings per start, but a 2.9 ERA, yeah, that'll play. Can you imagine what the response would be right now if the Cardinals were playing poorly and all of this was happening across Major League Baseball? Arenado figures it out. Wilson Contreras not only is what he was last year, but is then taking it one step forward. And Brendan Donovan is continuing to play at this level.
1: Now, I know what the reaction would be, because it's going to be the Cardinals don't know how to develop talent, and that's the problem. But, like, I don't think I would be upset that they traded those people away.
0: I wouldn't either. It was clearly tied.
1: Yeah, like all of it made sense, and the pieces you got back in return would be, you know, that's what you wanted to do. You wanted to update your pipeline and make your pitching depth better. But the response would be what, you know, I would have been saying. It's like, yeah, this team sucks at developing talent. If they would struggle still and Jordan Walker wasn't hitting and Weatherholt didn't look like a top prospect and all of these guys didn't take steps, I'd be screaming from the mountaintops, this team cannot develop talent and you're going to have to get more people involved that can do that.
2: I think there would have been a lot more criticism of Ollie Marmol and the coaching staff, a lot more. And the reason I say that is because of what you said. If they weren't winning, that means A, you couldn't figure it out with the guys that were here. Now they leave and they're having success. But B, the guys that are here, you still haven't been able to develop, and we're losing here because of it. So it would have been like this perfect storm of, okay, this must be on the manager. Why did Heim Bloom extend this guy when you could have gone into the season with him on a expiring contract and just cut ties with him at the end of the year? I think that's what the conversation would have been. I don't know if it would have been so much the, I can't believe we trade those guys, because I think everybody was on the same page.
1: Right.
2: Of, hey, it's time to probably go our separate ways and just kind of enter into this rebuild. But I do think there would have been a ton of criticism brought upon Ollie Marmol and his staff.
0: Can I ask you a quick question?
2: Sure. No, there are no dumb questions.
1: That's not true.
0: If Sonny continues performing like this,
1: no, I'm not trading for him. Move on, man.
0: And Boston falls out of it?
1: No, move on, man. Move on.
0: Would you be interested in trading for him at the trade deadline?
1: No, I'd be more interested in trading Nolan Arenado for how little money he's being paid. And I'm already paying him a lot of money, yeah. So I'd be more interested in trading for that at third base.
2: I would not, because for whatever reason it didn't work here. He's the one I can't figure out why it's working for him in Boston. Because I would have thought for sure it wouldn't have in Boston. I would have thought it'd been, not that it wouldn't work, that it'd be more of the same.
1: Better climate.
2: I mean, that could be true.
0: In terms of...
2: It's a little cooler out.
1: It's not hot. Yeah, it's not humid. He doesn't have to be pulled when it gets too hot out there.
0: I didn't know if you meant like the atmosphere inside of the clubhouse.
1: No, he'd like the tarps off crowd. He'd like
2: the tarps off crowd. I thought he'd be about the same as because of the big monster out there. I thought righties would just pepper that off of him, but that's not been the case for him so far this year.
0: And to be fair, like, the strikeout rate has gone down pretty significantly. Walk rate is still really good, but if you look at the expected numbers, it says regression coming. It's blinking in red lights. Like, this is a huge regression candidate. So you might end up still being proven correct where, hey, the first 8 starts were great, next 8 starts might not be quite as good. I'd be open to a reunion because it's a 1-year deal, right? This is it. He's an expiring contract now.
2: Oh, I don't remember.
1: I thought you had another year on it.
2: They picked up the year on it, maybe?
0: It's a mutual option, which almost never gets picked up. So
1: I just think you need to let old wounds heal, man. Walk away.
0: It's a $5 million buyout. So if I told you, hey, you could get Sonny Gray for $7 million is basically what it would be.
1: I'm already paying him. Oh, no, they took on his whole contract, didn't they?
0: Cardinals paid a decent amount.
1: Okay, so no. I'd rather get a different face and a different name. It's the same conversation we had with Jack Flaherty either last year or 2 years ago. I think you just have to walk away from that. Sometimes guys and the teams that they're a part of just need to separate, and it works out for the best. If you're pursuing a pitcher, I would go look for just a new name that you can add to the Cardinals and create a different side of the history.
2: Okay. I agree with him. I just think when you saw it was Sonny Gray, it didn't work for him here in the, 2 years? 3 years that he was here? And he would be asked to do the same thing, by the way.
1: It
2: which is
1: for
2: be
1: him,
2: number
1: though.
2: One in a rotation where you really would prefer he'd
1: be more
2: of a
1: two. You don't think it worked for him here?
2: I thought his contract was disappointing. I thought he's disappointing.
1: Well, the team was disappointing, though. I thought
2: he was
1: successful.
2: I think
1: he didn't go 8 innings and 100 pitches?
2: Well, to be fair, he had a complete game in his time here. He had a Maddox against the Guardians. While they had a closer game.
1: That's the only
2: pitches,
1: type of complete game he can pitch.
2: I just think he was disappointed. I mean, he was not the guy. Actually, he finished second in Cy Young voting the year prior to coming here, and then he had a 4 ERA the 2 years he was here.
0: Yeah, I would say disappointing. Failure, I would say, is a little aggressive, but disappointing.
2: Did I say failure? I meant disappointing. I hope I didn't say failure.
1: You said that like you were using tone. Did I say failure? Like, oh,
2: well,
1: damn,
2: he mentioned
1: T-bone.
2: Failure. I don't remember. Because my thought in my head was disappointing, not failure.
0: I would say it was he had a 4 ERA in his 60 starts here. That's disappointing relative to expectations. I think you were hoping that he would be a mid-threes ERA starter.
1: Yeah.
0: Now, the stuff was really good. I think the stuff played the way you expected it to, but eventually the results have to matter. You know, like, I think the process is really important, but what we're eventually going to evaluate is what your body of work said. His body of work said he was a 4 ERA, exactly league average starter for the Cardinals, and they paid $30 million a year for that. That's not worth $30 million a year. All right, Jeremy Rutherford joins us next here on 101 ESPN.
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0: With Alex and T-Bone, I'm BK. Some news to pass along. This guy's just stupid. Rashee Rice violated his probation. Tested positive for marijuana, according to Matt Foster in Kansas City, a sports reporter for KSHB 41 News in Kansas City. He has now been ordered to serve 30 days in jail, meaning he will miss Chiefs OTAs and mandatory minicamp. How? I don't care if you smoke marijuana in your free time. I do not care. That's fine. Do you, whatever you enjoy doing at home, so long as you aren't going out, driving afterwards, doing something dumb, putting other people in harm's way, I do not care what you do behind closed doors. I really do not. If you know you are going to be tested for marijuana as part of your parole and you violate your probation, by testing positive for marijuana, you're an idiot. That is one of the dumbest things I've ever heard. That is so stupid.
2: I'm clipping that.
1: You should clip that.
2: I'm clipping him. This guy's stupid.
1: You're not wrong. You're not wrong, though. Like, you violate probation.
0: If I do that, please call me stupid. I've earned that.
1: You're told one thing for putting her in this position. Like, hey, man, follow the rules and you'll be okay.
0: And then the rule is literally don't smoke weed.
1: And you literally break it after all of this stuff. And you're like, I'll be fine. Nobody's going to find out. Knowing that people are watching you, like, every single move that you do.
2: And again, the punishment is not you're suspended from football, it's you're going to jail for 30 days.
0: Probably get suspended.
2: That too.
0: You violated your probation. You're probably now going to be suspended because, you know, you went to jail.
1: He'll be back.
0: All right, let's go back to the Callier and Thompson hotline to be joined by our friend, Blues Insider for The Athletic, Jeremy Rutherford. JR, what's good, man? How you doing?
4: That guy Rice again? Are you kidding me? Like, he could be catching balls from your buddy Pat for the past couple of years, and he just doesn't want to be on the field, huh?
1: I thought you were going to intro JR, but like, this guy's an idiot. And Jeremy Rutherford joining us now, and I'm like, whoa, man!
0: Jeremy Rutherford, very much not an idiot. He's fantastic at his job, and you can find all of his great work over at The Athletic. JR, you had a piece yesterday that we talked about a little bit here on the show. What would it take for the Blues to trade up in the 2026 NHL draft? I left that piece saying to myself, yeah, probably not happening, given what some of the other beat writers had to say. What was your takeaway from the conversations you had while writing this piece?
4: Well, yeah, and that's why I like to bring in the other beat writers. You know, when you reach out to an Eric Stevens who covers San Jose or Murat Attes in Winnipeg and just say, hey, what are you guys, your team looking for? And what would you be asking the Blues for? And when they start to bring up names like Thomas and Snuggerud, you go, oh, here we go. and then the part that I like, Scott Wheeler, our prospect guru, you know, he brought the Peary calculator to the conversation. And for people who are unfamiliar with that, that's how you can kind of take multiple draft picks, add up their value and see what they're worth. And I asked him if he could add up the Blues' three first rounders when you look at 11, 15 and wherever Colorado finishes, add those up and see what you come up with. And that still doesn't measure up to the number two overall pick. Remember those days? I've only done fantasy football, but you'd try to make a trade with a buddy and tell them that these certain picks or these players were worth it. Well, here's a calculator that shows you. And the teams actually use the calculator when they go about making these trades. So the Blues, if they were trying or wanting to trade the three first-round picks to climb up into that top five, might not have enough ammunition. And what I learned, BK, is that if you want to make a trade with a couple of these teams, they're beat writers at least, want some of the guys who Blues fans want to stay in St. Louis.
1: Yeah, well, when I use those fantasy football calculators, then the other person doesn't want to do the trade, so then I just demean the individual until he does the trade. So I imagine NHL GMs do the same, talk little about each other until they get the deal done. So when you put those three picks together, JR, and that doesn't match up to get the second overall pick, does it tell you more that the return for guys like Kyrou and Parayko isn't that high, or it's just San Jose has no interest in those players?
4: Well, I think that, first of all, it's all dependent on the general manager that you're talking to. For example, you could call a Mike Greer, and he desperately wants a defenseman, and he'll take a Colton Parayko, perhaps. Or you call somebody else, and you know they don't want a Colton Parayko. You know, same thing with Jordan Kyrou. So I think it's a little bit case by case, but I also think it's a little bit nuanced in terms of, you know, how far does a San Jose or a Winnipeg think they are from competing? Do they think that if they add a veteran shutdown defenseman or a winger who scored 30 plus goals, you know, three out of the last 4 years can come in and help them, you know, climb into the top 10 and kind of be playoff contenders next season, then perhaps they're willing to give up a draft pick that's in the top 10. But, you know, again, that goes back to, you know, what do these guys think about the pick and what do they think about the player you're offering them? So I think you just have to, you know, that's the one thing. We can do this exercise with the writers in each city, but it's going to come down to those managers.
0: We're talking to Jeremy Rutherford here on 101 ESPN. Find his work over at The Athletic. JR, watching the game last night in the NHL as the Buffalo Sabres ultimately lose in overtime against the Montreal Canadiens, all I could think about afterwards is, man, I wonder what Buffalo wants to do now. They're a team that feels like they're on the cusp of doing something really special, but they couldn't quite get over the top this season. Was that the best case scenario if you're a Blues fan that wants to potentially revisit some kind of a move this offseason?
4: Yeah, I suppose so. Buffalo's got to keep it going. They've got to keep that momentum going. They've got a great young team. You know, when I say young, obviously there's some veterans at the top with Dahlin and some other guys. You know, Tage Thompson, you know, some years under his belt now. But the talent's there. And so Yarmo's going to go into the offseason and see how he can add to it. Obviously, he tried to do that bringing in Colton Parayko, and how good would have Colton Parayko looked on that blue line for the Sabres? Kind of like Holloway and Broberg in the past two Stanley Cup playoffs in Edmonton, probably. But I think it's a situation where, you know, does Yarmo call Doug Armstrong, Alexander Steen, and try to revisit the Parayko trade? You know, who knows? But I think at least now they have a foundation. They know what guys are capable of. It looks like they're still trying to sign Alex Tuck, even though he didn't have a point in that series. So I think they got a good, honest evaluation now of a lot of guys in Buffalo, and now they can probably, you know, get to the table soon and see what they want to do. And if that involves, you know, revisiting Parayko, or whether it's Kyrou, or whether it's whomever, see what they want to do.
1: The other piece that you had, JR, this past week was talking about the free agents, and, you know, is there a free agent that would make sense for the Blues? And you and I are on the same page of there's nobody out there worth signing. But could you see a scenario, and we talked about this yesterday, to where maybe the Blues do try and trade Parayko, or they try and trade a forward, maybe a Puse Suter or Jordan Kyrou. They move out one of those pieces and replace it with a free agent, maybe for a little bit of a cheaper value in a shorter term.
4: They could. The only thing is, and in the article that you're talking about, we're literally limited to about 75 words to explain our answer. And my answer was no. Of this group of players who look like they'll be in the free agent market, I would not pursue any of them. You know, I probably would have, if I could have had a chance to expand my answer, Alex, say that, you know, these guys are going to be overpriced because of the market not being that great. So to me, if I'm the Blues, and I have told you guys this before, I just think they're in a great spot with the players that are showing up, these first-round picks. These aren't third and fourth, fifth-round picks. These are first-round picks. Like, they're, you know, most of them can be players in the league. Doesn't mean it's a guarantee. So when you look at a Theo Lindstein, you look at an Adam Juracek, you look even at a Mayu who comes here as a first-rounder from Montreal, you look at a Otto Stenberg, a Jimmy Snuggerud, a Dalla Bordavorsky. You know, you got the makings of something, and I think you just have to see it through. So let's hypothetically say you see a second pair left shot defenseman on that free agent list, and he's going to cost you 3 years, and, you know, maybe he's $3-4 million a year. You know, do you do that at the expense of taking ice time away from a Lindstein, or maybe Juracek doesn't make the roster because you brought in a couple defensemen? I'm just not doing that at this point. I've seen enough from these guys that with some games under their belt, they're going to be okay. And the faster they play, you know, the faster they get there. So you're going to take some lumps? Are you going to have to battle just to get into a wild card spot next year? Yeah, perhaps. But I'm just not overpaying somebody on a bad free agent market to come in and take a spot of one of these guys.
0: JR, the Puckpedia just put this out, the offer sheet transaction log on what you have to give out for compensation. Now, the Blues do not have their second round selection this year. They have traded that away. They do have, I think it's 3 first-round picks and 3 third-round picks, mm-hmm. if I'm not mistaken. So they've got that. They also have their first round pick in each of the next 4 or 5 drafts, so they could give away a $12 million offer sheet if they want to. That's the criteria there. If the Blues wanted JR to get their second round pick back in order to make some kind of an offer sheet this offseason, how do you think they would do so? Just out of curiosity.
4: Yeah, no, I haven't really thought about that, you know, just because that's probably all it really is. Yeah, that's probably all it is, you know, phone call. Like, I don't think it was all that involved for them to call Pittsburgh back and say, hey, can we swap this trade again and get our second rounder back for this year? And they did. And that's what allowed them to do the Edmonton offer sheets. You know, I've been asked a lot, even recently this past weekend, about Anaheim and their situation with all their young players and their due contract extensions. And can you offer sheet, you know, some of those guys? Like, yeah, it's in play. I'm never going to say no after what Doug pulled off this past time and how well it turned out. But, you know, teams find ways to sign their good young players, even if it's at the expense of moving the other guys out. That's why I still 2 years later, still can't believe, you know, what was Edmonton doing to put themselves in that position to be so vulnerable and for the Blues to smartly identify it and take those guys. So, you know, your question, how could the Blues get their second round draft pick? You know, I think Doug could roll out of bed and figure out a way to get that done if that's what the Blues are trying to do.
5: Yeah, well, and any hope of offer sheeting Anaheim should be out the window. They've got $40 million in cap space next year.
0: Dallas is the only team that would make any sense.
5: And you'd have to go north of $12 million to make that one work.
0: So four first round selections for Jason Robertson, who says no.
5: I wouldn't do it. I don't think I would do that, Jared. I don't know your thoughts on it. My concern with Jason Robertson is I don't know if he's Jason Robertson on this team like he is in Dallas right now. And four first round picks for where this team might be, even with a Jason Robertson, doesn't benefit the team, I feel like.
4: No, he's a great player, and he'd look great in a Blues uniform next year. And even if he scores 30, 35, provide some much-needed scoring for this team. But look, they've got some young guys who they believe in with a Snuggerud. And, you know, I still think it's going to take them a couple years, the team I'm talking about, you know, to get to where they need to be, where they can legitimately be contenders. We can talk about a retool potentially being over, but we're talking about, you know, contending and perhaps finishing in the top three in the division. To me, that's still a couple years off. And where's Robertson at that point? So, you know, I would much, much rather have the four first rounders than a Jason Robertson.
5: JR, I know it's hard to predict what teams do with assistant coaches, but I've brought up Jay McKee's name in the past of potentially him being an assistant coach. And, you know, Vancouver just announced that they fired Adam Foote and all of their assistants, and Scott Young was one of their assistants. Could a guy like Scott Young make sense for a team like the Blues? He doesn't have a head coaching job, but he's got an assistant coaching job experience, but he's also a guy that knows how to work the power play, offensive forward, when he played in the NHL. Or is that just connecting a former player and making him an assistant coach when he just isn't?
4: Yeah, you brought up Jay McKee, and I know you guys had him on a couple months ago. I'm going to actually call him as soon as I hang up with you guys and working on a Juracek story. Nice. So I'll just ask him, hey, what do you think?
5: Yeah, you're going to be an assistant coach. Alex Ferrario thinks you'd make a great one.
4: Yeah, so see what he says about that. But in terms of Scott Young, you know, I just don't know enough about, you know, what he's done, you know, with that job in Vancouver and, you know, what he was responsible for. So it'd be a little bit, you know, out of line for me to comment on that. But yeah, no, sometimes you do connect those dots, and we know the success that he had as a player. And so I, you know, does it make sense? It could. I just go back to Alex, what I was thinking when Doug and Jim Montgomery talked about making those hires is that, you know, they weren't just going to go after names. They were going to go after people who fit the descriptions that they identified first. Like, what do we want for this team? And man, so that's why when you bring up McKee, and I've heard you bring it up before, I really like that possibility and think that it makes a lot of sense because, A, you're talking about a guy who played in the league. You're talking about a guy who has tons of games under his belt, but also young enough to understand today's young player. He's coming out of the junior ranks. He's still coaching the junior ranks. You know, had success with one of your top prospects, Adam Juracek, and, you know, can likely communicate with these young players. So that's a name, again, that makes a lot of sense to me, talking about Jay McKee. And I think you had Craig Button on, too, and he said that now would be a good time for Jay McKee to make that jump. So we'll see with him, but just haven't heard enough in terms of what the Blues are doing with those assistant openings.
0: JR, appreciate the time as always, man. We'll be looking forward to that piece over at The Athletic. We'll be following you on Twitter at JP Rutherford, and we'll talk with you again next Tuesday here on BK and Ferrario.
4: Sounds good, boys. Thanks.
0: Yeah, it's Jeremy Rutherford joining us as he does each and every Tuesday here on 101 ESPN. Alex, the other thing they could do with the Jason Robertson, offer him $11.939 million, and then they only have to give up two first-round picks, a second-round pick, and a third-round pick.
5: Yeah, and they'd have to get their second-round pick back, but Dallas matches that, probably.
0: What, 11.9?
5: Yeah, because because they're hoping to keep it under 12, because they're expecting him to say, I want the same as Mikko Rantanen, which is 12. So I think if I'm...

0: 7 to 9.5. That's a first, a second, and a third this year. And the tier below that, 4.5 to 7, basically. Yeah. That's a first and a third.
1: And really, the only guys that I would consider offer sheeting would be Jason Robertson, but I think that's too much. Leo Carlson from Anaheim, and I mentioned they've got $40 million in cap space. And then Fantilli from Columbus.
0: I've got another one that our YouTube chat brought up that I think is interesting. Pavel Dorofeev.
1: Yeah, from Vegas. I like that one.
0: They've got some cap issues.
1: They do. He feels a lot like Zach Bolduc, in my opinion, to where he's a power play specialist that isn't anything more than just that shot. And I think it would be good. Is it good enough to pay him $6-8 million? Like, if you move Jordan Kyrou for a future asset, I would look into that because I think he could probably produce more goal-wise than what Jordan Kyrou has done. But I don't know if I would want to pay the price of the picks to Vegas for him. I think I would rather just wait and see if they trade him because they know that they're not going to be able to re-sign him.
0: Alongside Alex and T-Bone, I'm BK. Coming up in 10 minutes, we'll hit the rewind, but next, Better to Forget It here on 101 ESPN.
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5: Tanner Hendrickson here with the Sports Center update brought to you by Saliga Heating and Cooling. 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Game one of a three-game set against their NL Central foe. Matthew Liberatore will be on the mound for St. Louis. Mitch Keller will be on the mound for Pittsburgh. 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He joined the show in studio. You can check that out on the podcast page after the show today at 101ESPN.com or via the free 101 ESPN app. The Sports Center update was brought to you by Saliga Heating and Cooling, a Daikin heating and air conditioning dealer.
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6: I've ever seen Alex more fired up. Alongside Alex and T-Bone, I'm BK. It's BK and Ferrario here on 101 ESPN. If you guys have anything for bet it or forget it, go ahead and get them in right now on the Air Comfort Service text line here on 101 ESPN. 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
7: Tarps so off on the Redbird Report?
6: 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T-Bone. 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
7: Well, we know no. 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
6: 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I will say this. 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
6: And you guys want that sponsored podcast to be shirtless, I will consider it.
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6: You just let us know if you're interested. 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
7: Have a monopoly on the incredible podcasts that 101 ESPN does.
6: If you know somebody that's associated with a brewery in town that wants to get involved with the Redbird Report, that is something that I think would make a whole hell of a lot of sense.
7: But I drink beer too, so.
6: You're neither here nor there. All right, time for Bet It or Forget It. It's 101 ESPN. Bet it or forget it, the Cardinals will go at least 7-5 in this 12-game stretch against the divisional opponents.
7: Say bet it. I think you win the series against the Pirates. You win the series against the Reds, the Brewers, and I think you win one of the series against the Brewers or the Cubs. So I'm going to say bet it.
5: I'll say bet it. Why not? I think they're better than the Pirates. I think they're better than the Reds. So that already gets you to 4 because you get two or three from them. Then you surprise and take 2 or 3 from either Milwaukee or the Cubs. So, yeah, I could see where they do it. Bet it.
6: Hell yeah, bet it. Alex?
7: Hell yeah, brother. Bet it or forget it, guys. I mentioned Scott Young with JR, Jay McKee. Bet it or forget it, you'd consider Adam Foote as an assistant coach.
5: Bet it. I don't know who he is, but he's got to be good.
7: You don't know who Adam Foote is?
5: No.
7: His nose is crooked because that man was a monster.
5: Oh, he's got to be a good coach.
7: He's a Hall of Fame defenseman. I don't think he's a Hall of Famer, but he should be a Hall of Famer.
6: Alex, I'm going to be totally honest with you.
7: You don't care about the assistant coaches?
6: I really don't care that much.
7: I think it's very important.
6: I will say, I think it is important.
5: Not caring about a defensive coordinator.
6: I just don't know who among these guys are actually going to be good at the job.
7: I don't either.
6: It will take time for me to actually evaluate any of that stuff to see how they do in the role. Now, does he have the kind of resume that you would want as an assistant coach? Absolutely. So I'd be fine with it. I'll say bet it. That's cool by me. But I don't know who the other candidates would be. I don't know what they're all bringing to the table. I will defer to what Jim Montgomery wants.
7: Yeah, I don't know much about this either. I just know how it is like the coordinator in football, because these guys are running the power play and penalty kill, and people used to complain so much about Steve Ott and people that were running special teams and how unsuccessful it was. Adam Foote doesn't have a whole lot of experience at the NHL level, but I always think that when Larry Robinson took over in that Stanley Cup run, and I'm not saying Foote is Larry Robinson, man, that voice was so crucial for that team in that playoff run, just like the Hall of Famer for the Edmonton Oilers, I'm forgetting what his name is, the former defenseman who is on their bench. Like, those guys are important, and so I just, the name recognition of Adam Foote, I wonder how critical that is on the defensive side.
5: Guys, bet it or forget it. The LA Dodgers had a bunch of injury news yesterday. Blake Snell going on a scope to get loose bodies removed from his elbow. Tyler Glasnow had a setback with his injury. Guys, bet it or forget it. The Dodgers are not the team to beat in the National League.
7: Forget it. They'll be the team to beat in the playoffs, and that's all that matters.
6: I don't know that they're going to get the one seed in the National League. I don't know that they'll have home field advantage throughout, but I think that they will ultimately be the best team when it matters, which is in October.
7: And they'll be healthy in the playoffs. The only thing they care about is getting to October and being healthy in October.
5: I would bet this, too, because of what you guys are saying. I agree with what BK said. I'm not sure they're going to be a one seed, and you better get them then. Because in these short series, best of three in the wild card, that is your best chance to get them. Because as you get deeper into the series, their pitching is going to ultimately be the thing that's going to push them ahead, because they can run out four aces. Most teams can only run out typically one, maybe two, best case scenario. I end up thinking they're still potentially going to win that West, because I just don't believe in the Padres, but I think they're still the team to beat with the injuries.
6: All right, 314-399-9646 is the Air Comfort Service text line. For bet it or forget it, you guys give us a scenario. We will tell you if we are betting it or forgetting it here on 101 ESPN. We'll do a couple of these, because we got to get to the rewind here momentarily. Bet it or forget it, Cardinals will have more than two All-Stars this year. Mentioned something similar yesterday. I'll say bet it, but it is going to be tight.
7: I'll say forget it. I think you have two. That's the most you have.
5: I'll say bet it. I think it's two and then potentially three.
6: 314-399-9646 is the Air Comfort Service text line. Bet it or forget it, the Cardinals are more likely to make the playoffs this season than the Blues are next year.
5: Bet it.
7: Well, bet it. I think the Cardinals are in a prime position right now, and I think the Blues are going to be fighting for one of those last spots.
6: Bet it for me as well. Bet it or forget it, the Blues will make a player trade before they are on the clock at the draft.
7: If they make one, it will be before the draft starts. Because if the player trade happens, they're either going to send those picks for the player, or it's going to be a player that they trade out that has to waive their no trade. So I'll say bet it. Was the Kevin Hayes trade, was that the day before the first round?
5: The day of.
7: The day of the first round.
5: Yeah. I walked across you went to over the there hotel to get it. Yeah. For his introductory.
7: We were talking about
5: conference.
7: That when you were out last week, and I couldn't remember. So yeah, I'll say bet it.
5: I walked through 100-degree heat in a suit. Miserable.
7: Well, we all didn't carry all of the equipment.
5: And then only for Kevin Hayes to be boring at his introductory press conference. I would say bet
7: this. Boring throughout the season, too.
5: I would say bet this, because I think that's the first deadline of the offseason. If you want to make these moves, I mean, we talked about this at the NFL draft, typically there's picks involved, so you want to be making those trades before you're on the clock. So, yeah, I would say bet this.
6: Bet it for me as well. All right, last one here. Bet it or forget it, the Bills will miss the playoffs this year in the NFL.
7: Forget it.
5: Oh, forget it. I think... it's hard to miss the playoffs with Josh Allen. It's hard to miss with Mahomes. That's why it's incredible what they did.
7: I know, but DJ Moore's not good, but...
5: Yeah, I like the DJ Moore pick.
7: I do, too.
6: I also think they've got a really good defensive coordinator that's coming in. He's going to throw some curveballs. I like what they have done this offseason.
7: James Cook is awesome, so they're in a good spot.
6: They're a good team. They'll make the playoffs now. Can they win the Super Bowl? I don't know, but making it to the playoffs, they'll win more than 10 games.
7: Yeah.
6: All right, coming up next, we'll hit the rewind here on 101 ESPN.
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6: 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Alex, before we get out of here today, the Thunderbirds are back in action this evening. Pregame
5: finally
6: starts at 5:50. Puck drop at 6:05. How you feeling going into game three against the Penguins in a tied up series?
5: It's going to be a fun one. I'm feeling confident because they seem to play really well when they're on home ice. I'll be fascinated to see if Justin Carboneau is back in the lineup tonight. He missed that last game. Mm. That was the comeback victory that they had when they were down 3-0 in the third and won in overtime. So I'll be curious to see if he's in the lineup, more role and responsibility for Adam Juracek. And then I'm telling people, keep an eye on Dylan Dubé and Kaskamaki, what those two guys do the rest of the way, because I think both of them are going to push for a roster spot in training camp this past year. I think they win 3-2 final score, T-Bone.
6: T-Bone, Cardinals back in action this evening as well. They will be taking on the Pittsburgh Pirates.
5: It's not going to happen. It's going to be rained out.
6: Got two different Pittsburgh teams playing against your St. Louis teams.
5: Oh, yeah? Who's the two different teams?
6: Well, Penguins.
5: It's Wilkes-Barre Scranton. It's not Pittsburgh.
6: It's the Penguins AHL.
5: T-Bone, will you tell
6: them? Not Springfield. It's not the St. Louis Thunderbirds.
5: I never said that. It's the Springfield Thunderbirds.
17: I wasn't sure if you knew.
5: Yeah, okay. You're the one that said it's two Pittsburgh teams. I didn't say it was two St. Louis teams.
17: As BK would say.
6: This guy's just stupid.
5: Amen to that.
6: All right, Cardinals back in action tonight as well. We've gone too long here. Pirates have lost six of their last nine. Two of those three wins.
5: Marshy's out of breath.
6: Colorado. Cardinals going up against Mitch Keller tonight. He's really had the Cardinals number. We'll see what they're able to do against him. Lefties.
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6: Mitch Keller. For Alex and T-Bone, I'm BK. 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The Fast Lane's coming up next year on 101 ESPN.
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0: That breakaway chance in overtime. That came close to the line, and Montreal's going to work it out. Carrier ahead. Over the line comes Newhook. Shooting! Scores! Alex Newhook! Olay! Olay! Olay!
1: And they say, never a bad thing. Shoot the puck through the traffic, through the legs of Dahlin, and Luukkonen can't get a hold of it. Underneath the glove, over the pad. Best sound in the world as it hits the post and goes in. And in back-to-back game second sevens, it's Alex Newhook with the game-winning goal. What a story.
21: 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It's a Fast Lane on 101 ESPN with Andrew Marsh, Kerry Davis, and Jamie Rivers. I'm Anthony Stalter. 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
19: Olé,
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0: Nice job, the Canadians.
1: I knew it the whole time.
2: Are you Canadian again?
3: I don't know. We'll see how game one goes.
0: For the next 10 minutes, Jamie is once again Canadian as the Canadiens.
3: It's exciting, guys. It's like when the Yankees are involved in a good run, you know, or your favorite, or your Dodgers, Gary.
2: If they were,
3: like you say, they're not really your team.
1: No, they are. I'd be like if the Canadians were in the Stanley Cup every year.
2: There you go.
3: Yeah, they're not. Though. It's been since 1993, not. Actually.
2: You don't feel bad for the Buffalo Sabres, man. The run that they had.
3: Make a save.
2: The run that they've had. The
3: Uka,
2: city itself.
3: Pekka Luukkonen, make a save. Not my fault, yours. Bad goal, too.
1: I feel bad. I texted you guys last night. They shouldn't be messing around with the puck at the blue line. Hey, you learn that from a young age. Don't mess with the puck at the blue line. That's exactly what happened.
3: That's right. Don't play around the blue lines. You're right, Andrew.
1: And
3: Coach
1: I did
3: McInnes
1: not,
3: taught you well.
1: I did not like that gap control
3: on
1: terrible. That zone entrance
3: But you
1: either.
3: Know why it was terrible? Because of the turnover.
1: Exactly.
3: So I tell people all the time, if you manage the puck poorly, and just like when people get mad, well, the defensemen are backing off. Well, that's because the forward turned the damn puck over, and the guy can't get up the ice.
0: Retreat!
3: So now you got to hit the brakes and go backwards, and it creates terrible gap control. Mm-hmm.
0: 15 years without playoff hockey for the Sabres fans wearing paper bags over their heads at one point.
3: Playoff. Taste.
0: Chance demanded the GMs be fired. Chance demanding owner Terry Pegula sell the team. Empty seats in the arena. Team being an afterthought. But Buffalo made hockey relevant again. Or did the Sabres did. But that's over now. That's done.
3: Yeah, we're done here.
0: Alex Tuch symbolized the entire rebuild. He'll be gone.
3: Oh, man, he probably should be. He's going to want too much money anyway for what he was doing.
0: Lindy Ruff, incredible job. Sabres back in the warpath. That's done. You can't beat those Canadians in an elimination game. Jamie, your overall thoughts on Game 7 last night.
3: Oh, man. So the Canadians, actually, again, I thought they were going to be their own worst enemy. They're up 2-0. Alex Texier, former Blue, longtime former Blue, he gets a breakaway, misses. Later on, Josh Anderson gets a breakaway, misses. It could have been 4-0. Then we're done here. Like, no overtime. Like, it's over.
0: Mm-hmm.
3: But they didn't score. And the Sabres in the second period, the ice was tilted.
1: Yeah. And the third, really.
3: Yeah, and the third. And then overtime kind of felt like Montreal just didn't care anymore. They actually, Buffalo, for the first time in two games, looked like they kind of tightened up. Like they were getting a little, like the moment was really big for them. Whereas the Canadians, for whatever reason, they appeared to be more comfortable in that situation. And maybe it's because they knew they had the better goalie, period, dot. And Dobish was the better goalie throughout the entire series. I mean, we saw both goalies from the Sabres, which means usually something went wrong along the way.
0: Mm-hmm.
3: But I thought Uka, Pekka, Luukkonen, that's right, that's his name, I thought he played fantastic too, except for the last goal.
0: Mm-hmm.
3: One, he screened a little bit, but it still beat him. It didn't even hit the post and go in. It went in flat, which means he was off his angle a little bit. Which, don't like that for him, but huge moment for Alex Newhook and the Montreal Canadiens. And then apparently, I read online, so you got a grain of salt here, but it was like from the Montreal Gazette, which is a very famous paper, said that when the Canadians scored, the Bell Center was so loud that it shook so much that it went off. It registered as like an earthquake.
0: No kidding.
3: Yeah. Pretty wild.
0: That would be, if that did indeed happen.
3: Yeah. So that's not the Inquirer.
0: Sure.
3: It's the Gazette.
0: Got it.
3: Obviously, they went a little crazy in Montreal.
0: Yeah, I would say so. Seriously, though, going back to like the Sabres for a second, holy smokes. What a painful experience. I know that they made the playoffs and it's all good, but they were right there. They're right there. And, for the first time in how many years, Buffalo hockey, it mattered emotionally. To lose that way, you know, certainly cruel and abrupt. But at the same point, like you said, Jamie, you had opportunities throughout that game to win and lift yourself into the next series. And then if you lose to Carolina, it's like, well, you know, Yeah, you gave it a great ride. But so, this one hurts.
1: Well, Tage Thompson, brother, you got to pass the puck. He's trying to do it himself. He had Benson wide open on the post. Just slide it over to him, tap in, goal, you're on to the next round. Mm-hmm. He tried to do it himself. Didn't even get the shot off.
0: Yeah.
1: There's little moments like that. Well, here's what is the difference.
3: You're right. One, full stop, you're correct. Now, to expand on that a little bit, and Kerry, I'm sure you went through as you played in the Super Bowl, so it's amazing how much the ice or the field shrinks in certain moments. And for Tage Thompson, who is their best player, mm-hmm. their best offensive player, anyways, he probably saw it as a moment like, I need to do this. Like, this is on me. My team's relying on me. Not like, hey, I want to do it for me.
4: Yeah.
3: But it's, I'm the big dog here. Mm-hmm. And all of a sudden, things start to shrink to where it's just Tage Thompson and the goalie is mm-hmm. what he thinks. Doesn't see all the stuff that's going on around him. Those moments are super stressful. They can be amazing, but they're super stressful. And Kerry, I don't know what you compare it to football, where you miss a block or you're looking beyond a guy. Maybe you're the quarterback.
4: Yeah.
3: And you're so isolated on the receiver that you pay no attention to the guy, the corner that's coming across. Out of nowhere.
4: Yeah. I think it is, when you are the best player or when it is expected of you, I think sometimes it does make it that much more stressful, especially if it's your first time being in that type of environment, that situation. And you do feel like it's on me because everyone else is looking around like it's on you. So
3: always looking for the big dog. Hey, what do you got for me, big
4: boy? What you doing, brother? Yeah. You good? You need anything?
3: Some water, kid, right?
4: This is on you, brother. So you do feel, I'm sure that is an immense amount of pressure to feel like I have to be the one. But to your point, sometimes it is the right play is not you taking the shot, but you passing the ball or passing the puck mm-hmm. or passing it to someone that can have a better shot and make it. But you know, I think about LeBron James. He gets criticized for that all the time, but mm-hmm. they didn't criticize Michael Jordan for that, right?
3: Yeah.
4: LeBron made the right play. The guy didn't knock down the shot. Jordan made the right play. The guy knocked down the shot. They're saying you should have shot it, and they're saying, well, it was a good pass by him. So I think if he passes it and it doesn't happen, then they're like, why the hell didn't you shoot it? You're the best player on the ice.
3: Best goal scorer we've got.
4: So hindsight is 20/20. It's a catch-22 for that player.
1: Yeah. And then in the first period, you have the complete opposite of that, where Jason Zucker, I don't know why he was trying to pass the puck when Dobesh was just completely out of place in the crease. That could have been a difference maker right there, too. It's not in overtime, but it's in the first period. Game looks a little bit different.
3: Well, what you see out of teams like Montreal and Buffalo last night is you see teams that they've never been in this position before. Like the Sabres, how long? Right, it's been forever. And this version of the Montreal Canadiens hasn't been to the second round. And you can call the COVID year or whatever, but that wasn't quite it wasn't quite the same.
0: Mm-hmm.
3: So a lot of these guys are experiencing this high stress for the very first time. Even for Tage Thompson, he hasn't walked a mile in those shoes before. So he's not ready for the stress and the anxiety and the intensity of the moment and things like that. That's why a lot of the greatest teams say you have to win or you have to lose before you can win.
0: Mm-hmm.
3: You have to be there, fail, learn, and come back and do it better the next time.
4: Yep. Deal with that heartache, deal with that sadness, that depression, that awful feeling, and then be motivated to come back the following year and do better.
0: So the Western Conference Finals will start at 7 o'clock on Wednesday. So tomorrow night will be the Golden Knights versus the Avalanche. Again, game one of the Western Final. And on Thursday, game one of the Eastern Conference Final, Canadiens and Hurricanes, 7 o'clock again on Thursday. We'll have both games for you. We'll have game one of the Western Conference Finals tomorrow night, and then we'll also have the Avalanche Golden Knights game two matchup on Friday. We got the Thunderbirds Penguins game three tonight, game four on Thursday. So we got Thunderbirds and Penguins for you, and then we also have the Western Conference matchup.
3: We got any right here on 101 ESPN. Boys? We're down to the final four. We got any predictions?
0: I think
4: Avs.
0: Yeah, it's going to be Avs. I think it's Avs and Carolina, mm-hmm. and I think Avs win. It's kind of chalky.
3: It's going to be the Avs and the Canadiens.
0: You think so?
4: I'm with that.
3: The Carolina Hurricanes have fumbled, you know what, in the Eastern Conference Final for, what, 3 years in a row now, Marshy?
0: Fumble Fastlane.
1: Fumble Rooski.
3: Well, they went 0 for Gopher for two, and then they finally won a game last year. So three times they've stubbed their toe big time.
1: I just look at what you just said, though. Sometimes you have to lose before you win.
4: You're just a loser.
3: Well, I just don't like that team.
1: Dang. I don't either.
3: That's
1: why I texted you guys last night. You know, it's up to the Montreal Canadiens to win for the United States of America.
3: Yeah.
1: Because nobody wants to see, outside of the people that live in North and South Carolina, nobody wants to see Carolina Hurricanes in the Stanley Cup.
3: You,
1: if they won, it'd be a waste of an NHL season, in my opinion.
3: Wow. You're not wrong. You're not wrong. And then all it would do, and Kerry, you'll get that. You guys will all love this. we all like money, right?
0: Sure.
3: If the Carolina Hurricanes win, what it will do is reinforce the cheapness of Tom Dundon being successful while cutting every corner possible. As far as salary, scouting staff, coaches, travel, hotels, meals,
4: shouldn't win that.
0: Shouldn't win that way.
4: He apologized, I think.
3: Don't think he means it, though.
4: He's like, I didn't understand. In hockey, we don't travel certain guys. I didn't think they needed to come.
1: What?
3: Yeah. He's also the guy that fired his entire scouting staff and hired two guys so they could watch multiple games a night on their computer.
0: On their laptops, yeah. He basically said, I'm sorry. You feel that way. All right, it's Fast Lane on 101 ESPN. Ollie Marmol was in studio today with BK and Ferrario. The guys had a great conversation with Ollie. And one of the topics that they had was about growth and success, especially with a young team. Is Ollie the perfect fit for a young team and somebody in a modern day situation as a coach? That's next on 101 ESPN.
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0: Ollie Marmol, Cardinals manager, joined BK and Ferrario in studio earlier today. And one of the things that Ollie Marmol talked about was growth and success, especially when it comes to a young team. Here's what Ollie had to say, and then we'll dive into whether or not he's the perfect fit. Textbook version of what the modern day head coach or manager looks like in sports.
12: There's a dude I love listening to. His name's Ryan Leak, and he said something that is true about our club. Growth and success is in direct proportion with how much truth you can handle about yourself. And this group can handle a lot of truth about themselves, and that's tough conversations. That's being able to, and it's not one way. If I'm not willing to change the way I manage, our staff is not willing to change the way they communicate to adapt to this group, then I got to go. And that is no different for the player. Like, they are able to handle the truth, have conversations about what's next for them in their career, and not be just settle where they're at, right? So, like, they've done a really nice job of just, like, hey, staying hungry as to, like, what's next? And when you have that mentality, you're not settling for what you were before. Like, you're just trying to become that better version of yourself every day. So, like, I'm not afraid of this being something that fades, because that's just not in their identity and overall personality of how they're attacking this daily. So, like, that's what we're holding to every day. So when you talk about, like, man, great start, that's fine. It's behind us. Like, what's in front of us today? And I feel like this group has done a really nice job of that.
0: You guys have had, obviously, you grew up in a different era. You're coached by a different era. When you hear Ollie talk about working with young guys, kind of explaining processes, trying to figure out how to communicate in different ways, because different guys learn, you know, different players learn different things. Do you guys kind of chuckle to yourself knowing that when you guys played, either high school, college, minor leagues, or at the major league level, or the pro level, that your coach basically said, yeah, you know what? I don't want to hear anything. This is the way I'm doing it. I don't want any feedback. This is how it's going to be. Just go do it.
3: Yeah.
0: I'm not saying one's more effective than the other, but for you guys, it's got to be much different to hear Ollie talk about that and working with young players.
3: Yeah, but like I've said it, I don't know how many times, and Kerry, we've agreed upon this several times. Give me the hard truth. Like, don't blow smoke up my ass. Like, honestly, because if I'm not playing a lot or if I'm not in the lineup, everything's not okay. Mm-hmm. And that's the biggest beef I had with certain coaches in my career was, oh, no, it's fine. I'm fine. We're just working through some things here. You know, no, everything's not fine. If everything was fine, I'd be playing on a regular basis. So tell me what the hell it is I have to do. Mm-hmm. Tell me what I'm doing wrong. Tell me what you need from me. Like, tell me something. So
0: tell me lies. Tell me
3: sweet little lies.
0: Sweet little lies.
3: Just tell me lies. Yeah. Who sings it?
0: Tell me lies.
3: Tell me sweet little lies. Come on, Kerry. Tell me.
4: It's a woman.
3: Tell me lies. It is part of a band, though.
4: Oh, man. I don't know. Stevie Nicks.
3: It is?
0: Nice job.
3: What band?
4: I don't know the name of the band. Man,
0: so Tommy, there's a golfer.
4: Tommy Gunn.
0: There's a golfer. Oh, wow. His first name is Tommy.
3: He's not going to know that.
4: The hell, am I supposed to know
3: Yeah,
4: that?
3: No. Okay. Just right. Tell him.
0: Fleetwood Mac.
4: Yeah, Fleetwood Mac.
3: There you go.
4: Stevie Nicks.
3: You did great.
4: All right.
0: Nice job.
4: You
0: did great. Good pull, Anthony. Thank you.
3: Good what?
1: A good pull, a soccer reference, yeah. And that's a good bounce back, especially after the gauntlet yesterday.
0: Golf yesterday, but yeah.
3: Golf.
0: Yeah. You said soccer.
3: You said soccer.
0: Yeah, you meant
3: golf.
0: You said soccer.
3: Yeah,
4: you said soccer.
0: It's a golf reference. Tommy
3: Fleetwood. Go back, check the tape. You just said it was a soccer reference.
0: Yeah.
1: Oh, did I?
0: Yeah, that's all right, but you referenced yesterday how I botched that one question.
3: What I like is you're engaged.
1: Yeah. Oh, I appreciate it. Good. I don't know why I said soccer.
0: Bottom line, we knew what you meant. You meant golf.
3: Yeah.
0: Nice shot on Fleetwood Mac, and Jamie.
3: Yeah, and so hard truths are fine. They really are. I'm fine with that, and I'm glad that the Cardinals have a lineup that they've built that is good with that. Because reading through things today up in Toronto, Craig Berube offered hard truth to some of his players, one in particular. named William Nylander, who didn't like the hard truth.
0: Gotcha.
3: In fact, bucked back at it. Hmm. And so to have a winning environment, to have a team that's going to continuously get better, let alone a team that challenges for anything significant, I think the hard truths have to be from leadership group players to managers, because managers are... They're not the only ones who know things. The players are the ones that are in the fire on a daily basis. So good managers slash coaches learn from the players as well. And then that's when you create what I would call is a winning partnership between coaches, players, and hard truth going back and forth, mm-hmm. because everybody, all they care about, the betterment of the team and winning games.
4: Yeah, I agree. I think for me, the... Once you get to the professional level, like it's a level of respect that I do not feel was readily available at high school or college. Not that high school was bad, but college is definitely like, hey, man, this is how we do it. Shut the blank up and let's get it done. And there's no rebuttal for that. In the NFL, it was more like we are in a working relationship. It is generally respectful. And I think good coaches, good managers are willing to accept the feedback. Like my favorite coach, running back coach Kirby Wilson, he would tell me, like, whatever you say is what it is. Just make sure that's what it is. Because when I watch the film, if your ass lied to me, now we have a problem. I am not going to disagree with you about anything. You say that guy blitzed, that's why you picked him up and not the other guy? Cool. Now, if I look at film and nobody is over there blitzing and you missed the guy over here and he just cracked Ben's back, now we have an issue because you didn't do your job and you lied to me on top of it. So I think being open, being honest, having those conversations, and really good managers, good coaches trust their players. Like I think when we talked to Ali earlier this year, we were talking about Jordan Walker, and he explained how this was the first offseason that Jordan was able to say what he liked and they were able to kind of get together on what they needed and have a good marriage on what we think will work best versus alongside of what you think will work best for you and what makes you the most comfortable. But that's a level of trust from the manager listening to a young player who, in all honesty, struggled the last couple of years and had no reason to listen to him, but he trusted him. And he said, you know what? Okay, we'll try it your way. And most good coaches will. They'll try it your way. If your way don't work, now you got to do it my way. And I think that that's what Ali has done. I think that's what his staff has done. I think they've done a really good job of figuring out what is the best version of each player, what's the best version of each game plan going into the day, and what's the best way for us to find a way to win, and that's what they've done, and they've been doing a really good job at it.
0: You know, sticking with the Jordan Walker example, too, Jordan Walker may not have had the language yet.
4: Yeah.
0: And I don't mean like the actual language of, you know, he doesn't know baseball, but, you know, we're all parents here outside of Marsh, you talk to your kids sometimes and they don't have the language. They can't tell you how they're feeling. You just see the reaction. You're like, something's going on. Mm-hmm. And they don't have the words to tell you, hey, this is what I'm really upset about. Well, with Jordan Walker's case, he may not have been able to communicate what it is that feels uncomfortable or not within the batter's box. He just knows he's struggling, he's frustrated, and he's seeing, you know, a lot of blank faces that can't necessarily help him in that moment. Whereas he shows up maybe to spring training this time and says, look, my, you know, I keep expanding outside the zone because I can't eliminate certain pitches that the pitcher's going to throw. Mm-hmm. So I feel vulnerable within the box. I'm exposed constantly. Help me out. Sure, we can help you out on that.
3: I'm not breathing through my eyelids.
0: It could be that as well. And maybe you need to explain that and it unlocks something for him.
3: Yep.
0: Yeah.
1: It also seems like Ali Marmol has a lot of belief in his players, too. I feel like that goes a long way, especially with the players these days. You know, it's not so much tough love. I feel like just having your manager behind you, you know, you talked earlier today with BK and Ferrario about Victor Scott, and Victor Scott's been going through it offensively, but Ali Marmol's like, this guy's going to get it, man. Mm-hmm. Like, that's got to go a long way with a player.
0: Absolutely. Yeah, you have the confidence. And it winds up making it not that big of a deal, too, in some respects. You almost take the importance out of it. You know, Victor Scott is struggling, but you take the importance out of it from him. He goes, all right, well, okay. I just got to figure this out. Manager's got my bad, as opposed to, hey, listen, you're going to lose your job at some point because we can't keep having you hit 138.
4: I think
0: that doesn't really help.
3: It doesn't help.
0: Everybody knows.
3: You get in your head.
0: Victor Scott knows.
3: Too.
4: Yeah, I think that's also a part of the success as well. We've talked all offseason about moving on from certain players. The only way you get to have the confidence is knowing I can fail and not be sitting my butt on the bench. Like, there's a level of freedom from that when you know, even if I struggle, I'm not going to lose my job. And so I think coming into this season, I think that was explained and expressed to all of these younger players. Victor Scott's situation, maybe now we do adapt as we go on the fly because they may not have thought Nathan Church was going to play this well. They may have told Victor Scott that, but hey, you hear that knocking? That's Nathan. He's creeping up behind
3: you.
4: He has
3: a job to do as well.
4: He's got a job to do. And we have a job to replace you if you're not playing at the level that we need you to play at. But I think for everyone else, for Nolan Gorman, for Jordan Walker, for Alec Burleson, like the pressure of not having to have a veteran in those spots kind of taking up some of that roster space and taking up at-bats and taking up opportunities, it gives you a chance to say, you know what I'm going to do today? I'm going to play baseball. Every day I know I'm going to do that, whereas in the past few years, depending on the matchup, I might not have been in the game. Yeah. Mm-hmm. I might have been sitting down, depending on the splits versus this pitcher, versus this staff, versus, I don't know. But I know every day now when I go to the ballpark, I get there, my uniform's going to be hanging up nice and clean in the locker, my cleats going to be set up right there, socks and all my stuff laid out for me. That's a beautiful, man, you walk in that, listen, I get equipment guys, man, salute
3: Karen,
4: to you.
3: Are you
4: all
3: a high socks guy or the low pants guy?
4: I was a high socks, I like the
3: right now, if you had to walk out onto Busch Stadium,
4: I'd be low sock.
3: Really?
4: Low pants all the way down.
3: I think I'd go with the high ones just
4: because. You probably wear the stirrups.
0: The knickers.
4: You'd wear the stirrups. I could see you.
3: Like to rock those.
4: Yeah, I would be the low pants. Like Ken Griffey was kind of set that, you know, this is how it's supposed to look. I'm like, that looks good.
0: Yeah.
4: That looks nice. Yeah.
1: I think I'd go with the ankle look. That's sort of a new look now. You see Mason Winn rock that. Like, I think Bryce Harper has it now. It's sort of like that in between where the shoe meets, and obviously you're not going all the way up like old school baseball players. It's like it's a new look, the ankle look.
3: I feel like if I wore the high stirrups, it would be distracting. Like when the pitcher's pitching to me, he'd be distracted by who is this goofball at the plate? Like, I'm just going to throw it down the middle.
1: What
3: There's
1: does he
3: no
1: know?
3: Way he can play baseball.
0: Now would you have to go with the actual stirrup though, not what we used to have like in Little League where they just
4: have socks. Yeah, the sock with the stirrup line on it. Yeah.
3: If I'm doing it,
4: you gotta do the real stirrup.
0: Yeah. Nice.
4: I could see you with the pants right above your knee, socks pulled all the way up to your knee with the stirrup.
3: Yeah, go for speed, Gary.
4: Yeah, okay. Yeah. I don't see many fast guys. Well, I guess maybe back in the day they were. Well, maybe not.
0: There's some fast.
3: Ricky Henderson?
4: Yeah, he didn't have this.
0: He had the stirrup.
4: He had the stirrup. Okay.
0: Yeah.
1: Some guys were.
3: I'm sorry, was he fast?
4: He's extremely fast.
3: Yeah.
4: I was thinking way back in the day.
3: Ricky and I are very similar.
0: Before football players were alive.
4: There you go.
0: Yeah.
4: That's what I was thinking. Mm-hmm. I didn't think those guys were as fast as Ricky at all.
0: No,
4: all
0: right. Not as fast.
4: No.
0: Believe it or not, hockey players can be fast.
3: Can be.
4: They can
0: just
4: be.
0: Just not as fast.
4: Yeah.
1: On skates.
0: In most
3: on
0: cases.
3: Skates. Yeah. Yeah. I learned just how not fast I was running with the U.S. Olympic women's team.
4: It's levels, didn't it?
3: I've told you this before. Yeah. Bob Kersey was our strength and conditioning coach. And he's like, oh, man, you're going to be around the summer. Come on, train. I'm like, oh, that'd be great. Throw in the shorts. I'm like, yeah, a little stretching. There's what his wife and a couple of the girls are really long fingernails.
4: Not Gail Devers. Was it Gail Devers or Jackie? Gail Devers. Yeah.
3: Well, obviously Jackie was there too.
4: Jackie and Flo.
3: We line up to do like 50 or 60 meter sprints. Warm up. I'm like, all right, here we go. Gone. All I see are braids in the distance. I'm like, what in God's name? So then you train, and you start to get better, but like, you know, like instead of losing by a whole lot, I'm only losing by half of what I did. Yeah. It's still a lot, but half of four.
4: They were definitely not going to let you beat them.
0: Nah.
4: Like that competitiveness.
3: I showed up with a headband on the one day. I mean, I really leaned into it. Like,
0: what's up,
4: like, we're not losing to this guy.
3: We're not losing to Larry Bird over here.
0: Larry Magic over here. What is the best outcome for the NBA? Would it be the dynasty for the Thunder Or would it be what we saw last night in that the new star, potentially, new face, potentially, of the NBA has emerged? That's next on 101 ESPN.
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0: Saliga Heating and Cooling. The Cardinals are back in action tonight, taking on the Pittsburgh Pirates. Matthew Liberatore on the mound for the Cardinals. First pitch from Busch Stadium tonight at 6:45. We're going to discuss what happened last night in Game 1 of the Western Conference Final between the San Antonio Spurs and the OKC Thunder. 122-115, Spurs take Game 1 in double overtime. 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
3: Spurs got numbers hungry now behind the plate. 5-on-4. Wemby's going to pull a deep three.
4: Oh my goodness. 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
5: Mike Tirico on the call, NBC. Unbelievable game by Victor Wembanyama last night in Game 1 of the Western Conference Finals. This Thunder team has not won back-to-back NBA titles. They haven't won three of the five that we kind of qualify for teams to become a dynasty. But we've talked about this Thunder team emerging as the next great sports dynasty. And Wemby says, hold my beer.
6: Oh, did he ever.
5: He is not, in my opinion, simply becoming a great NBA player. He represents a fundamentally new type of basketball player. Like we're starting to see that. We saw it certainly, not disrespecting any legends before MJ, but we saw it with MJ, we saw it with Steph Curry. We are seeing kind of a just this unique player emerge as the new face of the NBA. His size, his skill, his creativity, his endurance, his defensive impact, especially when it comes to, you know, kind of feeling those around him and having eyes seemingly in the back of his head. Game itself last night, 41 points, 24 boards, clutch plays all night. You heard the logo shot from Tirico on the way in. And this is all against the defending champs in the Western Conference Finals. This is not game 42 against the Washington Wizards. Just a remarkable game last night.
7: It was outstanding. Double overtime game. That shot he hit, they were actually down three when he shot that shot to tie it up to force it into another overtime. I mean, the man was playing out of his mind, and he played 49 minutes, 40-20, 40 points, 24 rebounds. Like, you are all over the place. I thought the OKC Thunder, I thought their game plan was pretty good. I thought they did a fantastic job. Alex Caruso was playing his butt off and was guarding Victor Wembanyama and having some success. But it got to the point, I think, when you play a superstar athlete and that player gets the same look over and over and over again, they know how to figure it out. Mm-hmm. And then he just said, okay, Alex Caruso, I'm about a foot taller than you. I'm going to take you down into the paint, and you have no help. No, nothing is going to save you down here. And he started making that adjustment as they got later into the game and into overtime. And the young man is a fantastic basketball player. It was fun to watch. And when you're talking about, you know, the face of the NBA, he was third in MVP voting. He was first in Defensive Player of the Year. He got that award. But this is a young man that is going to be the face of the NBA for a number of years to come.
6: What makes me really like this guy, and Kerry, I said it to you when we first got to the office today, he can play both the villain and the hero on the court.
5: Yeah.
6: And it's really started this year. Mm-hmm. Like the last elbow to the chops, the last round against the T-Wolves, bam! You don't need, I'm going to throw the game. And then last night he was interviewed post-game. I'm paraphrasing, of course, but they're asked about the MVP voting. And he said, SGA, yeah, he can have those individual awards. He's like, I'm here to win a championship. Right. So like he's this like the villain. Mm-hmm. And he's the huge man, so it's easy to paint him as the villain. Yet here he is, like he's almost got that Jordan in him a little bit. Like, I got a chip on my shoulder. He's 22 years old, I believe.
5: Yeah.
6: Did I read that right?
5: He's a baby.
6: He's a baby. Man, what is this guy going to be like at 26, 27?
5: Seven-time All-Star, or seven-time NBA Finals champion.
6: Yeah.
5: Ooh. No. Yeah.
0: It's a lot.
5: You disagree, Marsh?
1: Seven times.
5: Did you see this guy play last night?
7: I did, yeah.
6: I don't think it's enough.

0: appears to be.
1: No, probably not.
0: Yeah, but he's going to. I mean, he ended up at the right organization. Mm-hmm. He ended up, you know, in the right situation. They have a really good roster of players. Stephon Castle, I think he played. He didn't play particularly well as he turned the ball over 11 times. Like, you can't have that many turns. You're supposed to lose that game. De'Aaron Fox did not play. I think he's dealing with an injury. Like, they are still. I'm watching that game, and I went into this series like, OKC is going to handle them. And then I watched Chet Holmgren, who, again, wasn't playing against Victor Wembanyama in certain instances in that game. He didn't have a particularly good game. SGA did his thing. Jalen Williams coming back from injury was good for them as well, but they didn't have enough in that game. I still think OKC, and then I know the Spurs have beat the hell out of them all year long. I think they're 5-1 versus them on the in the regular season and postseason thus far. I still think the Thunder find a way to win this series, but enjoy it while it lasts, because I think Victor Wembanyama is going to be the face of the NBA, and he's going to win multiple championships with this team in San Antonio.
2: But you know, you mentioned the what's better for the NBA. I'm looking at it from, okay, a small market becoming a dynasty or a guy who changes the league. What's best for the NBA? It's definitely Victor Wembanyama. Mm-hmm. You just mentioned Jordan, LeBron, Steph Curry, and now we're throwing Wembanyama in there. These guys have some element to their game that changes the league. That is what the face of a face of the league, a guy that just changes the game. Steph Curry changed the game of basketball.
1: Yeah.
2: I mean, we know it is right now. Sure. Shooting three-pointers.
1: Well, Wemby's all in one. I mean, center's protecting the rim, a guard that shoots off the dribble, wings that create space. Like, he is everything in one. And he is somewhat unpredictable when it comes to how to guard him, too. You know, I mean, most superstars have kind of a signature move. They kind of have a comfort zone, repeatable offensive identity. Like, even if you talk about, like, Shaq, kind of knew what you were going to get. But when it comes to Wemby, the style is that he's got no style. He's got just this he almost invents new ways to get the ball in the rim or get the ball in the hoop. So I know we it might feel a little hyperbolic coming off of one win. Like you said, Kerry, this is a series, and the Thunder still favored to win the series. But what an opening win for a Spurs team that, as you mentioned, has dominated the Thunder in the past. So Thunder got their work cut out for them. There's no doubt about
0: it. They do. And again, I think they will find a way to, they'll probably win game two. And if they can get a split in San Antonio, get it back to their home court advantage, I think that they still can win this series in six games. But they are going to have a task ahead of them trying to find a way to stop Victor Wembanyama. And maybe it's that you don't stop him. Maybe you just limit everyone else around him. You say, you know what, you're going to score 40. You're going to score 35. But, you know, Dylan Harper, you can't have 24. Champagne, you can't have 10. Like, you got to slow the other players down around him and stay attached to them so that they can't knock down those threes and they can't have those open looks to be able to score points as well.
2: Who do you want to win?
0: I don't care who wins.
3: You don't care. Spurs, baby.
2: I'm leaving Spurs,
3: too.
2: I'm
3: a Wemby guy now.
0: Yeah, I don't care.
3: After watching him the last couple of rounds, I'm a Wemby guy.
0: I just think it's going to be a good series. I think as a team, and well, going into the series, I felt the better team was OKC, but the best player is the guy that is 7'4" that can dominate from the inside or the outside and play
1: anywhere,
0: all level, all NBA defense as well.
2: Which is ironic because, as we mentioned before the game started, SGA is being honored with another MVP.
1: Sure. And well-deserved.
0: Yeah,
2: sure.
1: But, yeah, you're right. It's just this weird, you know, you brought up Wemby saying, you can have the individual
3: this
1: stuff.
3: Is I what want you to, say. The funny thing off. Is,
1: obviously, the Thunder won last year, so he's got, SGA has both, and it's this quiet, unassuming superstar on one side, and one that he's emerging as the new face of the franchise, and we get to see it in the same series. So this one's going to be fun. It's Fast Lane on 101 ESPN. Marsh has got what's trending for you next.
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2: Welcome back to the Fast Lane here on 101 ESPN with Anthony Stalter, Jamie Rivers, and Kerry Davis. I'm Andrew Marsh, and it's time for What's Trending. Gentlemen, I don't know if you saw, but the Tarps Off movement is spreading to other ballparks.
3: Yeah,
2: last night.
3: Rip off. I don't like it. Go ahead. Sorry.
2: I don't think it's a ripoff. I think it's great for the game of baseball. We saw last night at the Trop, fans were shirtless waving their shirts around as the Tampa Bay Rays defeated the Baltimore Orioles 16-6. We also saw it at Angel Stadium as the Angels were getting no hit in the ninth inning, and they ended up winning that one due to a walk-off.
3: Can I ask you guys a question about this tarps off thing? So, what is unique to a college day? Like, what's unique to a ballpark? So, like, what college has something very unique? The whiteout, right?
1: Penn State.
3: They got the jump around. Where's that? West Virginia?
1: That's Wisconsin. Virginia Tech has Enter Sandman.
3: So Clemson, why don't we all just do the same
1: walking
3: stuff?
1: Walking from
3: the
1: rock.
3: Why don't we all just do the same stuff? Right? Everybody can do the jump around. Everybody can do the whiteout.
1: I'm sensing some sarcasm here.
3: Show some originality here. But Marshy, come up with your own thing. Like, not you personally, but in Tampa, all 12 fans.
0: Marshy, come up with your own thing.
3: Okay. All 12 fans that were in Tampa took their shirt off. You know?
1: Hey.
2: I don't know. I feel like almost every single person in that stadium was over in that section. There's a lot of people there.
3: I'm just saying, all of a sudden, because the Cardinals have it happen, now all these people are jumping on board.
0: Trendsetters is what they call that.
3: I don't like it. Get your own crap.
0: What should they do?
3: Something different. I don't care. Take your pants off. Paint your face. Cut your hair. I don't care. Do something different.
0: Comb your hair? You don't care?
3: It's just unoriginal.
1: Jamie, would you say?
3: How did you even feel good doing it?
1: Jamie, would you say that taking off your shirt at a sporting event and whipping around your head like a helicopter would be? That's.
3: It's ours.
1: Okay.
0: All right. Nobody else has done it. North Carolina.
3: It's ours.
1: Got it.
0: Petey Pablo.
3: That's different.
0: 25 years ago, I think.
1: Yeah.
3: That's different.
2: Those were at a football game. Yeah, this is a baseball game.
1: It's much different.
0: Okay.
1: I don't think it's different. All right.
3: Hold on. I got my issues with him.
0: Sorry.
3: So you're okay. Days, hours after they do it here in St. Louis, everybody else is just doing it.
1: No, I think they need to come up with their own thing.
3: But then why are you?
0: He's agreeing with you now just to calm you down.
1: Because no.
0: Also known as.
1: We're also not.
3: You're next.
1: We're also not original. So.
3: But our
1: Cardinals fans doing the.
3: But it was
1: Petey
3: original
1: Pablo,
3: not, for the now.
1: Original for the now, yes.
3: For the now. Yeah. Nothing in life is ever truly original.
1: No, that's
3: it's
1: true.
3: It's been done before.
1: Very true.
0: Those chants that they do, were those original as well?
3: What?
0: Like the
2: roll
0: chants.
2: Call.
0: They were doing chants in the stadium.
1: Roll call.
3: I don't know.
1: Yeah.
3: I don't care about that, Kerry.
1: Yeah, roll call, definitely a Yankee thing. The bleacher creatures.
0: I just wonder, man. I mean, Jamie is hell bent on doing it one way and your way only.
1: Mm-hmm.
3: But what if it ain't your way? The chant of the songs of the roll call. It's the shirts off. The shirts came off here and
0: you just don't like the name.
3: It became
0: they took the name.
3: Oh, they're just doing the same crap. Like, what are you doing? It just happened. Like, if it was a month from now or something, like, we did just became a thing, and people are catching on. Oh, St. Louis. No, it's in Tampa. No, it's Anaheim, too. Like, come on. The Angels haven't had anything to cheer for in I don't know how long. Apparently, they were holding up a possum by its tail the other night at the baseball game. The possum that left the A's is now in Anaheim with the Angels.
1: He made his way.
3: I guess.
0: Imitation,
3: like
0: man, is the greatest form of flattery.
3: Or is it just thievery?
2: I don't know. I think it's great for the game of baseball. It seems like everybody is enjoying Major League Baseball this season. Maybe it's just we're living in our own prism because the Cardinals are good.
1: Mm-hmm.
2: But I feel like people are actually enjoying the game of baseball.
3: Well, then let them come up with their own thing. Yeah, enjoy your own game, your own team, and your own thing.
1: What a loss to buy.
2: Oh my gosh,
1: JT Gann, who we just saw.
2: We just saw
1: when the Cardinals went to Sacramento. Dude is throwing a no-hitter. Enters the ninth inning. No-hitter. Exits the game. A loser.
2: Mm-hmm.
1: Not only the no-hitter was lost, he was lost the first at-bat in the top of the ninth, but then he was the one that gives up the home run. They lose 2-1.
0: You gotta pitch better.
1: You gotta pitch better in the ninth.
0: What are we doing?
1: Speaking of what's trending, this just came across the news wire.
2: Mm-hmm.
1: Chiefs Rashee Rice ordered to jail to miss OTAs and minicamp.
3: He made a great decision, guys.
1: He's been sentenced to serve 30 days in jail after testing positive for marijuana in violation of the terms of his probation for his role in a crash that left multiple people injured on a Dallas highway 2 years ago. The Texas State Attorney's Office said Tuesday that Rice was ordered to go to jail now as part of his original sentence for the third-degree felony of racing and causing bodily injury. Rice was booked at 1:25 p.m. Eastern per Dallas County jail records. He is now set to be released June 16th, meaning he will miss the Chiefs' organized team activities and mandatory minicamp. Chiefs have declined comment on the case.
3: Let me ask you guys this, changing to this topic now. At what point did the Chiefs get tired of this? Because we've seen other very talented players where the team just gets tired. Like, the player doesn't learn. And in this situation here, he's had some serious things happen. He was fortunate enough to, you know, be back in the game of football. And you can't ride the line properly for a while. Like, at some point it becomes like who you are.
1: Yeah.
3: And I don't want that for the athlete or the guy. I don't wish any ill will on anybody.
1: No, you're trying to say learn from it.
3: But learn, man.
1: Yeah, learn from it. Right. Yeah. And it's cost him 6 games a year ago.
0: He's still, and he dealt with an injury the year before that. Like, he's missed a lot of time. Some of it his own doing, obviously, the last couple of years. You have to make better decisions, right? If you're on probation for a traffic incident that they deem that you caused, and now you're obviously you got to take drug tests randomly and sporadically whenever they deem it's necessary, or be worse if you knew that it was a drug test and you knew when it was and you still failed it. You just got to make better decisions and be a professional, because at some point the opportunity to continue to play professional sports is a privilege, and if you don't take care of your business, that privilege will be stripped from you, whether it's from the team, the league, the court system. You're trending in a direction that if you don't take care of your business, and I don't, you know, even if, well, I wasn't smoking, it doesn't matter. You can't be around that and drive dirty. So you have to make better decisions, whether it's your personal, what you're doing personally, or the people that you're surrounded by. Like, if I'm on probation,
3: if you were his teammate, a veteran player, because you talk about some of the veteran guys when you went to Pittsburgh. Like, what's the best advice you could give him? If he was on your team as a young player, trying to cut his teeth still, trying to find his way.
0: The best advice I would give him is you're about to ruin a $30, $40 million a year paycheck. Like, that's the talent level that you have. You can make $25, $35 million a year doing this. You're about to throw that away for whatever you have or whatever you're got going on. Whether it's family, friends, you're going to have to learn to say no. No is a complete sentence. You don't have to say anything before it or after it. Can you do this? No. You don't have to give any explanation. No, I can't. You're going to have to learn how to say no.
3: I'm going home. See ya.
0: I'm going home by myself. I'm going with my girlfriend, my wife, whatever that is. I'm going to be with people that know that this is not something I need to surround myself with. If I have to be around my teammates that I know are not partaking in those things. Like, you have to surround yourself with people that want to see you succeed, that want the best for you, and then you have to be mature enough to say, I cannot do this, or I cannot do that. And it's a decision that only you can make.
3: Yeah.
0: That's what I would tell
3: them. It's hard too, right? Because it's very hard. Everybody around that athlete sees the potential. And a lot of times, I've had guys too in hockey, but great dudes, man. Love the guy, great teammate, just full of bad decisions.
0: Yeah.
3: And you try to outline that for them to clean it up, like you said, Kerry. Just the answer's no.
0: No. No, I can't. No, I won't. I will not be able to partake in whatever that is. You have to be able and willing to say no. And if you can't do that, then you can just throw that money down the drain, because that's where it's going to end up.
1: That's Kerry Davis, Jamie Rivers, Andrew Marsh, Anthony Stalter. It's Fast Lane on 101 ESPN. More on the interview that the guys did today on BK and Ferrario with Ollie Marmol, including how he has managed this year compared to 2022 when he first arrived. So you'll hear from Ollie, and we'll kind of react to what he had to say next on 101 ESPN.

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1: Ollie was on with BK and Ferrario earlier today. In fact, he was in studio today with the guys. They did a great job with him, and Ollie was excellent talking about a variety of topics, including on how he managed, how he's managing this year compared to 2022, his first season with the club.
7: When you are upholding a standard, it's important to any organization to do that at a high level. when the players feel like you're upholding a standard in the sense of just evaluating whether they're meeting that standard or not, you're missing the mark. And they have to feel like you're behind them in reaching that standard. And I would say if I weren't doing that well, or if I didn't change the way I thought about that, I don't think I would be doing this today. I think we all have to adapt in certain ways to make sure that we're not the same version of ourselves. And that's one where the St. Louis Cardinals have a super high standard. Whether you're managed in the minor leagues or at the big league level, like it's higher than most. And the players need to feel like you are in it with them getting to that rather than just evaluating whether they're getting there on their own.
1: Boy, his last statement there speaks volumes, doesn't it, guys? When he talks about that, what he's basically saying, in my opinion, is it's not just I'm evaluating what you do, and then I'm going to react to that and then decide whether or not you can play the next day or you've got a future on the club. I'm actually doing this with you. Mm-hmm. We are developing together. We are a team. I am helping you because your development and your success is also the team's success, which is what I care about as the manager. I don't think we see that all the time in sports. Mm-hmm. It is just about the results as opposed to, okay, how do we get positive results? Because you can get positive results and be lucky, or you can, or it's like short-term, mm-hmm. you know, results, success. Or we can all be invested, we can all work on the same thing, and while we might go through some growing pains, eventually we're going to be successful, and that's going to be so much sweeter because it's sustainable. Yeah. I think that's what Ollie's trying to say, CD.
8: Yeah, I was just about to say that the sustained success is what you're looking for. As a professional athlete, as a manager, you want guys to, you don't want to just have a string of 2 weeks of luck or, you know, you just ran into it a few times. No, we need to find a way to make sure that this is sustainable. We can do this every single day the same way we've done it. Will it always result in a 3-for-4 day? Probably not. We have more 1-for-4 days and a couple of 0-for-4, sure. But how do you get back to being on that level of doing exactly what it is we need you to do in a timely manner to help this team have success? Because that's the ultimate goal. And I think as a manager, like with Ollie, I think managers, coaches, I think the ones that get it the best understand that our success is tied to one another. Mm-hmm. Like, if you do well, I get paid.
1: Right.
8: If I do well, you get paid. Like, if we do well, we win a lot of games and we all get paid. Mm-hmm. Like, we all have the success and we all find a way to win championships. Like, we're tied at the hip to one another's career. Like, when you're looking at Ollie and Jordan Walker, tied at the hip. Like, we came in essentially as manager and coach 1 year apart. So now manager and player 1 year apart. We're tied. I need you to be successful. You need me to be successful. You don't want to have an organization as a player, you don't want to have a different manager every 2 years.
1: Yeah.
8: You don't want to have a different voice speaking to you every few years. So it's your job as a player to make sure that manager keeps his job. How do you do that? I play well. It's my job as a manager to make sure I get the best out of you so I don't get fired. I got to help you play well. So it's all tied together. And I think, again, we've had so many conversations. I love the fact that now people are, well, Ollie ain't that bad of a guy, actually. I don't even know why I didn't like him. Well, maybe it was the fact that he had people playing that, I don't know, wasn't good at baseball. I'm just saying.
9: Yeah.
8: Maybe that made your opinion of him as a manager feel like, this guy stinks. When in actuality, as I said on multiple occasions, on game day, you as a player have to do your job. Your job is to do what you've been taught, what has been explained to you. And if you don't do it well enough, you end up losing your job. And eventually, if I don't get enough players in here to do it well enough, I'll lose my job as a manager. And thankfully for him, they have an organization, the front office, that has said, all right, enough of, you know, the players that can't play. Let me get you some guys that can. Let's develop them and let's see them at their best. And that's what you're seeing right now.
9: Yeah, I think that I think you have a partnership now. And to CD's point, like, I don't think it was that way before. And people have written on the text line for a number of years now that Ollie's the puppet. Mm-hmm. Ollie's Moe's puppet. I don't believe that to be true. But I do think Ollie was handcuffed to a certain extent with the roster that Mo was providing him with. And certainly we're finding out now the resources provided throughout the organization. Now, was it Mo or the DeWitts, one or the other? I don't care. Upper management slash ownership was not providing what they are now back then.
1: Mm-hmm.
9: And upper management, meaning Chaim Bloom, is very, very direct way he wants to do this, very direct format he wants to follow here with the youth and the development. He went and got a whole slew of pitching. Like, he understands the dynamic, and it doesn't look like he's going to veer off the course for Brandon Crawford or Matt Carpenter or Lance Lynn. Like, doesn't feel like that. Time will tell, of course.
1: Yeah,
9: I just don't feel that happening. So therefore, now it just, for Ollie, even though it was his team before, it really feels from this spring training, which is, they kind of use that as the watermark here, is like spring training this year was different. We were able to talk about culture. We were able to talk about what it is to be a team, and our coaches were re-emphasized. It's almost like it was a brand new beginning.
1: Mm-hmm.
9: And so because of that, they have buy-in, and they have buy-in from the coaches as well as the players. And I just think you're seeing the result of that. You're not going to win every game. And let's go back this year. Let's just think for a second. There's probably, what, two or three losses that were like, ugh, ugly losses. All the other losses, like, yeah, it's baseball.
1: Close game, yeah.
9: It happens, man. Yep. You know, like the other night, you lost 2-0. Your offense got shut down. Happens, man.
1: Happens. That's it, yep.
9: Happens. It is what it is. But if you're making a bunch of errors, the pitching's terrible, the base running's off, you know, then you're getting shut out. Now, all of a sudden, it's like, ugh, this team stinks. But we've only seen that a couple of times this year, two, three times, in my opinion, where you're like leaving the game, whether you're watching on TV or the ballpark, where you're like, that was disappointing.
1: Sure.
9: Otherwise, it's been pretty fun.
1: Yeah. And I think guys, you know, recently the Oilers made back-to-back Stanley Cup finals, fired Chris Knobloch. Flip side, the Lightning have had John Cooper behind the bench since 2012-2013 season, and it wasn't until John Cooper's seventh full season that the Lightning won the Cup, despite being one of the best teams in the league at times throughout the stretch. We've seen so much turnover, whether it's the NHL or the NBA or, you know, the NFL. Guy gets 3 years, and then he's gone. You wonder about why franchises aren't always patient with their head coach. It's because they're so result driven. And look, I get it. We just had a conversation yesterday about why are fans, you know, so excited now? Why are fans so engaged? Because they're winning. But what you don't see behind the scenes is all of the development that has been going on, all of the teaching and the coaching that has resulted in the wins.
10: Mm-hmm.
1: So it's not just about the results. Say, we're done here. I got to fire you. I got to bring in somebody else. And now we've got no continuity. There's no chemistry. Franchises are so, I want it now. I don't care how you do it. That guy, my neighbor did it, so you should be able to do it.
10: Correct.
1: And then they fire somebody.
10: And that's not how it works in sports.
1: Yeah.
10: And every player does not get to the level that they need to in the same time frame. Right. Every person, every team is different. Every manager is different. And I think you have to give kudos to the Cardinals organization for giving Oliver Marmol an extension when other people are like, well, what the hell are we doing? They understood the roster that they had. They understood the players and how they were and where they were in their development. They had not gotten to the level of sustainable success. And now they're at a place where this team looks pretty darn good. And you're like, wow, that's amazing what some patience and having a steady voice does for an organization. This could be an example to a lot of these, you know, organizations that are so quick to move on from a coach and say, hey, man, I mean, the Oilers are a perfect example. You went to the Stanley Cup Finals 2 years in a row.
1: Yep.
10: And you lost in the first round this year, and you're like, yep, it's his fault. Excuse me? Is it?
1: It's Chuck's brother's fault.
10: It's got to be.
9: Yeah.
10: What are we doing?
9: Hey, boys, a very interesting point brought up here from the 618. And if you go back and you listen to the entire interview of Ollie on with BK and Ferrario, when he talked about a certain player.
10: I heard that.
9: Called him Ivan several times.
10: Mm.
9: Ivan Herrera.
10: Mm.
9: Do we go back to Ivan?
10: Yeah, got to.
1: I guess so.
9: I mean, Ollie's the manager. If he calls him the wrong name, at some point the player's like, hey, Skip.
1: Right.
9: It's Ivan.
1: Yeah.
10: Jordan Walker called him Ivan.
9: Yeah, I thought, but that sometimes players do weird stuff.
10: But I would say guys that are around you every day.
9: I might call you Corey all day just to tick
10: you off.
9: You
10: might call, or Gary.
1: Gary.
10: Gary.
1: You know what, Gary?
9: Gary.
10: That's not either.
9: I guess it's Ivan.
1: Yeah, fine. Okay.
9: Ivan. No, it's not that. He just dismissed me.
10: He didn't care. He didn't care.
1: It's not that I don't care about getting the guy's name right. I do. I just, like, what? Let's just settle on something.
9: Well, if it's Yvonne, then we settled, then we didn't, and now we got Ivan from the manager.
1: Yeah, we need to
10: put BT on the case. We talk to him every Wednesday.
1: That's true. He can actually
10: go ask him, hey,
9: will he?
10: Mr. Herrera?
9: Yeah. After all these years of covering
10: him, Ivan,
9: do you think he'll now go ask him?
10: I mean,
9: That'd be a really weird situation. What do you mean? You don't know my name?
1: Well, maybe BT already knows. We just... cross it off the list.
10: We'll cross him off.
1: We'll cross him off. Okay. This guy here is dead.
9: What do you got, Marshy?
11: I went to the website, the Cardinals website, and they have all the player pronunciations, and each player says their name, and there's audio associated with that.
1: Oh, here we go. So this is the official audio.
9: This is actually Herrera. Or is this AI?
11: This is Yvonne Herrera saying his own name.
9: Practice.
11: Are you ready?
1: Yes.
12: Yeah. Yvonne Herrera.
1: Yvonne Herrera.
11: I'll play it one more time.
12: Yvonne Herrera.
1: Yvonne.
9: Yeah, then why is Ollie calling him Ivan?
11: Could be an inside joke.
1: Yvonne. We're doing Yvonne.
9: Man.
11: That's how he said his name.
9: Dude, are we sure?
1: Yvonne Herrera.
10: I would assume that
9: sure
10: was
9: sure wasn't Marshy.
11: Yvonne Herrera.
9: Yeah, see?
1: That's pretty close.
11: Can you guys roll your R's?
1: No.
10: I can't.
9: Oh, yeah. What the French name is.
1: Yeah, nice job.
9: Yvonne Herrera.
1: Look at this guy.
9: Yep.
1: All right. We're sticking with Yvonne. Yvonne Herrera. Sports Six Pack Part 1 is next. 314-399-9646 is the Air Comfort Service text line. 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
1: Question number 1.
2: All right, from the 618, y'all are hating on Carolina, but if a version of the Blues are to be successful in the near term, wouldn't it look very similar to how Carolina is doing it? A sum of their parts approach as opposed to relying on superstars.
0: I think we're calling out Carolina for different reasons, though. I don't necessarily agree with that last part. I think what Jamie and Marsh really were talking about is the fact that the owner is incredibly cheap.
2: Oh, no, I don't care about the That's Jamie.
0: Oh, Jamie.
2: I just
0: Jamie,
2: don't like Carolina.
0: So Marsh doesn't like their uniforms.
2: I don't.
0: Jamie doesn't like the fact that the owner is cheap. And
3: well, and then he plays like he doesn't understand.
0: He's victim. Yeah.
3: Well, I didn't understand the CBA. I didn't know he had to choose 5-star hotels. I thought 3-star was fine. I thought it could be up to 5-star hotel. Mm-hmm. Didn't know the extra guys travel with the team. Didn't know they deserve rooms on the road. Like, come on, right, man.
0: But stylistically, though, do you think that the texter made a good point about like how the Blues could?
3: Well, yeah. Would you like the Blues to be the Western Conference Final three years in a row?
0: Yes.
3: Yeah, that'd be fine. I'm good with that.
2: I mean, it'd be nice to win a game or two, but
3: still, getting there would be great. Right? It'd be great.
0: Yeah.
3: Do I think their roster is built to win? I don't.
0: Mm-hmm.
3: Do I think they're built to win regular season? I do.
0: Yeah.
3: And every time they've come up against an opponent, now here's what I'll say. They're very fortunate. This could be the Carolina year because all of the stars are lined up properly. Florida didn't make the playoffs. Tampa got eliminated. All the heavy teams in the East are gone now. Yep. Montreal has some physicality, but nothing like some of the other teams.
0: Mm-hmm.
3: So now Carolina can outskill, outspeed, outscore the Canadiens. They can. Will they? To be determined.
0: Yeah.
3: And then if they end up against the Avalanche in the final, speed on speed, skill on skill. The Avs have a little bit of heaviness, but not a tremendous amount. So, like, this actually lines up to where the Hurricanes, this could be their year.
0: Mm-hmm.
3: But if Florida was in the playoffs this year or Tampa stayed in longer, like, no chance.
0: Yeah.
2: Yeah, I mean, don't get me wrong. They have really good players on their team, but for whatever reason, like, Sebastian Aho doesn't do it for me. Seth Jarvis.
3: And that's your stars.
2: Yeah, you know, Taylor Hall. Yeah, like, I don't know. Logan Stankoven. I don't know. I'd rather see somebody else in that spot. But much like the Western Conference Finals in the NBA, the Canadians have had the Hurricanes number this year in the regular season. So let's not count them out just yet.
3: No, I'm not.
2: Yeah.
3: They match up pretty well. Just, you know, Carolina, they've been a freight train this postseason so far.
1: Question number 2.
2: All right, from the 314, in baseball, you have 5-tool players. Is there a term like that for a basketball player? We were talking about Victor Wembanyama doing everything. Is there a term for that in basketball?
4: Two-way player, guy that can play offense, defense, 3-and-D, guy that can knock down the three and play good defense, superstar, alien, you know, that is probably reserved for guys like Vic. Just call him Vic because he's special. I mean, this guy, I watched him dunk. It looked like, I don't even know how he dunked the basketball. You've never seen it, Anthony. I know you haven't. Space Jam. There's a part in the movie where Jordan extends his arm all the way from like half court and dunks it
0: because
4: he's that good of a basketball player in Space Jam. And Vic almost did that from like the free throw line. Didn't barely jump, just reached his damn arm out and dunked. And I'm like, how are you able to do that, sir? Because he's different. So, yeah, he's a special player, man. He's a really good, great, I'll say great basketball player.
0: I don't think you're going out on a limb to project that this guy's going to be one of the best. Yeah. I really don't.
4: I mean,
0: I don't think this is any sort of flash in the pan.
4: Yep.
0: You know,
4: stay healthy. Not,
0: yeah.
4: He's don't run into any of those issues that come about. Yeah, man, I would say yes.
1: Question number 3.
2: From the 217, will we have a full sellout at Busch Stadium before the end of the season?
4: Yes.
0: Oh, yeah.
4: Cubs. Cardinals keep winning. Cubs weekend. Is that Memorial Day weekend? No.
0: No.
4: It's the weekend
2: after.
4: End
2: of the month.
0: End of the month.
2: This month.
0: Yeah.
4: Cubs cards.
0: Yeah,
4: show up and show out.
0: All right, that was part one of the six-pack. Part two is coming up. Keep those questions rolling in. 314-399-9646, the Air Comfort Service text line. Again, part two of the Sports Six-Pack next.
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1: I'm Andrew Marsh. It's time for a Sports Center update brought to you by Universal Windows Direct. The Cardinals take on the Pittsburgh Pirates tonight. Matthew Liberatore will toe the rubber for the Cardinals. He'll face off against Mitch Keller. First pitch from Busch Stadium is at 6:45. Continue sending in your six-pack questions. We have part two of our Sports Six-Pack coming up next. 314-399-9646. We'll answer your questions next and here in the Fast Lane. I'm Andrew Marsh, and this Sports Center update is brought to you by Universal Windows Direct. You'll be saying, I love my windows.
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7: Part two of the Sports Six Pack is right now. 314-399-9646, the Air Comfort Service text line. If you got any questions for us, again, keep those questions rolling in. Marsh, question four, please.
0: Question number four.
1: From the 314, Jamie, do you think that whistle was a little premature on what maybe should have been the game-winning goal last night? I think Buffalo deserved that game and hated to see them lose on a soft goal like that.
8: So the puck is under the goalie. And then Greenway jabs underneath the pad as hard as he can to spear the puck out from underneath the goalie. I think it was a good whistle. Bottom line. Otherwise, what's stopping us next time from just running the goalie over?
1: Well, they already did that.
8: Once he makes a save to try and make sure he can't cover the puck. Like, the objective here is to try and protect the goalies. If you're a Buffalo fan, I know you hate the call, but put the shoe on the other foot. If Luukkonen is sitting there and he's got the puck for over a second under his pad, it's not going anywhere, and then Josh Anderson spears the puck out from underneath the pad, You're going to lose your mind. So I thought it was a good call. You know, Wes McCauley was right there, blew the whistle, then the puck went in. It was clear that he blew the whistle beforehand, and it was clear the puck was covered before that. When a player has to turn around and literally pitchfork the puck out from underneath the goalie, I think the goalie's got it.
7: I would say so.
8: Yeah. If it's a loose puck banging around a little bit, yeah, that whistle would be premature.
1: And I believe there is, I was telling Anthony this before the show started, and I'm looking it up right now, Rule 37.
8: Oh, wow.
1: With the continuous play, so if the whistle is blown and the puck just sort of trickles in with anybody without anybody touching it, they can still call that a goal. Obviously, somebody, I forgot which player it was, but ended up knocking it in. So do you think if he doesn't knock it in, there is a chance that goal stands based on this rule?
8: Way before.
1: No, but that the rule is if the whistle blows.
8: I know they can rule it, but the referee is going to say, I blew it dead.
1: Okay.
8: Because the rule for referees is it doesn't even have to make a sound. It just has to be in motion up to his mouth to blow the whistle, and the whistle's gone. So that goal would not have counted either way.
0: Question number five.
1: All right, from Jackson's Boogie Board, who gets a long-term deal first? Is it J.J. Weatherholt or Jordan Walker?
7: I think Jordan Walker does. Jordan Walker's younger. Not younger, they're the same age.
8: But he might be younger. Age. He might be younger. We don't know.
9: But he's closer to free agency.
7: I don't know. I think I said this before about the contract extension talks. I kind of at this point I don't care. Like, it keeps coming up, and it's like one of those deals where, you know, in sports it's like kind of a hot topic. But I don't

0: Is that correct, Anthony?
1: Yes.
0: You know this game.
1: Not really.
2: So, Jordan Walker is slightly older than J.J.
1: Okay. Neither of them get a contract. How about that?
2: Wow.
1: I don't know.
2: Are you trading them?
1: No.
3: All right, Anthony, Tom Dundon.
1: I don't.
3: Jeez.
0: You don't care?
1: I don't care. I don't care. Anthony, I can't answer this question.
2: The exercise, you know.
0: Nah, you're right, Anthony. I don't care.
2: I don't care either now.
3: You know what?
4: Question number six.
1: Appreciate it, Marsh.
3: Jeez.
1: We keep getting this question. Will J.J. Weatherill get a contract? I don't know.
2: He's not going to get. No one's going to get an extension.
1: But will he get an extension? How many? I don't know.
0: I do.
1: I don't know.
0: He's not.
1: Okay.
5: Well, from somebody who's getting a paycheck from the Cardinals, you think
1: that you haven't received one in a while, so maybe that's why I'm so bent out of shape about it. I saw a
2: calendar arrive for you. Some would call that barter.
0: Mm.
1: I would rather have the paycheck.
2: I know. It's
0: not. You can sell that calendar, Anthony.
1: Not.
0: You put that on eBay.
2: That there is a collector's item.
1: I don't think so.
0: I'm sure there's somebody out there that did not get one.
5: Mm-hmm. They'll probably steal it. Like they stole my Adam Wainwright puzzle when I was at the game.
1: Yeah.
2: Bet you missed that.
5: No, I got another one from a listener. Oh, yeah, so we're all good.
2: Have you actually put it together?
5: No. No, it's just...
2: What? That's a shame.
0: He didn't really want it. He just didn't want somebody else to have it.
5: I like having the box.
2: Don't we all?
0: Actually, yes, that's a very good point.
5: I'm going to read this Anthony. Next question.
0: Boxes.
5: And we are going to move on.
0: Variety of sizes, depending on how big the puzzle is.
2: You're absolutely right.
5: From the 314, who do you guys think has more potential to be great? J.J. Weatherholt or Jimmy Snuggerud?
2: Yes.
0: Who's great?
2: How the hell do we decipher
0: Jamie,
2: that
0: Jamie, answer
2: stuff?
0: The damn question.
2: You
0: and
2: answer
0: quit
2: it.
0: Running away from it, all right?
2: It doesn't have to be the hockey guy.
0: It does.
2: No, it doesn't. Hey. J.J. Weatherholt's involved in this.
0: Well, it's not football.
2: What, Anthony, you're the baseball guy.
1: Yes, I think J.J. Weatherholt's going to get a contract.
0: What are we doing here, man?
2: I don't know who's got the more potential. They're both young, good players. I wish them both nothing but the best.
1: Who's got the most potential? Yes. I think they both have a lot of potential.
2: I feel like they're the same person almost.
1: Yeah.
2: Both young guys who stepped in immediately and had an impact.
1: Yep.
2: So how do you pick one over the other? It's a real Stalker's choice.
1: No, it's not.
5: We get a text from the 314. Good day to get Anthony in the gauntlet. He's in one of his sassy, I don't care moods.
2: I don't know if that's good or bad in the gauntlet.
0: You guys.
2: When he's like that, sometimes he runs the table.
5: You know, what was it? Yesterday, our listener wanted to take you on it and hinted at maybe you being the weaker opponent out of the four.
0: He actually didn't say.
5: Which is wild because you have a 27-2 record on the year.
0: Yes. Man.
5: Which tops the fast lane.
1: Wow. Well, thanks, Marsh. I appreciate that. Yeah, no, I'm not in a sassy mood. I just don't know how to answer that Weatherholt contract extension.
0: Nor do you
1: anymore.
0: Care.
1: Yeah.
5: Anthony, I thought I was clear.
0: More
5: say no.
0: So,
1: no.
0: More so.
1: Well, why not? You traded him?
5: No.
1: No.
0: More so that you don't know. You actually don't care.
1: Yeah, true.
0: Yeah. Like, it's not that you don't know. It's that you don't care to even think about it.
1: But I don't even know, Carrie. Like, I don't know if the kid's going to get a contract extension.
0: You don't care.
1: And it's not. Yeah, it's not. Like, it's one of those deals where I'm like, I don't
0: know
1: if it's a big deal.
0: Which one is greater for you? You don't know or you don't care?
1: Because
0: I think I know the answer.
1: Yeah, probably I don't care.
0: I don't think there's a probably there.
1: Because here's the deal. It's not like it's a cap situation, you know?
0: It is a cap in St. Louis, Anthony.
1: Well, that's their
0: this is not. We're not talking about fault. The Dodgers here. You
1: but it's
0: mean?
1: Not. It's not like if you sign, it's not like a quarterback receiving a contract where it's like, oh, man, I don't know if I'd do that because it's going to be 40% of your cap. It's like...
0: There ain't no cap.
1: It feels disingenuous to talk about whether or not a young player is going to get a long-term deal when it's a fully guaranteed contract. I don't... It doesn't impact the Cardinals.
0: Yes, Chauncey, we can. Chauncey wants to know if we can go back to the boxes. Jamie and I...
2: Yeah, I would like that.
0: If we can get one more, we can... That's a majority...
1: Mm-hmm. Yeah,
5: they
1: sure.
5: have Boxing Day in Canada.
2: What day
5: I'm
2: is
5: not mistaken.
2: It's December 26th,
0: the day after Christmas.
2: Yeah,
1: isn't it an unboxing
2: you throw away
1: day?
2: All your boxes.
0: Is that what you do?
2: Yeah.

0: called Boxing Day.
1: Why would you throw them away?
0: Because you just unwrapped all the presents. You don't need the boxes anymore.
1: Do you break use those boxes down? For later, though.
0: I break them down as much as I can. Mm-hmm. Yeah.
2: Marsh, I believe you have a lineup.
3: Yeah.
4: Yep.
2: I'll play a lineup game next. Don't want to break those boxes.
5: The American Hockey League Calder Cup playoffs can be heard exclusively on 101 ESPN. 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

0: Time to play the lineup game here in the Fastlane on 101 ESPN as the Cardinals open up a new series with the Pittsburgh Pirates. Tonight it'll be Mitch Keller on the hill versus Matthew Liberatore. Mitch Keller, a right-hander, Jamie and Kerry.
1: All right.
0: Do you mind?
1: RHP. Yeah, you know me. Go ahead.
0: Show us the man who's going to get that contract extension at some point in his life. JJ Weatherholt.
2: Go, go, we go!
3: What's the best kind of firework to buy?
4: Wouldn't you like to know, weather boy?
0: Would you guys give him a contract extension?
1: I'd think about it. Yeah. 10 years. All right. Show us Ivan Herrera. What are you doing?
0: No, it's Yvonne.
1: So if Ollie said that, you wouldn't play?
0: No, it's Yvonne. He said it. Yvonne said it.
1: I know, but Ollie said
5: it. He said it himself.
0: No, we like Ollie, but he's clearly playing a joke on us.
1: Nah. All right, show us Yvonne Herrera.
0: Thank you.
6: What's your favorite position?
7: Designated hitter.
6: That's cool with me. It's not my favorite, but I'll do it for you.
0: Do you think he is saying, do you think he's calling Yvonne Herrera the wrong name because he got deked out by Bobby Witt the other night?
5: I don't think that's why.
0: Hey, next time you pick up your third base coach, who's screaming at you to run home.
5: So is the rest of the stadium. But yeah, that guy was placing a tag on him, and he was not taking a chance.
1: You guys, he was a little confused, and in those situations, play it safe.
0: All right.
5: For sure.
0: Now, would you have done that?
5: I would have listened to the guy that told me to run.
1: Probably not.
0: No. You probably would have. If you got fooled,
5: would he do what?
0: You probably would have punched out Bobby Witt.
1: I probably would have retaliated in some shape or form. Yeah. Because I would have felt really dumb at that point.
0: And you would have reacted that way.
1: Yeah.
0: But it probably would have cost
1: the baseball team, you know? Mm-hmm. So ultimately, Herrera might be a hero.
0: You and your stirrup socks.
1: Oh, yeah. Just wrap it.
5: Knee high pants.
0: Mm-hmm. Okay. All right, go ahead.
5: Show us Alec Burleson.
8: He's not some magic star.
9: What? You're insane. He's a huge star at this specific sliver of time.
0: Show us Jordan Walker.
10: That one touched the ground. That one touched the ground.
11: What's going on there?
12: I'm just fixing something that's been bugging me.
13: Wait a minute.
1: We found Anthony's thing.
13: What have we here?
5: That's Ranthony, actually.
1: That's Anthony.
0: I'm pretty calm.
1: What? What'd I say?
0: That's Maker's answer. But you're off. I'm pointing you for the next guy.
1: That's RHP. Show us that Gorman.
14: We need 38 home runs, 120 RBIs.
15: I'm ready to go in, Coach. Just give me a chance. I know there's a lot riding on it, but it's all psychological.
5: I'm sorry.
0: Show us Mason Wynn.
16: You're wrong.
5: Oh, he got injured last game.
0: Well, he was.
5: It
0: sounded like he was going to be fine. He had the day off yesterday.
1: Ripped his tarp off too hard.
5: Yep. That happens.
0: Sounded like it was precautionary.
5: Fat Dog Boy said we can look up the lineup online, and this is the dumbest thing in the world.
0: Okay.
5: And I asked him, where can we find it? Because clearly I've never seen it. And he said, you're mocking me. I know it. I'm calling all your sponsors.
0: No.
5: Please do.
0: Are you mocking me?
1: I'm still calling all your sponsors.
5: I know you're mocking me. Calling all your sponsors.
0: Well, good.
1: Enjoy that.
5: I'm calling all your sponsors.
0: Ask them about the bagel loan.
1: 314-324-4440. You can call them or text them, Fat Dog Boy.
17: Tell them Jamie, Kerry, and Anthony sent you.
5: Yeah. He'd love to hear that.
1: Imagine Stewie getting a call.
17: What?
1: What is wrong? What do you mean? What, this lineup game? What?
0: Mm-hmm.
5: What are we? Mason Wynn. A shortstop?
0: Yeah.
1: But it doesn't have to be here.
5: You sure?
1: That's not the way it works.
5: Oh, I mean.
0: It doesn't have to be in the sixth spot, no.
5: Okay. Who would it be? It's going to be a righty. I would go for me. That's where I'm thinking.
1: Who's going to play shortstop, do we think, though? So JC or Fermin?
5: Fermin can play short, can't he?
1: I think he's a utility infielder. Yeah. Although he has played left field, too.
5: Show me Jose Fermin.
0: I mean, Pareto can play. Pareto
16: what
0: can play short,
16: shame.
0: Too.
16: Oh, yeah.
5: Is he a short stuff? Why the hell did you say that sooner, Anthony?
0: I was already
5: show us, and you were the Pareto.
1: He kind of did.
5: Jesus, man.
1: Gary's right.
0: You know what? It's my fault. I should have said that sooner.
5: So who's here then? Is it Nathan?
0: Probably Nathan Church just got bumped up.
2: Or it could be Prieto, guys.
5: I don't think he's bad in six.
0: Jamie, you make the call.
2: Nah, I'm good, thanks.
0: Show us Nathan Church.
7: I believe in the Church of Baseball. I've tried all the major religions and most of the minor ones.
2: So Páez is catching. Will he remain at eight? Or will they bump him up to seven and Furminator or Prieto goes here? Or could be Fermin, too. You don't know.
0: Could be. Carrie, make the call.
5: Ah, I think Fermin is playing. Show me Jose Fermin.
16: What the H is gosh, wrong with you guys?
2: I think it's Páez here.
5: Fermin's not
0: go for it.
2: Show us Páez.
16: That's just stupid.
2: Okay, yeah, that's aggressive.
0: Prieto. Show us Cesar Prieto.
11: This isn't the real Caesar's Palace, is it?
13: What do you mean?
11: Did Caesar live here?
13: No.
11: I didn't think so.
0: All right, now do you want to go with Páez here?
2: I think you have to.
0: Go for it.
2: Show us Pedro Páez.
18: Now, you see what I did there, kids? I didn't even try to go for that ball. Most coaches will tell you, drop down, try to block the ball, but that's dumb. This position is called catcher. It ain't called drop and block the ball like a...
0: That's fair. All right, Victor Scott.
5: Yep.
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0: All right, Marsh, run it.
17: All right, leading off, second baseman, J.J. Weatherholt. Batting second, your D.H., Yvonne Herrera. Batting third, first baseman, Alec Burleson. Your cleanup hitter in right field, Jordan Walker. Batting fifth, playing third base, Nolan Gorman. Batting sixth in left field, Nathan Church. Batting seventh, the shortstop, Cesar Prieto. Batting eighth in catching is Pedro Páez. And batting ninth in center field, Victor Scott, the second.
21: Back.
22: They're here!
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24: Home run!
0: All right, Marsh. What are the latest standings?
17: Anthony, we got a tie ball game.
0: Yes, we do.
17: Anthony, you have 8 points thanks to a Jordan Walker home run on Friday.
5: Who got Jordan Walker?
0: I did. On Friday.
5: Come on, man.
0: You got it. Thank you.
5: Who did I have?
0: You didn't have Pedro Páez.
5: No. Come on, man.
0: All right, Marsh, you're first, right? You got eight. I got eight. Jamie, five. Carrie, three.
17: Yeah, I'm going to go with Jordan Walker.
0: You sure? I think he's cooling off.
17: Well, not tonight.
0: All right, give me Nolan Gorman. Go for it, Jamie.
2: It's me?
0: Yep. Do it.
2: Give me that Herrera.
0: There it is. Might as well.
5: The do factor.
2: I'm going to die on that hill. I'm going to lose on that hill.
5: Give me Alec Burleson. Please and thank you.
0: All right, there's your lineup game. Sorry to some of you. And there's your home run derby. All right, we've got the gauntlet next on 101 ESPN.
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0: It's Fastlane on 101 ESPN 402. 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I'm Anthony Stalter. Time to play the gauntlet here. We've got Dale on the line. What's up, Dale?
26: How much, boys? How we doing?
0: We're doing great. How you doing?
26: Pretty good.
0: All right, man. Would you like to take on Jamie, Kerry, Marsh, or me in the gauntlet?
26: Well, I called you out through text today, Anthony, so I think I have to take you on.
0: Oh, did you?
17: He said you were sassy.
0: You were the one that called me sassy.
2: Oh, wow. It's a great observation by you, Dale.
0: I really wasn't, but Dale, you know what? You got to trust your gut on this, so good luck, pal.
26: You too.
0: All right, thank you.
2: All right, Dale, Anthony's getting out of here. While he is on his way to the cone of silence, can you tell our guy Marshy to please spin that wheel?
26: Yeah, spin that wheel, Marshy.
2: All right, so we know that Anthony was sassy, and that got you motivated to challenge him. Now, do you have a category you want to play against him in?
26: Well, some of the best gauntlets are when he gets real sassy and random just hits him, and he just says he doesn't care for all the answers. So that's what we're rooting for here.
2: Do you know what else he gets real sassy at sometimes? Hockey.
26: All right.
2: Dude,
26: that'll work.
2: You got hockey today. You feeling good about that?
26: I don't know. We'll see.
2: All right. Four questions. They're all worth 2 points. Unless you use the options, then they're only worth 1 point. Wrong answers are 0 points, as you know. And if we're tied, we'll go to a tiebreaker, and we will get a winner here today. Dale, are you ready, my man?
26: Ready.
2: All right, here we go again. Categories hockey. Question number one. During the NHL's bubble Stanley Cup playoffs in 2020, Tampa Bay needed 5 overtimes to beat this Metro Division team.
26: Let's go with the options.
2: All right. Was it the Columbus Blue Jackets, the New York Rangers, or the Carolina Hurricanes?
26: Let's go Blue Jackets.
2: Final answer?
26: Final answer.
2: Okay.
5: Question number two. Jimmy Snuggaroo logged 10 minutes and 43 seconds of ice time in his NHL debut, which came against who?
26: Can you repeat that?
5: Jimmy Snuggaroo logged 10 minutes and 43 seconds of ice time in his NHL debut, which came against who?
26: Yeah, so the options again.
5: Is it the Maple Leafs, the Wild, or the Red Wings?
26: Go with the Wild.
5: Final answer?
26: Final answer.
17: Question number three. How many seasons did Hall of Fame defenseman Al MacInnis spend in St. Louis?
26: Definitely options again.
17: Your options are 10, 12, or 13.
26: It's 12. Final answer.
2: All right, Dale, last question here. TJ Oshie scored 4 shootout goals for the U.S. to defeat host Russia at the 2014 Sochi Olympics. Identify the goalie who stopped only 2 of Oshie's 6 attempts during that preliminary round game. So who is the goalie for Russia?
26: Final answer.
2: I'm sorry you broke up, buddy.
26: Sergei Bobrovsky, final answer.
2: All right, thank you. All right, let's get our guy Anthony back here. Dale, how you feeling, bud?
26: Well, kind of took some guesses there, so we'll see.
2: All right. Well, Anthony's coming back in now. He's plugging in his ears. Anthony, how you doing, bud?
0: Good. Ready to rock.
2: Cone of silence, rather quiet today?
0: It was, yeah. Bradford Bruns did walk by.
2: He did. Did he say hi to you?
0: He did, oh yeah. Okay, well, Bradford Bruns is one of the nicer human beings you'll ever meet.
2: Sometimes they can't see in there because the window's got that thing.
0: Yeah.
2: And like you wave and then people don't wave back and you feel like crap.
0: But then you remember.
2: Yeah.
0: Yeah. So, you keep a cool head about it.
2: You try to as much as possible. All right, your category today, hockey.
0: Okay, I like hockey.
5: Pack a lunch.
2: Yeah.
0: Will do.
2: Question number one. During the NHL's bubble Stanley Cup playoffs in 2020, Tampa Bay needed 5 overtimes to beat this Metro Division team.
0: Who was that? Edmonton? Is that what you said?
2: Tampa Bay needed 5 overtimes to beat this Metro Division team.
0: In the bubble, you say. Where did Tampa play in the bubble? Options.
2: Was it the Columbus Blue Jackets, the New York Rangers, or the Carolina Hurricanes?
0: Wow. Carolina, the Rangers, or the Blue Jackets? I mean, it kind of feels like a Columbus-Tampa first-round matchup. That would be... Well, you didn't say first round, did you? I'll just go Blue Jackets. Blue Jackets, final answer.
5: Question number two. Jimmy Snuggaroo logged 10 minutes and 43 seconds of ice time in his NHL debut, which came against who?
0: Options.
5: Is it the Maple Leafs, the Wild, or the Red Wings?
0: I'll go with the Wilds because they, I mean, the Blues would have played them a lot, so process elimination. Give me a better shot. I'll go Wild, final answer.
17: Question number three. How many seasons did Hall of Fame defenseman Al MacInnis spend in St. Louis?
0: That would be a lot, Marshy. options.
17: Options are 10, 12, or 13.
0: 10, 12, 13. Let's go a nice round number of 10, please. 10, final answer.
2: Last question. TJ Oshie scored 4 shootout goals for the U.S. to defeat host Russia at the 2014 Sochi Olympics. Identify the goalie who stopped only 2 of Oshie's 6 attempts during that preliminary round game.
0: It'd be the Bob. Sergei Bobrovsky. Final answer.
2: All right. Let's go through these. Question one. During the NHL's bubble Stanley Cup playoffs in 2020, Tampa Bay needed five overtimes to beat this Metro Division team. Dale, you took the options, said the Columbus Blue Jackets. Anthony, you took the options and said the Columbus Blue Jackets. Carrie, answer is
5: the Columbus Blue Jackets.
2: It was round one.
0: Was it
2: round
0: one?
2: Round one, game one.
0: Wow.
2: Yeah.
0: Round one game. That's one hell of a way to kick off the bubble.
2: It sure is.
17: And, we remember they played each other in 2019 as well.
0: And Columbus beat them.
17: They did.
0: Yes. In round one. Which is kind of why I was thinking it's round one. It was a massive upset, Jamie.
2: Massive. Who was the goalie for Columbus?
0: That was, I don't know.
2: Sergei Bobrovsky.
17: Was it Sergei?
2: It was.
0: Let's hope the final answer is also Sergei.
2: Question two. Jimmy Snuggerud logged 10 minutes and 43 seconds of ice time in his NHL debut, which came against blank. Dale took the options, said the Minnesota Wild. Anthony also took the options, said the Minnesota Wild. Marshy, answer is.
17: It's Carey's favorite moment with Jordan Kyrou laying a big hit against the Detroit Red Wings.
2: Neither of you get a point. 1-1 after two. Let's go to question four. TJ Oshie scored four shootout goals for the U.S. to defeat host Russia at the 2014 Sochi Olympics. Identify the goalie who stopped only two of Oshie's six attempts during that preliminary round game. Dale said Sergei Bobrovsky. Anthony said Sergei Bobrovsky. Neither of you used the options. The answer is
5: Sergei Bobrovsky.
0: Wow. That's a good one here, Dale.
2: 3-3. Final question.
0: Which one was this?
2: How many seasons did Hall of Fame defenseman Al MacInnis spend in St. Louis? With the options. Dale said 12. With the options, Anthony said 10. One of you is right. One of you is wrong. Whoever's right will win the gauntlet here today. Dale.
1: You have chosen poorly.
2: It is 10. Anthony got you today. 4-3, Dale.
0: That was a good one, Dale.
26: The Bears, so that's what I get.
0: No. You know, in fairness, you're just making an observation, Dale. That's all you were doing. You weren't even poking the bear.
26: Yeah, you set up, Anthony. You want some positivity later in the show.
0: All right, fair enough.
2: Good that luck works. With that.
0: Yeah. Hey.
2: No, I mean, it's great, Anthony.
0: Come on now. Dale, thank you. Thanks for listening to the show. Thanks for playing today.
26: Thanks, guys.
0: Ooh, that was a tough one.
2: That was good. Did I do that right, Kevin?
5: You did it perfectly. You know how you know you didn't have you did it right. You didn't even look at me.
2: Moan.
5: You didn't even ask me.
2: No, guess what? I can tell you this today. Coming into the gauntlet, I said, as soon as they're done, I'm turning my back to Kerry. I'm not even looking at him. It's like the kid I tell, don't look at your parents in the middle of the game. Yeah, because your dad or your mom, they're trying to coach you from up there. No.
5: Wow. You didn't even ask.
2: I've been doing this gauntlet thing for a lot of years.
5: You did it well, Jamie. Proud of you, man.
2: I don't need your help.
0: What's, Marsh, Jamie, how do you think you guys would have done? Because I feel like this was kind of right up your alley.
17: Probably got eight.
2: I would not have gotten eight. The Red Wings one would have fooled me, even though I was on the call for the game. Some of those things elude me. I would have gotten Columbus.
17: I was at that game. That's why I remember.
2: I would have gotten Columbus with the options. Because the bubble thing, because remember, is all jacked up
0: from
2: Canada. The divisions were all kind of screwy.
0: Right.
2: I would have got 10, obviously, and I would have got Bobrovsky. So
0: you would have gotten 8.
2: No. You said the other one.
17: I remember that. I mean, there was nothing to do during that time other than watch hockey. And I remember watching that game, and I watched the entire game. And I think it was like an afternoon game too. And Seth Jones logged like 60 plus minutes in that game, 60 to 70 or something like that. It was crazy.
0: Wow.
17: He was tired.
0: That's a lot of minutes.
2: That's a huge game to start a series.
0: Yeah, no kidding. Good grief. All right, it's Fast Lane on 101 ESPN. Is there a method to Ollie Marmol's lineup madness? Well, you'll hear straight from Ollie next on 101 ESPN.
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0: No better time to talk to our guy Stewie than right now, because Stewie feels like interest rates are on the rise. People might be concerned. They don't know what to do. What if they want to buy a house? This is why they call you, because you've got different programs that can help them out.
9: That's right, Anthony. You know, we've been talking about this over the last couple of days. 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If you're interested in buying a house and you worry the interest rates are high, and they're higher than they've been in a very long time, we have the solution for you. It's called a 1-0 buy down. 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So say you lock it in at 6.5%. First year, we're going to give you 5.5%. This is a big deal. It's going to give you an opportunity to make a lower payment till the rates kind of calm down. 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Don't push away the opportunity to buy a house because the rates are higher. This is the answer for you. Take advantage, get the house of your dreams, pay less, and we're always there for you.
2: One thing you can't do is procrastinate. 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And Stewie's telling you right now how successful this has been. 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His personal cell phone number is 314-324-4440.
0: Again, 314-324-4440.
2: Call him, text him, tell him that Jamie and Anthony sent you in. 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He can answer several questions that you've got for him, but you do have to call him. Again, if you can't remember that number, what can you do?
0: You can always Google the bagel loan. 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

0: It's Fastlane on 101 ESPN. The Atlanta Braves placed catcher and reigning National League Rookie of the Year, Drake Baldwin, on the 10-day injured list today with a strained right oblique muscle. The Braves, I think everybody should be heading to the IL after yesterday's 16-0?
1: 12-0.
2: Closer than it seemed.
0: Was it only 12?
1: It was only 12.
0: It was only 12. Oh, the Rays hung 16 on Baltimore. Yeah, the Marlins put up the 12-0 victory over the Braves. But he goes to the IL. Ronald Acuña came back from injury today, but the Braves are still down 4-2 to the Marlins. Ollie Marmol talked about getaway day lineups, which is something that fans and us have complained about. So is there a method to Ollie Marmol's madness? And how does that tie into the Drake Baldwin injury? Here's Ollie Marmol earlier today on BK and Ferraria.
3: There's certain times where you have scheduled days off, right? And that I'll speak to that one specifically. We had two guys off that day. And then based on what happened the previous night, two other guys needed the day based on how their bodies felt and not putting them at risk in that quick turnaround of a night-day game. So like we just made the we're just going to do it. Mm-hmm. And this will protect our guys for the next several weeks rather than trying to mix and match here and just put anybody at risk. So there's times where you don't want to do that, but based on the players and their feedback and how they're feeling, like you just have to do it. And keeping these guys healthy is a big part of my job. So the Miami one had more to do with, a couple guys came in after and they're like, I'm beat up. They can go. And I made the call of we're not going to risk it. We're just going to give you the day and we'll get ready and get going again. So there's times where you give guys days off and play for the two there as far as having multiple days in a row. Because once you're tired, one day off doesn't do it. It's nice to have that back-to-back if you can. And at times I'd rather just have both guys out of a lineup at the same time rather than kind of one and one.
1: The Band-Aid off.
3: Yeah, and then go back at it again with the full lineup.
0: So yesterday we talked about the NBA load management and how more players are suffering from soft tissue injuries, perhaps because the game has changed and they're bigger, faster, stronger. But when it comes to all the explosive movements in the NBA, maybe it's leading to more calf injuries, more hamstring injuries, and more Achilles tears even. Are you okay with the way that Ollie approaches the lineup on those days? I can see it both ways. I can understand what he's trying to do. He's trying to protect his players, and there is a bit of a method to it. But on the other side, how many times have we seen a lineup like that when you could have gotten a sweep or a series win, and maybe with a better lineup you would have accomplished that?
2: Yeah.
0: A little short-sighted on our part, but
2: I think it's probably hearing Ollie talk and explaining. I think it's probably unfair of us to question anything that he's deciding, because we're not privy to the information of the bumps and bruises and the hips and the groins and the shoulders and the backs. We're not. We just think, hey, he played yesterday. He's fine. Right back. And if Ollie is going to take multiple players out in a game, it is what it is. Do I love it? No, I'd like to see it I'd like to see it staggered. But he has his way of doing things. And we really haven't seen too many games this year. What, two or three? Where we've looked at the lineup and be like, oh my goodness. That's not a lot when you consider the amount of games that they've played.
0: Sure.
2: Or even, expand that over the course of 162 games.
0: Yeah.
2: It's really not going to be a lot. So I trust Ollie and his medical staff to make the right decisions on what guys need rest for how long and when. I do feel like if it's an important game, though, maybe you do it a little differently if you have a chance to get a sweep. Certainly a division opponent, but he hasn't done that against the Brewers or the Cubs or the Pirates. He hasn't done that yet. It was with the Marlins, it was one game, and I forget who else was the other game.
4: Tigers.
2: Tigers.
0: He kind of did it a little bit in that last game against the A's, but that was the game that they came back and won,
2: so
0: we don't really highlight that because they won. Because we like to pick and we like to cherry pick the information.
2: We do. Yeah. So I don't know. I at this point, the way the Cardinals are rolling and hearing him explain his reasoning, I think for me personally, I have to trust his decisions.
1: I agree. I think you do have to trust his decisions. I think the hardest part is probably getting players to actually say, yeah, I'm tired. Mm-hmm. Like, I don't know. I mean, we are, you're wired to want to play the game. So if your guys are saying, yeah, you know, Skip, I'm a little tired. I'm a little banged up. My body's a little bit sore. I think, see, I get choked up thinking about missing time, missing games. I think understanding who you're dealing with and what players you have. But I do, I think we're at a, you're not going to see Cal Ripken, Iron Man streak. Like, you're not going to see guys playing every single night anymore. Just, that's just not the way that it is. Where I think this is vastly different than the NBA, it's, you're playing double the amount of games in Major League Baseball as you are in the NBA. So I can understand having 5 to 10 days off during a regular season in Major League Baseball in comparison to having 25 games off in the NBA. Like, those numbers just don't add up to me. So I think it is smart. I think it's important to make sure your guys are ready to go and they're healthy. And if it's a day, a night day game back-to-back, and you know that these guys are a little bit worn down and you have an off day coming up, if you can get an extra couple of days out of it and then maybe pray for some rain sometimes, get another day if possible.
2: And get your rain out.
1: You can really get some rest for these guys, because baseball is, I mean, the Cardinals had a stretch where they were playing every single day for 17 games. The NBA don't do that. They have back-to-back, but they don't play 10 to 12 games in a row. Like, they'll have two games in a night, and then they might be off for two or three nights, which is, again, why are you taking so much time off?
0: Yeah.
1: Which you're driving me crazy. Mm. Like, the Major League Baseball, they play essentially every day during a stretch.
0: Sure.
1: Where they might go 2 or 3 weeks where it's almost like every single day. So I can understand having some of that time off and needing a rest, whether it's a physical rest or just a mental reset, which I also think is extremely important as well.
0: I think baseball is more mental. You know, not to say that guys' arms aren't hanging at some point. Like, for pitchers, it's a different animal. When it comes to position players, they're not running up and down the court like in the NBA.
2: Middle of the infield,
0: they're not,
2: though, getting bumped up, man. Yeah, they're diving around.
0: Catchers, absolutely.
2: Catcher for sure.
0: But when it comes to baseball, I think it is more mental. You know, you get into a slump and you feel as though you're never going to come out of it, and sometimes you just need that mental break and you're good to go again. But when it comes to, like, the physical stuff, I feel like it's less so in baseball than maybe it is for these other sports.
2: We think that, but I'm not comparing it to hockey or football, but think about standing there for an extended period of time, and then the ball's hit to you, and you have to make an explosive movement.
0: Mm-hmm.
2: Think about that, because your body is technically at rest, and then you have to make an explosive movement quickly, not knowing where the ball is actually going, but you've got to track it and get over there. That's how groins and hip flexors and hamstrings happen, calves, like, because there's not a lot of action, but then all of a sudden there's action. It can be not as difficult, but it can certainly cause problems for certain players.
0: It's Fastlane on 101 ESPN with Kerry Davis, Jamie Rivers, and Anthony Stalter. We saw that Buffalo lost again last night. City of Buffalo continues to have its teams get close to maybe making a deep run and then fall short. Is Buffalo the city, sports city, that deserves a championship the most right now sports? That's next on 101 ESPN.
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10: 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Matthew Liberatore on the mound. 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

0: So unfortunately for the city of Buffalo, they watched as their Sabres fell apart again last night, and they fell short in Game 7. Still a incredible season when you compare it to, oh, I don't know, Jamie, the previous 15 years in Buffalo when it comes to hockey. But nonetheless, yes. Nonetheless,
1: I'd say so.
0: Is there any sports city right now that is more deserving of a championship than Buffalo? Sports city.
1: Not more deserving, because the fans, the Bills Mafia, they're dedicated fans. Every game they show up, they're smashing through tables. It's minus 1,200 degrees outside. They're pile-driving tables. They do all sorts of things. Like, and not only that, how many times have we seen the Bills Mafia jump onto a GoFundMe and help a player from another team has an unfortunate situation, or somebody, a fan from another team, and they're raising money? Like, hey, come on. You talk about paying it forward and good karma that should follow a fan base. It's for the Bills. And the Buffalo Sabres, how about all the fans that have stuck with it through this horrible, horrible era of Sabres hockey until this year? I think as far as a fan base, if we want to say that it is deserving of a championship, I think Buffalo deserves it, man. I really do. You can't find, for me, I don't know if there's another city that deserves it as much.
0: Yeah, because we have seen a lot of the droughts finally, you know, get, I don't want to say rewarded, but we've seen a lot of the droughts end. The Cubs drought, the Boston drought for the longest time, obviously with the Red Sox. I mean, Boston's rolling. And they had the Patriots, so screw those guys.
2: But the Patriots weren't really that great either.
0: Until 2000,
2: you're right. They went to the Super Bowl twice before that.
0: Yeah, 85.
1: They didn't go well against the Bears.
0: They
1: finished third that game.
0: They did, and then Bill Parcells decided that he wasn't going to go back with his team after the game, and that was made the announcement march was made before the Super Bowl when they lost to Brett Favre. Philadelphia, the Eagles got their Super Bowl.
1: Like, you could say Minneapolis, Cleveland, but I don't think Cleveland deserves a championship.
0: Well, they got the Cavs
1: You're right.
0: So I think Buffalo is probably the most deserving. But what about your Minneapolis, Minnesota teams?
2: We'll use singular, because I don't care about the Wild or the Timberwolves or the Twins.
0: We got to talk about the entire city.
2: The city, for sure.
0: You only care about the Vikings.
2: Yeah, right.
0: But the Vikings, the Wild, Twins.
2: I was talking with some of my buddies, and, you know, they're Wild fans, and they're like, I think this is going to be the year. I mean, they had a really good team. You know, this could be the best chance that they have had up until this point to go at least make a run to the Stanley Cup. And I told them, like, guys, if you guys are going to win a championship, it's got to be the Vikings. The Vikings got to win one. Mm-hmm. They got to be the team to do it. The Twins already have a World Series. You know, the Timberwolves, they have a solid team. They're there every year in the playoffs with the Ant-Man and whatnot. You know, the Wilder, you know, they just keep losing in the first round. Somehow they made it to the second round this year.
0: Right.
2: But man, the Vikings. I mean, talk about a franchise that just can't get it done.
0: Mm-hmm. And a pretty good franchise, too. It's not like the Vikings have been an embarrassment in the NFL. It's not like they've been in Cleveland.
1: No.
2: The Minnesota is the state of hockey, but you'd be surprised how many people care more about the Vikings up there than they do about the Wild.
0: I believe that. What about you, Kerry? Is there another city,
3: a fan base that needs a championship or deserves it? I mean, I'm looking at some teams here. San Diego probably could use one.
0: Yeah,
3: they've never had one. Mm-hmm. They only have one team though.
1: Mm-hmm. Yeah, they're down. The
3: Chargers are no longer there. They left.
1: Mm-hmm. Which still always my brain can't process that.
3: I still call them San Diego Chargers.
1: I do it all the time.
3: It's not intentional, but it is. They were there for so long. Mm-hmm. I mean, San Diego is probably the one that I could think of. As bad as it sounds, and not, you know, we're going to exclude a couple of the teams in this region, because all the teams of this region are not fans of the Yankees and the Giants. But New York, I mean, the Rangers ain't won one in 30 years. The

0: Africa. Yeah. It's a whole generation of people that weren't alive.
1: I couldn't have celebrated.
0: I didn't see that. I don't know. It's a bunch of kids like saying that.
2: Yeah. Ironically, I will throw Carolina in there as well.
0: Oh, what?
2: With the Hurricanes. I know that they won a long time ago, but also the Panthers. Mm-hmm. Like the Panthers, they've been to two Super Bowls, and they lost to Tom Brady and Peyton Manning.
1: Yeah.
0: What about
1: if you want to include two, you're talking about the Panthers, the Hurricanes, or the Hornets.
2: Oh my gosh,
0: I forgot about that.
1: Exactly. So to your point.
0: I forgot about the Knicks as well. The Ooh. Knicks ain't won since the 70s. So yeah. Like if you're not a Yankees and Giants fan in New York,
1: that's right. You're
0: if
1: long
0: you're a
1: suffering.
0: Knicks fan, it's been 50 years. Mm-hmm. That since you've seen a championship.
1: I saw a documentary too where Whoopi Goldberg decided to coach that team for a little bit. Yeah.
0: How'd they do?
1: I don't know if they won the championship.
0: Yeah, I don't think they did either.
1: Yeah, she came down from the rafters.
0: Yeah,
1: or
0: she was sick of watching
1: bleeds.
0: It.
1: Yep.
0: What do we? How do we feel? I see a couple of times on the text line here. How do we feel about the city of Detroit? It's been a while, man.
3: They won in the 2000s. Basketball.
1: Yep.
0: And hockey.
1: It's been a while.
0: It's
1: the 2000s with the Pistons and Red Wings. Yeah. I don't know.
2: And the Tigers went to a few World Series.
1: Yeah, they
2: as well.
1: Did. Yeah. Right, well, really good seen, city, though. Really good sports city.
0: They've seen some championships, at least.
2: Now, the Lions.
1: Plus, Ann Arbor's not that far away from Detroit. It's about 35 minutes or so.
0: The city is divided.
1: Yeah.
0: They are.
1: Between Central Michigan and Michigan.
0: I think it's probably
1: you meant Michigan State.
0: Rise up chips.
1: Yeah.
0: Rise up chips.
2: I want to know from Jamie.
1: Please.
2: Which Canadian city deserves a champ? Obviously, Toronto has the Blue Jays.
0: I don't think Toronto
2: Jays,
0: deserves it.
2: But so Toronto has the Blue Jays and the Raptors. Raptors just won an NBA title not too long ago. Mm-hmm. Same year the Blues won the Stanley Cup. But out of all the other teams, we're just sticking to a Stanley Cup. Which of the cities in Canada deserves one?
0: Wow.
1: He's got to go Montreal, right?
0: I kind of have to go Montreal. I don't really like the Oilers.
2: What about the Calgary Flames?
0: I don't really care about Calgary at all. In my opinion, I find them irrelevant.
2: Vancouver, they've been to a few Stanley Cups.
0: Don't like Vancouver. Always a whiny little organization. Now that they have the Sedins there, I want them to lose even more. Those guys are weird. They're like two little alien babies. It's just like, what's going on here?
1: Mm-hmm.
0: I mean, they're weird. Let's go. Let's be honest. Montreal, I mean, I guess Toronto, if we're really, but you know, you excluded them because they've won some things here recently, and the Blue Jays did go to the World Series last year. I can't really say Ottawa because all they have is the Ottawa Senators. So,
2: but that's my
1: and
2: question.
1: The Red Blacks.
2: Stanley Cup.
0: The Red Blacks have won recently.
2: We're just talking Stanley Cup.
0: Yeah.
2: I feel like Ottawa
0: would be
2: a good one.
0: Great. It would be an awesome situation there. But the market's, you know, it's small compared to like Montreal or Toronto. Like if you're going to have a Canadian team win, to me, it's got to be a mammoth that wins.
2: I just like
1: Utah.
0: Not Utah. No, you know what? As I said,
3: mammoth?
0: As I said,
3: same thing as well. Utah it is. They haven't won one either.
0: They deserve one too.
1: They
0: have a whole franchise that had to fold because of that.
3: Yeah. See? There you go.
0: Yeah.
2: Oh, man.
0: And the owner, Ryan Smith, should be rewarded for what he's doing.
1: Yeah,
0: true. He's unbelievable.
2: Saying Montreal deserves a Stanley Cup is like saying the Yankees deserve one before, you know, they won with Jeter and all those guys.
0: 30-some years between titles. Do you feel that way?
3: I mean, there's a whole generation of people that have not seen that.
2: That's fair.
3: Like, you're 30, right? Mm-hmm. You just turned 30. You would have not...
0: born in?
2: 96.
3: You wouldn't even remember.
0: Obviously, you don't remember. So you don't remember? No, Jamie, I don't remember.
1: He literally wasn't alive. Mm-hmm. All right.
0: That you weren't a thought, Andrew.
2: I was.
3: You just 5 years.
2: That was...
0: Guys, I'm trying to smooth it out here.
3: I don't know about it.
1: Let him go. real quick. We talked about, like, most deserving... What about least deserving? I call Boston.
0: Yeah, Boston for
1: sure.
0: I love the Patriots and all that stuff, but Boston, the Bruins have won it. They went to the final. The Patriots, the Celtics. No, they've been spoiled.
1: The Red
0: Sox. They've been spoiled.
3: Yeah, okay.
1: Thank you.
3: I would say Chicago.
1: I would also say L.A.
2: Yeah, L.A. Yeah. It's the big cities, though, right?
1: Boston and
2: L.A.
1: No one
2: likes watching big city teams
3: The Angels have not... I mean, come on, man. The Angels are

0: are fighting for their lives out there, you know? They deserve it, don't they?
1: Are they fighting? Almost got no hits. Still won the game.
0: They won.
1: As soon as I said it, Jamie.
2: Ashley just texted me, your mother is going to disown me.
1: No, she's Mama a Maple Leaf
2: fan. Mama she's
1: Rivers
2: cheering
1: knows.
2: For the Canadians right now. Last night she was super happy, got a text from her, and actually, instead of sending the GIF that I sent you guys, I sent the one you sent.
1: Oh, yeah, you like that one?
2: Yuppie kissing the Canadian.
1: Kissing the, yeah.
3: Yuppie!
2: she fired back, ah, she loved it.
1: That's awesome. Well, good.
4: What about
2: Stella from Anthony?
1: That's fine. You borrowed it. Yeah. You know what? It's for everybody. It's for everybody.
2: You're always a giver.
4: Do you think people in Miami would trade, and I know Sunrise is where the Panthers play, but do you think people in Miami would trade both Stanley Cups for the Miami Dolphins to be a relevant NFL franchise?
1: They might.
2: Probably.
1: You know what they would do? They wouldn't do the Florida one. They wouldn't do, or I'm not sorry, the Panthers.
4: The
1: they would do the Marlins.
4: The 2003.
1: They'd give you the 03. They give you the 03 one. 97.
0: You can keep this one.
1: Here. You keep these. Give us the Dolphins.
0: Dan Marino at least get one of them.
1: Yes. Yes. That's what the Dolphins fans would do. They'd say, hey, you know, here's take these Marlins ones. All right. It's a Fast Lane on 101 ESPN. We've got a new series for the Cardinals down at Busch Stadium opening tonight against the Pirates. So we will have our entrance survey next on 101 ESPN.
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0: Cardinals, Pirates tonight. Hopefully, if the weather holds up, I don't know. The rain clouds are starting to move in here, boys. We'll see. But the Cardinals and Pirates are expected to open up a new series tonight at Busch Stadium. Mitch Keller versus Matthew Liberatore. That's the game one matchup. Better or worse, which Cardinals starter do you have under the microscope heading into the series? Which starter? You got Matthew Liberatore going in game one, like I said, against Mitch Keller. Game two is Michael McGreevy versus Carmen Maldazinski. And then game three is Dustin May versus Braxton Ashcraft. Or Croft. Might be Croft. Spelled Craft. Might be Croft. Liberatore, McGreevy, May. Who do you got on the microscope for better or worse?
1: McGreevy. I want to see him continue to go out there and perform in the manner in which he has. He's done a really, really good job. He's still, I believe, leading the team in with the lowest ERA at 2.1. I don't remember his last start against the A's. He gave up 5 hits, but only 1 earned run, and that was the home run. I forget who it was to, but he's done a was it Langoliers?
0: Nick Kurtz.
1: Kurtz.
2: Yeah. Right.
0: Kurtz.
1: Him. That
2: Kurtz
1: guy.
2: He had a couple big hits.
0: Yeah, he did.
1: But McGreevy, for me, it feels like positioning himself to be the ace of this staff.
0: Mm-hmm.
1: And if you are, you know, you have those aspirations, I think this team has been playing extremely well. And I do think the starting rotation has done a much better job, getting it to the fifth or sixth inning. Let's try to get to the seventh, and I've been saying that pretty much all year. But, continue to play well and continue to pitch well, and I think he's doing a great job. That was the game where I thought he should have came back in the seventh inning.
2: The 74
1: pitch.
0: That
1: was the comeback game. So that's the one where I felt he was pitching really well, had an opportunity to come back in the seventh, and they decided to go in a different route. Give him a chance. Like, I think he's proving himself, again, to be the ace of this staff. And, he's doing a great job, so I'm looking forward to seeing him pitch in game two.
2: Yeah, I'm going to follow Kerry down this path and highlight or put under the microscope a pitcher for positive reasons. McGreevy's that guy. Love what he's been able to do. And I don't know if you guys catch his weekly hits with TMA.
3: He's great.
2: Mm-hmm. He's unreal. What a great personality, great perspective. The other day, he kind of poked fun at people calling him the poor man's Greg Maddux. Like, he's just got a great personality. He's obviously got a great work ethic, and he's executing now, and he's pitching very well, and he's still so raw. Like, there's a lot of baseball left ahead for Michael McGreevy, and we're seeing what I think to be, he looks pretty polished already. Imagine what it might look like a year or two from now when he really hones his craft.
0: Mm-hmm.
2: So I can't wait to watch him.
0: That's good. I think for me, it's still Dustin May, because I don't think we have seen Dustin May really get into a groove yet. He's had a good start here and there, but he hasn't found the form that we all thought he'd have in spring training. And maybe this is just kind of who he is when he is healthy. He just kind of, he might give you a 5, might give you a 6. It's certainly not an asset that you're dying to trade at the deadline, or that's somebody that's going to fetch you something in return.
1: I was going to ask you that. What if this is who he is?
0: Yeah.
1: If this is...
2: Can you ride it out for the rest of the year with him and just say
1: the best version of him as a starting pitcher?
0: Mm-hmm.
1: Like, last year he started 23 games and he had an ERA of 4.96.
0: Right.
1: Right now he started 9 games. He's at 4.81.
0: Yeah, he hasn't been great. He's the fifth starter.
2: Now, in fairness, his first couple of games were massive.
1: He was struggling.
2: He's been much more consistent since that point.
0: Yes,
2: not gonna say he's been an ace, but he's been better.
0: Right. He's pitched more like a 5 than a number 1. He's closer to a 5 than a 1.
2: Yeah, probably.
1: On this staff.
0: On any staff.
2: Well, on a staff.
0: Like who?
2: What?
0: What staff? Staff, is he a 1?
1: No, I thought you said other staffs, he'd probably be a 5.
2: Or out.
1: That's what he said.
0: Gotcha.
1: You were ready to jump on him.
0: I was, yeah.
2: He's only human.
0: Look at the man.
2: What?
0: Marshy, who's your guy?
3: I'm going to go with their starter tonight, Matthew Liberatore. He had a couple of good outings back-to-back-to-back, and then, back-to-back-to-back, And then his last outing against the Athletics, five innings, he got tagged for four earned runs, nine hits, gave up the home run, only walked two, had five strikeouts. So I'm eager to see how he bounces back from a rough start in Sacramento. But it seems like, you know, you get a few good starts from Liberatore, and then you get a really bad one.
0: Right.
3: And then you get another good one, and then you get a bad one. So I'm wondering when the consistency starts to ramp up, where you're good quality starts. Maybe you don't get the win, but you keep the team right there. I'm interested to see how he bounces back from a bad outing his last go around.
0: All right. Position player wise now, going from starting pitchers to position players, for better or worse, which Cardinals hitter do you have under the microscope heading into the series?
2: I'm going to continue with Nolan Gorman.
1: He ain't budging.
2: I got to see him. I want to see more consistency, more power, more consistent power. For me to be inking him in at number five every time there's a right-handed pitcher on the bump, I want my money's worth.
0: Mm-hmm. Okay.
1: I mean, Gorman is a great pick. Victor Scott.
0: Okay.
1: I mean, obviously you're batting ninth. You only got 21 hits on the year, batting 189. But I think the thing that we expected more of Victor Scott, obviously we expected him to be on base more, but have more of an impact in the running game when you are on base. So however you got to get on base, you need to do that and then be impactful when you are on base. He's behind Jordan Walker, is leading the team in steals right now, and I think that should be far and away Victor Scott. Now again, you do have to get on base to be able to steal a base, Anthony. I did the research on that, so I'm pretty sure that's correct. But he needs to be more impactful and causing more chaos on the base paths when he does get on base.
3: You know, I'm looking at Nolan Gorman. He has hits in five straight games. Five straight games he's walked. No home runs, though. Is that what you're looking for, Jamie? Yeah. You're looking for the long ball?
2: Isn't that what he's supposed to produce?
3: Mm-hmm.
2: Like, out of all the guys in your lineup, he's supposed to be the big bopper where we'll take the strikeouts because we'll get the home runs.
0: Mm-hmm. Mm-hmm.
2: Now, I'm not mad that he's contributing, you know, a little knock here, a knock there, a walk, all these. It's great, but at some point you need him to do what he's supposed to do or what he was drafted to do, which is touch seats. Home run.
3: Well, he's only struck out once in those five games, too, right. So that is encouraging to see. Maybe the home runs start to come. I mean, we're sort of asking the same thing, like, where's Ivan Herrera's power? But, you know, he's hitting the ball, mm-hmm. So maybe this is the start of something good for Nolan Gorman as well.
0: Yeah, I think that's a good one. I think Nolan Gorman kind of being in the under the microscope heading into this series makes a ton of sense. Victor Scott, who Kerry, you'd mentioned, I thought that was a solid one too. Outside of that, I feel like everybody else is kind of contributing out of the main guys. You know, Jordan Walker, J.J. Weatherholtz, Ivan Herrera, Mason Winn was not in the lineup tonight. He's a little banged up. Alec Burleson. You're getting solid production out of these guys. Only other guy I might mention is Nathan Church, because defense has been so good that if he becomes a more productive offensive player, then again, the decision becomes easy when Newt comes back. You got Church in center field, and then Newt's back and left. All right, your prediction for the series, Kerry.
1: Two out of three for the Cards.
0: Jamie?
2: Yep, same here.
0: Marshy?
3: I'll go two out of three as well. You know, you mentioned J.J. Weatherholt. Hitless against the Kansas City Royals. Got on base, though, with walking and whatnot. I'm interested to see how he sort of rebounds from a tough series at the plate.
0: Mm-hmm.
3: But he's been very impressive. I think that he could ultimately be a big factor this series because he's that quick to adjust.
0: There you go. We got biggest question of the day next in the Fast Lane on 101 ESPN.
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0: Carrie, I was feeling tired even when I got decent sleep. I didn't feel as sharp or as motivated when it came to, you know, things that I truly enjoyed, whether that's working or, you know, working out. Drive wasn't there. Work, gym, forget it. That's when I went to Mentality, and I sat down with the board-certified physicians, and I got some real clarity when it came to what happens when, as we get older, our testosterone levels dip. And when the testosterone levels dip, those type of things can impact you. You don't feel great. You don't have that motivation. You're tired all the time. And I know you kind of experience that too.
1: Yeah, if you're losing your edge or you're feeling like you're losing your edge, it might not be your age. 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
0: It's the Fast Lane on 101 ESPN, 505, your time check, brought to you by Clarkson Jewelers, an officially licensed Rolex jeweler. Now, I know people on the Air Comfort Service text line, Jamie's been asking some big questions as well, such as even following the 0-for-5 performance by J.J. Weatherholt the other weekend, last weekend. Will they still get a contract extension?
1: Left to be seen, my man.
0: Yeah. I love our listeners. There's some funny people out there. But, Marsh, that actually isn't the biggest question of the day.
3: No, it is not. Oh, okay. Unless you want it to be, Carrie.
1: You do your thing.
0: Well, Carrie, you're gonna like this one.
3: I'm just thinking we need a full segment, and I don't care. I don't know if that'll suffice.
0: It's not good for radio when you say when one of the hosts says I don't care, but boy, I felt it in my bones, Marsh.
3: Certainly did. Earlier today, we were having the conversation about Victor Wembanyama, and we all agree that he is the next face of the NBA. But how would you define a face of the league or a face of the franchise? What attributes do a player or does a player need in order to fit that description? Obviously talent, but what else?
0: It's a good question. And does Wemby face that?
1: So for me, we were talking about it earlier. To be the face of the league, obviously you got to be likable. You got to be someone that they feel they can be represent what the NBA is as a whole.
0: What you call me?
1: Jamie.
2: Oh, that's a final word.
1: But I think also you have to represent something that, like a skill set that other people don't have. Like I think Victor Wembanyama, because he's able to play at an extremely high level on both ends of the court, on both ends of the floor, where he was the defensive MVP, finished top three in MVP voting. I'm sure if he continues at this pace at some point, he will hoist an MVP trophy because he's that good. You got to be one of the best players in the game. And right now, what he did last night on that stage, first game of the NBA Western Conference Finals against the favorite, I think a lot of people's favorite in the OKC Thunder, on the road, 41-24, hitting big shots from the outside, inside. The shot that he took from 28 feet out was like, what the hell? Oh my God, it went in. Mm-hmm. And it didn't feel like one of those panicked shots. It was like dribbling on time, on rhythm, and pull up, shoot, make it. And that's to tie the game, right? In a huge moment in the first overtime. So I think when you're talking about a face of the NBA, the face of a league, I do think you got to be a champion. So that's going to have to be a part of his resume. I don't know that people that aren't champions and aren't the best player on their team become the face of the league. When we talk about it, we talked about Jordan, we talked about LeBron, we talked about Steph, we talked about Kobe. Like, those are the guys that you consider, like, at some point, just in my lifetime, the face of the NBA. And when you talk about football, you talk about Patrick Mahomes, you talk about Tom Brady, you talk about Peyton Manning, you talk about guys that are champions, but also MVPs. So, best player in the league, best player on their team, best player, best team in the league. I think all of those things are requirements to be the face of the league. And hockey might be different.
3: Well, I was just going to ask.
1: Because Connor McDavid might be the face of the NHL, and he hasn't won a championship yet, but he's otherworldly in terms of how great he is.
2: Do you have to have a certain charisma?
1: I think so. Yes, because Kawhi Leonard is a great basketball player, but he wouldn't ever be the face of the league.
0: And Mike Trout.
2: But like Connor McDavid is kind of like watching paint dry too. His personality.
0: Sure.
2: Now, watching him play certainly isn't like that. But his personality is very quiet, very to himself, very boring. Like, so I'm wondering, because Sidney Crosby has forever been, for the longest time, the face of the NHL, and I still think he kind of is the face of the NHL.
3: Yeah, I do too. He's pretty reserved, though, as well, but it seems
2: he's
3: like
2: he's not afraid to talk.
3: His interviews are a little bit more outgoing, and at any time that he talks, I want to hear what he has to say. I don't really feel that way about Connor McDavid, unless it's something dramatic that is going on within the media up in Canada.
2: But Sidney Crosby is a lot like Steve Yzerman, a lot like Mark Messier, a lot like those guys where when they speak, you want to hear what they have to say. And it's not even like earth-shattering sometimes, but there's just such a level of respect because this individual has carried themselves in such a way for so long, and they've backed it up with their play, that when Sidney Crosby holds a media thing and he decides to talk, people are listening.
0: Yeah.
2: So I still think Sidney is probably the face of the NHL until he retires.
0: I also think, and I agree with your guys' outline, I also think that the face of whatever sport you're talking about often generates conversation from non-sports fans. Like, you might not be a fan of, like, for me, I'm not following European football, right? I'm not following soccer. I know who Messi is. I know who Ronaldo is. I know my son's got jerseys for both. Mm-hmm. They're talking about, like, and I want to know more about it. So I'll, you know, I might be on my phone. I might stop now if I see something on Messi, or stop now with something with Ronaldo, who is very charismatic and it seems like a great, just a great human being all the way around. So, what? No, Marsh?
3: Huh? You can continue.
2: Yeah, there's some things.
0: Well,
1: with Messi?
2: No.
0: Ronaldo?
2: Yeah.
0: Sometimes?
3: All right, continue. Well,
0: great mind. You know
2: great
0: what?
2: Player.
0: He's a great player.
2: Great hair.
0: Great hair. So when I think of like non-sports fans, they still, like, everybody was drawn to like Tom Brady.
2: Yeah.
0: And they want to know more about Brady. They want to know more about like how, yeah, who is this guy? When I think there's kind of a draw to it.
2: Yeah, I would agree with that.
3: Interesting text here from the 636. It's hard to have a face of the league in the Western time zone because people don't get to watch them as much.
0: I think that's fair.
2: Yeah, but is LeBron invisible? Was Wayne Gretzky invisible? Shohei Ohtani?
0: But he said it's not impossible. He just says it's more. He said, "Well, it's more difficult, right?
3: More difficult."
0: Yeah.
2: I mean, I guess maybe you're average player, but if you're a star player, you're getting your recognition. Look, we're talking about Macklin Celebrini. He's in San Jose, which is not a big hockey market, but he's getting lots of media attention because he's such a great player.
0: Well, this texter and I will go chase ourselves. That's all you need to say.
3: All right. Ohtani, face of Major League Baseball. Where's it Aaron Judge?
1: Ohtani.
0: It's Ohtani.
2: I think it's got to be, especially if you go internationally.
0: Yeah,
2: it's
0: not even close. Yeah, it's not even close. Yeah, good call.
3: This is random, and since we're talking about the face, if you look at Major League Baseball's the logo, there's a face there. This question has been circulating on the interwebs. Mm-hmm. Is Major League Baseball's logo a left-handed or right-handed hitter?
0: He's a righty.
1: I think it's a righty.
3: Are you sure?
1: That's his back.
0: He's looking at...
3: Or is he facing forward? It is a silhouette.
2: Yeah. I think he's a lefty. No,
1: he's a righty. I'm what are you guys at looking at?
0: He's a righty.
2: Nope. Be quiet, Kerry.
1: That's his back. His head is
2: look
1: turning.
2: Look at this. His head
0: That's
2: is
0: his
2: here.
0: Back.
2: His eyes... His nose is right there, Kerry. Eye on the ball, and he's got... He's a lefty like this. Look at this.
3: I agree. I think he's a lefty
2: he's
3: as
2: a
3: well.
2: He's a lefty.
0: He's a righty. That's his back.
1: You can't see his hands.
2: They're right here.
1: It's a silhouette.
2: It's behind him.
1: Then, I mean, it's
0: right.
2: He's like this.
1: No, it's the back, and
0: no,
1: it's behind.
0: It's
1: you can't see the whole
0: you can only
1: hand.
0: See, you can only see some
1: like
0: of the knuckles.
1: Like yeah.
0: Oh, Kerry's right.
3: What is he? He's not Kevin Youkilis.
2: Kevin Youkilis?
0: It's a right-hander.
2: You guys are drunk. Again. You guys don't know what you're talking about.
1: Clearly a lefty.
2: You guys don't know ball.
0: Honestly, it's one of the greatest logos I think you've ever seen, because it could be righty or lefty. I do think he's right.
2: Maybe it's Shohei Ohtani.
0: Maybe.
3: Let me ask.
0: You ask it.
3: Right-handed hitter?
0: Am I? Yes.
3: Kerry? Right-handed hitter?
1: Yep.
3: Okay, that's interesting. Jamie and I are lefties.
0: Oh, Snapdragon.
1: So that's how your brain works.
0: Yep.
2: But
1: not
2: you
1: right.
2: You can clearly see it.
0: They're not
2: it's
0: right.
2: Not
0: I guess.
2: Close.
0: See what you did there. Yeah.
1: See what I did there?
0: Yeah. Oh, yeah.
3: I love our text line. They're funny.
0: All right. It's Fast Lane on 101 ESPN. We have Beat the Streak and Bet the Border. We do need a new Beat the Streak contestant, correct, Marsh?
3: We do, yes.
0: So text in BTS or Beat the Streak to the Air Comfort Service text line at 314-399-9646. Again, Beat the Streak, Bet the Board next.
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0: It's Fastlane on 101 ESPN. Time to play Beat the Streak. Got Drake on the line. What's up, Drake?
20: Hey, how's it going?
0: Doing great. Appreciate you joining us. Marsh, what do you got for latest streaks here?
3: Ooh, Jamie has a long streak going right now, a streak of 7.
12: Ooh, baby.
3: Yvonne Herrera has been the main person that Jamie has been going with during this streak. So Jamie is at 7. Carrie and I, despite not being here on Friday, both picked up hits. So we're at 1.
1: Look at us.
3: Anthony, you're at 0. And now we welcome on to the show Drake after Kyle did not get a hit for Vinny Pascantino. Did not get a hit on Friday.
2: All right. I'm a double down. I keep saying that Herrera's going to hit a home run. Check both boxes at once. Thank you, Yvonne.
0: Okay. Yvonne Herrera to Jamie.
1: Marsh, you or me?
3: You can go, Carrie.
1: Give me, give me Burley. I'll double down with him.
0: Burley to carry.
3: I'm going to go with a pirate tonight. I'll take Brian Reynolds.
0: Okay. Drake, you're up.
20: I'm up. I'm thinking Mason Wynn, second home run of the year.
0: Not in the lineup.
1: Wynn is not in.
0: Yeah.
20: Oh, not.
0: No, he's
2: I thought you can have him if you want.
0: No. Let's not do Drake like that.
20: I don't want to be like Kyle. let's see. Well, I got to go with the hot guy. Is Jordan Walker in?
0: Yes.
2: Yes, sir.
0: Yep, Walker's in.
20: Okay. Still hitting over 300, right?
1: Yep.
20: Yeah. Let's see if he can add to it. We'll go with him.
0: All right. I will go with... Let's see here. Weatherholt, disappointed me. So why don't we go with J.J. Weatherholt to bounce back. Mm-hmm. All right. All right, there you have it. That is Beat the Streak here on 101 ESPN. Drake, good luck to you. If you get a hit tonight, you'll be back tomorrow.
20: Perfect. Thank you.
0: You got it. Thank you. All right, from Beat the Streak to Bet the Board.

0: Well, I know that my Miami Marlins came through for me last night, a 12-0 win over the Braves, so looking good. Marsh, what are the latest standings?
1: Well, Anthony, I wrote down that you had the Braves money line.
0: Oh, no, you wrote that down wrong.
1: Yeah, no, I don't think so. Okay. Whoops. You are at 8 points. I picked up a point last night thanks to Alex Tuck, who did absolutely nothing in the second round, but he did get 5 shots on goal last night.
0: That's all you needed.
1: All I needed. So I'm at 8 points. Jamie is at 6 points, and Carey is at 5. Drake Baldwin, who has been one of Carey's favorite players for the 1.5 hit runs and RBIs, Drake is now injured.
0: Uh-oh. All right, is my turn?
2: There you go, Carey.
0: Marsh,
1: yes.
0: I'll take the Rays minus 120 on the money line against the Orioles. The Orioles.
1: I'm going to go with the Miz. 8-plus strikeouts tonight.
0: Over those Cubs.
3: All right.
1: Over those Cubs. And that's at minus 112.
0: I like it.
3: Give me the Phillies on the money line. Minus 149.
0: Phillies on the money line.
2: Give me Aaron Judge, 1.5 hits, runs, RBI. Minus 145.
0: There you go. Nice work, people. Looks like the rain's going to hold off here.
3: Let's hope.
0: Why are you upset?
1: I just hope you didn't jinx it. That's all I'm saying.
0: Oh, I don't. Yeah, I don't. I think we're.
1: How's the weather looking? The radar.
0: I mean, looks pretty clear. Honestly, yeah, a little rain at 6, but I think it's going to be done within the within the hour.
1: Cool. I get PTSD, Anthony. Go to a ball game. Rain comes. Doesn't actually rain that hard.
0: I think it's going to clear up.
1: Game anyways.
0: I think it's going to clear up before first pitch, and it looks, while cloudy, it looks like it's going to be fine, man. So, good news for you and Cardinals fans.
3: All over the world.
0: All over the world. Well, here, mostly. What? Yeah, but I guess all over the world. Yeah,
3: there's
0: to watch.
3: People that are watching that aren't located in St. Louis, they're watching. Want to see the Redbirds play tonight, you know?
0: No doubt.
3: You have their shirts off, you think?
2: I'm sure.
0: Yeah.
3: Why not?
0: You have to.
3: Yeah,
0: we talked about this a little bit earlier today, but got a couple of minutes before we put a bow on this one, so we'll go back to it. Chiefs Rashee Rice ordered to jail to miss OTAs and minicamp. According to ESPN.com, Rice has been sentenced to serve 30 days in jail after testing positive for marijuana in violation of the team's of his probation in his role in a crash that left multiple people injured on a Dallas highway 2 years ago. The Texas State Attorney's Office said Tuesday that Rice was ordered to go to jail immediately as part of his original 30-day sentence for the third-degree felony of racing and causing bodily injury. Mr. Rice was taken into custody today in the 194th Judicial District Court for testing positive for THC in order to serve for 30 days, and he had previously been ordered to serve at a later time starting today. That according to the Dallas County DA's office, who said in a statement. So, Chiefs have been in touch with the NFL about the matter, but the team and the league declined further comments. Looks like he's going to miss OTAs and at least part of training camp. Or mini camp, excuse me. OTAs and mini camp.
3: Yeah. Well, unfortunate, man. He has to, like I said earlier, make decisions that are, you know, better, that are more conducive and in line with what you are capable of doing. You have an opportunity to make a lot of money playing this game, and you're going to have to do things the right way, especially when it deals with the court system. Like, you don't want to... I don't ever want to have to be in the court system.
0: Right.
3: Being worried about going to jail, can't make any mistakes because you've already made some really bad ones. So hopefully this is something that sets him right on the right path and he can get his career back in order and going in the way that he'd like to.
2: Mm-hmm. Plus, it's a bit of a kick in the pants to the Chiefs who stood by him during the first issue.
0: Yeah.
2: Welcomed him back. You know, to the team, obviously he got his spot back. He's obviously being paid very handsomely right now. And then you turn around and do this. At some point, it runs its course.
0: Mm-hmm.
2: And it won't just be with the Chiefs. It'll be the next team and the next team and the next team until you have no more team. So, I wish him nothing but the best. I believe in second chances, and in this case, maybe third chance. But he's got to get his stuff together.
0: No doubt. All right, it's Fastlane on 101 ESPN, and we're off a little early because we got Thunderbirds and Penguins game three. 5:50 is the pregame, puck drop at 6:05. So as we continue to air the Springfield Thunderbirds games, we're off a little bit earlier. We'll do criticisms and compliments and three stars of the day next.
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2: From the 314, was homesick today. Thank you all for making my day a little better.
0: Ah, sorry you got sick there.
3: Yeah.
0: Sorry you're sick.
3: Get well
4: soon. Glad you were listening to us.
0: Yeah, thank you for listening to us.
3: We could help out a little bit.
0: Maybe.
2: Curb Stomp texted in, this show as a whole, lineup game haters, is 2 for 2 with bangers this week.
3: Nice. Thank you.
4: Yep. Well done.
0: Well said.
2: The Waterboy texted in, great show as always, loving that lineup game. I've been searching the Google machine for hours looking for tonight's lineup. But I'd really like to know if Anthony thinks any Cardinals players will get an extension soon. Maybe Jordan Walker, perhaps J.J. Weatherholt.
3: That's
2: fire
3: a good question.
2: Up Fastlane.
0: I think both will. And I think both contracts will be fully guaranteed, guys. That's my predictions.
5: That's how baseball goes.
3: Anyway, some baseball.
5: Don't worry about it.
3: Never mind.
5: Yeah, sure.
0: I think there'll be contract extensions for both guys, and fully guaranteed. That's what I think.
3: First time.
0: I like to just make sure that you guys know, because I think we'll continue to get that question.
3: It's equally as good the second time, too.
0: Yeah. Thank you, Jamie.
3: You're welcome. Yeah.
6: Becky.
3: 2-2.
0: Mm-hmm. Marsh.
2: 314. Marsh is my man, too, until he decides to talk NBA.
3: Oh, wow.
0: Oh, what's wrong
4: with
0: that?
4: We're not going to NBA haters. Come on, man. Say it a little bit more than that.
3: Yeah, you sure did. I just read that.
2: Yeah. I wasn't going to say the rest of it.
3: No,
2: yeah,
3: I wouldn't either.
4: Yeah. Yeah. Yep. That's interesting.
0: Funny or mean?
4: Meh.
0: Borderline both.
3: Both.
4: Yeah. Can't say that.
0: No, got it.
4: Can't do that.
2: Can't say it.
3: Can't say that on television.
4: Mm-hmm. Yeah.
0: You remember that show?
4: I do.
6: I do, too.
0: It was a weird show.
3: It was really good, though.
0: It's kind of funny. It was like a sketch comedy show with kids, right?
3: It was really good.
0: Go ahead, Barsh.
2: From the 314, hey, just joined. You guys think Walker and Weatherholt get an extension soon?
0: I do. Yeah, I do. I think both guys will sign contract extensions, and I think that both contracts will be fully guaranteed.
2: All right. Anthony, I have a question for you and for everybody here. This is a personal
4: just
2: one.
4: Just for you, Anthony.
2: But maybe you can expand upon your answer, and or you could just say yes or no. Or you could say, I don't care. Maybe that's what the answer would be.
3: Lots of options right now.
2: I have the number one pick in my rookie fantasy football draft, or dynasty league. I'm going to go with Jordan Love. I have not Jordan Love.
0: Jeremiah Love.
2: Jeremiah Love. Yeah. Jordan Love's already picked.
3: I say he's not a rookie.
2: Jeremiah Love. But I keep getting people wanting this number one pick. And they're offering me all these different things. Would you...
4: What are they trading?
0: Yeah, what are they trading?
3: What is that offering you, Andrew?
2: A myriad of different things. What is the most that you would give up in fantasy football to get rid of, or not give up, but in order to give away the first round pick, what do you need to, what do you need to get back? You looking for next year's first round?
4: Nah, I would need a quarterback.
0: Can you trade anything?
2: You can trade anything, yeah.
4: Yeah, give me one of those quarterbacks that are.
2: Yeah, it's a dynasty league, so everybody stays, except now we just have the rookie draft.
4: So your team is the same.
2: My team is the
4: same.
2: Year
4: after year.
2: I'm in a rebuild right now.
0: Okay. I faced that many moons ago when I took over a team that was absolute horse manure. And I built that into a three-time powerhouse champion.
4: Proud of you, Anthony.
0: Anyways, Marsh, I'd be looking for a guarantee on the box. I'd be looking for a player in return that, I mean, you're obviously not going to get an absolute stud, but I'd be looking at like a 3 or 4 year player in return
4: I'm
0: for that.
4: I'm looking for a stud.
0: And then a swap, of first round picks.
2: I think Jeremiah Love's going to be a stud.
4: That's what I'm. That's why I'm saying that. Yeah. Like I'm sure they're not trading you a running back, but you can ask. But I would be looking for a quarterback that has running potential.
0: Yes.
4: Lamar Jackson is always top of my list in fantasy football.
0: He won't get that.
4: You don't. You won't get it if you don't ask.
0: Well,
4: so
0: after they say,
4: you always have to
0: hell
4: ask.
0: With you. Mm.
4: Okay, then you got to reset and reshuffle the deck, Anthony. But damn,
0: Gary,
4: you got to ask first.
0: Gary, I don't think you're wrong. I'd be looking for a mobile quarterback.
4: He just shot it down.
0: We're
4: not doing that. Don't do that dumbass thing.
0: Well, okay, Marsh, if somebody's willing to give you Lamar for that first pick,
2: I'd definitely highly recommend it.
4: Josh Allen.
2: I'd highly recommend one of those. And this is we have two quarterbacks, too. You can play two quarterbacks.
4: Yeah, okay.
3: How do you know who you're hiking the ball to?
4: Well, no, not at
3: the same time. Play call.
4: No, in fantasy, it works differently.
3: 52 Skidoo?
4: It works differently in fantasy, sorry.
0: I haven't seen that since Scruffy McGee.
4: Mm.
0: You know?
4: Let's see.
0: I'd be looking for a first round pick, like exchange. So whoever has, like, let's say the seventh pick, and then I'd be looking for a player.
2: Well, ironically, the person that is asking me
0: is seventh. Wow. What does he have on the roster? Do we know?
2: Well, I mean, we're not going to go
4: need to take
2: over
4: a look,
2: it now,
4: see
2: but
4: his
2: I do.
4: I need to know what.
3: Now, do you draft?
4: How much time we got? I need to know what's on his roster, and I can tell you who to ask for.
2: I do have a plethora of running backs.
3: Is it tonight?
0: You do, so you don't need
2: tomorrow morning.

0: Isn't it past your bedtime when it's late? You know?
1: Have you met me?
0: You know?
1: He's outside.
0: But that's not funny, right? That's not funny.
1: I also don't go to bed early.
2: All right, so what do we need? Receivers, then?
0: I need receivers.
2: All right, so
0: we'll think about it.
1: You need to take a look at what he has.
2: He's
1: got 24 hours
3: on his roster.
1: Guys. He's on the clock.
3: You got Jamar Chase, Amon Ross St. Brown, Puka. Well,
1: if you had any guts, you'd go with Kyler Murray.
2: You need a keeper in return.
0: To bring it all around, this person wanted running back and has a plethora of wide receivers. I don't know if that's going to happen anymore because Rashee Rice is on his roster.
3: You needed to ask earlier, to make the trade before today.
2: Before now, I needed to say Cesar Prieto can play shortstop a lot earlier.
1: What if he did?
3: Then he'd be the person that traded for him would be happy and he'd be mad.
1: Yeah, but if he traded and got
3: Rashee Rice.
0: No,
3: that's not the best receiver on his list.
0: No.
2: Anyways,
0: I think I'm going to keep Jeremiah Love. It's just, you can't go wrong with it.
2: Okay. Well, how many running backs you got now?
3: What running backs do you have?
0: I'm going to rebuild right now.
2: All right. Well, maybe we'll trade those other running backs.
1: Already the party. You don't need 12 running backs, you know?
2: Yeah. Oh, he loved tight ends.
3: You can never have enough running backs and tight ends with Already the Party's men.
2: Yeah.
3: Run that damn ball, man.
2: All right. Go ahead, Marsh.
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0: 314, by the way, says, why aren't you thinking of drafting Fernando Mendoza with the number one pick?
3: There you go.
1: I don't know if he's going to start.
2: Because I think Love is more of a guarantee on the box.
0: It's just different.
1: Like, what if fantasy football starts the first 3-4 weeks?
2: Yeah, I mean, you have Mendoza for the long haul. But, again, I think that Love's going to be a guarantee.
0: Speaking of guarantees, our third star of the day goes out to a city that you can guarantee will lose in the playoffs. But we're going to give them a star today. That is the city of Buffalo.
3: Oh, man. That was a great people. You didn't have to. They're probably suffering.
0: Are you kidding me?
3: Now.
0: They were talking all crap on social media when Colton Parayko declined to go there. They said, true. Oh, you think our city stinks? What about St. Louis? I don't care.
2: Really?
0: Yeah.
2: Then you deserve to lose, Buffalo.
1: When's the last time you won a cup?
2: Yeah.
1: Was that never? Sorry.
2: Thought so. Wow.
1: Or Super Bowl. Never?
5: Oh, come on, man.
3: Ouch. That would hurt.
1: Oh, man. Yeah, you know what? You want to hurt me? I'm going to hurt you back.
0: We want a Super Bowl. We don't have a team anymore.
1: That's right.
2: You've always had your team.
1: We don't care about that silly Super Bowl. We got rid of our team.
2: And you'll never win a World Series. We got 11. You have 0.
1: The Buffalo Red Wings. Isn't that what they're called? The AAA team?
0: I have no idea.
1: I think
2: Buffalo
1: is.
2: Buffalo Red Wings?
1: I think it is. I don't know. I may have made that up.
0: The Buffalo Red Wings. Our second star of the day goes out to Jamie's track career.
1: Oh, yeah.
3: Short-lived. Headband on.
1: Nope. Buffalo Wild Wings comes up when I put them. Don't think that's going to be it.
3: I don't think that's different. The minor league hockey team.
1: Nope.
0: And our first star of the day, of course, goes out to contract extensions.
3: J.J. Weatherholt.
2: Here they go. Too.
1: The Buffalo Bisons.
2: Bisons. That makes more sense. The Red Wings. I don't know.
1: What's all that about?
2: Hey, the Red Wings are in Detroit.
1: I know.
2: They're a hockey team.
1: I'm really confused. Mm-hmm. Yeah. My bad, guys.
0: Maybe you're thinking of Buffalo, Minnesota, and Red Wing, Minnesota. Perhaps. I don't know.
1: No, I wasn't.
2: I think Jamie's thinking of Red Wing shoes.
1: I do remember that. Mm-hmm. Are they still in existence?
2: I have no idea.
1: I don't know.
5: It's a very good question.
1: Feels like a lot of those brick and mortars probably aren't around anymore.
2: Probably not.
0: Are PF Flyers still around?
5: I don't think so.
1: PF Chang's is still around.
2: PF Chang's is around. Yeah, they're right down the street, actually.
1: Chesterfield Parkway, too. A buddy of mine tried to get picked up and put up on the big horses.
2: Oh, yeah?
1: Yeah.
2: How'd that go?
1: Not well. He fell off.
2: Oh.
5: It didn't break?
1: No, the horses, those are massive.
5: Sturdy?
1: Yeah. And the staff was pretty upset about it.
5: Ah, you get over it.
1: Yeah.
5: Did he own the place?
1: Who? My buddy? No.
5: No, the staffer.
1: No, they were upset because there were some other things too.
5: They were what?
2: There were some other things too, he said.
5: That makes sense. Yeah. There we go.
2: I think it's the other things that the staff probably was upset about. Yeah.
5: It's time to go.
1: I can't remember.
5: Gents, it's time to go.
0: It is time to go.
2: It is.
1: Yep.
2: All right, we got Thunderbirds, Penguins, game 3, pregame 5:50.

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0: Pennsylvania back up to Western Mass and the Springfield Thunderbirds with a third period in overtime for the ages in Game 2 of this Atlantic Division Finals. T-Birds were down 3-0 at the end of 40 minutes in Wilkes-Barre on Thursday in Game 2 in serious danger of falling behind 2-0 in the best of 5 Atlantic Division Final Series. But then Steve Ott's team dug deep and they found a level to their game they have not shown yet this postseason. What's been an impressive enough and resilient enough postseason in the first place. But the T-Birds dug a little bit extra. A Hubiging shorthanded goal in the first minute of Period 3 gave the T-Birds some life. And after Sergei Mureshov was so strong for most of the third period, Dylan Dubé found a way to solve him twice in 6-on-5 settings in the closing 4 minutes. Forced overtime where Akil Thomas, with a benefit of a lucky bounce off the end boards and off of Mureshov's body, found a way to give the T-Birds their fourth overtime win in as many extra time sessions this postseason. And as a result of that momentous comeback, the T-Birds have for a second straight series stolen home ice away from their division foes. Ryan Smith with you, News Radio 560 WHYN and AHL TV, your home for T-Birds hockey action. And thank you to those listening along tonight as well on 101 ESPN in St. Louis, watching along tonight on AHL TV and on Cozy TV with the networks of Western Mass News here locally in Springfield as well. Steve Ott's team had 4 days without game action since that thrilling Game 2 triumph. It's been a little bit of a balancing act for the head coach. But the good news for Steve Ott, his team is as healthy as they could possibly be at this time of year. Theo Lindstein and Marc-Andre Ledet are back in the lineup tonight. And Justin Carboneau, after being a healthy scratch in Game 2, Blues first-round pick a year ago, is back in the lineup tonight as well. And I had a chance to catch up with Steve Ott this morning, and Otter talked about, among other things, the balance of keeping yourselves ready, but also staying rested over the long layoff between games 2 and 3 of this series. Here's what the T-Birds bench boss had to say.
1: All right, Steve, coming into game 3, you've had 5 days now since the emotional charge that the comeback win in game 2 provided, that third period and that overtime. How do you weigh the balance of you were able to get guys the rest that they needed, but at the same time, I'm sure on some level you would have loved to play just 2 days later after an emotional win, the way the momentum of that game carried toward the end of it. How did the last 5 days strategically break down for you guys in terms of rest versus preparation?
2: Well, I think it started right away. The first day was an off day, kind of get the guys away from the emotions of that game, but also, you know, able to heal up. Second day, we ended up getting on the ice, pushing pretty hard and keep our legs and making sure that we're focused on execution. We ran an optional day, again, to be more proactive in the injury department to make sure that our bodies are at a high level, and then we had a great practice yesterday. So that's what the week kind of broke down to. You know, we can't control the schedule. All we can control is the next game.
1: How much can that third period in overtime kind of serve as a reminder to your group that playing with that forward-leaning mentality from the get-go can really put that Penguins team on the other side kind of behind the eight ball with the way you guys finished game 2?
2: Well, they are a very strong transitional team. And, you know, when we aren't managing pucks properly, it's going to hurt us. And we saw that in the first 2 periods. We had to clean up our game to show it what it looks like, how we, you know, become annoying to play against and relentless to play against. And those areas of the game we started to see. We did things right. We didn't beat ourselves. And we stuck around a game. And we saw what our game looks like in the recipe for us to have success. And that's what I was most excited about going into game 3. You know, we talked about a few adjustment things. We still got to clean some stuff up. But overall, we have a game plan that we think works for our squad.
1: It was the first time all postseason that Georgi Romanov gave up 3 goals in a game. But I think you could look at it and say it was one of his most important performances to limit that damage the way the first 2 periods went. Can you speak to the way that he battled through the course of that game to give you guys that chance to even make the comeback possible?
2: Well, the game never got out of reach, and that's the play of Georgi kept us in the game. You know, we were getting outshot significantly out of 30-something to 12 or 14, and at the end of the day, the team responded in front of him and showed such a great effort in the third period and overtime that, you know, we were on the right side of the shot clock and scoring chances. So it was a tale of two type of games in one. But I loved our resolve, our relentless mindset. And that's what we've been doing all season, and I don't expect that to change.
1: Partly because you had a couple of blue line injuries going into game 2, Adam Juracek slid up to play with Callie Rosen, to put the 19-year-old rookie with the savvy veteran. And he not only didn't look out of place, but he ended up contributing in a huge way to that comeback. Had a good keep at the blue line at the end of regulation to set up the game tying goal. What has impressed you so much through just two pro games for a 19-year-old on the blue line who really seems to be playing with a lot of confidence?
2: You know what? What I saw was the third period, it was like his coming out party. His confidence to close out plays defensively off the track, defensively having a great stick, and then he went to work offensively. And that's where his bread and butter is. You saw him walking the line, faking guys, kind of putting people on pause, and his real truth to his game came out, and that's what I was really excited for. It's a big step for a young kid to get that type of confidence, knowing that he can play against men and let his game grow.
1: Well, not quite as long of a layoff this time, but I imagine your team is super excited to be back on home ice once again for what is playoff game number 10 or 11 and only home game number 3.
2: We are. We're really excited to be here. We know the fans will be rocking in the Thunderdome. We know the excitement around the city that the guys have built here, and we're excited to play in front of them.
1: What stood out to me in that conversation with Steve Ott was calling Adam Juracek's third period in overtime his coming out party in just his second professional game. Juracek once again will be paired with Callie Rosen here this evening. Lineups for the two teams when we return. Teamers and Penguins, game 3 at the top of the hour, brought to you by MGM Springfield.
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0: set for game three of their best of five Atlantic Division final series. Both Eastern Conference Division final series are tied at a game apiece. Cleveland and Toronto will resume their series tomorrow night. T-Birds hoping, like they did in the previous round against Providence, to take home ice and not give it back. T-Birds won both of their home games against the Bruins on Tuesday and Thursday, 2 weeks ago already. Pair of overtime wins, Zach Dean in Game 3, Dylan Dubé in Game 4. The T-Birds hoping for similar results here tonight. It's been a road-heavy postseason, as Steve-On alluded to at the end of our conversation. The excitement level for this team at a fever pitch here in the city of First, where it approached record high. I imagine probably eclipsed record high temperatures outside today at 98 at its hottest point. The T-Birds might be even hotter than that right now. Winners of six of their first nine postseason games, and more incredibly, T-Birds have won three of their last four despite leading for a grand total of 44 seconds in their last four games. T-Birds have three overtime victories in that time. The only time they led during regulation was the 44 seconds they held a 1-0 lead against Providence in Game 3. It's not the ideal way to go about it, but with Georgi Romanov playing at a level that the T-Birds would love to see continue, he'll try to outduel Sergei Mureshov once again here tonight, trying to get the T-Birds on the brink of a berth in the Eastern Conference Finals. Only change for the Penguins and their head coach Kirk McDonald, Boko Emama, the veteran fourth line grinder and tough guy, is back in the lineup replacing Rivas Onsen's. No other changes for the Penguins. T-Birds and Penguins, Game 3 on the way next, brought to you by MGM Springfield.
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0: Hamilton Penguins ready to renew acquaintances for Game 3 of this Atlantic Division Final Series, tied up at a game apiece thanks to the Sabres' 3-goal third period comeback and eventual overtime win 5 nights ago in Game 2. Referees tonight, Mike Sullivan with Ben Becker, Dylan Lugis and Anthony LaPointe will be working the lines. T-Birds back in their home blue unis for only the third time this postseason. Pair of overtime wins for their first two games on home ice in the playoffs. Penguins in their road whites with gold and black trim. Team in AHL existence since 1999. Usually in the playoff hunt, but still seeking its first Calder Cup championship. T-Birds looking to put the Penguins on the brink of elimination by the end of the night tonight. Now, one of these two teams will be on the brink by the end of the evening. T-Birds will begin the night. Chris Wagner centering Alec Koskomaki and Dylan Dubé. Penguins countering Gabe Fawcett with Rutger McGroarty and Avery Hayes. Alex Alexiev paired with 20-year-old Harrison Brunick for the Penguins. Cali Rosen paired with 19-year-old Adam Juracek for Springfield. Sergei Mereshov and Georgi Romanov both with sub-2 goals against averages even after 7 goals went in the nets in game number 2. T-Birds on the first play of the puck. Rosen's outlet hit one of the referees in the shin pad. Juracek is there to calmly lob it out to center ice. Throws it up ahead on the right wing. Dubé will twirl it in deep, coming off his 2 goals late in the third period, both with the goaltender pulled, in a 6-on-5 to get the T-Birds into that extra period. Romanov out of his net, he snaps it forward for Wagner at the Wilkes-Barre blue line. He'll just tuck it in behind the Penguin net, where Chase Pietola is back on it first for Wilkes-Barre Scranton. Willa Koivunen through the middle of the ice for Tristan Brose. Owen Pickering now up into the rush. Mikhail Ali into the right wing side. Willa Koivunen couldn't get a shot away, but he retrieves it, then threw it right away to Otto Stenberg. Now Akil Thomason on the left wing, trying to move to the inside. Pietola stood him up, but Thomas holds the puck across the net. Wide open in front for Mereshov, a great save off of Zach Dean, who was left all by his lonesome right at the edge of the blue paint. Mereshov with a sturdy first dancer in the Wilkes-Barre net. Romanov and Mereshov, 2 of 9 different goalies in these Calder Cup playoffs, who have a goals against average under 2. Goes to show you how much more difficult it is to score in the postseason. These teams have really locked things down defensively, and it starts from the back line. Mereshov with a fantastic save, sliding to his right. He catches with the right hand mitt. Zach Dean trying to deflect it along the ice past Mereshov, but couldn't tuck it home. Dean looking for his first goal since his overtime winner in Game 3 against Providence. Was it offside against the T-Birds? So the draw is back at the center logo. 1:14 into this first period. The only shot on goal, a 10-bell save by Mereshov. Romanov out of his net in the trapezoid. Puck rolled on him a little bit. Remember, it was 98 degrees outside today. Building here did an excellent job doing everything they could to try to keep that hot air outside this building. Here's Stutzel breaking up the right wing. He takes the shot. Mereshov the save. Rebound clear to the line, but held by Wyatt Neupower. Michael Buschinger in the middle fires, misses the net. With a screen set up in front by Dylan Peterson. Teamer's fourth line looks to go to work. Trio that has only accounted for 1 point in the postseason, but they've been mighty good in the offensive end, creating time and taking possession time away from the Penguins. Now Wilkes-Barre Scranton walks it through center. Atlee Calvert down the left wing, avoids a hip check by Peterson, looks to center. Buschinger is there to keep it from reaching Bill Zonin, who in his first 2 throw games for the Penguins has scored in each game. Calvert in on the left wing side with it again. He'll back in it toward the front. Romanov able to knock that one down with his body into the corner. Jonah Kopanen on the retrieval now for Wilkes-Barre Scranton. Hugh McGing in after him. It was McGing who started that comeback with the shorting in the third. Here he is up the right wing. McGing stops. He shoots. It's blocked on the leg into the far boards. Teamers with a couple of dangerous-looking chances early. Now the Penguins with one of their own. Here on the left wing, Aiden McDonough to the front, and a save made by Romanov. Tanner Howe swung right through the top of the blue paint, got a stick on it with the backhand. Georgi is there to smother. So the two goaltenders who, at the beginning of this series, you thought would be the story of this series, they sure aren't living up to that billing each step of the way. 17:30 remaining in the opening period. Both teams with 2 shots on the net as we look for the first goal of this one. Now to the right of Romanov is gathered in by Owen Pickering. His shot into traffic didn't get through. Nakopanen now walking the blue line, hands to Pickering. Now the cycle continues to Howe. McDonough looking to sneak out front. He fires off the shoulder of Romanov. Carboneau gets to the miss first. Justin Carboneau will saucer it as far as the red line. Aiden McDonough will step back in over the right wing and play it behind the T-Bird goal. Frozen up the left wing for Adam Juracek. Juracek in center ice for McGinn. Two against three across the Penguin line. McGinn will send it around the boards to the right wing half wall, but it eludes Parmeteau and comes back out to center ice. Marc-Andre Gaudette paired with Theo Lindstein. Those two were a normal pair throughout the regular season. Both of them returning from injury here tonight. Lindstein missed three in a row. Gaudette, after being injured in game one, missed the second game, but no more than that. As Wagner on a takeaway in center, moves down the right wing in centers, but it was behind Dubek. Dave Clawson now trying to send Avery Hayes up the right wing. Lindstein tracking him. Hayes looking to center. A good close off by Lindstein, but now it's McGroarty behind the net with it out in front. Hayes threw it through the blue paint. It comes out toward the left point. Phil Kemp after it there, but it's swatted ahead. Wagner will get to it and over the Penguin line. Wagner around the goal away from Harding. Wagner tucks it in front. It goes off a leg in on Murashov's pad. And the right glove goaltender for the Penguins will seize it and get a whistle. 3:42 gone by here in period number one. Team Advance has the time to go unlimited. An unlimited wash pass from Golden Nozzle Car Wash starting at only $24.99 per month. Wash as often as you like in any Golden Nozzle location in New England. Stenberg, Thomas, and Dean out of front with New Power and Bushinger. The Penguins who win the draw, Tristan Brose doing the honors, and now Alex Alexiev, the former first-rounder by Washington, moving it along to Harrison Bruning. It's been a revelation for the Penguins since returning from his junior season in the Kamloops Blazers system in the WHL. Bouncing to Bruning now in center ice. The 20-year-old leads all Penguins in plus-minus in this postseason. Well, Bushinger, pestered by Tristan Brose. Mikhail Lillian looking to center out front. Otto Stenberg takes over. Stenberg's right wing pass was behind Dean, and the T-Birds go offside at the Wilkes-Barre Scranton blue line. Elapsed time here in the opening frame. Both teams with three shots, no power plays as of yet. Penguins actually had the distinct special teams advantage in game two. They went 2-for-4 on the power play. We're a perfect 3 out of 3 on the kill. Penguins had scored only twice on 12 regular season man advantages over 4 games against the T-Birds, but they flipped that script in game number 2. T-Birds still in a bit of a rut on the power play so far in the postseason. Just 3 for their first 35. And 0-for-6 in this series. Murashov having some trouble behind his net. He'll just go back into his cage. Juraj Pekarčík now looking to feed the front, but his pass goes off a leg. Peterson now on the left wing boards with it. Peterson, a change of direction on Owen Pickering. He wins the puck battle to the point, but Rosen's stick explodes on it. Okoyemama moving up in transition. Rosen with a new twig. Zonin along the left wing, unable to get it in deeper. A great recovery by Rosen to get to the bench for a new piece of lumber. Zonin now in the slot. Imama, one-timer, hit the post, came back out in front. And Calvert missed the net. Trying to dive for a forehand attempt. Now Harding across. Phil Kemp's one-timer is blocked by Dylan Peterson, and Dylan's really smarting on that one as Kemp stepped into that one-time cranker. Peterson hobbling his way to the T-Bird bench. Those are the shot blocks that will get you a lot of stick taps and pats on the back on your bench, even through the paint. Tanner Howland able to field a centering pass here, and Bushinger's away to center. Borlo and Parmeteau with him. Bushinger over the right wing, stops and fires. Blocked away that time by Alexia. Parmeteau back to the blue line. Bushinger awaits from there. He'll just stuff it in low. Harding able to cut it off from Parmeteau. Has been staying in there after the loose puck, but Alex Alexiev is now free with it, and he'll smack it off the glass to center. Bushinger drifting into his own zone. Will play it up off the stick of Borlo, and that one goes skying into the crowd out of play. 14-19 left, first period. Scoreless game. Okoyemama hitting the outside of the post a moment ago. Boko certainly known more for what he brings from a leadership perspective and being one of the toughest, tough guys in the American Hockey League. It's not to say Imama is not without ability offensively. He scored 6 times during the regular season, one of which was a game winner against the T-Birds back in the first half of the year. In the month of November. Wagner swatting it down deep in the Penguin zone. Alec Koskomaki goes to work on the forecheck against Bruning. Dylan Dubé next on the scene. Dubé out to the blue line, but it hopped over the stick of Theo Lindstein back in the neutral ice. And the feeling simplicity is going to be the name of the game. There's only so much the building could do to prevent the warmth from the outside affecting the ice sheet on the inside. Andre Gaudette back for this one. His head man feet right on the money to Koskinen. He could be a 3-on-2 here. Dubé on the right wing. Cuts to the middle. Hands to Wagner. Wagner right side shoots against the grain into traffic. But Murashov is able to pin that one against the Penguin crest and stop play. Hayes, Wagner, and McGrory all come nose to nose with each other following the whistle. The linesman will step in to intervene. 6:17 off the clock here in the opening period. Four shots per side. A couple of testers for both netminders so far. Goose Eggs, the name of the game here in Game 3 between the Teamers and Penguins Atlantic Division Finals, brought to you by MGM Springfield.
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0: Just over 6 minutes gone by here in the opening period. The T-Birds and Penguins still scoreless here inside the MassMutual Center. Game three of this best-of-five Atlantic Division Finals. Winner of tonight's game will have a chance to close out this series on Thursday. Back here inside the Thunderdome, where this series will be matched up against the winner of the North Division Finals between the Cleveland Monsters and the Toronto Marlies. That series also tied at a game apiece. Game three of that series coming tomorrow. An ozone faceoff for the T-Birds, who got the first shot of the game, and it was the best scoring chance of the game with Marc-Andre Gaudette spotting Zach Dean right at the edge of the blue paint, but Sergei Mureshov with a strong push from his left to his right, able to get the right leg pillow along bottom of the ice to keep Dean from his third of the postseason. Wagner, Dubé, and Koskinen getting double-shifted following the media timeout. Rosen and Juracek out defensively. Dave Clawson with McGrory and Hayes on the ice for Wilkes-Barre-Scranton. Wagner will be kicked from the draw by Anthony Lapointe, so Dubé will stand in against the rookie Gabe Clawson. In the second half of the Penguin regular season, Clawson, an undrafted player, was second on the Penguins in scoring in the second half of the year behind only Ville Koivunen. Koivunen still looking for his first point of this series. Rosen flops this one just wide of Mureshov, who thought about coming out of his net, but Pickering will tell Mureshov to go back to his crease, but Penguins don't ever get it out, though. Wagner from the right-wing corner looking to center. A good sliding play by Pickering knocked it free. Juracek, though, holds the zone. Koskinen dropping it right back to Adam Juracek. Juracek to the right-wing corner, shouldered there by Pickering. Dubé next on the battle. Able to get one hand on his stick to swat it to the far corner. Akil Thomas has replaced his changing winger, Wagner, as he's on the ice now with Dubé. Dubé left wing circle, trying to get away from the clutches of Clawson. Dubé changes direction. Dubé dancing with it along the left wing side. Two Penguins shadowing him closely. Gets it in low now to Koskinen. Chase Pietila now trying to rip it loose for Wilkes-Barre-Scranton. Thomas out for Dean off the bench. Dean steps in and shoots. A shoulder save made by Mureshov. And then we're going to get a whistle-stopping play, as I believe the mask of Mureshov came loose. And that is indeed the reason for the whistle. So it was a save with the shoulder and the headgear. Mureshov, who is now twice stonewalled Zach Dean here in the opening 7 minutes and 17 seconds. Get a draw here to the left of the Wilkes-Barre-Scranton goaltender, who, like the rest of his team, is looking to shrug off what was a tough third period in overtime on Thursday in Game 2, but I don't know how much of it you could really pin on Mureshov. 2 6-on-5 goals and a shorthanded goal with a little lackadaisical defense in front of him. Mureshov still made 17 saves in that third period. Otherwise, the T-Birds could very easily have won that game in the regulation time. Gaudette from the right point will just flop it off the glass to the near corner. Thomas after it there as he throws a body into Finn Harding. Kristen Groves now away to center. Groves scored a memorable overtime goal in college in this building as a member of the University of Denver a couple of years ago in the NCAA tournament. Here across center comes Dean again. Zach Dean's really had his legs moving to start tonight. Kale Lillian takes over in the far corner for the Penguins. The head man up the right wing for Groves. Groves trying to shake loose from Lindstein, who does a nice job to knock him down. Then Groves put himself offside at the Springfield blue line. And then Groves goes down a little easily as Lindstein gives him a pop after the whistle. Really one of the first times in this series here early in Game 3 that there's been a whole lot of animosity between the two clubs relative to what we saw in the Charlotte and Providence series. The first two games of the T-Birds Penguins best of five has been almost tame. Certainly play enough times against a similar opponent, and this bad blood has a way of building up, sometimes quicker than others. Certainly looks like it's there with a purpose to begin Game 3. Schnunzel, Peterson, and Pekarcik back out for the T-Birds against Calvert, Zaman, and Imama. Just the quote-unquote fourth line for Kirk McDonald and the Penguins here tonight. Brunick coming back for a loose puck after a Penguin draw victory. Brunick will start it from behind his own net. He tries to gallivant his way to center, but he lost the puck and then tripped up Peterson, and a penalty comes. Brunick knew he was in trouble when he overskated the puck at the red line, reached back to try to corral it, but he stuck the blade right into the feet of Dylan Peterson. And the T-Birds are going to get the first power play of Game 3. Both referees up with the arm immediately. Brunick, who has had such a strong postseason, is hoping his PK can bail him out. T-Birds look to, for a third straight home playoff game, get the first one. Beavers in their seven road games this postseason have allowed the first goal all seven times. Two times they've played here, they've scored first. Now trying to crack it over six in this series on the power play over their last 12 in the postseason overall. Thomas with Wagner, McGing, Dubé, and Rosen on the first unit. Juracek and Carbonneau were both skating on the second power play unit this morning. We'll have to see if that unit gets deployed, if those two first-rounders will be on the ice. Keel Thomas, the hero from Thursday, moves across the Penguin line. On the right wing, he'll send it all the way around the roulette wheel. At the left point, it's McGing. King moves down to the hash marks as Kasimlo makes its way to Dubé on the second effort. Dubé in front for Wagner. Angle it out to the blue line for Rosen. Rosen across looking for Thomas, but again, the puck is not settling down. Howe is able to just shuffle it all the way back down into T-Bird ice. Already 40 seconds burned on the Brunick tripping penalty. Rosen will drop it back for Thomas. Now Dubé on the swing by. Dylan Dubé across the Penguin zone to the right wing circle. Dubé will send it back out to Wagner. It along the blue line for Rosen. Emily Rosen, 3 goals, 7 points in the first 9 games of his postseason as he walks to the middle. Rosen looks for a shooting lane, hands to McGing, and the bumper now for Dubé. It was in his skates. Dubé does retrieve it, though, settles the rolling puck, and now surveys from the right wing half-board. It's in low for Thomas. Thomas looking to jam it out front. Wagner knocked it out of midair. Puck was still available in front, but eventually chipped ahead and out to center ice by Avery Haynes. Penguins survived that threat. McGordy now up to Hayes up the right wing, but offside go the Penguins as Hayes had thoughts of a shorthanded bid. The linesman rule he was offside. 40 seconds left on the penalty time to Brunick. 10:40 left in this nothing-nothing first period. T-Birds and Penguins in game 3 of this Atlantic Division Finals. It's not like an eternity since that remarkable game 2 win for the T-Birds 5 nights ago already. Bortolo with Carbonneau. Koskomaki, Stenberg, and Juracek. So how about this for loading up? 3 of the Blues' last 4 first-round picks are on the ice right now. Otto Stenberg, one of them, as he carries it across center ice. Stenberg to the Penguin line, leaves on the left to Koskomaki. Alec will drop it for Juracek at the left point. Back to Koskomaki, right wing side. His pass across the box. Didn't get a lot on it. Again, probably a byproduct of the warm conditions. The Penguins get an easy clear out of that. Again, just get the feeling simplicity is really going to matter, especially as the period rolls along and the ice gets even more chewed up. Stenberg across the Penguin zone, but he lost it before he could get it deep. Claussen moving back the other way, crisscrossing with Zonin. Claussen in the slot to his backhand, puts it off the outside of the net. Claussen now out the near side with it, out to the blue line. Pickering's one-time snapper misses the screen of Calvert and comes to Juraj Pekarčík instead. Andre Gaudette will now skate his way across the center red line and filter it softly behind the Penguin goal. Chase Pietila up the far side. Lindstein able to keep it right along the blue line. Send it down deeper in the Penguin end. Pietila keeping it away from Peterson. Pickering now tries the near side on the clearance. Pinching down was Gaudette. Pekarčík now off the wall and it moves to the middle. Here I Pekarčík on the left side for Lindstein. Lindstein throwing it in front, looking for a tip from Peterson, but it went on through. Zonin deflecting it ahead. Calvert will skate his way across center. Backhand into the T-Bird zone and he'll exit on a change himself. 9:10 remaining first period. 7 shots Penguins, 6 for the T-Birds. Evenly matched to this point. Nothing on the board. We haven't had a regulation goal in this building since game 3 of the Providence series. Over 130 minutes ago. As Thomas backhands it in to the right of Murashaw. Brunick is back on it first with Dean fast approaching. Stenberg trying to seal off the hackboards along the right way. Rose changes direction as a organic Let's Go T-Birds chance begins. Expecting close to 6,000 strong in this building tonight, waving their light blue rally towel. Here, McCoyman in left wing circle. Inside the T-Birds on a one-timer from the point here. Goes up into the collarbone area of Romanov. He makes the save, but there is going to be a penalty against the T-Birds. T-Birds couldn't take advantage of their first power play of game 3. The Penguins will have a chance to answer in kind. as Michael Buschinger is going to get the game for Springfield. 8:30 remaining first period. Penguin Power Play when we come back. 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

0: Houston had a whole lot of difficulty at one point in the first half of the year, even though the Penguins were up near the top of the AHL standings. Their power play at one point was in the bottom five of the AHL, buried in the rankings. But they picked up steam near the end of the year, and they carried that into the postseason, going 2-for-4 in game two of this series, and now looking to break a scoreless tie with 8:30 remaining in the opening period. Clausen with McDonough and Haynes up front. Brunick and McGroarty are at the blue liners. T-Birds have Wagner with McGing, Rosen, and Neupower to begin the kill. Bushinger guilty of the slash into the hands of Ville Koivunen. Clausen and Wagner on the draw to the right of Georgi Romanov. Penguins do come away with it. Brunick walks the blue line. McDonough at the left point. Sends it in the direction of Hayes, but Rosen got a stick in there neatly. Able to, in one motion, steal the puck, spin and fire it down the ice. Callie Rosen playing with supreme confidence in this postseason. 7 points and a +7 to lead all teamers. Now behind the defense, Hayes couldn't catch the pass cleanly. That gave Rosen enough time to recover. Avery Hayes now twice has almost slipped behind everybody undetected. Maybe the warm weather outside saved the T-Birds bacon there. Don't know the full science behind it, but T-Birds are happy that it was 98 today, at least for now. Rosen around the net with it again, and once more he calmly relieves the pressure. Marishov out of his net. Stunzel now out with Koskomaki, Lindstein, and Gaudette. So the two T-Bird defensemen who missed game number two, right out there on the kill here in game three. Koivunen spinning it across the T-Bird zone. He'll get to his own winding behind the net. Back up the near side for Bros. And now Alian at the left point. Kale Alian across for Owen Pickering. He'll return to Alian. Alian straight away as Rister deflects to the near side corner. Zonin after it there. Bill Zonin scored a power play goal in game two and behind the net for Alian. Alian has a couple of helpers in this series already. Koivunen wipes out. T-Birds could have numbers the other way. A 2-on-1. It's Koskomaki over 14, but the pass was in his feet. And now the Penguins in transition have something cooking. Bros up the left wing. Bros dropping. Alian across looking for Bros on the return. Lindstein, a great stick, deflects it to the line. Doesn't come out of the zone yet, but Neupower is on it. Neupower reversing to Lindstein, and with plenty of room, Lindstein sends it back in the direction of the Penguin bench. 18 seconds left on the power play. Alian steps back in. Koivunen next on the follow-up down the left wing into the corner. Ville Koivunen sorting through everything, moves in front and fires off the leg of Neupower and into the corner. Rosen right back on the ice to tie it up, but it came loose, side of the goal for Koivunen, steps in front, save made, Romanov, rebounds available, it's still sitting three, the T-Birds hold the fort, and out of the box is Bushinger, could be numbers the other way, but 2-on-1, Stenberg with Bushinger, Stenberg holds, Stenberg lost the puck, following up on it is Bushinger, T-Birds hold the zone. Stenberg back out of the blue line. Bushinger moves toward the middle with it. Michael Bushinger off for Gaudette. Gaudette right side in low for Stenberg. Stenberg trying to bank it in front. Marishov knocks it down, and the Penguins lob it out to center. So now both teams have experienced the warm conditions affecting a skill play off the rush. Both teams muffed odd man situations within about a minute of each other. Calvert high off the glass, clears it as far as the T-Bird blue line. 5:45 left in this breakneck first period that is still scoreless. Here's Bortolo right side. Bortolo the shot. He's got a lot on it. And ends up sailing into the right-hand trapper of Sergei Murashov for a whistle. 5:39 remaining here in the opening period. T-Birds and Penguins even in shots at 8. Even in penalties killed at 1. Even in goals at nothing. T-Birds and Penguins game 3 of the Atlantic Division Finals brought to you by MGM Springfield.
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2: The Scott Lee Way.

0: opening period. The T-Birds and Penguins exchanging some chances in this opening frame. Both teams unsuccessful on a power play to begin the night. Both teams leaving some odd man situations on the table. That's the scorcher of a day we had outside here in downtown Springfield. Seems to be having a factor on the playing surface here in the first period. But as wise man said, both teams are having to play in the same conditions. Not really advantageous one way or the other, and both goaltenders, I'm sure, are quite happy that they got a little bit of puck luck so that they didn't have to face a pretty dangerous-looking scenario. Harbinneau from the point, just fluttering one through some traffic. It bounces to the far side of the ice. The King's pass jumps on him, and as a result, Lindstein has to come all the way back behind his goal line to accept it. Lindstein left to right across center. King's on the left to Bortolo, who from the red line will send it. Harbinneau on the pursuit against Harrison Brunner. King also arriving, but the Penguins away with the puck. Aiden McDonough. Right to left across the center line, handing on to Brunick, who jumps up into the rush and shoots, but it took off high over the net, came bouncing back out toward the front. Romanov will swat it back to the end glass. Now Yona Kopanen on the retrieval, out at the blue line, Pickering. Pickering a wrist during the traffic, blocked before it reached Romanov, and Dubé will clear it off the window, back to the neutral zone. Under 5 minutes remaining in this first period, scoreless game. Both teams with 8 attempts on the goal here in the opening period. Alexiev up ahead, misses McGrory with the pass, but they wave off icing. Rosen back on it, will get it around the net for Adam Juracek. Juracek up the near side, it does make its way to center. Koskinacki thrown down by Pietro, but had support from Dubé. Dubé across the Penguin zone, Wagner across the zone, looking for Rosen on the far side of the ice. Cali does a good job just to twirl it behind the Penguin net. The Teamers want to get their defense changed. Pickering now. In center, Hayes couldn't get it out of his skates cleanly. Down the left wing side comes Bushinger, driving wide. Michael Bushinger centering, looked for the stick of Wagner. Chris couldn't get blade on puck. Penguins will lob it up. Neupower, an aggressive leap. He held the zone. Athletic play there from Wyatt Neupower. Neupower now looking for the return in the slot from Koskinacki. Halleck with the puck again into the high slot for Bushinger. Left side Peterson shooting, and a stick save made by Murashaw. Neupower up on the play to the right wing corner. Wyatt Neupower trying to send to the front. Peterson along the left wing boards. Feeds the blue line for Bushinger. Now Jakob Stuntzel on it. Trying to shake away from Owen Pickering. Peterson with the support. Feeds the blue line. Bushinger across the Neupower. Neupower sends it wide on purpose, hoping for the Karam back out in front. Peterson trying to retrieve, but he's going to have to handle it in the neutral zone. Peterson will lob a backhander right back in, and he has his sights set on Kemp on the forecheck. Finishes his check. From McGrory now along the near side, threw it up the middle, gave it away to Dean, but a good kick save by Phil Kemp. Gets the Penguins out of trouble. Lost into the red line, backhands it in. Both teams starting to settle in a little bit more defensively as this first period enters its final 3 minutes in change. Stenberg in center, kicks the puck from skate to stick. Now Gaudette has a catch with Lindstein in the D zone. Dean will deflect it in. Murashov out of his net in the trapezoid. He'll try the right wing boards. Calvert twirls it ahead for Zahman. Out in center for Boko Imama. Imama across the ice. Finn Harding looking to jump in the rush defensively, but Juracek rejects that away to center. Zahman thought about breaking back in, but now defers back to Alexiev in the D zone. 2.75 minutes left in this first period. 9-8 the shots, T-Birds. No score on the board. Both teams an unsuccessful power play as well in this first period. Calvert through the middle. Zonin had some space, but again the puck just took a weird hop and wouldn't settle down for the Penguin rookie. Now Thomas Bortolo weaving his way around Alexiev into the Penguin zone. Bortolo toward the slot, opens up and fires. He missed the net. I don't know how Murashov could have seen that, but Bortolo missing the target did Murashov a favor that time. Now Brunick for Alexiev as the T-Birds drift back in their neutral zone alignment. Harrison Brunick. Alexiev once more will get the red line in for Koivunen. Koivunen down the left wing for Alian, trying to work the give and go. Another bouncing puck. Eventually, Neupower ushers it out to the neutral zone. Bros back up the left wing. Mikhail Alian. Alian for Bros down the left wing. Tristan Bros back for Alian. Alian along the left wing, feeds across. Pickering arriving off the bench undetected. Shoots, and Romanov's got it in the glove. Koivunen right at the edge of the blue paint. Trying to create a distraction, but Romanov again unflappable. 1:44 remaining in the first. Both goaltenders now up to 9 and stops in the game.
1: He's
0: Ozone draw coming here for the Penguins as these two teams try to crack the first period goose egg here tonight. The Penguins have scored opening period goals in each of the first two games of this series. Teamers have not scored in the first period whatsoever in this series and only have three first period goals in their first nine postseason games. Giving up 12 to their opposition. This has been a good first period for Steve Ott's club tonight. Certainly much more like the Steve Ott club he wants to see. Another penalty upcoming here against the Penguins. Loose puck in the crease. Koskomaki was whacking at it. Eventually the Penguins get a cover for Murashov, but it will be another Springfield power play with 1:24 left in this first period, as I believe Wagner was clipped either by a high stick or a slash. Yep, indeed a high stick against the captain. Chase Pietola will be the guilty Penguin this time around. So both of the Penguins' rookie right shot blue liners forced to sit in the sink bin. Another mass lottery power play coming up now for the home side. McGinn, Wagner, Thomas Dubain lose it. On to Murashov's left. Comes out of the pile, back to Murashov, who moves it along to Tanner Howe, who will send it down the full distance. Teamers now just 3 for 36 on the power play in the postseason. Dylan Dubé across center is passed in the leg of Yona Kopanen. Teamers somehow were onside of the Penguin line. Alexiev then just threw it blindly to the near side, but Wagner gave it right back up to Howe. Teamers unable to take advantage of that quick turnover in the O-zone. Hit the final minute of the first. T-Birds would have around 40 seconds to work with to begin period number two on the power play if they don't score here. There's Wagner at the right point. Down on the right wing side for Dubé. His pass flutters and ends up bouncing out in center for Avery Hayes. Hayes gets knocked into the side glass by Wagner. Just made sure that dangerous Hayes wasn't going to get around him without taking a lift. 32 seconds left in the first as Rosen disperses back for Bordola. Thomas Bordolo across the Penguin zone, weaves into the slot area. And then is pilfered from behind by Hayes. Hayes looking to spring McGroarty. He's in shorthanded and he scores. Rutger McGroarty off the takeaway in center by Hayes, who has been all over the place in this first period. T-Birds relenting their second shorty of this postseason as Rutger McGroarty has given the Penguins a 1-0 lead with 19 seconds left in the first. Bordolo never felt the back pressure from Hayes, and that time Rosen was not able to keep Hayes from pushing it ahead, and McGroarty just dusted it off one time and shot it before Romanov could react. For Rutger McGroarty, it's goal number two of his postseason. His first one was the overtime winner for the Penguins in game three of their division semifinal series against Hershey. Former first-round pick of Winnipeg, who pretty famously refused to sign with Winnipeg, and that created a trade between

0: The score, the Penguins 1 and the T-Birds nothing. T-Birds Hockey is presented by MGM Springfield.
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relatively even first period tonight between the T-Birds and the Wilkes-Barre Scranton Penguins here inside the Mass Mutual Center, at least until the closing seconds of that first period. The night began in a flourish for both goaltenders as Georgi Romanov and Sergei Mrazov were both put to work early in this one. Mrazov making a really strong save, pushing from left to right on Zach Dean on the first shot of the night for either team. Mrazov stopping all 10 that came his way in that first period as the rookie Penguin goaltender bounced back beautifully from a third period and an overtime where he gave up four after he had not allowed a single goal over the first five games of this best-of-five series. Penguins and T-Birds combined for three power plays in that first period. Both teams unsuccessful on their first one. The T-Birds still in progress on their second man advantage. 36 more seconds on a Chase Pietola high sticking penalty. But the Penguins doing the damage shorthanded, with Rucker McGroarty slipping in behind the T-Bird defense, taking a stretch pass from Avery Hayes and snapping at blocker side over Georgi Romanov to make it a 1-0 Penguin lead. Second of the postseason for McGroarty, and as I mentioned in that first period, McGroarty's first goal since he scored the overtime game winner in a series-defining Game 3 win for the Penguins in their last round series in Hershey against the Bears. In that game, the Penguins were down by a goal late in the third period before Hayes tied the game in a 6-on-5, and McGroarty won it in the extra time frame for Wilkes-Barre Scranton. They wound up winning Game 4 in Hershey as well to punch their ticket to this round against the T-Birds. And the Penguins, after getting kicked in the mouth themselves in Game 2, courtesy of the T-Birds comeback, they've picked themselves off the mat rather nicely. You don't reach this point in the postseason and beyond without having some resilience. Kirk McDonald's team certainly showing that in this first period. McGroarty from Hayes at 19:40 on the board. T-Birds have now been outscored in the first period this postseason 13-3. Penguins, meanwhile, were a great first period team in the regular season, have continued to be sturdy defensively in the opening period in the playoffs. They have now outscored their opposition 6-4 in period one in the playoffs. They have yet to allow a first period goal to the T-Birds, and the T-Birds, for the eighth time in their first 10 playoff games, have given up the first goal of a game. Penguins scoring first now for the sixth

0: time in their first 7 postseason games. Penguins 4-1 when they score first here in the playoffs. Of course, that one loss just happened in Game 2 in Wilkes-Barre last Thursday. This is the only game for right now in the NHL or AHL playoff picture here tonight. There is one more Calder Cup playoff game with a chance for another number one seed to be eliminated by the end of the night. There's only one top seed left standing in the Calder Cup playoffs. We'll tell you about Grand Rapids' attempts to try to keep their season alive tonight against an opponent all too familiar to T-Bird fans in the Windy City. We'll step aside the score after one period here inside the Thunderdome. The Penguins 1 and the T-Birds no score. 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

0: Penguins with the 1-0 lead over the T-Birds at the end of 20 minutes here inside the MassMutual Center. A final minute of the first period, shorthanded goal by Rucker McGroarty at 19:40. As the Penguins in front by a goal, Avery Haynes the lone assist on the shorthanded goal by the former first-round pick of the Winnipeg Jets. Winner of this game tonight will have a chance to close out this series on Thursday here inside the MassMutual Center. It will once again be a 7:05 puck drop, and we'll once again be on the air with you at 6:50 on WHYN and Cozy TV here locally in Springfield. 101 ESPN for our listeners in St. Louis and the city of our NHL affiliates, the Blues. And it will once again be on AHL TV, powered by Flow Hockey as well. So many different ways for you to enjoy Thursday's game number 4 of this series. One of these two squads will be playing for their playoff lives in that game just under 48 hours from now. The Stanley Cup playoffs taking a one-day break before the conference final round begins tomorrow, with the Colorado Avalanche hosting the Vegas Golden Knights in the Western Conference final from Ball Arena in Denver. Avalanche have run roughshod on everybody in their path, winning 8 of their first 9 postseason games. They swept the LA Kings in round 1 and knocked off the Minnesota Wild in 5 in round 2. Coming back from 3-0 deficit to defeat the Wild in overtime in the deciding 5th game of that series. Vegas, meanwhile, winning a couple of tough, grinded-out style series, surviving a 6-game duel against the Anaheim Ducks after winning in 6 games in round 1 over the Utah Mammoth. On the eastern side of things, game 1 of the Eastern Conference Final is set for Thursday. The Montreal Canadiens, after a heroic overtime win on the road in Game 7, their second Game 7 road win of this postseason. They knocked off Tampa in round 1 when they famously registered an NHL record low 9 shots in a Game 7, but still managed to beat the Lightning at the end of the opening round. They survive a 2-goal comeback by Buffalo in Game 7 in Western New York a night ago and get the overtime game winner from Alex Newhook. Newhook also scored the third period game winner in Game 7 of Montreal's opening round series. So it's now the Canadiens taking on the Carolina Hurricanes, who are perfect in this postseason. Sweeps of both Ottawa and Philadelphia for Rod Brendamore's team as the Hurricanes try to finally get over that hump and reach the Stanley Cup final for the first time since they won their Stanley Cup 20 years ago, with their head coach Rod Brendamore serving as their captain at the time. Only other Calder Cup playoff game tonight will be underway in a matter of minutes from the Windy City. Actually, just outside Chicago, technically, Rosemont, Illinois. Chicago Wolves looking to complete a 3-game sweep of the Grand Rapids Griffins. The Griffins, the final division winner remaining in these Calder Cup playoffs. Providence, Laval, and Ontario have all been bounced from the Calder Cup playoffs already. Grand Rapids in immense danger of that happening to them as well, as the Wolves try to take one step closer toward the Western Conference Finals. We'll have more from inside the Thunderdome after this. T-Birds trailing the Penguins 1-0 here in Game 3 of the Best of 5 Atlantic Division Finals. T-Birds Hockey brought to you by MGM Springfield.
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0: Penguins in front of the T-Birds 1-0 after 20 minutes for a third consecutive game in this series. T-Birds plenty familiar with this drill by now. Seventh time in their 10 postseason games. And Steve Ott's team is down at the end of 20 minutes of play. It was a pretty good first period for his group before the goal by McGroarty, the result of Thomas Bortolo not feeling the back pressure coming from Avery Haynes. Haynes able to win a puck battle away from both Bortolo and Callie Rosen and chip it up into an area for McGroarty to skate into a breakaway, and Rucker making no mistake with it, beating Georgi Romanov low on the blocker side. That's the only goal in the opening 20 minutes of this one. Both teams had 10 shots on goal in that first period. 36 seconds still remain on a Chase Pietola penalty, so the T-Birds will begin the second with a brief power play advantage, trying to get this game back even. T-Birds still, though, getting awfully familiar with playing from behind. They have still led for only 44 seconds of games since the start of game two of their series against the Providence Bruins. T-Birds looking to change that as this night rolls along. If there's anything we've learned about this T-Birds team in the recent past, it is that there is no chance that you're going to rule them out of any game at this point. Off to period two we go next with the Penguins trying to build upon their 1-0 lead. T-Birds and Penguins brought to you by MGM Springfield.
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0: Nothing as we move to period two here inside the Mutual Center. Rucker McGroarty, a shorthanded goal. But just 19.1 left on the first period clock to give the Penguins a one-goal lead for a third consecutive game at the first intermission. As I've mentioned, Steve Ott's team, they are immune to deficits. At least that's what it feels like in this postseason. T-Birds during the regular year. In the regular season, Springfield, when trailing after one, had six wins all year. 6-22, 2-1. In the postseason, they're 4 out of 6 in finding ways to come back and win games trailing after the first. They move from right to left here in period two. Wagner, Koskinacki, Dubé, Hiracek, and Rosen. T-Birds with 36 seconds left on a power play to begin this period. Penguins already with a shorty in their back pocket from Rucker McGroarty. You need to amend an earlier statement I made as the T-Birds had not allowed a shorty in this postseason until that goal by McGroarty. I was mistaken for a 4-on-4 goal scored by Noah Gregor in the first round series by Charlotte. Cleaning that one up for interested parties. Rosen starts his way to center. slowly across the red line. He'll just bounce it in. Dylan Dubé trying to get in after it after Alex Alexiev. But Alexiev able to bounce it past Yurichek and down, and that will do it. For the penalty time against Pietola, the Penguins now a perfect 8-for-8 on the kill against the T-Birds, with the shorthanded goal by McGroarty added in as well. Back to 5-on-5 we go. Here comes Zach Dean down the left wing with speed. Dean driving wide, throwing it in on net. It goes just past the blocker of Murashaw. Stenberg now across the blue line. Lindstein a flipper in traffic off a leg to the near corner. Thomas on the retrieval. Back up high for Lindstein. Across for a Gaudette one-timer. That's blocked on the way through by Mikhail Alian. Aggressive pinch, but it got past good at the center. Lindstein trying to run Brunick off the track. Brunick is able to push it deep inside the T-Bird zone, but a good read by Lindstein. Penguins could have had some serious numbers otherwise. Now alone in front of Lee, and a deflection and a save made by Romanov.